We've left lyrics. We've gone to just bodily noises now. Screaming, groaning. What's next? They all start with a fart. It'd be a bad idea, actually. Unfortunately not, Grant. Thanks for having a crack, mate. 1-3-3-5-3 if you think you've sorted today's Thursday theme train. It's Billy Idol on Triple M.

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2: Business end of the Thursday Theme Train here in Adelaide's Triple M. All the songs for the last half hour or so have had one thing in common. It's been your job to figure that out. 133353. Alf, what do you think it is, mate?
3: I think it's all the frontmen have rose tattoos.
2: Oh, that's very personal.
3: It's just a shot in the dark.
2: I like your train of thought, especially, you know, day after we've lost the mighty Angry Anderson. It would have been touching, actually. Probably should have done that, but we haven't. Sorry, mate. Steve, Adelaide Hills, you're back. Another crack, mate. What do you think it is?
4: The artist that have played at the AFL Grand Final.
2: Oh, look at that, Steve. You've redeemed yourself, mate. Woohoo! So you don't have to think too deeply about it. Powderfinger played in 2008, Barnsley 2018, Bryan Adams 2015, Kiss was 3 years ago, Robbie Williams in 2022. How does it feel to be the smartest person in Adelaide for 7 days?
4: Oh, great, buddy. And it's funny, I actually got this one a couple of years ago. The theme was for the AFL Grand Final, so...
2: Oh, I'm glad we've gotten to the point of recycling ideas then. Thursday Theme Train back, same time next week, Triple M.
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7: 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A crash in Paynham South, Port Rush Road at Devitt Avenue. A collision to Jepps Cross, Grand Junction Road near Churchill Road. 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That's the latest traffic on Adelaide's 104.7 Triple M.
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0: Pop us on at work, and I can promise you nobody will shirt front you during Smoko. 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And they could never. Just perfection. Hear that straight after the news. Plus, a band who's becoming very busy in South Australia over the coming months. Eskimo Joe at the Gov only a couple of months ago. They're going to be at Red Hot Summer Tour in Glenelg in November, and then at Sounds by the River in Manham in January. Is there a point where they go, South Australia's seen enough of us? No, never, ever. Hear that minutes away. Triple M.
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2: 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South Road under the pump through Theberton and Myerlanders works continue. 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That's the latest traffic on Adelaide's 104.7 Triple M. I say
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22: Good morning, I'm Matthew Layton. Questions are growing over why OpenAI took almost 3 months to report an AI breach involving a Medicare website. Prime Minister Anthony Albanese discussed the incident with OpenAI's chief executive in New York.
23: Today, I spoke with the CEO of OpenAI, Sam Altman, to express Australia's extreme concern about this incident. And I also expressed my disappointment that it took the company way too long to inform the government what had occurred.
22: No personal details are believed to have been accessed, with a wider government investigation now underway. Dogs could soon be welcome inside pubs, with Victorian Labor promising pet-friendly venues and automatic 3 a.m. trading if re-elected. And almost half of Australians in their 20s are still living with mum and dad. The Household Income and Labour Dynamics in Australia survey says that's up from 39% in 2001, with housing and money pressures also adding to stress.
10: Triple M Adelaide. Sport.
22: New vision has reportedly emerged of Lachie Neale's hit on Jack Ginnivan, and it's understood it hurts his appeal. The footage is said to show a clearer view of the Brisbane star's swinging arm. The Lions will now lean heavily on Neale's clean 320-game record to try to have the ban overturned. And Fremantle president Chris Sutherland has rejected claims the Dockers premiership poster was told to lose its wharfy look. Artist Mark Knight says his original muscular bearded design was sent back over concerns about uber masculinity.
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22: Partly cloudy today for Adelaide, cloudy again tomorrow and 23 degrees. 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

0: Nina, it's Yammy Good Times and Greatest Hits here on Adelaide's Triple M. It's Keegan with you. It was on this day, 1991, Nirvana, they managed to pop out the behemoth that was Nevermind. 30 million copies sold right across the world. Certified diamond, more times than I've got fingers. Strange way of putting that. I've got 10, so if that puts it in perspective. The story of the iconic album cover, The Child in the Pool, is as wacky as the themes of the song.
1: There was a swim school in Pasadena, and I guess they had classes where, you know, parents would bring their babies down, their newborns practically.
2: Called my wife and he said, you know, you had a kid 6 months ago. You want to throw the kid in a drink for $200? Take about 10 minutes. And we said, well, why not?
0: Why not? Casual Tuesday. $200 is $200. When the kid grew up, he was thrilled.
3: Spencer Eldon, the man who was featured naked on the cover as an infant, now suing the band, seeking $150,000 in damages from each of the 15 defendants.

0: Nirvana here on Adelaide's 104.7 Triple M. 133353, Michelle at 74 Park, what's up?
1: Do you reckon that I can sue Triple M for music-induced injury?
0: Sue us? Why?
1: Well, it was your fault for playing Nirvana, so of course I've had to sing along and play drums and headbang. And, you know, now I've got a bruise on top of my head from the car steering wheel.
2: Still don't know what I was waiting for, and my time was running wild, a million dead end streets, and every time I thought I got it made, it seemed the taste was not

0: Adelaide's Good Times with Roo, Dits and Loz for breakfast.
1: Takes women 6 months to fart in front of their partner, and then everyone knows.
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1: Yeah. He's seeping them out the whole time you're there.
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0: 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Give me a ring on 133353. Could score you 50 grand.
1: Triple M's Hike for Hope. I say hold on, hope. In 2026, Triple M's Hike for Hope walks side by side with See Differently.
0: That's right, Rudits and Laws for Breakfast, trundling around Adelaide, walking 30 Ks in support of See Differently, who help people get the assistance animals they need. Thanks to Lucy, Trent, Damien, John, who've all jumped on triplem.com.au and made a donation, as well as the Model T Ford Club of Australia, donating $500 this morning. Incredible. It's all going to help, as Daisy jumped on Rudits and Laws for Breakfast a while back, telling us it's not cheap to raise a guide dog.
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7: Well, just in case you've forgotten who I am, this is Angry Anderson here, folks.
18: Angry Anderson. The voice. The attitude. The tattoos. The stories. And the bloke who helped define Australian rock and roll.
7: I'm very, very proud to be part of the Australian rock industry. Found the glory. Oh, yeah. Found the glory. Always have been, always will be.
18: From Rose Tattoo classics like Bad Boy for Love, to the song that turned Ramsey Street into history for the wedding of Scott and Charlene. Angry never just sang the songs. He lived them. For 5 decades, he stood on stages, stared down the microphone, and gave us everything he had.
7: If you truly believe in yourself and you really understand what you are doing.
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7: But the thing that really you must hold in your heart is the love of the music. We
18: can be bigger. The music stays loud. The legend stays forever.

0: 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You too on the station that'll play the most 80s in Adelaide, and evidently we're going to keep that promise. Plus, very special day for AC/DC's Razor's Edge. Their 11th album popped out on this day, 1990. And we'll hear Thunderstruck from it in just a sec. Triple M.
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3: 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Ends tomorrow only at Foodland. On the Southern Expressway, it's slow southbound approaching Majors Road. There's works to watch out for in Eden Hills on Shepherd's Hill Road near Sturt Road. Speed back to 40k's in both directions. That's also the case for works underway in Camden Park on Anzac Highway near Morford Road. 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Hurry, sale ends Monday, only at Freedom. And that's the latest traffic on Adelaide's 104.7 Triple M.
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0: Victoria, home invasions dropped 27%, carjackings fell 25%, and robberies were down 22%. And grocery bills are climbing again, with the price of everyday essentials up 7% in just 3 months. Choice found its basket of eight basics became more expensive across Coles, Woolworths, IGA and Aldi between March and June.
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0: Frio fever is officially taking off, with the Dockers heading east, chasing their first ever premiership. Perth Airport was packed with purple this morning as the team flew out for Melbourne. Coach Justin Longmuir spoke moments ago.
2: JL, how are you feeling? Pumped?
3: Yeah, good. Yeah, got a job to do, so all going well so far.
2: How do you feel about all the fans being here to greet you off?
3: It's great. It's great. I love the excitement, and hopefully we can do them proud.
0: And Australia has stuck with Mitch Marsh as captain for today's ODI opener against South Africa.
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0: Partly cloudy today for Adelaide, cloudy again tomorrow and 23 degrees. 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

0: You too, here on Adelaide's Triple M. It's Keegan with you, and it's a very happy birthday to Aka Daka's Razor's Edge on this day. They popped it out in 1990. And it's safe to say that Ruditz and Loz for Breakfast, they're right across the AC/DC discography.
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0: 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What are you calling for?
1: I thought we'd possibly play the song twice, but I didn't actually know the title of the song.
0: You're calling for the 50K no repeat work day, but you don't know what the title of the song that repeated was.
1: Yeah.
0: Ben, do you think that knowing the name of the song might be the first step to being able to get yourself in the draw for the $50,000?
1: No.
0: All right, fair enough. Hear a song play twice while you're working could make you $50,000 richer. Triple M.

0: Foreigner on your home of the $50,000 no repeat workday. It's Adelaide's Triple M, and I can tell you a song will repeat today. It's going to pop up before 2 o'clock this afternoon.
1: Triple M's Hike for Hope.
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0: Rudits and Laws for Breakfast walking 30 k's around Adelaide in late October, thanks to McGain Real Estate helping See Differently raise money to get people assistance animals. Nicole is one of those people who's received a guide dog, and she says the experience and the difference it makes is absolutely life-changing. You notice it when it's not there.
3: I had to go to Brisbane for a few days a couple of weeks ago, and I couldn't take Jetta with me, and I was back using my white cane to navigate around, and how hard that was.
4: Yeah.
3: Because the white cane finds the problem, but it doesn't help you navigate around it.
4: Yeah, okay.
3: So it's quite exhausting when you're using a white cane for long periods of time to try and stay safe and stay upright. Yet with Jetta, she finds the problem and then she navigates me safely around it.
4: Yeah.
3: So it's a lot of the mental exhaustion of trying to stay safe when you're vision impaired is lifted when you have a dog by your side.
0: Catch a full chat with Nicole right now on the listener app. Put in Rude Dits and Laws for Breakfast. Otherwise, like Melinda, Candace, Bronte, Barry, John, you can jump on triplem.com.au right now and make a donation to the Hike 5.
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0: are simply... Oh, God, that was a very loud S. We are simply overflowing with good times and greatest hits here on Adelaide's Triple M. And more of them on the way. Every morning there's a halo hanging from the corner of my girlfriend's four-post bed. Sugar Ray, a couple of minutes away. We play the most 80s of any radio station in the city. The way we do that is with 80s triple plays. So let us pull out corkers like this. There's a nice house song you don't hear regularly on Triple M. Hear that just after 20 past. And if hearing it on the radio isn't enough, you can see it live at the Entertainment Centre, 3rd of July next year. 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
20: Hello there, I'm Matthew Layton. More Australians are looking for work, pushing unemployment to 4.6%. despite a solid lift in jobs during August. OpenAI's handling of a Medicare data breach has been branded utterly unacceptable, despite the company now cooperating with the government. Acting Prime Minister Richard Marles says a new task force will investigate the incident and whether Australia is prepared for emerging AI cyber threats.
0: It will look at this incident thoroughly, but it will also examine our posture in respect of emerging AI cyber threats. It will look at the security of government networks. It will look at the legal arrangements that we have in place.
20: Police believe three home break-ins are linked with the group allegedly confronting residents and stealing two cars in Brisbane's east before another resident suffered a minor hand injury. And Choice says grocery prices across Coles, Woolworths, IGA and Aldi jumped 7% between March and June, with strawberries driving about half the increase.
19: Triple M Adelaide. Sport.
20: Brisbane has called on club great Simon Black for grand final day. The triple premiership player will present the cup to the Lions if they beat Fremantle. The Dockers have picked inaugural player Sean McManus to do the honours if they win. Meanwhile, grand final performer Kylie Minogue isn't taking any chances. The Melbourne superstar says she's getting herself ready for whatever conditions come her way.
21: Is it going to be gale force winds? Is it going to be boiling hot, pouring rain? But that's part of the fun, isn't it?
22: Oh, come on, guys. I said party up.
23: Oh, stuff it, Chad. We're moving house.
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20: Partly cloudy today for Adelaide. Cloudy again tomorrow and 23 degrees. 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

0: 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It's Adelaide's Triple M. It's Keegan with you. The chef at the Royal Adelaide, 133353. What's up, mate?
1: I just thought I'd doubled up a song. Did you double one up?
0: $50,000, no repeat work day. People are keen, aren't you? When did you hear it the first time?
1: I reckon I was when Roo and Ditz was on, wasn't it?
0: When Roo and Ditz were on? Well, they've been on holidays for about almost a week now, so it must have been a while ago.
1: I mean, you know, the same time slot.
0: Anyway, I'm just stuffing with it. If it's before 9 in the morning, it doesn't count. No repeat work day. Has to be after 9 o'clock. If you hear a song played twice, 133353, I can tell you one, it will repeat before 2 o'clock this afternoon. Triple M.

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0: sitting in the middle of an 80s triple play here on Adelaide's Triple M. You can catch some 80s with your own eyeballs come July next year. Ice House hitting the Entertainment Centre, the Man of Colours tour, 40th anniversary of that album. Famously co-written by John Oates from Hall & Oates. And I caught up with Ivor Davies chatting about that.
1: Thebet and Town Hall, of course, is somewhere we played a lot of times. And in fact, that was a result of that venue. That was why I met John Oates in the first place, because we were just about to play there. I was in the airport waiting to be picked up to go to the Thebet, and John Oates came up to me at the airport. He recognised me.

0: with Mix, wrapping up an 80s triple play on the station that'll play the most of the decade in Adelaide. It's 104.7 Triple M. I feel good! Rush Hour with JB and Billy, back to Savo from 4, and they've got a live audience in front of their very eyeballs. They're doing the Triple M Fest down in Melbourne. They'll be in Richmond at the Corner Hotel. Last year, the Triple M Fest also fell on a Thursday, which meant that Rush Hour had to deliver Billy's joke in front of a live audience, and they picked one that was very appropriate.
1: According to studies, Jim,
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1: a man that excessively pleasures himself, Jim, has a tendency to forget important pieces of information. Oh shit, I forgot the punchline.
3: 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No! Look at the thumbs down everywhere! No!
1: I forgot the punchline!
0: No! I wonder if it'll be as appropriate this afternoon or just as dirty. Find out this afternoon for 4 of the Rush Hour with JB and Billy. 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

0: Chili's, it's 104.7 Adelaide's Triple M. Keegan with you. Dave, Aberfoyle Park, 133353. How's it going?
1: Oh, really good, mate. Really good. Enjoying the music and feeling sad about Angry. When they say you never meet your heroes, I met Angry about 5 years ago at the Gulf. Through a show, he came out. We met him. He came over to the bar. We had a few drinks. He just gave you all the time. I felt guilty taking up so much of his time. He was awesome fella, mate.
0: Sure, there's thousands upon thousands of people who would say exactly the same about the type of character Angry Anderson was, Dave. Let's get some rose tattoo on now. Valet, Angry Anderson, here on Triple S.

0: It's your home of good times and greatest hits, Adelaide's 104.7 Triple M, with the grand final on this Saturday, the big dance. You can hear it right here on Triple M, listen to it on Listener, or watch it on Channel 7. I've got a song shortly that'll probably bring a bit of trauma to Crows fans. Well, somebody told me you had a boyfriend who looked like a girl. 2017's calling. As much as we don't want it to, we've blocked its number. Hear that, surely. Hunters and Collectors straight after the news. I've heard that before today. Like after 10 o'clock or something. I don't know. Our $50,000 no repeat work day. If you think you've heard it before, it could be your doorway to 50 grand. Triple M.
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3: 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Take care driving through the area. Works to watch out for in Birkenhead on Semaphore Road near Nelson Street. Speed back to 40k's both ways. That's also the case for works in Hallett Cove on Lonsdale Road near Majors Road. 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And that's the latest traffic on Adelaide's 104.7 Triple M.
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17: You've made Roo, Dits and Loz Adelaide's number one breakfast show. 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
18: Hello there, I'm Matthew Layton. The federal government says a Medicare breach by an OpenAI agent did not involve claims, payments or personal medical records. Government Services Minister Katie Gallagher says the system held aggregated statistics, while a new task force investigates the breach and whether existing laws are fit for purpose.
19: Just to assure people again, in relation to this incident, no personal information is subject to this incident.
18: Unemployment has edged higher despite tens of thousands of new jobs being created. The national jobless rate rose to 4.6% in August, its highest since 2021, while workforce participation jumped to a near record 67.1%. And grocery bills are heading north, with a choice basket of everyday essentials rising 7% in 3 months. IGA prices jumped the most at 11%, while Woolies recorded the smallest increase at 2%.
17: Triple M Adelaide. Sport.
18: Lachie Neal's grand final hopes go on the line today as Brisbane appeals his one-match striking ban. The Lions are keeping their case under wraps amid reports clearer vision has emerged that could hurt the midfielder's chances. Brisbane and Fremantle have locked in their Premiership Cup presenters. Lions legend Simon Black gets the nod for Brisbane, with Dockers favourite Sean McManus chosen by Fremantle. And Australia has stuck with Mitch Marsh as captain for today's ODI opener against South Africa.
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18: Partly cloudy today for Adelaide, cloudy again tomorrow and 23 degrees. 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

0: Peter, Holden Hill, 133353. Have you heard a song repeat, mate?
1: Yeah, it was the Hunters and Collectors.
0: Did you hear it play this morning, or are you just taking my word for it?
1: I'm taking your word for it.
0: Oh, right.
1: I didn't think you'd make it that easy, but I'm hoping you did.
0: And you're going to tell me you turned on the radio like 15 minutes ago. You haven't even been listening to us all day.
1: I'm in the car all day, mate. I listen to the car most of the time, the radio most of the time.
0: Peter, that's exactly what I want to hear. What would you do with 50 grand, mate?
1: Definitely take a chunk out of the mortgage, that's for sure. But definitely treat the holiday to the family to a good holiday, I reckon.
0: Ooh, so, where are you thinking of heading?
1: We're actually heading to Japan next year, so it definitely helps.
0: Oh, you've already got one locked in. Right, okay. Well, hopefully you'll end up having a decent amount of cash to spend there, because you're in the draw for 50K, mate.
1: Awesome.
0: It's our $50,000 no repeat workday. Just for keeping us on all day, you can hear if our music director stuffs up and plays a song twice. If that ends up happening, could be your doorway to 50 grand. Triple M.

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0: Beautiful day on Adelaide's 104.7 Triple M. Couple of beautiful days the last couple of days in our city. Mid-20s, no cloud around. Mother Nature thought, let's throw them a curveball today and make it really glary. Rush Hour with JB and Billy is back this afternoon from 4. They're at the Corner Hotel in Richmond down in Melbourne for their Triple M Fest, and they've got a plethora of incredible guests lined up. Thing is, though, I don't think it's going to top what happened last year at the Triple M Fest where Billy promised Snoop Dogg.
1: Why don't you get him to take his sunnies off, Snoop? Yeah. Is that all right?
2: No, you want to see what I look like?
1: Yeah, let's see what you look like,
2: I'm
1: Snoop.
2: A handsome mob. No, I'm joking.
3: Don't say it.
1: Oh, Bill! Oh,
4: Bill!
1: Bill!
4: Bill!
1: That's not Snoop!
4: I'm not sure that's Snoop!
1: I was pissed when I met him last week.
2: Now you're going to try to throw me underneath the bus.
1: I'm throw you underneath the bus. Because I was down in Geelong, we met. You said you're Snoopy Snoop Dogg. And now you're here and you're not Snoop Dogg.
2: Well, you told me you was Terry Bradshaw.
4: Yeah!
1: NFL legend.
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3: 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Traffic lights remain out in Brooklyn Park at the intersection of Airport Road and Sir Donald Bradman Drive. Also in the city on Port Road near Deviation Road, take care as you drive through those areas. In Camden Park, works on Anzac Highway near Morfitt Road, speed back to 40 both ways. 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And that's the latest traffic on Adelaide's 104.7 Triple M.
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11: Hi there, it's Amanda Miley with your news update. A task force has been launched to investigate an AI hack where open AI agents have breached four government websites, including Medicare data. Acting Prime Minister Richard Marles is attempting to reassure all Australians.
12: In terms of the sensitive information that the government has about Australian citizens, but also our most sensitive national security information, that sits in a very secure domain, in a context where it is receiving constant attention and probing.
11: Well, opposition leader Angus Taylor says it should be a great concern to all of us. Australia's unemployment rate has risen slightly to 4.6% in August, up from 4.5% in July. It is a number the RBA is keeping an eye on ahead of its upcoming interest rates call next week. And Donald Trump has greeted Chinese leader Xi Jinping at a military base outside Washington on his arrival to the US. Chinese state news is reporting President Xi has said the two nations should be partners and not rivals.
8: Triple M Adelaide. Sport.
11: The Dockers are on their way to Melbourne today ahead of Saturday's premiership clash with the Lions at the MCG. Here is coach Justin Longmuir on 7.
13: We've got a job to do, so all going well so far. I love the excitement and hopefully we can do them proud.
11: It is a nervous wait for Lions fans as the club appeals Lachie Neale's one-match ban. Brizzy has trained this morning behind closed doors. They've called on club great Simon Black to present the cup to the team if they get the win, while the Dockers have picked inaugural player Sean McManus to do the honours should they get up.
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11: Cloudy for the rest of your Thursday across Adelaide. The temps to drop down to 15 degrees tonight. Tomorrow, partly cloudy and a top of 23. Saturday, a shower or 2 and 19 the max. 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
2: No, I'm looking forward to hearing what voice you do, Jack.
3: Well, I'll figure that out. I'll develop a character later, but first let's describe what Undercover Lover is.
0: Mm-hmm. Yeah.
3: So basically, you call us. You're basically seeing if your partner is loyal to you. We call your partner. We pretend to be someone from a business.
2: Yep.
3: You've put your partner down as a reference.
2: Mm-hmm.
3: Now, we're going to see if they're going to lie for you and pretend that they worked with you and they're not actually your partner.
2: Liar, pants on fire. So we've had a pretty good success rate, don't you reckon?
3: I'm pretty sure we've had 100%.
2: Yeah, I reckon we have.
3: I think we have.
2: Okay, we've got Maddie on the line. Hi, Maddie.
4: Hey, how you going?
2: Good,
3: Maddie. How are you?
4: I'm good. How are you guys?
3: Good, darling. Now, what's your partner's name?
4: Jarrah.
3: Right.
2: And what do you reckon? Well, do you think he'd lie for you?
4: I hope so.
2: Okay.
3: So what are we doing? How are we approaching this?
4: Look, I don't even know. He knows I'm looking for a new job at the moment.
3: You are? Mm-hmm.
4: It's a very good time for me.
3: Great.
2: Perfect.
4: So I'm really hoping it'll work out.
2: He'll
4: answer the phone, though.
2: Is he a bit of a talker? Like, does he, you know, can he chat?
4: He can be, but he can also be a bit shy.
2: Okay, so it sort of depends what mood we get him in.
3: Okay.
4: Yeah.
3: Okay, and does he know us?
4: Look, he's not a big listener, but he does know you guys.
3: Okay. Yes. Okay.
2: So we'll need a bit of an accent, Jack. Why don't you try a Kiwi one?
4: Yeah.
0: Ooh.
3: Well, I've got Bert, and my name's Bert.
5: How's this sound? Hello, am I speaking with Jarrah Bird? It's Bert calling from Private Advisor in Erina.
2: I like
0: That's good.
4: Like it.
5: Hello? It's Bert. No, I think I'll try and develop this.
2: Yeah, I like it a lot, Jack.
5: Hello, it's Bert here. How was Maddie as an employee? Was she good? Good to work with?
2: Okay, this is exciting. Was she good to work with?
5: Good to work with.
2: Okay, Maddie.
3: I sound like a magpie.
0: That's like, what is it? Like a sleep paralysis demon.
5: Yeah.
0: Good to work with?
5: Was she good to work with?
2: All right, Mads, we're gonna give him a call. You'll be on the line, so we're gonna call him. Hopefully, he answers, and we'll ask him a few questions and see if he lies for you or if he just shuts us down straight away.
5: Yeah, we'll see if he's got to work with.
0: Okay, Maddie, stay on the line. 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
1: let's do this again.
2: Undercover lover. Oh, undercover lover.
3: Ooh, undercover lover.
4: I love this. Okay. I love this game so much. So how it works, we have Maddie on the line.
5: Yep.
4: We're going to call her partner, and Jarch is going to pretend to be someone who...
5: Bert,
4: who's going to be getting a reference from Maddie's partner, and like obviously he doesn't work with Maddie.
5: Yeah, let's see if he pretends that he's worked with her and he's not actually her partner.
4: He's gonna lie for her.
5: Let's see if he can lie for her. Okay. I think I'm ready.
4: Yeah, you got your character.
5: Yeah, hold on. Am I speaking with Jarrah? It's Bert. You bitch.
4: Yeah, I like
5: Bert's integral. The bitch. All right, call him.
1: Okay, let's do it.
5: G'day, it's Bert here. I've got a bit of sass, I reckon, as Bert. Hello? Jarrah.
6: Who's this?
5: Mate, it's Bert from Private Advisor in Erina. We're currently just looking at Maddie Smith's application for a receptionist. She has here that you worked with her at Precise Property. Is that correct?
6: Yeah, mate.
5: Right. I've just got a few questions for you, Jarrah. It won't take long, mate, just to get a bit of a sense of how Maddie was to work with.
6: Yeah, no worries.
5: Mate, how would you describe Maddie as an employee?
6: Oh, she's very hard-working, dedicated.
5: Hard worker, that's what we're looking for, because she's going for a receptionist slash a bit of an assistant role.
6: Yeah, okay, yeah. Yeah, well, she's very good at what she does, that's for sure.
5: How would you rate her reliability and punctuality?
6: Her punctuality is awesome to any sort of client or anything like that.
5: Great.
6: Reliability, oh, mate, she's reliable as.
5: Very reliable.
6: Yeah, 100%.
5: Mate, it's obviously an admin and reception role. It requires a good ATD. Now, in the industry, Jarrah, ATD is attention to detail. On a scale of 1 to 10, how good is her attention span, would you say? Personally, because you have worked with her.
6: Yeah, well, you know what girls are like, mate. They're bloody 10 out of 10 all the time.
5: Oh, they're better than me.
6: They're better than me.
5: Yeah, she'll blooming have my job in a year.
6: 100%, mate. Yeah. No, attention to detail, second to none, mate. Second to none.
5: Second to none. Good, mate. That's great.
6: Yeah, that's really good.
5: Mate, all right, how about a curveball question for you?
6: Give us one.
5: If Maddie had to choose between answering a ringing phone and finishing her lunch, what should you...
6: Answering a what, sorry?
5: If Maddie had to choose between answering a ringing phone... Sorry, it might be my accent. A ringing phone, a phone ring, or finishing her lunch, what are you backing?
6: She'd answer the call, without a doubt.
5: Okay, good. Good.
6: Yeah, she's always good for that.
5: And, mate, just from working with her, I'll wrap this up in a second. I don't want to take too much of your time.
6: Yeah, I'm quite busy, so, yeah.
5: Three words to describe her in under 10 seconds.
6: Jesus, you put me on the spot there.
5: Make it quick.
6: Hardworking, dedicated, reliable.
5: That's three.
6: Yeah, there you go. I don't know.
5: Maddie, come on in.
4: G'day, Maddie. G'day, Jarrah.
6: Is that a prank call or what?
5: Mate, it's Lou and Jarch. It's Lou and Jarch.
6: Oh, bullshit.
5: We're on a radio show, mate. Maddie called us just to see whether you were going to be a reliable source. And whether you'd lie for it, you have this. I reckon you're best on ground.
4: Yeah. Phenomenal. Yeah,
1: fantastic.
4: And the good thing, giggling with Jarrah, going, yeah, oh, fuck, like two boys, yeah, Bert and Jarrah.
1: Bert and Jarrah.
4: I feel like you guys are having a little moment.
1: I feel like
4: I'm
1: going for a beer with you.
6: I've got to go, so I'm forming up some confidence.
5: Mate, do what you got to do.
4: Thanks, mate.
5: See you, Jarrah. Maddie.
4: Maddie nailed it.
5: Maddie, he crushed it.
7: Props to him.
5: Holy.
4: That was so funny. Jarrah goes, it's my accent. Free.
1: So good.
4: Oh, thanks, Mads. That was awesome.
5: Oh, thanks, Dale.
1: Oh, if you want to put your partner to the test and play undercover lover, get in touch. 133353 or the Insta at Lou and Jarch.
5: He was good.
4: So good.
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1: Now, Lulu. As a father. I'm the only one in here with any authority on this matter. As a father.
2: I was pretending to cry.
1: As a father. Yeah, see how good I am? I'm just like, yeah, I went into action mode.
2: Daddy mode.
1: As a father. I am daddy, by the way. I don't even know where I was going with that. Listen, I wanted to spin a yarn to you, though.
3: Mm.
1: So, Hank has been pretty good.
2: Yeah, he's so cute.
1: Right? So, he usually gets a bit of a block of sleep, you know, at the start of the night, around about, you know, 8:30 or something, he'll go down, and he'll sleep until 1:30. Sometimes
2: days.
1: 2.
3: Pretty good.
1: It's great.
3: Yeah.
1: Then he's pretty much up every hour.
3: Okay.
1: Steph is really good at getting him down. Mm-hmm. You know, when he needs to go down, she's pretty... Because it's all mum pretty much, isn't it, really? So we've got a system. She's great at it. Last night, the system not working.
2: Mm.
1: And we hadn't been faced with this yet as new parents.
2: Yeah.
1: And we are shivering me timbers. What do we do? So the system is basically feed him on one, get him on the tit, feed him, I'll change him, get him on the other, he goes to sleep, boom, he's in bed.
2: Nightmare. Mm.
1: He's just screaming. He won't take it. He's screaming, screaming, screaming.
2: Is that the first time you've heard that cry?
1: I've heard the cry, but not like for an

0: it just means something. We're going, what is going on? Like, nothing is helping. Steph's got him over the shoulder, walking him around, soothes him for a bit, then he's back to screaming. Mate, this goes on for a long time. Steph and I are looking at each other. We're sort of helpless. I'm going, Dull, I don't know what to do. And you kind of, as a bloke, feel like a bit of a spare dick. You know, I can take him around.
1: Yeah.
0: And like, and do, but he warms to Steph.
1: Yeah.
0: So I'm trying my bits that usually work. I can lullaby him usually, not working. Steph, nothing's working. He's crying. We're just going, oh my God, this is going to be one of the worst nights. She's got him sitting on her lap like this, sort of elevated a bit. He's going, meh, meh, meh, and then just stops. We go, oop. And then we just hear, this is fair dinkum. This is what we hear. His face is red like this. He's got and we are looking at each other. We go, oh my God. Louisa,
1: just lit rip.
2: Wow.
0: I have worked with sheep and cattle. I've worked in cattle yards and they constantly poo. I've never seen such a small thing produce such an amount of fecal matter.
1: Wow. And it's so, because he wouldn't have known, like, he can't explain what's going on. Poor, we were saying that at lunch, you and I can go, I've got a sore tummy. He's just like, he wants to go, Mum and Dad, I need to go.
0: I know, the sweet little thing. and he couldn't. Anyway, mate, I then, because I'm nappy man, so I do all the nappies. I get the nappy off. I go, Steph, have a go at this. It's everywhere. It's all over him. Like, he filled the bastard up, clean him up, whatever.
1: Straight to sleep.
0: Awesome.
1: All he needed to do was get that poop out.
0: Yeah.
1: Hanky's back to bed after a poop.
0: I could not believe he could produce so much.
2: You must be proud of him as a father that he could produce such a great poo.
0: The, LP, there is a tremendous element of pride.
2: Yeah.
0: You just go,
1: that's my boy.
0: I went outside, I lit my pipe, sat there. I'm proud of that boy. Really is my son. You know?
1: Because he can do a big poo.
0: He'd do a big poo.
2: Yeah.
1: No. Well, anyway, I'm glad Hanky got to sleep.
0: Thank you.
3: Yeah. Yep. Certified Chaos Merchants. 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
5: 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In Ethelton, there's a crash on Bower Road at Causeway Road. In Cavan, a breakdown on Churchill Road North near Port Wakefield Road. One lane is closed to inbound. And in the city, the lights are playing up on Port Road at the Jail Road intersection. We all want our kids to be safe, but many aren't. Enough to fill a stadium every year. 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Search Stadium of Hope. That's the latest traffic on Adelaide's 104.7 Triple M.
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14: Good afternoon, Rosanna Mangiarelli here. In a world first cyber attack, AI agents have hacked the Medicare portal and other government websites. OpenAI, the company behind ChatGPT, says it happened in June, but they only told the Australian government this month. The PM's reassuring Australians that no personal data was accessed, but sensitive information about multi-billion dollar contracts for Medicare drugs was. Police investigating the disappearance of 4-year-old Gus Lamont say they've received dozens of new calls to Crime Stoppers overnight. It follows the announcement of a $1 million reward for information to help solve the case. The leaders of the world's two largest superpowers, US President Donald Trump and Chinese President Xi Jinping, have met in a grand ceremony ahead of tense diplomatic talks in Washington. And the Fremantle Dockers have left Perth ahead of Saturday's grand final with the Lions to challenge Lachie Neal's striking ban at the AFL's appeal board this afternoon.
12: Hims has arrived. Game-changing treatment plans for men to look better. Go to hims.com.au. Hims. Look better.
13: Triple M Adelaide. Sport.
14: Brisbane defender Noah Answorth could be the lucky lion to return for Saturday's grand final if Lachie Neal's appeal is unsuccessful. South Aussie Dockers defender Brennan Cox faces a nervous wait to see if he's named tonight for the decider. Fresh off steering Australia to a one-day clean sweep of Zimbabwe, Mitch Marsh will skipper the side in tonight's first of 3 ODIs against South Africa. And Oscar Piastri returns to the Azerbaijan Grand Prix with mixed emotions after experiencing triumph and tragedy.
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16: Casey Treloar here. The cloud cover remains over the city tonight, down to 15 degrees, partly cloudy tomorrow with light winds and a slight chance of a shower, heading for a top of 23. For Adelaide's best news, sport and weather, watch 7 News at 6.
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0: It continues here with Lua Judge.
1: She has been pumping some frost. It's been a bit much, hasn't it?
0: Yeah.
2: Never too much.
1: It's a little bit too much.
2: Remember my partner Lockie has a really ugly mug?
1: Yeah, I think he's actually beautiful. I think his face is beautiful.
2: No, he has an ugly mug that he drinks out of.
0: Pottery cup.
2: It's
1: appropriate to comment on his aesthetic on the radio show when he's not here. I mean, he's gorgeous.
2: His mug he drinks out of. I tried to throw it out.
1: Of course you drink through your mouth, out of your face. I mean, it's just insane that you would talk about him aesthetically without him here. But it's all coming up, isn't it, bud?

0: For your Thrust Thursday on Triple M, you're listening to Lou and Jarch. We're talking all things Wumpy.
1: You've always said he's got an ugly mug.
2: Oh,
1: but I thought you were talking about his face.
2: Wumpy's gorgeous.
1: He is a handsome bloke.
2: Lockie. But so over the weekend, pardon?
1: Just ask Dua Lipa.
2: Oh, yes. Yep. No, nothing's happened with him.
0: What's gone on there?
2: No.
1: I think she took a like in the Wumps once.
2: Out at a club in Melbourne. Years. Not like that. Like it was just a... Oh,
1: tried to get him into her booth. Not a euphemism.
2: It's terrible.
1: Not a euphemism. They're in a club.
0: Wow.
2: And anyway, so we're starting to renovate and so we're sort of marking things out and whatever, but Locke drove up a ute full of stuff from Melbourne back to Sydney this weekend. So we were unpacking, you know, clothing, stuff for the lounge, a lot of kitchen stuff. So I have a lot of nice, quite, you know, fancy glasses and plates and all that kind of stuff. And I've got a lot of nice mugs and all that. So I was setting them all up and there was this one mug and I was like, am I going crazy? It was this blue old thing with white deer, like steer on it. Is that what they're called? Steers?
1: Steers.
2: Yeah.
1: Like cattle on it. You had cattle
2: on it. Oh, cattle, sorry. Yeah, steers.
1: Right, yeah.
2: And I was like, opened the cupboard and I thought, I swear I put that mug in the bin.
1: You're a grub. You're a grub, Delvin.
2: And then I'll go grab some more mugs or whatever, you know, open them up, go put some wine glasses in, put some mugs in. I go, that mug is back. I grab it and I go to put it in the bin. And Lockie, my boyfriend, he goes, no, that's my favourite mug. He goes, you've tried to throw that out twice already.
1: So he keeps finding it in the bin and then retrieving it and not saying anything and just chucking it back in the cupboard and you keep throwing it out.
2: Yeah, because I'm going crazy. And then the third time he's caught me and he's gone, no, that's my favourite mug.
1: Let him have his mug.
2: I know. And I go, why do you like it so much? He's like, it's got stairs on it. It reminds me of like farm home, and home.
1: Yeah.
2: So I said, okay, I love you. You can have your mug.
1: But you do get your, I get that.
2: Yes, like, mugs are such a favourite thing, don't you reckon?
1: I agree with you.
2: You have your cup of tea.
1: I've got a mug that bloody Steph bought me years ago. And I just thought it was the cutest present ever. It was like a gamer's mug. It has like one of them like red knobs as the handle. And it's the one I choose every time.
2: Yeah.
1: Just because it's my favourite.
2: I think there's something about a mug. But yeah, so I was like, okay. You can have your mug.
0: The problem is, Lou, that now if you do actually, if you like accidentally break it, he'll think that you did it on purpose.
1: You're dead right.
2: I know.
0: You'll be extra careful.
1: I am not allowed anything in my house. I'm not allowed any of my shit.
2: No nice decor or anything.
1: Nah, but even if I think something, like I bought Steph once because I was like, I'd like these and I thought these would look pretty cool. It was like a horse head candle, like a mold of like a stallion looking like all majestic.
2: Hideous.
1: And I was like, these are so cool. Steph was like, you're a bogan. And I'm like, what? These are grouse. These are fancy. And I'm not allowed anything, except I fought so hard to have my bronze Steve Irwin statue next to my bed. So I'd sleep with it next to my bed and I kept moving. I'm like, you get to choose everything. All white pillows, throw pillows.
2: It sounds like you and Wumpy live in a prison.
0: It does.
2: Me and Steph be like, you can't have that, Jack. You can't have that, Lockie.
0: What about your superhero, like, Transformer figurine thing?
2: To the man cave.
1: That's in my man cave.
2: Oh, anything Steph doesn't want judged, she goes, put that in your man cave.
1: But I don't really have a man cave anymore. That was in my old apartment. I had, like, an attic.
2: Do you know what else?
1: I was shunned. I was like Quasimodo. I'd, like, come down the steps of a morning having slept up there. She's like, morning. I'm like, hey.
2: You know what else is hilarious? In the weekend, we were setting up Lockie's office as well. And so I was like, no, it has to be like a dark brown.
1: Did you get him a desk?
2: Yeah, dark brown desk. And he got like a new Mac and we got the blue one. So I was like, oh, let's get you like a nice blue chair. And then he was like, oh, but I want to decorate my corner. And I was like, okay, like, you can have what you want.
1: We're like children. We're like little kids.
2: You can decorate your corner, Lockie.
0: So those are things that Lou and Steph obviously just...
2: Oh, hate.
0: About you and Wumpy.
1: Yeah. What's one sort of hideous thing you hate about your partner? It can be clothing choices, bloody decor.
2: Yeah.
0: Decor.
1: Decor.
2: And I know Lockie has one about mine. It's like a big corgi Udi. You know how they're big on you? Yeah. I love it, so he hates it.
1: We'd love to just know one thing. Whatever it is. What hate about your partner.
0: 1-3-3-5-3 is the number. 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
6: 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Look out for a crash in Ethelton on Bower Road at Causeway Road. In Crathers West, there's a breakdown on the freeway up track just past the tunnels. Speeds are at 40 there. And in the city, the lights are playing up at the Port Road Jail Road intersection. 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Search Storage King today. That's the latest traffic on Adelaide's 104.7 Triple M.
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0: It's Lou and Jarch on Triple M. Give us a call on 133353. Right now, we want to know, what's that one hideous thing about your partner? What's that one thing about your partner that you hate?
1: Well, yeah, because over the weekend, we were unpacking some stuff in our new place in Sydney, and I kept finding this hideous mug of Lockie's in the pantry, in the cupboard, and I kept going, how's that getting there? And then he goes, you keep throwing out my favourite mug. I was like, that's got to go. But I let him keep it.
2: Geez,
1: I'm so kind.
2: Oh, Mother Teresa. Do you know?
1: It makes me sound so evil. I'm not, I promise.
2: Yeah, sure. I actually have a theory on this.
1: What?
2: You're my wife, Steph, and your favourite type of house, like if you could live in a doctor's surgery with just stainless steel benches and nothing there and just scalpels everywhere and like no sort of home or like no homely feel, you just want like you want a clinician's bloody room.
1: I just want pure marble with nothing else.
2: All right.
1: On it.
2: Anyway, ugly things that you hate about your partner. Bree, talk to us.
3: Look, I love my partner.
2: Yep.
3: Mm-hmm. Don't get me wrong. He is a hobbyist of all sorts. He's very much into old world things, like
2: love
3: making
2: it.
3: Things from scratch. But he has a ungodly collection of rocks.
1: Does he pick them up when he's going for a walk at the beach? He's like, oh, that's a nice rock.
3: Sometimes. He will sometimes spend money on it. He is a flint napper. So a flint napper is basically where you make like arrowheads and spear points and stuff out of rocks.
2: Sick.
3: But he's got an odd, ungodly amount of them everywhere. You could be walking through the house and you'll find some sticking inside your foot every few minutes of the day.
1: I get you, Bree. It's like finding Lego everywhere.
3: Yeah, exactly.
2: Which is equally as awesome.
3: The stuff he does is beautiful, but it's obsessive.
2: No, that's fair. We get it, but Lulu, you love your rocks too, don't worry. They're just a bit shinier, I think, than his rocks.
1: Diamonds are a girl's best friend.
2: It does. Talk to us, mate.
1: Dazza.
4: Hey, guys, how you going?
2: Good, mate. How you going?
4: Good, good. So it's me that has the ugly piece of artwork.
2: Ooh, okay.
4: I'm an app pool player, and I have what I consider one of the great Australian collectibles, and it is a painting of dogs playing pool.
2: Yeah.
4: Missus can't stand it.
1: I think I've seen that.
0: It's
1: Golden Retriever. Yeah.
2: It's almost a staple in any sort of man cave pool room,
4: exactly,
2: you know?
4: Exactly. And I managed to negotiate the dining room. And now it's in the pool room, which is, you know, considered the dining room of the house.
2: Wait, hold on. You've changed your dining room into the pool room?
4: Yeah, it's now a man cave.
0: You're kidding.
1: Jeez, Des.
2: As you are our leader.
1: I love how you guys are clapping like you've done it, Des.
2: You've done it. How has he done it? You've cracked the code.
1: Oh, that's good.
2: Holy dooly.
1: Amelia, what's the one hideous thing you hate about your partner?
5: Don't get me wrong. I love my partner and I love his dog, but pug dog decorations all around the house. I tried to throw the same mat out for the same month, but same thing, he finds it in the bin and have to play a bit stupid.
1: He's like, my precious. Scurrying through the bin.
5: It's from Temu as well, this silly rug that's about $10, shaped of a pug's head, and it's the ugliest thing I've ever seen.
2: So he's got a pug as well?
0: Oh, hang on, she's gone.
1: She's gone.
0: We'll never know.
2: Into a tremendous joke there.
1: Oh, go on,
2: you
1: tell
2: be
1: us.
2: Amelia.
0: Okay.
2: So, you got a pug?
1: Yeah.
2: Lucky it's not a big dog, otherwise he'd make Amelia.
1: Nice job.
0: So, if Amelia were here, she would have laughed about that. Maybe she was there.
1: Probably not.
2: Don't know if she would.
0: Okay, well, I guess we'll never know.
2: No. We'll never know.
0: Okay. Yep.
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8: 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That's on Melbourne Street near New Street. A breakdown too in Crayfus West on, you guessed it, the freeway up track. 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
1: Lulu, you know how I spoke the other day about the fact that, or yesterday, that Hank was a baby genius?
2: Yes, you think he's speaking to you. Well, you have your own language.
1: Well, we have conversations. I mean, it is gibberish, but mm-hmm. he is, because my son is so far advanced, he has recognised the formula of a conversation. So he knows to go, and he'll get a response from me. I'll then go, hello, or something like that. Then he'll go, and I'll let him wait till he speaks. We have conversations.
2: Yep.
1: Now, there was some genuine criticism from your corner.
2: Well, I just said, you know, what's he saying to you? And you weren't quite sure what he was saying.
1: Correct. And it seemed there was maybe some disbelief.
2: Well, I think you think he's a baby genius.
1: I think
2: but
1: he's
2: he might just be making noises.
1: Yeah, so that's, I think he's...
2: Might just be being a normal baby, Jack.
1: Which would be probably the fairest assessment of it all. But alas, Louisa, that's not true. He's a genius.
2: Okay, and how are you going to prove this?
1: Well, Louisa, the way that I thought I'd prove it is simply this. Why not record a conversation between me and my son?
2: Right, and I'll be able to understand exactly what Hank's saying.
1: Irrespective of what he's saying being bloody understandable. It's the contact.
2: Okay.
1: It's the recognition of a sound, the deliberation in his brain, the spit back of the gibberish.
2: Okay, I'm excited to hear.
0: Okay.
1: So should we play some audio?
0: Okay.
3: Hello, buddy. How are you? Very good. And how have you been? Well, who's Mr. Talk-a-Lot? Who's my talkie boy? Walkie talkie.
0: Wow.
1: See that?
2: That sounded like you.
1: He is my son.
2: Don't muck with me, you little devil.
1: I'm not mucking with
2: you. That was you going, ah.
1: No, it wasn't. That was
0: hang on, wait.
2: Why is everyone laughing?
0: Should we listen to it one more time just to make sure?
3: Hello, buddy. How are you? Very good. And how have you been?
1: Still don't believe it.
3: Well, who's Mr. Talk-a-Lot?
1: See?
3: Who's my talkie boy?
1: See how he's responded back.
2: Yeah, but it sounds like you.
1: He's my son.
2: But it doesn't sound like a baby. I think you're messing with me and that's you.
1: I'm not messing with you and that's me.
2: Why, the girls are laughing.
1: Because it's ridiculous to think that that could be me.
2: Okay, well, it did sound like he was responding.
1: You can see what I mean?
2: Yeah.
1: This is why I know it's gibberish, but it's a full conversation.
2: Yeah, but I still think it was you.
1: It is not me.

0: Yes.
1: You make me think I'm going crazy here.
0: I tried to record it. It's honestly, you know when you said like, oh, probably the phone will come out. He fair dinkum, I get the phone out, and then he just looks at the phone. And so I can't.
1: Yeah, I was like, oh, when you were going, no, it's not this. I was going, oh, maybe, yeah, it is his son. Like,
0: in hindsight, we should have probably got Sibbo to put like baby sounds in.
1: Yeah, you
0: not
1: idiot.
0: Just me going, ah.
2: I thought it was believable.
1: I'll come over this weekend and I'll see if he does it.
0: Yeah.
2: It sounded like a baby to me.
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6: 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Watch out for a crash in North Adelaide, Melbourne Street near New Street. Breakdown Crayfers West on, surprise, surprise, not. The freeway up track near the Meastays ramp and a blackout affecting the lights in the parklands on Port Road near the old Adelaide jail. 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That's the latest traffic on Adelaide's 104.7 Triple M.
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7: Hello, Rosanna Mangiarelli here. The Brisbane Lions are challenging Lachie Neale's striking ban at the AFL's Appeals Board. He trained behind closed doors today ahead of this afternoon's hearing where he's fighting to overturn his suspension. Fremantle's army of fans have started arriving in Melbourne ahead of Saturday's grand final. Artificial intelligence agents have hacked the Medicare database. OpenAI, the company behind ChatGPT, says it happened in June, but they only told the Australian government this month. The Prime Minister says no personal data was accessed. South Australia's road toll has climbed again. A driver's been killed and another's been charged after a head-on smash on the Augusta Highway at Crystal Brook. The 68-year-old female victim was rushed to hospital but died a short time later. A 51-year-old man from Victoria is accused of causing death by careless driving. And unemployment's at a five-year high, jumping from 4.5% to 4.6% in the month of August.
5: Aussie men deserve to look and feel their best. 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
7: Brisbane isn't the only side with a selection headache ahead of Saturday's grand final. South Aussie defender Brennan Cox is in the mix to return from a calf strain. SA batsman Jake Weatherald hasn't given up on getting back in the Aussie test team. The left-hander belted 92 in South Australia's one-day win against Tassie yesterday. And Aussie Oscar Piastri's hoping for a repeat of 2 years ago at the Azerbaijan Grand Prix where he claimed the checkered flag. He crashed out on the first lap in 2025.
8: A polished man, openhand.com.
9: Casey Treloar here. The cloud cover remains over the city tonight, down to 15 degrees. Partly cloudy tomorrow with light winds and a slight chance of a shower, heading for a top of 23. For Adelaide's best news, sport and weather, watch 7 News at 6.
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11: Grand Final Eve. Corner Hotel. Get some barrels. Everyone going absolutely bloody nuts. Big show coming up. It is in fact Greater London. Simon Black is here.
18: He's here.
11: Gordon Blackie. Legend of the Brisbane Lions.
18: Hodgie?
11: Luke Hodge, probably not a legend of the Brisbane Lions, but a legend anyway. He's the Cup ambassador, of course, four-time premiership superstar for the Hawks. UMI, I saw Timmy Rogers out the back there. The legend. The legend that is Timmy Rogers. Hayden Ballantyne's been on a stinking bus.
0: He has.
11: All the way from Perth.
0: Ran out of oil.
11: Grand final quiz, two tickets on the line. There's only one question I have, Rabs.
0: Yes.
11: Where's Fat?
0: Well,
11: where is Fat?
0: He did a news cross earlier, but he's gone. He's gone missing.
11: Disappeared. Fat, where are you?
2: The Jimmy, I found her. I told her I'd bring a star. I got Snoop Dogg last year. And Fat, here comes Carly.
11: It's Joy Bell. He's back. Oh, no.
2: Spinning around.
0: The veranda's broken.
11: Oh, that guts.
2: Bloody hell. I told you I'd get it, Jim, but I'm not going to talk about Jason.
11: Right.
2: Or Neighbours. Not talking about Neighbours. Great to be back in Melbourne. I can't wait for Saturday.
11: Who else have you brought along?
2: Danny's here. Danny's here. G'day, Danny.
11: Where?
2: It's me, mate, from Geelong. Oh. Say g'day, Danny. Thank you, Jim. I forgot about that.
11: I like you forgot about that.
2: No, it's great to be here. And look at the crowd. Don't you love the energy?
11: Have a look at the moose knuckle.
0: It might be the worst thing I've ever seen.
11: What about the moose knuckle out the front?
0: There's a lot going on.
2: Oh. I told you I'd get it, Jim. I told you.
11: My goodness.
2: Looking forward to a big
11: Snoop
2: show.
11: Last year, I doubted you were going to get it.
2: No, exactly. So, it'll be good. Can't get you out of... Do the locomotion with me. Come on,
11: get away from me. Get away from me. Fat, behave.
2: I'm here.
11: What about the crowd?
2: Oh, I love it. The energy.
11: I never got it.
2: Hey, it's me. It's Fat. They all thought it was Carly, but it's Fat.
11: Fat
2: is here.
11: No, it's Fat. I'll tell you what I reckon we've got, Fat.
2: What do you got?
11: Some Freo fans in the house.
2: Oh!
11: Have a go at them. They're ready to roll.
2: Brisbane?
11: Yeah! Lions. Have a go. Leroy. Help yourself, Leroy.
2: Leroy loves the Lions.
11: What's up with you, Leroy?
2: What are we going to do?
0: I think we might have to go to a song because you need
11: get
0: to change.
11: You change.
2: No, I'm happy in
0: no,
2: this.
0: No,
2: I like it.
0: It's horrible.
2: The crowd love it.
0: We're getting to a song. Because Simon Black, a legitimate champion,
11: yes,
0: is going to be to join us next.
2: First song.
0: Presenting the cup to the Lions if they win.
2: Yes.
0: Ark It.
2: And what's our first song?
11: Ark It.
2: Ark It right up. Are you ready? Ark It. Hit it, Leroy!
0: Live from the Corner Hotel. This is Triple M's Rush Hour. Go change. It's disgusting. What's green, gold, and 100 years strong? That is Pendlight Oil, now proudly wearing the Australian Made logo. 100 years still off. Get off. Simon Black is joining us next. It's the Rush Hour, Triple M.
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0: Triple M Fest. Damien Hill. It's Triple M's at Rush Hour. 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Speaking of that big game, it is Freo versus the Lions, JB, and we have a Lions champion on stage.
1: Yeah, you need to focus up hard because you won't see a better football alive than this bloke. 322 of the best.
0: Yes.
1: For the Brisbane Lions. Three flags, Brownlow medal. He won every bloody thing.
0: He did.
1: Simon Black is here.
2: Hey boys, how are you?
0: Did you like Kylie?
2: Oh mate, I always thought you were attractive from behind Billy, but it's been confirmed.
0: I don't think Kylie would like Kylie.
1: No.
0: At the corner
1: she
0: pub.
1: She would not.
0: No, and now Blackie, I want to ask you this. Is a grand final just another game?
2: No, certainly not. How can it be?
0: Yes.
2: How can it be?
0: But people say that, it's just another game.
2: Well, I mean, but both sides, I mean, anyone that says, the opposition are favourites, I mean, Lee Matthews used to say, boys, it doesn't matter whether you're favourite or not, there's pressure. There's pressure for everyone. So, you know, every one of these guys on the weekend have been wanting to do it since they were 5, 6 years of age. So it's enormous pressure, big stakes, and so that's why it's so special, yeah.
1: And a win-win for you. You've either got your beloved Brisbane Lions winning, or you're an East Frio boy, which not everyone knows. Mm. So if the Dockers get up, you've got a nice bit to enjoy there.
2: I know, I must admit, JB, I grew up more of a West Coast fan, but I've seen the heartache that Frio Dockers fans have had for 30, 32 years. So, you know, there'll be a small part of me, small part of me that will be proud of the fact that they finally can raise the cup up. If they get there, so I'm clearly hoping for a three-peat. But as I said, mate, being an old Freo boy, I'll be a little bit proud of them as well.
1: Fat, born in Mount Isa. I did not know that.
0: Where's Mount Isa? Queensland.
1: Queensland.
2: I don't know what the hell.
1: North of Queensland.
2: What are my parents doing? What are they thinking?
0: I know what they're doing, but no. What's your mum's name? Not Isa.
1: I can't go there with a blooper.
2: I've never heard that one, but I'm not surprised from you.
1: Come on.
2: She actually drove me past the house one day in Cleveland and Brisbane, Bill, and she said, I see that window in there, Simon, you're conceived in there. I said, Mum, I'm not sure I need to know that, but thanks anyway.
1: Now I do.
0: Hey,
1: now I do.
0: Now, Will Ashcroft, right, going for 3 Norm Smith medals. If he does, he equals the GOAT, Dusty Martin, which is unbelievable.
2: Yeah, amazing, is he? Amazing. Incredible. I mean, it's Billy able to come on the scene. I guess he's got fair bloodline. But to be able to play big games so well has been staggering. His brother seems to do the same. And, you know, I quietly think the fact he didn't make the All-Australian side, I think the Ashcrofts might be off me a little bit. I'm one of the selectors on there. And
1: what were you thinking, Blackie?
2: Oh, yeah.
0: Blackie?
2: Didn't quite get him over the line. But, look, he's a beautiful player. One thing I love about him is just in the big moments, how quick you've got to make a decision and dispose of the ball and do something good with it. And he's got that ability, hasn't he?
0: He
2: makes great decisions. And so I love that about him. And I wouldn't be surprised, Fat, if he wins the third round.
1: Fat?
0: Come on, Fat. All right, Cody. Hey, what if it rains, which it's predicted to rain?
1: Forecast.
0: Yeah. Forecast. Thank you, Jim. Is that good for Brisbane or good for Freo?
2: I think Brisbane, I was just with Sean McManus, who's the other cup presenter, and he was sort of pumping up Freo for wet weather footy, and I think Brisbane are pretty good as well. You know, they're such an experienced side, it just becomes a more simpler game when it's wet. Territory's your friend. Fags will have the boys doing that pretty well. Don't overdo it by hands too early in particular. So I think Brisbane will adapt to it as well.
1: Bloody hard to win 3 in a row.
0: Yes. Hard to win one.
2: It's darn hard, JB. I was there in 94.
1: Oh, no, what happened?
0: Kicked,
1: poor old Fat.
2: He kicked 5, I reckon, in 94.
1: No, he didn't.
0: No,
1: I think 5 was, with all games.
0: No, Jim, I think it was 4, but four. You're right, 5, four. Simon, yes. it's the other blokes.
2: Yeah, I know. No, it is, JB, it is. I guess, you know, well, seriously, it's a great testament to what Fakes has been able to do with this group. You know, he's such a wonderful man to be able to keep the guys' feet on the ground. And I know you're going to talk to Hodgie soon as well. And, you know, to be able to do that and back up like this is a testament to them all. And, you know, the ability to drive individual improvement every year is massive. So we all worship Fakes in Brisbane.
1: Yep. So, Blackie, were Brisbane to win and you are walking up there with the cup, you hand the cup over... There have been some over the journey that have overstayed their welcome.
0: Yes, they have.
1: Got onto the stage and not wanted to leave. How's Simon Black going to go?
2: Big Johnny Brown was like that.
1: Johnny Brown didn't want to go anywhere.
0: Oh, Lego head.
2: Bit of me time from
1: Lego head. Frankie Lowy went ass up. So, Blackie.
2: See more Brownie than Trumpy this week.
1: Yep.
2: No, he... Yeah, no, I'm a bit more under the radar, JB. Right. I think, you know, that'll hand it and give Fags a big hug. But like, there's three co-captains at Brisbane, and so, I mean, they'll be fighting over the handle on the thing, but no, I won't be hanging around for too long.
3: So you presenting the... Not Tom Rockliffe. I thought he might have got a superstar from Brisbane.
2: He'll probably come and try and knife me somehow.
3: Yeah, he will.
1: As you said that, Blackie started laughing.
3: I know. He did.
1: I'd lock it on the rock.
3: Exactly right. It'll be a great game. Looking forward to it. Do you have a couple before it, or you got to keep yourself nice?
2: I have a couple. I mean, this is me. Actually, this reminds me of one of my great footy moments. It's quite the celebrations. Yeah. 01, our first flag we won, Fat. We're at the Crown Casino for celebrations. And we're late in the evening, and Vossi grabs me by the hand, JB, walks me up these elevators, up these stairs to this big, open the door, big stage like this. Would have been a couple of thousand people. Yeah. The band starts playing. They throw me a microphone. They start singing We Are The Champions.
3: Did you know it?
2: I had a rock star moment in 01.
1: Richard Champion's still trying to have that moment.
3: Yeah.
1: 30 years later.
3: He's singing now. I did a gig with him today. Above board and invoice.
1: Of course.
3: But he's a comedian, he's the MC, and he was singing with the band.
2: He's a triple threat. He's a plays for the Filthy Animals, and the band he plays in, how appropriate, but how many people, band members from really well-known bands around Australia over the years in the 80s and 90s? It's a really good band.
1: Really?
2: Filthy Animals.
3: Looking forward, are you going to stay around for Bush? They're playing later.
1: Evolution.
2: Are they? I'll be around later.
4: This is live radio, you know that.
3: No. Well, they're on later.
4: Yeah, they are.
3: That's why everyone's here to see Bush.
2: What, here at the pub here?
3: Yes.
2: Oh, magnificent.
3: Yeah, I know.
1: Bill's going to roll that joke out for the next two straight hours.
4: Six or seven times.
1: That's it. Simon Black, you're a bloody legend. I hope you have a great day Saturday.
3: Thanks, JB. Thanks,
4: hey, the legends continue. Up next, Premiership Cup ambassador, three-time Hawthorn Premiership captain, Luke Hodge, is going to be joining us. 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
9: 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As the latest traffic on Adelaide's 104.7 Triple M. I say
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2: It's time for Wake Up Australia weather. Let's go to Alexander with today's forecast.
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12: It is going off tap at the Corner Hotel. Yes. JB and Billy here, but I think they're going off tap, JB, for our next guest, who is the opposite of Bill. He couldn't lose grand finals. He won three of them. Four of them.
13: Like a frog in a sock is how it's going off.
14: Yes. It is.
13: The only way we could trump Simon Black, who's an absolute legend of the game.
14: Yes, Jim.
13: He won three.
14: He won three?
13: Find someone who's won four.
14: Who's won four?
13: Luke Hodges here.
14: Yeah.
13: The Cup Ambassador.
14: The boy from Colac. Hasn't he done well?
15: Oh, I got told to dress up. I walk in here, I turn around, I'm seeing Bill in a singlet.
13: No, what about?
15: And I'm actually looking, I can see your nipples, Bill. Can you cover them up?
14: No, it's good cold in here.
15: We can see it, Bill.
13: You can say he's from Colac, hadn't been back there for a long time.
14: Oh, they got beaten on the weekend too, the Imps.
15: Did they?
13: That doesn't go anywhere near there. No,
14: Lawn beat them.
15: Did they?
14: Yes.
15: I'll have to go and review that game.
14: But... Don't you go back to your room.
15: Mate, I live in Queensland now. It's a long way to travel down and all the way. It's very cold down there.
14: See, you've lost it. You've lost that country feel.
15: I'll go back whenever I possibly can. Why were you so scared of the cup as well? I tried to give it to you. You jumped almost off stage.
13: Bill.
14: You're overrated that thing.
13: Bill, you were superstitious... But you lost four.
14: Yes.
13: And since you finished playing, the Cats have won about seven.
14: That's right.
13: So there's no superstition in you not touching the cup.
15: Maybe there's a common denominator.
14: What is it?
15: Bloody you.
14: Ablett. Now, what's going on, Lukey? You've been travelling around with this cup around Australia.
15: Yep.
14: Have you nearly lost it somewhere?
15: Haven't lost it. Thank you. Haven't lost it. There might be a few little dints in the back. Yes. I may have dropped it a couple of times. No, but we've gone through Perth, we're taking it to Adelaide, up to Brisbane. Blackie gave us a hand and took it around Brisbane for us. But considering all states were covered, so the last five teams come from five different states.
14: Yeah.
15: We've been able to take this around, and I'll tell you what, you get as big a surprise from the parents. The dads are the ones who are the
14: really?
15: Most excited. You put a massive grin on them. They want photos. The kids don't really give a stuff. They prefer to see players and all that. But it's the parents that really love the cup because they know how much work and effort it goes into winning them.
13: Hodgie.
15: Not that you do, Bill.
13: No, I don't know anything about that.
14: Proffies.
13: The only bloke I put in the category of being as tough as yourself was Glenn Archer. A few years back, he was the cup ambassador. He did lose it.
14: Yeah.
13: Yes, he lost it. A day later, they found it.
14: Where?
13: They had to rub a whole lot of dings out of it.
15: That wouldn't surprise me. Yeah. You wouldn't tell Arch off.
14: No, no, you couldn't.
15: Too intimidating.
14: No. They hand it out to the crowd here so they can have a look
13: no,
14: at
13: it. I don't think. I'd leave it right about here.
14: Then you'll lose it.
15: I've just had a look over there. I've got some strict instructions. Do not do that.
14: Right. Oh, you've got a guard with you, have you?
15: Got multiple guards.
14: How many functions? Now, let's be honest, Lukey boy. How many functions, Cashy?
15: A lot of it we've had to go through the AFL. So unlike yourself, Bill, that's filled your pockets.
13: Yes.
15: We've actually been official, as you can see, we're dressed in suits. We've been to official functions to try and pass the cup around.
14: So you've been to a lot of functions. Who have you seen the most out there? Who's got themselves in the trough?
15: I've seen Campbell Brown a lot.
14: Oh,
13: that's
15: Campbell
13: not
15: Brown.
13: Good.
15: And there's a lot of... His stories have got so much better since he's...
14: I know, he tells a good story.
15: Mate, he was the best player he's ever seen. there's a lot of blokes. I was with Ruffy and Campbell before, but it was good catching up with the boys, just reminiscing.
13: I did a panel with Matty Lloyd earlier today who said that after he cleaned up Sully, Campbell Brown didn't speak to him for 3 years. I said, that's a bonus. Any of us who are mates of Campbell would happily trade positions.
15: I still remember Brownie trying to push through the our trainers just trying to get a hold of Lloydie.
14: Exactly.
15: There.
14: Have you spoken to Sam Mitchell after last week's result?
15: No, I sent him a message. It took a couple of days to get a reply, but you could sort of see the hurt that he was in. And I think that's fair enough too. Yeah, you put so much into to make the grand final day, and 50 seconds to go, I think there's a lot of Hawthorn supporters were sitting there going, we're in the grand final, first time since 2015. But then bloody Huey McCluggage had to step up and get a hold on the ball, which... It's still very questionable.
14: It's a right decision,
15: It's the right decision, I agree.
14: You're working for the AFL, Luke.
13: Hey, Hodgie, why did you find grand finals so easy to play in?
15: I didn't. I was the same as I was.
13: You won two Norm Smiths.
15: I was shitting myself the same as everyone else. There's 100,000 people looking at you, putting pressure on. But I guess what the way you calm yourself down is understand what your role is and trust the blokes around you. None of our group tried to do anything more than they needed to. And I think that's the big thing for Freo. Freo coming into Saturday's game is understand what got you to the top of the ladder. Don't have to do anything more than what you've done in the past. It's the same game of football. You've got the same blokes beside you. Just because it's in front of 100,000 people, don't panic.
14: Don't panic. Do you love Chris Fagan?
15: I think everyone loves Chris Fagan.
14: Yeah, I think they do. Is someone doesn't like Chris Fagan?
13: No one.
14: Well, no, look at that.
15: Well, that's the thing, Bill. On the back of Chris Fagan, the respect that I've got for him, we packed up our family at the end of 2017, moved to Brisbane. Yeah. I did not know anything about the team.
14: Yep.
15: I hadn't been there for 10 years, but that's the trust and the face we had in him. And tell you what, hasn't he done an amazing job?
14: Oh, unbelievable.
13: Jeez, he was moving slow at the end there, Hodgie.
14: Oh.
13: I was in the commentary box for a couple of those games in your last year.
14: I thought you meant...
13: I reckon I was running faster than you.
15: I thought you were talking about Fakes.
13: Fakes. I know Fakes moves slow.
14: And he's small.
13: He's small.
14: Tiny.
15: He's a tiny man. He's getting on. But he actually had to run around the boundary last Saturday when we commentated him.
13: Yes.
15: That was the slowest run I've ever seen. So he tried to move faster, but the old body wouldn't.
13: Right, so your old mob, you did play for the Lions for a while. Are they winning or are you Freo? Where are you at?
15: I've got the Lions in front. More so the fact that they've been there before. They've got a lot of experienced players, whether Lockie players or not. A lot of people have been there. Freo, I think that the challenge is there for them. They've got a lot of pressure from all their supporters to try and bring the cup back for the first time, but I think the Lions should get over the top. But it's a grand final day, no one ever knows.
14: Well done, Hodgie. Have a great day, mate. Your bloody star, Luke Hodge.
15: Thank you, guys.
0: Four premierships for the Hawks. What a superstar.
13: Speaking of superstars,
0: our house band today. Hi, Tim Hodges for the first time today.
14: Timmy!
0: For us live at the Corner Hotel, Triple M Fest.
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0: Camp, Davey Lane, Rusty Hopkinson. That is UMI and the Ocean. We are live at the Corner Hotel in Richmond, the Triple M Fest. JB and Bill, Triple M's Rush Hour. Timmy Hodges.
1: Oh, I don't know whether... Timothy, can you hear us?
2: Timothy Hodge.
1: Oh, hello, mate.
2: Hello, my president.
1: Jeez, you are sounding crisp.
2: Crisp?
1: Yes.
2: Crispy is an old... torn up newspaper, but very, very happy to be here, James. Nice to see you, Bill. Lovely to see you, bro.
3: You too, Timmy. And North Melbourne, they're slowly coming good, Timmy.
2: Just like the rock group I'm lucky enough to be in. No, it's, you know, you're there through good times and bad, and they've been there for me in good times and very bad, so I'll always be with them.
1: Oh, you go
3: good
1: back,
3: on you, mate.
1: You go back with the Kangaroos a long, long way, all the way back to Barass and long bombs to the snake.
2: 1969, I've been going for the Roos, and 1969, I've been going for East Fremantle,
1: yes.
2: The old Easts.
1: Oh, Sharks.
2: Simon Black, history there. So, Carn Freo for the weekend.
3: Oh, good work.
1: Oh, nice.
3: Timmy.
1: Great to see you, mate. You're sounding magnificent. We'll hear from you a bit later.
2: James, just let me know, I did share a dressing room with Bill before
1: the
2: show.
1: Oh, yes. How'd that go?
2: He is a fine figure of a man.
1: No!
3: Yes, Timmy!
2: No! A lovely, lovely, fine figure of a man.
3: Well done, mate. Good work. Tim Rogers, you and I. Hey, coming up after the break, we had to push it back a little bit. Oh. But Bill has got his rappy. That is coming up next. It's the Rush Hour.
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1: We are just going to barrack for the Australians. 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
0: Going to hear from Tim Rogers and you and I again very, very soon. Hayden Ballantyne's driven a bus over. He's going to be joining us as well. Yes. JB and Bill live from the Corner Hotel in Richmond. This is Triple M Fest. We had to push this back a little bit.
1: Yes,
0: because he came out dressed as Kylie.
1: Yes.
0: But Bill,
1: pushy.
0: Time now for Rap It!
28: Now on Triple M's Rush Hour.
3: Well, let's have a nice little get-together with Rap.
28: It's Billy's All Sports Report.
3: Ah, Jimmy boy.
1: Yes.
3: I can't get you out of my head.
1: No.
3: Can you believe this?
1: No.
3: Warfy time.
1: Yes.
3: Will be allowed at the grand final.
1: Yes.
3: But only allowed to use it once, Freo, and it's got to be after a goal.
1: After a goal they kick.
3: You know what we're hoping later? We might have frothy time here, maybe.
1: Hey.
3: Maybe.
1: Hey.
3: If they behave.
1: Oh.
3: At the minute, we're not having
1: frothy. How do you reckon we go with that?
3: Yesterday at Cockburn, Jim.
1: Coburn.
3: Over 3,000 fans attended the training. Did you see that?
1: I did see that.
3: Oh, and they love the prancing pony, don't they?
1: Of course they
3: love
1: him. Of course they do.
3: Here's a fun fact for you.
1: Go on then.
3: The Brisbane Lions have never lost the toss at an AFL grand final. They are 7-0.
1: Ooh.
3: 7-0. They're great tossers, so that's true.
1: There we are.
0: You do your research on that one?
3: I did. Yeah. I did. I was watching you. Half-time sprint. Now, the halftime sprint, Kathy Freeman is going to fire the gun.
1: That's brilliant.
3: How good's that? Good on you, Catherine. It'll be called by Jack Heverin, Triple M's very own.
1: That's it.
0: Triple M.
1: Queensland Premier.
0: Yep.
3: Exactly. It's going to be on 7 Plus and Triple M. They're going to call the race.
1: Right.
3: Reigning sprint champion Jed Walters in it. He should win again.
1: Mm-hmm.
3: But what about Luke Davies Uniacke?
1: Is he running?
3: He obviously wants two free tickets.
1: Well, they get the tickets, but they get a little sling too.
3: So. Oh, Artie Jones.
1: Yes.
3: Jarman Impey. Want to get rid of it a bit quicker. Ollie Florent.
1: Yeah, from Carlton.
3: Aaliyah.
1: Aaliyah.
3: Yes. And Braden Leary. He's from the Tassie Devils.
1: Right.
3: But I think there's a couple of blokes there doing a Joey Montagna.
1: Right.
3: Just getting the grand final tickets,
1: right,
3: Jim. What about the weather? I've spoken to Jane Bunn.
1: And?
3: She told me it's going to be rain between 3 and 15 mils. There you go.
1: Oh, great. That's not telling as much.
3: I thought it was between 3
2: that's a
3: and
2: fair
3: 4.
2: Gap, yeah.
3: Yeah, I know. 3 and 15 mils. There'll be some rain sprinkled.
2: Okay.
3: Yes.
1: But not heavy. Is that what you're saying?
3: I don't know what I'm saying there, Jim.
1: 15 mils is pretty heavy.
2: It's pissing down.
3: Thank you, Robbo. The appeal for Lachie Neal's suspension started at 4 o'clock, so that's 45 minutes ago.
1: And?
3: Nothing yet. We'll update you throughout the day. But they had new vision. Do you hear about the new vision?
1: And they're throwing it out.
3: They had a look at the vision. They said, no, that's bull crap. No good. So they've thrown the vision out. A couple other things, Jim.
1: Mm-hmm.
3: Kylie Minogue. Oh, how good was she today?
1: No good.
3: Doing pre-game entertainment, of course, Jim. Also, yes. G-Flip, she'll be pre-Kylie, so she's a friend of ours and Herbie's here.
1: Herbaceous, yep.
3: Mike Brady will be there, Jim.
1: Yeah, we're doing it pre-entertainment.
3: Pre-pre-pre.
1: Oh, yes.
3: One day in September.
1: Mm-hmm.
3: Not bad from that. And that's it. And a bit of union, rugby union, Jim.
1: Right, Les Kiss.
3: Les, oh, well, let's have a coffee and see how it goes. We'll be hoping his undefeated streak continues when the Wallabies take on South African Springboks, Jim, this Sunday at Optus Stadium. There'll be no one in Perth, but they're all over here.
1: Very little marsupials.
3: Yes, exactly. So that's about it.
2: It's light on.
3: Oh, the AFLW doubleheader.
2: Yes.
3: Did I see Hosko over there?
2: Hosko's around here somewhere.
3: Carlton take on Richmond, 4 p.m. That's at Icon Park tomorrow.
1: Yes.
3: And then the D's in North Melbourne, 1-2, Jimmy boy.
1: Coming off a bloody loss, North.
3: That's right.
2: Basketball tonight.
3: And basketball tonight, the mighty Phoenix. Who goes for the Phoenix? No, right. They take on Melbourne United just down here.
1: Yeah, a few more.
2: The throwdown.
3: A few more in the throwdown. It'll be a big game, that one. Go Phoenix.
2: Hey, what about our grand final coverage tomorrow? Starts from 8 a.m. with Dangerous Dave, by the way.
3: Dangerous?
2: If you're not in Melbourne, you can tune in by the listener app, then DSL, then the Saturday Rub. What have you got planned? Nuff of the year?
3: Yeah, what do we got, Jim?
1: Yeah, 10 to 1 Nuff. Quiz.
3: Quiz.
1: And that'll be about it.
3: Well,
2: who we got? Tune in.
3: Oh, BT.
1: Brian. Brian, thank you, Brian. He'll be calling the action, of course.
3: Xavier Ellis.
1: Oh, X is in town. He is.
3: And Kylie Minogue might make
1: Minogue
3: a return.
1: We are
2: taking Kylie straight after the Saturday Rub. You can hear that live on Triple M. But right now Triple M, you can hear UMI again.
3: Oh,
2: yeah. Coming up with Get Up,
1: Jamie Rogers.
2: Triple M's Rush Hour live from the Quad Hotel.

0: You and I again, how good the ocean. Get up. They're going to be back after five with one more song for us. By the way, they are touring. They're playing two shows in Melbourne, Thursday the 5th of November and Friday the 6th of November. TEG Dainty, if you want to grab tickets to see Tim Rogers and the boys. By the way, we got a massive prize. We're giving away two grand final tickets a little bit later on.
1: On the quiz.
0: I think we got Glenn and Robbie are going to go head to head. But also, we've got a best dressed prize. Right. 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It is valued at $3,394.
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1: Who thinks they're well dressed?
2: What about this banana here?
1: No.
2: He's got a bucket hat on. You got nothing, mate.
1: No, you got to be your footy colours. Hey, Billy, shout your few frothies.
2: Right.
1: And I can't read that. Put your scarf down, dopey.
2: Yeah,
1: I can't read that. But you got to be footy dressed. You got to have your footy colours.
2: Oh!
0: I didn't think they needed a lift this crowd, but they just got one.
2: Oh, wow.
1: How good was that? Don't we love frothy time?
2: Unbelievable. All right, there's a Collingwood fan over here. He isn't winning any best dressed either.
1: No.
0: He looks good.
1: Hey, smile for us. All right. There's no teeth there.
0: Hey, if you think you are dressed up, you want to win this prize, move to the front.
2: Yes.
0: Herb and that will grab you during this ad break and we'll award that awesome prize.
1: $3,000?
0: $3,394.
1: Thanks to
0: Crossray. Barbecue, but better. They're in the room. Thank you, Crossray.
1: They helped us out last year, too.
0: They did, too.
1: They've been great. Great sponsors.
0: Jim, if I said to you,
2: yes.
0: I'm going to give you a bus, I'm going to fill it with Fremantle fans,
2: yep.
0: Put beds in it,
2: yep.
0: And I want you to drive from Perth to Melbourne, what would you say?
2: Yeah, I'm not doing that. but this man has, and it broke down.
0: It did. Needed some Penrod oil.
2: Across.
0: Yep. They didn't have the Penrod in there, so it broke down. Then we sent the Penrod across.
2: Yep.
0: Fixed and Hayden Ballantyne has fixed it up, and he's going to be joining us next, live on stage. Little champion. Scarlo knows him, doesn't he?
1: He does. Scarlo, we'll ask him about Scarlo. So just take a little wee break, get a frothy, and we'll see you after the news.
0: Thanks, Bill. 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

0: 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Triple M traffic starts with Adelaide's biggest delay. Slow in all directions for a breakdown in Angle Park on the north-south motorway overpass near Grand Junction Road. Separate one in Crapers West on, yep, you guessed it, the freeway up track near the Meastays ramp, and a crashing Klemzig OG Road near Vine Terrace. It's time to get back to Faster Pasta, where everyone can enjoy their favourites for good times and great food. Dine in at Faster Pasta and treat yourself to a night off. That's the latest traffic on Adelaide. 104.7 Triple M.
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5: Hello again, Rosanna Mangiarelli here. An autonomous AI agent has hacked into Medicare. The Prime Minister says it broke through cyber defences and accessed commercially sensitive information about government

0: contracts. The breach happened in June, but it took OpenAI 3 months to alert the government. Police investigating the disappearance of 4-year-old Gus Lamont say they've received dozens of new calls to Crime Stoppers. It follows the announcement of a $1 million reward for information to help solve the case and an emotional plea from his parents, who say they're desperate for answers. The leaders of the world's two largest superpowers, US President Donald Trump and Chinese President Xi Jinping, have met in a grand ceremony ahead of tense diplomatic talks in Washington. And the jury in former Sydney police officer Bo Lamar Condon's double murder trial has today been shown CCTV of the accused sizing up a surfboard bag in store before the deaths of TV presenter Jesse Baird and partner Luke Davies.
1: Hims has arrived. Game-changing treatment plans for men to look better. Go to hims.com.au. Hims. Look better.
2: Triple M Adelaide. Sport.
0: Brisbane defender Noah Answorth could be the lucky lion to return for Saturday's grand final if Lachie Neal's appeal is unsuccessful. South Aussie Dockers defender Brennan Cox faces a nervous wait to see if he's named tonight for the decider. Fresh off steering Australia to a one-day clean sweep of Zimbabwe, Mitch Marsh will skipper the side in tonight's first of three ODIs against South Africa. And Oscar Piastri returns to the Azerbaijan Grand Prix with mixed emotions after experiencing triumph and tragedy.
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4: Casey Treloar here. The cloud cover remains over the city tonight, down to 15 degrees, partly cloudy tomorrow with light winds and a slight chance of a shower, heading for a top of 23. For Adelaide's best news, sport and weather, watch 7 News at 6.
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6: I feel good.
9: Oh, still got the quiz. Yeah. Give away the tickets.
10: Yes, kid.
9: That's coming. Jimmy Rogers, the bloody legend, UMI. More from him.
10: Yes, Jim.
9: It is getting more feral by the minute.
10: We love it, Jim. We love it.
9: Oh, couch. Oh, that's our man's giving stuff away. That's it.
10: That's why they come.
11: They're not cheering for us. No.
9: Now, Freo fans, treat for you. 171 games. Sandover medalist, by the way. That's how good a player he was.
10: Andover.
9: Goal of the year, 2-time. Freo leading goal kicker and been on a bus for 3 days. Hayden Ballantyne, everybody. Bloody hell, mate. They get less for murder.
12: They do, yeah. No, it was actually quite good fun. We left Monday night, left Fremantle and arrived this morning at 10:30. So, yeah.
9: How many on the bus?
12: 11 on the bus.
9: Obviously, sleeping arrangements.
12: 8 beds, so we rotated through the beds. That they kindly gave me my own bed, so I didn't have to share sheets.
13: Did you drive the bus?
12: I drove the bus. I got my HR bill.
13: Have you?
12: Yeah.
13: Good on you.
12: Yeah.
13: And you drove it into Melbourne, and you couldn't believe how many Freo supporters there are here.
12: Mate, there were so many Freo supporters. There's a big air horn on the bus, and every time I went past the Freo supporter, I'd give it a good hoot, and it was just constantly on. There were that many of them.
9: Did it break down?
12: Yes, it did break down. I hear Penrite is a Penrite oil as a sponsor. I needed a bit of Penrite oil. Our oil line broke Tuesday night at 2 a.m.
9: Do you know how to fix an oil line?
12: I was helping. I was supervising, and I made a call to Nova Adelaide at 6 a.m. in the morning and put out the SOS call. And Carl from Adelaide came to our rescue, welded up the oil line, and got back on our way.
9: Bloody hell, that's a good effort. What?
14: Well, I think they had got some pen right and they fixed it.
13: That's right, exactly.
9: Hayden just said that.
13: I know. Well,
12: say that. We topped up with Penrite oil. Carl brought 5 litres of Penrite oil.
14: I think it was Penrite, though.
13: And sponsored by PointsBet, hey?
12: PointsBet, they paid the fuel bill, yeah, that's right, which we needed because it was $3.40 a litre.
13: Oh, yeah. And they got some good billboards around town, too.
14: No, they do not.
9: No, they don't. They have not.
13: Now, Hayden Ballantyne, great player, we loved you, but...
12: Did you, Bill?
13: Well, not when you're kicking goals, actually. Yeah, you're a little bloody pest. Matty Scarlett. How many people ask you about Matty Scarlett, mate?
12: Every time I do a talk like this, that gets brought up at least once, sometimes twice, yes. And then an extra question on top. But it was a great rivalry.
13: Yes.
12: I remember my first year was 2009. They won the premiership that year, and I thought, well, if they're the best club, I want to beat them. So they had a big target on their back, and Matty Scarlett is one of the great defenders. So
9: punched you in the guts?
14: No. A bit higher.
12: Punched me on the chin.
13: Right on the chin. He got 3 weeks for it, didn't he?
12: Yeah, I got 2 weeks for bumping Paul Chapman. I just bumped him.
13: Yeah, that's fair enough.
9: Now, what are you thinking, mate? As a very proud Fremantle Docker, what are you thinking about Saturday?
12: Just super, super proud of the boys and their efforts this year. Like, to watch them grow and how they're still so young as well. There's more under 25 than over 25. So excited and proud, and I just can't wait for them to get out there and do their thing. You know, they've done the hard work to get where they are, and I just hope they get out there and absolutely tear it to shreds.
13: Do you love the Wharfie time thing?
12: I was there against Geelong.
13: Oh, how loud was that?
12: It was ridiculous. Oh. It was so loud, and my heart was just pounding. I got goosebumps thinking about it. But yeah, it was so good. I decided I'd name a horse after it.
13: Oh yes, because you're a horse. Well, you were a horse trainer.
12: Yep.
13: And you got some winners over there in Perth.
12: Yeah, we've got quite a few good ones. I've got another business that I can't neglect anymore because it's doing too well. So I'm doing that. And
13: gold or silver or something.
12: Gold mines, yeah. But we've the horses are getting trained by Mickey Grantham over there. He's doing a great job, and we've got a filly that lost an eye a few years ago. So we bred with her, and we sold the first foal this year, and then we kept the second one and called it Wharfie Time.
13: Oh, how good.
9: I like that. Now, we spoke to Sean McManus, when was that, last weekend, I reckon?
14: Yeah. Yep.
9: And we talked to him, Hayden, about the great sense of pride that you old boys all think about what the journey this club's been on, because you haven't won a flag, but it's been a much-loved franchise. You can see the Freo people out here and how much they love and how much the club means to that part of the world, Freo. It must be so gratifying for you now to see him in the big dance.
12: Yeah, 100%. And I think in Shawnee's words, we've been shit-canned for a long time,
9: yep.
12: particularly from... Who used to be the bigger brother in West Coast.
9: Yes.
12: When Shawnee started, he told me today they lost the first 11 derbies.
9: I heard that.
12: 11. So 11 derbies, got absolutely shit canned for those first few years, and now we've grown up and we're in the big dance and hopefully get the win.
9: Who do you enjoy watching most, Hayden Ballantyne of the current group?
12: I love Josh Tracy.
9: Big Dick.
12: He plays like he's a man's man. He runs in straight lines. He takes big marks. And so that's the next name for a horse, the Big Kahuna.
13: The Big Kahuna. What about the Prancing Pony?
12: There already is one. We tried to do that too.
13: Oh.
12: That's already gone, so unfortunately. Actually, you might know the guy who named it, Mark Bayliss.
9: Oh, played for Fremantle.
13: Played for Collingwood. He's been everywhere.
12: He has, the song's named after him.
13: Exactly right. So what happens now, mate? You're on the frothies tonight. What's for the next couple of days?
12: Yeah, so my wife... So I was meant to fly over on the pointy end of the plane today with my wife. She arrives in a couple of hours. So, we'll be perched up at Crown for a few nights. Go home Monday. No kids.
9: Surely you fly home, mate. You're not on the bus home.
12: I'm definitely flying home.
13: What would happen if Freo did win their first ever premiership?
12: I probably won't be flying home. I'll be flying to Vegas. That'd be the idea. Mate, I don't even know. So... Speaking of my wife, she doesn't want to go to the game anymore. She wants to watch it in the hotel room because she's too nervous. And that's what I'm saying. It means so much to... She's just a fan as well, never played, but just the passion and the pride they have is just, it's rich.
9: Well, big Hados, if she watches it in the hotel room, tell her to turn the volume up. It'll be a magnificent.
13: Oh, cool.
9: she'll find that nice.
13: Or listen to Triple M, yeah.
9: Yeah, well, either one. We're owned by the same company, though. So
13: apparently we are.
9: It doesn't actually matter. Mate, what a pleasure it is to see you.
13: Yes.
9: What a great effort it is to be on a bus for 3 days.
13: Well done.
9: To get to Melbourne for the grand final. Well done, mate.
12: I just say thanks to Phil for the... He owns the bus. Phil, well done, mate.
13: Well done, Phil.
11: Hayden Ballantyne, everyone. You and I are back for their third song. And, Bill, I'm going to get you to introduce Tim Rogers and the band, because this song is called...
13: Billy!
15: Thanks for giving a couple of young kids a go. We really appreciate it. Great to see you.
9: Well done, you lot.
15: Great
9: brilliant.
15: To see you.

0: Oh, how good have they been? Tim Rogers, Andy Kent, Davey Lane, Rusty Hopkinson, UMI. Another round of applause for the boys.
1: Yeah. Yes. Rabbits.
0: Yes.
1: Because of how great a friend of North Tim Rogers is, I've seen them three or four times. Yeah. They are brilliant.
0: Yep. They are
1: absolutely brilliant, UMI.
0: As I said, they're playing in Melbourne on the 4th and 5th of November, so make sure you grab your tickets at TEG Dainty. But let's...
2: Hang on, Rabbits. 72 minutes into the appeal for Lachie Neal.
1: And...
2: no decision as yet. It's gone an hour and 12 minutes, Jimmy boy, so stand by.
0: Well, let's have a quick chat about the game then, because you've both seen and played in a lot of grand finals. So, firstly, who do you think's going to win and why, Bill?
2: I think Brisbane win. I just think they're too good all over the ground. They win by 5 goals, 31 points. I just think the last 2 weeks they've had Brisbane, they've scored 131 points and 144 points. They're kicking plenty of goals. They've got all those small midfielders, which are unbelievable. Then you throw in Logan Morris and Eric and all that. I just think they'll score too many goals. Their midfield is great. Brisbane by 31 points. And the Norm Smith will go to an Ashcroft.
0: Before we get your thoughts, JB, obviously your nephew's playing this game. You must be pretty proud of that.
1: Very proud of the little man. I don't know why I said this to someone the other day. I always thought from a little tacker that Angus would end up a premiership player. He was an absolute jet at every level as a kid. But little Stephen was always number four. He was always trying to cling on to his brother's coattails. We never sort of quite knew how bloody good he was going to be. So we're very proud of what he's done. By the way, has not played a bad final, Andrew Brogan.
0: How's the beak?
1: It's getting there. Because he prides himself in his appearance. He doesn't look great at the minute.
2: Good-looking man.
1: But I'm not a religious man, as you know. In fact, I'm the opposite.
2: You are.
1: But I believe, for some reason, in the stars. I think every now and then the stars align. And I reckon they will align for Freo. I think it's their time. They will get Saturday right. I reckon they're going to win. And Hayden Young, for me, will be the... Norm Smith medal.
2: They need a couple of goals from the big three.
1: Well, he's due, Big Kahuna.
2: A Big Kahuna or even Jai.
1: Or Amos.
2: Or even the Prancing Pony.
1: Well, Prancer.
2: He's been okay, actually. He's been okay. They need goals there.
1: They're not normally high-scoring games, grand final.
2: No, you're right. And a bit of rain around too. Yeah, so might be a close one.
1: It would be a great football story were they to win. After everything they've been through, Freo. It'll be a wonderful story for the game.
2: What about the three-peat? You don't think that'll
1: they've already done that. They've already done that.
0: They've had enough,
1: They've had enough joy for the minute.
2: Right.
1: No, I do like... How do you not love Fakes? For a start.
2: I thought that was Fakes there, that old bloke.
1: Oh, come on, Bill.
2: Have a look at that old bloke. I thought that was Fakes.
1: You can't just point to any old bloke and say that's Fakes.
2: Well, it looks like him, Jim. Have a look. No, Brisbane for me.
1: May the best team win.
2: May the best team win. Yes, exactly.
0: Well, speaking of the grand final, we've got a couple of tickets to give away. We've got to be doing that very, very soon.
1: Quiz.
0: Yes, with Bill's quiz. And we might have to send you roaming, I think, Bill. Might have to throw you to the wolves here.
2: No. Look at him.
0: That's all coming up. We are live from the Corner Hotel in Richmond. Triple M Fest. We're getting beer thrown at us. What's going on here?
1: It's empty.
0: It's the rush hour.
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6: 4.7, Adelaide's Triple M traffic.
7: 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Sushi Hub, so fresh, so good, so eat now. Triple M traffic starts with Adelaide's biggest delays. Gridlocked in all directions for a breakdown. Angle Park on the north-south motorway overpass near Grand Junction Road. And a separate breakdown on, surprise, surprise, the freeway up track near the Meesdays ramp in Crafers West. 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Bob Jane Team Marts, they'll look after you. That's the latest traffic on Adelaide's 104.7 Triple M.
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0: 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As we mentioned, we've got two grand final tickets to give away. Glenroy and Robbie are our contestants, Brisbane and Freo. So if you can come to the front That'd be great, because you are doing Bill's quiz next.
2: And, of course, at the first one to 5 points wins.
1: Is that what it is, Bill?
2: 5 points, right, Jim. Yes. 2 tickets to the Toyota AFL Grand Final.
1: Yep. Scream your name out when you know the answer.
2: No.
1: One on one.
2: I will ask a question.
1: Right.
2: The answer will be a number. Might be 16, might be 69. I don't know.
0: So nearest the pin.
2: And they've got it nearest the pin, exactly. And they have a pad, and they got to write on the pad, because we can't be having a yell at it.
0: Great for radio.
1: Oh, so that's not really good for radio at all.
2: And the person with the nearest...
0: Is this your idea?
2: Wills.
1: I'd go back to the well with that idea and come up with a better one.
2: Well, we got an ad break to come up with a better
1: one. Writing numbers down is not going to sound very entertaining.
2: So, first prize, 2 tickets to the 2026 Toyota AFL Grand Final.
1: Yes.
2: Rush Hour AFL authorised, Jeff.
0: Authorised even, GF promotion, GFAFL 26-176. What about the runner-up?
2: The runner-up, the Milwaukee pack-out low-profile rolling toolbox.
0: Yes.
2: Radio and charger.
0: Yes.
2: The 22-amp battery offering 10 hours of runtime.
1: What was that?
2: It's valued at $923.
0: I'll do the credit because it's got to be done right. Milwaukee's proudly for everyone in the trade for day one and all the days that follow. Milwaukee's forever for the trade. So Robbie and Glenn
2: are going
0: ahead.
1: Where are they, these two?
0: These grand final tickets. They got a lift too. They weren't great on the phone during the week.
2: No, especially Glenn.
0: Yes.
2: Oh. Already? You ready for it? Wait. Count me in. You ready?
0: 3, 2, 1.
2: Baby!
1: Every time.
2: Every time.
1: He goes off in the whole...

0: the corner. Her name's very not right. Call her from the corner hotel in Richmond. This is Triple M Fest. What was that song, Bill?
1: That was Paradise by the Divinals. Well done there. No, Choir Boy. That's one of the great songs of all time. And everyone sang it in here. Well done to you all. Fantastic.
0: Hey, Bill, right now we've got our two contestants up, and Leroy, we're about to give away two grand final tickets.
2: It's going to be an historic grand final.
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1: Hands teeth.
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4: Desperately quiet.
1: Yes, Jim. Here we are. And we've got our contestants live on stage. And first of all, we've got Big Robbie here who barracks for Brisbane. Robbie, how are you feeling?
5: Pretty cool.
1: More importantly, how's the missus? She had the bad back the other day. Is she all right?
5: Yeah, mate. Yeah, she got out of hospital this morning.
1: Right. Send a cheerio to her.
5: She's right over there.
1: Oh, gee, she's here. What's her name?
4: Post op.
1: Oh, there she is. Good on you. Well done. She's looking well, too. Now, Robbie, you're taking on Glenn, who was bloody terrible yesterday, weren't you, Glenn?
6: It was an absolute schmozzle.
1: What happened, mate?
4: What were you thinking, Glenn?
6: I was driving from Courier up the cricket training to Gembrook up in the hills, and I just could not hear.
1: Oh, and you're a Victorian who barracked for Frio. Why?
6: Oh, I used to barrack for Essendon until about 2011, but I think I made a good decision.
1: Very good decision. Righto, back to back.
4: How are we doing this, Bill?
1: So, I ask a question. The answer's going to be a number. You write your number on your little pad you got there.
4: Right.
1: Jim, you're the judge.
4: I'm the judge.
1: The first person to 5 points, 1 point each question right, wins the two tickets to the Toyota AFL Grand Final.
4: Righto.
1: Are you ready? Here we go. On Saturday, Darcy Wilmot will have played in how many finals? Darcy Wilmot, how many finals?
4: Write it down.
1: Righto, show Jim.
4: What do you got?
6: Finals.
4: All finals.
1: Listen, Rob.
4: Got it, all finals.
1: And how many finals? Not great. Righto. Glenn.
4: And, nearest the pin are we doing?
1: Nearest the pin.
4: All right. That is Glenn.
1: Oh.
4: Actually, 18.
1: 18 finals. So Glenn goes one.
0: So Glenn had 12, did he?
1: Yes.
0: Yeah.
4: And Robbie had 10.
1: Robbie had 10.
4: Right.
1: In what year did Justin Longmire?
4: Muir.
1: Muir. Play his final game for Frio? JT or JL?
4: JL even.
0: JL, wow.
1: JL, he played his final game for Frio. What year? Here we go. Write down a number.
4: Justin would have got a game for Frio, I reckon.
1: Yep. All right.
4: Righto.
1: So Rob goes 1995.
4: Yes.
1: Glenn goes 2013.
4: 2007.
1: Oh, come on, Rob. Glenn, who was terrible yesterday.
4: Terrible yesterday, is 2-0 up as we speak.
0: 95's not a great guess for his last game.
4: That was their first year in the comp.
0: It was.
4: Is this going all right, this quiz?
0: Nah, shit out.
4: Righto, come on, Bill.
1: Righto, how many goals has Brisbane, here we go, kicked in finals throughout his career? In finals footy, how many goals has Charlie Cameron kicked?
4: In his career.
1: In finals. Finals footy. Charlie.
4: Robbie, you need to get this right.
1: Come on, Robbie.
4: Right, 44. 42. Robbie's on the ball.
1: Robbie! Charlie Cameron has kicked 61 goals, Jim.
4: All right, 2-1. Not quite a ring-a-ding, but we're getting there.
1: Former number one draft pick, Clive Waterhouse, played for Frio wearing what jumper number? Clive Waterhouse.
4: All right.
1: Yes.
0: Look at the concentration.
1: Oh, I know. Look at him.
4: Look at Glenroy.
1: Look at Glenn. You can see his brain ticking.
4: Right.
1: Clive Waterhouse.
4: What number? 26 it was. Glenn is 3-1 up.
1: Glenn had 24. Rob had 23.
4: 3-1. Glenny boy.
1: Righto, we need a Brisbane one. We've got to
4: Come
1: get
4: on,
1: you back into it. When they won their three-peat in 2003, Brisbane defeated Collingwood by how many points? They won the three-peat.
4: Nothing from the crowd, by the way.
1: Brisbane defeated Collingwood by how many points?
4: Nothing from the crowd, thank you.
1: Fair dinkum. Rob.
4: Oh, no. Rob's had a nightmare.
1: Rob's gone by three.
0: Add another number, Rob.
4: Rob. 36 is correct. Well, it's not correct, but it's closer.
1: It is.
4: 50 points it was.
1: Oh, fair dinkum.
4: Rob, you're 4-1 down.
1: What number do you get when you add jumper numbers Alex Pearce and Harris Andrews? What number do you get? Alex Pearce and Harris Andrews, add their numbers together.
4: Robbie, what do you got for us?
1: Robbie's got 57. Glenn's got 56.
4: What is it?
1: And the number is 56.
4: And he's got it.
1: Oh, no.
4: What the hell?
1: Oh, Glenn, who was terrible yesterday, has come
4: terrible
1: good.
4: Terrible yesterday.
1: Has come good, Jimmy boy. Well done.
4: That's a 5-1 shellacking.
1: Two tickets, Glenn.
4: Bloody hell.
1: Two tickets to the grand final. Who are you going to take, Glenn?
6: I haven't decided yet because I only won the bloody to come on here yesterday, so I have to think about it.
1: Have you got a partner?
6: Nah, single as.
1: Oh, he's single and he's got a free ticket here. Look at him.
4: Not overly surprised by that last bit of info.
1: That he's single, Jim?
4: No.
1: He's not going to win any beauty contest. But anyway.
4: Ask Robbie what happened. He fell off the bloody cliff.
1: So go out there. You got the tickets. Hang on, don't move. But he's around. Glenn's around. Robbie, what happened?
4: What happened?
5: Doesn't matter, mate. We'll win the grand final anyway. So what's the difference?
1: Well, I'll tell you what, you have won. Something magnificent. Have a listen to this.
0: Yeah, the Milwaukee prize pack vote at $923, which is amazing, mate. You go home.
4: Well done, Robbie.
1: And there's the wife there. You can take her home and look after it and watch it on TV.
4: Do that.
5: Bloody oath. I've got a party on Saturday anyway, so yeah.
1: Oh, well, what's the address? We'll come around.
4: Mm-hmm. No, don't say that. Don't bring that up, Robbie.
1: He was about to, too. Hey, good on you, Robbie. And well done, Glenn. Great work, mate. Hang around.
4: Boy.
1: Hang around, you two. Herbie will look after you.
0: Now, good news for you, Bill, is that the quiz was okay.
1: Yeah.
4: Only bad, just okay.
0: Bad news for you is that the quiz went too quick, so we're going to have to send you out in the crowd.
1: Oh, no. I've got to go out there.
0: You're going out there next.
1: It's like a zoo.
0: Roaming Fat. Now,
4: Roaming Fat.
0: We are live, so no swear words.
1: Yes, no swearing.
0: Well, some of them, not the big ones. But Bill is going to come out there, Roaming Fats. If you want to come chat to Bill, are you happy to do that?
1: It's like a zoo. Have a look at him.
0: Yeah.
1: We'll do it. It'll be better than Roaming Brian.
0: That's coming up next. JB and Bill live from the Corner Hotel, Triple M Fest, all thanks to Dan Murphy's and, of course, Penrite Oil.
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8: 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Got a crash at the moment in Salisbury on Fendon Road near Stanbell Road. A breakdown Wingfield on the Port Vere Expressway near the Wingfield Ramp. On the north-south motorway to an Angle Park. That's on the overpass near Grand Junction Road and Crayfers West on the freeway uptrack near the Meesdays Ramp. 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
6: Okay, so we're live from the Corner Hotel in Richmond for Triple M Fest, JB and Bill.
4: Yes.
6: Bill Stroke not too far away. I've got good news.
4: What?
6: And bad news.
4: What's the good news?
6: I've got good news for Bill Brownless.
4: Yes.
6: You don't have to go out in the crowd.
4: Yeah!
6: Bad news for the crowd, you don't get Bill. We went to legals, went to our boss,
4: Jay,
6: he said,
4: to.
6: By no means can you go in the crowd. That bloke scares the shit out of me, that's pretty much why.
4: Yeah, exactly.
6: But we've got royalty from Triple M Perth.
4: Who we got?
6: Their breakfast team.
4: Yes.
6: Who flew over today. One of them took over the PA system on the plane.
4: Oh, no.
6: Paddy Lamb and Xavier Ellis, everyone.
4: Hi, Xav.
26: Thanks, guys.
4: Hello, Katie girl. How are you?
26: I'm very well, Bill. Thank you for knowing my name this time. The last time I saw you, we were in the Victory Lounge at Optus Stadium. I went up to Bill and I said, hey, Bill. And I said, oh. And I looked at him and then he looked at me and he said, hey, love, how you going?
4: No.
26: And he said, no, Katie girl. And I said, oh, my God, Bill, you remember my name. And then I said, oh, my God, thank you so much. He said, I just saw your name badge. So
4: Katie girl, I wouldn't have done that to you.
27: I love the retro kit, by the way.
4: I know.
26: Thank you so much, Street
27: right?
26: X.
27: Yeah.
26: You're from Perth if you're wearing Street X.
27: Oh, it's very,
4: hey,
27: very
4: we're
27: nice.
4: In, last time we were in studio over there, I was using Katie's hand lotion.
27: You were, on his head.
4: On me.
27: Do you know that, Katie?
26: Yeah, that's disgusting.
27: He's
26: and
27: rubbing
26: like,
27: it on his head.
26: But your heads never look better.
4: I know.
26: I will say. So.
4: Speaking of bad heads.
0: Hello, Xavier.
4: No, great to be here. I'm just casting my eye over you three. Yeah. And there's one I'm really concerned about.
0: Yes.
4: Fat Jim, it's not you. I'm worried about my mate down the end, Lammy. We're on the 2:30 this morning. We got the cab to the airport and we're on the Wharfie Express. So a lady, Diane, bought a plane and we all piled in. Alcohol off, unfortunately.
26: Blessing in disguise.
4: But I'm telling you, is there anyone here, Fremantle, from Fremantle?
27: Yes.
4: They are a different breed, and I can't wait to see them turn Melbourne upside down.
0: Honestly, I didn't know Freo had so many passionate, feral supporters. Oh,
26: yes. I wouldn't have said feral.
0: No, they are. Not these ones, but they're out there, aren't they?
4: No, I'm with you. You go down to Freo. I was there on Tuesday for you guys. Shoes optional, as I've said. A nice little layer of smoke floats through the joint.
27: Teeth optional.
26: They're woke.
4: But I'm telling you, if they win the flag,
0: yes,
4: those pubs might not be standing on Monday. They will absolutely burn the joint down.
27: Now, we got any Hawthorn fans in the house? X just had 20 possessions to halftime in 2008. You were
26: I think it was 30, actually.
27: You were en route to a normie.
4: Yeah.
27: And then what happened?
4: No, well, I hit the skids. The memory's foggy. Probably Cameron Ling came and tagged me or something. But no, very lucky. Unfortunate, those Hawthorn fans. I felt like we were robbed last weekend. I felt like we were robbed.
26: Why? What happened?
4: Jarman Impey. I'll cop Jarman Impey.
0: Yes.
4: I'm not copping Mitch Lewis.
27: He cannot let go.
4: I can't.
0: So did you play footy? What happened after it?
4: The same thing happened to you, I reckon.
27: They've been to the same bloody guys.
4: I like to say, we were that finely tuned when we played, Bill.
0: We were like racehorses,
4: that finely tuned, that we never went near a beer, never went through near the Dim Sims.
0: Yes, I did.
4: And then we found them.
0: Yeah.
4: And then we found them.
0: And we loved them. And we
26: made up for lost time.
0: Bloody oath.
27: So what are you doing during the game, Katie? Where are you watching?
26: I'm in M51, I believe.
0: That's all right. That's a good spot.
26: It's actually quite good. It's like up the front. However, I do have media accreditation.
27: Right.
26: And last time, Xavier had...
0: Froffy time! It is froffy time!
27: What the hell?
0: Froffy time again!
27: Hey.
0: The AFL said you can only do it once. We're going to twice.
27: Katie's dropped it like it's hot.
0: Oh, Katie girl, well done. That couldn't do it.
26: Well, you can't do much.
4: Oh. As I said, if you see it tonight, just get it home safely. A great concern.
27: They're on air tomorrow morning?
4: We're on air tomorrow morning. Yeah, you're right, actually.
0: What time?
26: Unfortunately. we are on air from...
0: Did you just sweat?
26: No.
27: 9 a.m. Melbourne time.
26: 9.
27: Right, 7.
26: And 9 till 11, yeah.
4: And we've got Jim pre-recorded, so we've got a little bit of sleep in. So, looking forward to it.
0: That's excellent. Beautiful. Oh, well, good luck.
27: Enjoy.
0: We know Freo going to win, yes?
26: I reckon Freo by 8 points. Luke Jackson for the North.
27: Lukey Jack.
0: And so?
4: Freo by 21, and Hayden Young's going to introduce himself to the AFL.
27: Righto. Beautiful.
1: Katie and Zave from Triple M Perth. Bill's joke is coming up next. Fingers crossed for some super plastic. That is coming up to wrap up the show. JB and Bill live from the Con Hotel. Triple M Perth. Single over there.

0: first time today. We are live from the Corner Hotel in Richmond. Grand final week. 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Jay Bandil, this is Triple M's Rush Hour. 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
0: 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Choose to drink wise. A couple other thank yous. Penrite, they're in the room. So
2: Penrite!
0: Thank you.
2: Where's Tobe?
0: They've got a big night tonight, by the way. They've got their big ball tonight. And Crossray as well for giving away that magnificent barbecue. Over $3,000. How good is that?
2: Well, we also need to thank our people. We're doing that now?
1: Yes.
2: All right, Andrea, Jace, Benny and Paul, well done.
1: Well done, guys. Behind the scenes.
2: They are the best. Case and Corey, well done. Beersy. Jasp.
0: No.
2: Jasp slipped in here.
0: He's there. Normally, he's got a beer in hand.
2: We normally bar him. Eth, Chris O. UMI, how good were they?
1: UMI!
2: Unbelievable.
1: Bush!
0: Bush!
1: I can see Bush!
0: I can see Bush!
2: Hodgie, Blackie, of course, Herb. Will, Leroy, everyone involved.
1: And Jay. And Matt O'Reilly.
2: Jay, Matt
0: O'Reilly's over there.
1: Our boss.
2: Yeah, they're all here.
1: Our boss and
2: beautiful.
1: Jay.
2: Love it. Okay. So, what are we doing now?
0: Well, we'll do Bill's joke. Just a quick tipsy game for the big game on Saturday.
2: Freo for me by 18 points, Hayden Young, Norm Smith medal.
1: Brisbane for me by 31 points and one of the Ashcrofts.
2: Right.
0: Don't forget we are live from the MCG from 8 a.m. with Dangerous Dave if you are in Melbourne. If you're not, you can tune in by the listener app. We've got Dead Set Legends as well. Then the Saturday Rub, the last one, the awarding the Nuff of the Year from midday. But right now, well, let's be honest, you're here for this. It is Bill's joke.
2: Come on.

0: precious,
1: hey,
0: super.
1: On, Fat.
0: Super, we need super, don't we?
1: This is a big audience, Fat.
0: Right, I know. You ready?
1: All right.
0: Jim.
1: What?
0: What's the difference between a violin and a fiddle?
1: What's the difference?
0: Well, I've never got in trouble having a violin on the bus.
1: Oh, no. He stuffed up the delivery, but I still don't mind it.
0: Scissors.
1: What is it? The scissors. What are we dealing with?
0: Ever gotten kicked off the bus, Jim? Having a ball in?
1: No, thank you, Bill.
0: Thank you, everyone.
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5: 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That's a One Tree Hill Road near Snake Gully, a crash in Salisbury on Fendon Road near Stanville Road, and a breakdown Wingfield on the Port Drew Expressway near the Wingfield ramp. 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
4: Good evening, Rosanna Mangiarelli here. Artificial intelligence agents have hacked the Medicare database. OpenAI, the company behind ChatGPT, says it happened in June, but they only told the Australian government this month. The PM says no personal data was accessed. Another life has been lost on SA roads, a driver's been killed and another's been charged after a head-on smash on the Augusta Highway at Crystal Brook. The 68-year-old female victim was rushed to hospital but died a short time later. A 51-year-old man from Victoria is accused of causing death by careless driving. Bad news for job hunters today. Unemployment is at a five-year high, jumping from 4.5 to 4.6% this month. The latest supermarket survey has uncovered significant price hikes across all big chains in the last

0: 3 months. Choice has found the biggest hikes were at IGA, where a basket of everyday items cost 11% more. And school holiday travel chaos looms as airport strikes kick off around the country.
1: Aussie men deserve to look and feel their best. That's where Hims comes in. Go to hims.com.au. Hims, look better.
2: Triple M Adelaide. Sport.
0: Brisbane isn't the only side with a selection headache ahead of Saturday's grand final. South Aussie defender Brennan Cox is in the mix to return from a calf strain. SA batsman Jake Weatherald hasn't given up on getting back in the Aussie test team. The left-hander belted 92 in South Australia's one-day win against Tassie yesterday. And Aussie Oscar Piastri is hoping for a repeat of 2 years ago at the Azerbaijan Grand Prix, where he claimed the checkered flag. He crashed out on the first lap in 2020.
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4: Casey Treloar here. The cloud cover remains over the city tonight, down to 15 degrees, partly cloudy tomorrow with light winds and a slight chance of a shower, heading for a top of 23. For Adelaide's best news, sport and weather, watch 7 News at 6.
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14: Triple M rocks the grand final.
15: Oh, we're having a lot of fun here at the Corner Hotel. I think it's about lunchtime, Xavier Ellis, because I'm seeing some palmers and some burgers and... That makes me bloody hungry all of a sudden.
16: No, it makes me hungry. Looking at my time coming from Perth, it's about breakfast time for me. But no, it's great to be here on Thursday before a public holiday. Everyone's usually clocking off about now anyway.
15: Surely you've finished work for the week. If you're in Melbourne, surely you're not still working this afternoon.
16: I think Melbourne's the only city in the world too that could clock a public holiday for two sporting events.
15: Yep.
16: Grand Final and the Melbourne Cup.
15: I think we should have one on the Monday as well.
16: I don't disagree.
15: Just so we've got that extra day in case we're feeling...
16: Just in case.
15: In case we're feeling a little bit rough. Kim Garth and Georgia Wareham from the Australian cricket team will join us on the other side of this. Jay Clark will be here with us at the Corner Hotel a little bit later on as well. But we were joking about it off the top here on the Grand Final Rub that you've just flown in from Perth. You only landed about an hour and a bit ago.
16: Yeah, literally 2:50 this morning the alarm went off. So... I got to the airport about 3:45, over at 4:45, I think the flight was. So a Fremantle supporter, Diane, credit where credit's due, she chartered the flight, so we had to pay her back essentially. And over we came with a plane full of Freo supporters, and I'm hearing that there's flights landing into Perth with like 6 to 8 people on it, only to bring 300 back to the grand final. So the flights are running in... You know, it's something you probably don't calculate if you're from Melbourne. The cost of all this is enormous for families and whatnot. But as we've got some Freo supporters there, polos and hats and whatnot on. There's no expense spared for the Dockers. I've got mates flying to Newcastle to drop kids in Newcastle to in-laws to then fly down to Melbourne.
15: Hang on. Go through it. They're doing what?
16: So flying from Perth to Newcastle with the kids.
15: Yep.
16: Dropping them there. And then heading down to Melbourne. So yeah, there's plenty of things happening, and most of my close friends are Fremantle supporters. And when you get to the age of mid-30s to 40s, you're sort of caught up with the family and whatnot. But they've been starved of so much success. Like their club entered the competition when they were 5. When you're falling in love with the game, there was no early premierships with West Coast or anything like that. It was Fremantle from day one, and as Shawnee Mack said, who's presenting the cup, you know, the club's been kicked to the curb over and over and over. I mean, we took the piss out of my mates endlessly, and now they've finally got the opportunity. So a part of me is really hoping that they get to succeed.
15: Do you think there's a part of everyone watching this game on Saturday? Like, they've never won one before. It's such a unique difference between the two. You've got one team trying to win 3 in a row and arguably one of the greatest teams of all time if they are. versus a team who have never won one before. Do you reckon that they're going to get a little bit of that underdog support, the Dockers?
16: Oh, I think they certainly will. Absolutely they will. I mean, it's very Australian once someone's had success that you support the opposition. Just so happens to be the, you know, the hippies from Fremantle are flying in. They've had such a great season. And, you know, if you are a neutral, even some West Coast supporters are starting, which is...
15: That's war.
16: Yeah. That's war. That is, you know, you can think of some wars going on at the moment. That's like switching oppositions, you know, in an actual real-life war. So they're gathering a lot of momentum. And Lachie Neale out at the moment. I mean, I can see the momentum growing. I can see them starting favourites.
15: There's a bit of audio that's just come and landed on the desk here at the Corner Hotel as well. This is from the plane earlier this morning. I'm told that your breakfast co-host, Katie Lamb, the wonderful Katie Lamb from Triple M Perth, might have commandeered the plane. Let's take a listen.
9: Ladies and gentlemen, this is your other captain speaking. We are minutes away of touching down in Melbourne for the AFL Grand Final. Remember, local time is 2 hours ahead. Please fast forward your clocks to Wharfie time.
16: Yeah, she's uncontrollable. She is uncontrollable. So over this period, Triple M have had to bring in about 10 people to keep an eye on her every hour because there's a chance that we find her in another country if Freo do win. So, no, that was the charter, 200 Freo fans. They just got into it over and over and over again. So there's a lot of joy coming over.
15: Yep.
16: There'll be maybe a lot more joy going back, but, I mean, there'll be some shattered supporters if they do get toppled.
15: Seriously, what will the party be like if they win? Like, how long will they go for in Perth?
16: Well, so for those that don't know the Freo area that well, like some beautiful old pubs, and I don't know whether they'll stay standing. at 8.15, there's a time-lapse from last Friday when the prelim was on. 8.15, the Cappuccino Strip, where there's, you know, restaurants, pubs, cafes, etc., empty, not a soul to be seen. 5 minutes later, the buses couldn't get through. It was like the New York Knicks had won the title in New York.
15: Just without the riding.
16: Well, they were borderline riding. There was a nude bloke on a roof with a skateboard. I don't even know how he got there. But, no, it will be a very, very, very long party. Lucky enough to have been around grand finals quite a few times as a supporter, as a kid, as a player badly, but then, you know, post-footy with the media. This Fremantle group of supporters, I think, and it hurts you to say it having played at West Coast, are unmatched with their lunatic nature. They're unhinged. They walk through the streets like everyone else, you know. Monday to Friday, solid citizens. Game day, it is just... They join the team, and it is war, and I love it. This year, up the stadium, there was no better atmosphere at a ground, and you witnessed it yourself. No better atmosphere at a ground than a Freo. One stage, Wharfie time clocks on. The next stage, it feels like your Revolver back in the day. They've got a disco going on in a race. Then they've got a light show. What they've done has been pretty special, to be fair.
15: Now, speaking of Wharfie time, news that came in late last night, early this morning, the talk was that there would be no Wharfie time at the MCG on Saturday, but the AFL have got together and we might hear a bit of this on Saturday afternoon.
16: It's unbelievable, the Wharfie time. It is such a... It's a nothing thing that has grown.
15: It's a PowerPoint presentation, let's be honest.
16: It's a grade 3 PowerPoint presentation with Wharfie time on the screen. And I don't even know if the boat goes through the water anymore. It used to. And the success of Wharfie time, if it was audited, would probably be 50-50 because it's been going for much longer than what people think.
15: Yeah.
16: But the one that really stood out was the Hawthorn game this year. It became an avalanche. Mm. And Wharfie time was born on the East Coast, essentially. And then again, in the Geelong match, did they need Wharfie time? Look, the game was probably done and dusted, but that was the loudest Optus had been for the year. So I don't know who's in charge of Wharfie time, but if they get the opportunity, do they leave it late? Or do they go early and try and get the crowd going?
15: Yeah. Yeah,
16: if I was in charge, I reckon I'd pull it if we kicked the first goal of the game and just get everyone going. So, look, as I said, their game day experience... Matching the character of... I was in Freo the other day. Shoes are optional.
15: Yep.
16: Thick layer of smoke, head height, all that sort of stuff. Time of your life down there. I mean, we're back on Sunday. and I'll be straight from the airport down to Freo if they win.
15: I feel like if I was going to move to Perth, that's where I'd want to live.
16: You would be.
15: Yeah. I think I'd fit in.
16: A lot of my mates are in Freo. A lot of my, and that says a fair bit about them, to be honest.
15: Now, they've got some very unique characters, Fremantle. Yeah. So the unicorn, Luke Jackson, who may very well just win the grand final on his own. And Luke Ryan's a weird cat. And Brennan Cox, if he plays, is a bit of a weird cat as well. But Paddy Voss is just, I mean, he's Brian Taylor's favourite. There was a game earlier in the season where the jumper got ripped, and there's no doubt that Vossie ripped the jumper down a bit further just to show the pecs. So what is he like?
16: It's interesting. Whoever make their jumpers, I'm going to say Seagham, but I'm guessing, they actually ask for Vossie's jumpers back to audit whether they've been making them faulty. That's true. They can't keep ripping. He told us a funny story the other day, actually. The power was out in Freo. So Vossie's a part of the Triple M family. He comes in every week. And you hear his teammates talk about Paddy Voss and how much he means to that footy club. And from external views, you probably think he's a bit of a knobhead.
15: Yeah.
16: But every club's got their little knobhead.
15: Yeah. Every team needs a knobhead.
16: Every team has one. Anyway, he told us the story. The power was out in Freo. And he heard something in his front yard and walked out. And a bloke was in a balaclava. And probably if you're going to rob a house in Freo, I'm not robbing Paddy Voss's because he's a little bit unhinged. Anyway, Vossie gave chase, and the person panicked and ripped the balaclava off, and it was Neil Erasmus, his teammate. So rather than leaving it robbing one house, they teamed up and both had balaclavas on and went from house to house terrorising their teammates with balaclavas until they went to Andy Brayshaw's house, balaclavas on, and started making a scene. They reckon Andy was unsighted. He says he was cleaning his teeth. They say he might have been unsighted, but Andy's wife gave chase down the street. So you had Paddy Voss and Neil Erasmus in balaclavas sprinting down Main Street of Freo in balaclavas. So he's a character. They're great. You can just tell the bond that they have is young. They're young. When you're on the road every second week, the team grows. Travel's spoken about a lot. Yes, it can be inconvenient. Yes, it can be hard.
15: Yep.
16: But if you take nothing from it, your team just as a you know, a bit of unity grows so much stronger. Like, I loved my days at West Coast. On the road, 23 of you, you'd play, you'd win, you'd find each other's company somewhere, you'd get on the plane, do it all again. Travel sucks at times, but it also can help make your team tighter. I think it's happened at Freo.
15: Plenty more to come here on the Thursday Rub. Stick with us. It's a grand final edition from the Corner Hotel. Xavier Ellis, Jack Everin, Jake Clark, not too far away.
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10: 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A car V railing in Gold Creek on One Tree Hill Road near Snake Gully, a crash in Salisbury on Fendon Road near Stanbill Road, and a breakdown in Wingfield on the Port River Expressway near the Wingfield Ramp. Slow down for a speed camera, Foster's Road, Oakden. 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That's the latest traffic on Adelaide's 104.7 Triple M.
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14: Triple M rocks the grand final.
15: This place is starting to really pop off this afternoon. We are on the rooftop here at the Corner Hotel. Triple M Fest, Xavier Ellis and Jack Heverin here till 2 o'clock this afternoon. Matty O will be on after us. JB and Billy from 4 o'clock today as well. X, I reckon if you're listening in Melbourne today and you're thinking about winding up work for the afternoon, just put the car or the Uber and put it straight in the GPS for the Corner Hotel. This is where you want to be.
16: No, I couldn't agree more. As I said, I can't believe people are working on Thursday before a public holiday into a grand final, but I've noticed a little bit more Fremantle gear rolling in as well. So the army is about to launch, and purple stands out, and you're going to see it scattered through the city.
15: How good do the cheeseburgers look here, by the way, too?
16: Yeah, spectacular. I mean, I don't argue with too much food, to be fair, but no, anything here is an absolute treat. Just that beer's empty, so I need to learn sign language. I think it's usually lift it up and put it above your head for a freshie. But
15: if someone could sort Xavier Ellis out with a... What would you like, by the way?
16: I think that tasted a bit Carlton drafty to me.
15: Okay. If we can sort X out with a Carlton draft, that'd be fabulous. Jay Clark, the chief football writer of the Herald Sun, will be with us here at the grand final rub a little bit later on. Tell us about the week. I'd love to just pick your brain a little bit as just a footy nuffy. What the week is like? You've had the chance to be a part of it. Is it as good as what we all think it is?
16: Well, yes it is. I was lucky enough to play, in my 11 years, I was around four grand finals. Like, it's unbelievable to think Fremantle have never won one. It was, I'll speak to it from the West Coast side of things in 2015, because the build-up, WA is so passionate about footy. It is, you know, there's nothing else that really matters at the water cooler on a Monday. Yes, West Coast have been deplorable the last few years, but they're building it. And a Harley Reid, for example, and a Willem Dersma, they are as big a celebrities as you'll get in Australia in WA. Like, they are hounded. But it's more than that. Like, Paddy Voss, for example, who we've spoken about, or a Josh Tracy, or a Luke Jackson. It is something you probably see in Europe with soccer stars, or a little bit of overseas cricket. You know, cafes and restaurants and, you know, walking down the street. The amount of love that is given to them this week at West Coast, it just took over. In 2018, it took over. Might have been 10 to 15,000 at the open training session just to get on the bus to then get the police escort to the to the airport. And Fremantle will be living that right now. I know they're on the plane as we speak. So I've texted a few of the players who I've got relationships with, and you know, they just can't wait to get here and put their best foot forward, because as good as they've been this season, I still think a lot of people who follow football and watch football, they're like, Oh, they're Frio. You know, that's Frio. They were, and I was probably the same at the start of the year. I thought Sydney would get them. I thought Brisbane would get them. I thought Hawthorn would probably get them and maybe Geelong.
15: Yep.
16: Well, they've proved a lot of us wrong. And, you know, those players like a Josh Tracy, he reminds me of a young Jonathan Brown. Just that presence and gets up on the wings. And he hasn't had a great final series. So I reckon he might have one up his sleeve, because if they win, they've been spoken about becoming immortals in Fremantle. And will they be immortals, or will it just be a really good party for a month? Who knows? Who
15: cares? Why not have both?
16: Why not have both? Yeah. But it is. So 40,000 are going to go into Frio on Saturday. That's more than the population that they have in the Fremantle district.
15: That's
16: so
15: unbelievable.
16: It's going to be swarmed. They ran out of beer last week, so beer's been doubled. There's obviously kid-friendly spots and whatnot, but those Docker supporters are starved and pretty crazy. So that's a fine recipe.
15: What about the other side of the coin then for Brisbane? So they've won the last two. Their season was a bit slow to get going. I think they were 6-5 or 6-6 at after 12 rounds. Then they got cooking. They were 9-1 on the way home. And a bit of a slip-up week one against Sydney. They were clearly off. But since then, are you starting to see the sort of Brisbane that we've come to expect now?
16: Yes, but I think Brisbane suit Frio really well.
15: Do you really?
16: Because 10 times this year, the opposition's kicked 100 points against Frio. Frio haven't been their best in these finals, but they grab momentum.
15: Yep.
16: And if Brisbane are going to let the floodgates open for a period of time, Fremantle will take that. And if they can get to, as I said, 10 games this year, the oppos kicked 100. If Frio can get to 100, they can also defend pretty well. So, whereas Hawthorn, that game in the first week of finals, they were strangled, didn't handle the pressure. Sydney, strangled, didn't handle the pressure until later in the game. Brisbane, I don't think their midfield has the pressure to strangle. They want a shootout. Whether the
15: they're runners, aren't
16: whether
15: they?
16: Whether Fakes wants it or not, it's going to be a shootout.
15: Yep.
16: So, for mine, that matchup for Frio is great. If Brisbane play their best, and Zach Bailey and Cam Rayner complement Ashcroft, and if Neil plays and Dunkley, they might be too much. But if they just take the foot off, Fremantle will whack five on their chin before they know.
15: Well, that's the thing with the Dockers, X, isn't it? That in both their finals that they've won, at Optus and then obviously on the weekend as well, they had just a 10-12 minute period where they won the game.
16: Yep.
15: So can they afford to do that? They did it late against Geelong, and then they did it really late last week as well. Can they afford to wait until midway through the third quarter to turn it on?
16: Absolutely not. And this year, early in the season, they belted Brisbane at the Gabba.
15: Yeah.
16: Pat Voss got the 3 Brownlow votes, terrorised Harris Andrews, so that'll happen again. Matt Johnson went to Lachie Neale. So if Lachie Neale's not playing, that is an enormous win because he's a good player. But I imagine Matt Johnson will just go to Will Ashcroft.
15: Yep.
16: That'll happen straight away. And then it's they're deep in that midfield. Sarong, Brayshaw, Hayden Young. His reputation, people will say, outweighs his performances on the field. And I think that's probably due to injury and whatnot. But Hayden Young, he's probably 1A in that midfield if he can get cracking. And we saw it against Sydney for a quarter and a half. He doesn't kick that goal in three-quarter time. They probably find it hard to win.
15: Yep.
16: So hopefully those guys can put their best foot forward, because they deserve to. I've seen it multiple times in Western Australia. Maybe those who don't get to watch Fremantle or choose not to watch Frio too often don't know the brilliance of a Caleb Sarong or the gut running of an Andy Brayshaw, or just how bloody good Hayden Young is when he's in his fight. And we only see it in quarters. And if he can do a four quarter, gee, I think Brisbane are going to have trouble containing.
15: Other side of the coin, if they were to win at Brisbane and win three in a row,
16: it
15: puts them in the most elite of company, doesn't it?
16: Oh, it has to. You know, you think about the Brisbane from 2001, 2 and 3. Yeah, I was young then, and we had Black, Voss, Akamanis, Lappin, Brown. Like, they were just megastars that you never thought you'd see. And then Hawthorn threw a three-peat in there.
15: Yep.
16: Geelong didn't throw a three-peat in there, but may as well if you squeeze them all together. Certainly, Chris Fagan deserves so much credit for how they've gone about the build and the way to get to this opportunity to win three premierships. I love the idea, being a Vic Country boy, that they started working around a lot of Vic Country kids.
15: Very smart, wasn't it?
16: And not too dissimilar to Frio.
15: I think you'll find Tasmania will do the same thing too.
16: Hayden Youngs, Brayshaw's a Vic, an inner city Vic, but there are Josh Tracy's a Country Vic lad. Vossy's a Country New South Wales boy. That's their foundations. Very clever by Fags, whether it was by chance or by decision, but Chris Fagan, you look at him, and I was lucky enough to spend a large time with him at Hawthorn. Just a bloody good person.
15: Yeah.
16: And, yeah, he deserves to be a three-time premiership coach. The only thing is there's 23 blokes in purple who say you don't deserve to be, and we're going to go to war over it.
15: Isn't it funny, X, the amount of people that you talk to this week about the game and all that sort of stuff, I reckon the amount of people that have said to me, I want Brisbane to win for Chris Fagan.
16: Well, I think that's probably about the only reason I've heard. I haven't heard too many people say, I want to see a three-peat for Zorko, or, you know, I want to see Draper win his first flag, or Oscar Allen, or whatever it might be. I think the sentiment is clearly around Chris Fagan and the type of person he is. And he also did it quite tough with the Clarkson stuff. And to be able to dust himself off and go on and be so successful, he could be going for four premierships in a row.
15: Wouldn't that be unbelievable if they
16: just skipped over the line against the Pies. He's become a generational coach, and, you know, the Hall of Fame, or however they arm wrestle those people in. Someone like Fags, who was Clarko's security guard, mentor, a bit of everything there for that period of success, has managed to replicate it himself, and, you know, it's a story within itself.
15: The big names just keep rolling through at the Corner Hotel for Triple M Fest. The chief football writer, have a look how sharp he looks.
16: Oh, sharp.
15: Jake Clark will join us on the other side of this. We're here at the Corner Hotel all afternoon long for the grand final rub for McDonald's and Ream Hot Water. 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
10: 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Cars gone into a railing in Gold Creek on Wandry Hill Road near Snake Gully. A crash in Salisbury on Fendon Road near Stanville Road. Breakdown to Wingfield on the Port Hur Expressway near the Wingfield Ramp. And smile for the camera, Grand Junction Road, Hope Valley and Northgate. 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That's the latest traffic on Adelaide's 104.7 Triple M.
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22: Triple M rocks the grand final.
15: Geez, I don't know about you, Xavier Ellis, but I just sat up here and looked out. In the last 15 minutes, this place has become jam-packed.
16: It has, and more purple is popping up. I can see them rolling in, so... I'm slightly biased, but it's great to see the purple start to turn up.
15: We've just seen the boss walk past with a full tray of beers as well. That leadership comes in many forms, and that's one of the things I love about that man is that he's always first to the bar to buy a drink.
16: Well, I'm not here very often, and it's good to taste some local products. So I think Carlton Draft just brewed just up Punt Road somewhere there, so I'll enjoy that.
15: And he's delivered one to you perfectly as well. I think I know maybe why the crowd has filled up a little bit more in the last 20 minutes, because word has filtered through that the chief football writer, the Herald Sun, Jay Clark's here. Jay-Z, welcome.
21: You're too kind. Thank you, Jack. Thank you, Zave. Thank you, everyone. I tell you what, Melbourne's pumping. Richmond is pumping. It's magnificent up here at the Corner Hotel. Wouldn't it be nice just to sit down there and spend a couple of hours, a few jars, looking forward to the big game? So I'll go back to work, but I'd much rather be here for the rest of the afternoon with you fine folk. But I can't wait for this weekend, right? I can't wait for Saturday. This is the best game of the year. This is the one we wanted. The Brisbane team going for the third straight premiership, clearly. The fourth straight grand final. And a Fremantle team going for history.
15: Yeah.
21: Right? As you said, a club that's been kicked to the curb so many times. An incredible list build. And this game itself, I think, will be absolutely fascinating. And from the Brisbane perspective... Right, their defence is pox.
16: We've fought
21: for decades, right? What do we
15: That's
21: say?
15: That's technical term.
16: It's pox. I think Fage would even write pox on the board.
21: I love Harris Andrews. The chief is a great man, right? But they are the 14th rated defence in the competition, right? So we've been told for so many years, defence wins flags. Well, not in 2026. Yeah. Because Chris Fagan, he would have been thinking mid-year... We are what we are.
15: Yep.
21: There's no emergency fix to this defence. We're just going to have to score more than everyone else.
16: But
21: and that's
16: unusual.
21: What they're doing.
16: It is unusual, though, because they've won two premierships. The players are pretty similar to what they put out last year and the year before and the year before.
21: Yep.
16: But everyone scores for fun against them.
21: Yep.
16: I can't work it out.
21: And they do it from the middle. That'll be the most fascinating part of this game. It'll be the centre clearance breakaway, the Ashcrofts, etc., versus the Sarongs, the Brayshaws, the Hayden Youngs, the brilliance and genius of Luke Jackson. So it'll be that midfield battle for mine. How the Fremantle half forwards, Bolton, Cleary, Murphy, Reid, go to work. And then on the other side of that coin... You got Cameron Rayner, who's untackleable.
16: Yes.
21: Untackleable in the AFL.
16: And plays well in grand final, in the big games, big moments.
21: Cameron Rayner, I love, because on a day like this, the siren goes, the ball bounces. He's standing there with a smile on his face.
15: Yeah.
21: Because he's saying, kick it to me.
15: Yeah.
21: And then he's saying, try and tackle me, because he's a burst player. Zach Bailey, somewhat similar. So I think the goal-scoring power of this one, I think it could be a little bit wet on Saturday, but I think the goal-kicking, the offensive nature, I think it's going to be a beautiful game. The footy over the past 4 weeks has been spectacular. And you're thinking forward to next year and thinking, what's the footy going to be like next year? Because you follow the Premier. So we might see this offensive torrent.
16: She'd be nice.
1: Is scoring power. Yeah,
16: she'd be nice to watch.
1: Back in your day, I mean, 10 years ago, it was the defensive hold.
16: Well, Clarko had introduced the cluster.
15: Yeah. Yeah.
16: And then we rolled over to Western Australia for the Weagles Web.
15: Yep.
16: And now it's just game on down to the midfield. It's great.
1: I say back in your day, like it's 1950s or something.
16: No, it's not that long ago. I say 30 kilos ago. So,
15: what's going on with Lachie Neale?
1: Yeah.
15: Will he play?
1: Yeah. I've said all week I don't think he is. And I think he's a bit unlucky to some degree because at the start of the year, the AFL was really clear. We don't want the gut punches. And that's what happened. He's come from behind and he's hit him, let's be honest, not all that hard. You know, like we hit each other harder than that in the Triple M offices, don't we? So the AFL wanted to crack down. I don't think they can be in a position where they fold now.
15: Yeah.
1: So I've been of the whole view. They are the rules. You might not like the rule.
16: Is the vision clear enough to say that's exactly what happened?
1: There is going to be some new vision which is permitted, which is going to be shown tonight, which I think is not favourable to Lachie.
15: So is that The AFL bringing that vision.
1: Yes. So,
15: wow.
1: So I think Brisbane's best chance is to get off on the record.
16: The Goodfella Clause.
1: The Goodfella Clause.
15: There'd be a few that would dispute that.
16: I'm not entering. No, leave me out.
1: Instagram has been busy on that front.
16: Has been very busy.
1: Plenty of hashtags getting around.
15: But even the record, Jay, itself, like there have been fines in the past for jumper punches for Lachie Neale, have there not?
1: Yeah, I think he's been suspended 4 times for striking. And the nature of the incident is different. Where Pendlebury, it was a football act, it was a bump, that's how he got off. In this instance with Lachie Neale, it's a bit different because it's an intentional act. It's a bit of a cheap hit.
15: Yep.
1: So, look, I'm not expecting him to get off, to be honest. I don't think he plays.
16: Did Guinea go in hard for him? Because there's obviously been joining the dots and the connection between
1: the bro code.
16: Those two. Did Guinea put his hand up and do his best for Lachie Neale?
1: They had a conversation which Lachie relayed at the tribunal and said, I spoke to Jack and he said, you know, a fly could have hit me harder. So he did his absolute best. He's a big game player. They're stacked in the midfield anyway. I don't think it'll have a huge difference. He has been playing off the bench a little bit. I think Brisbane can still win without him. I'm fascinated by the coach. Can we talk about the coach for
15: absolutely
1: a second? Because Chris Fagan has won 3 premierships in a row and he's probably sitting there this week. Obviously, all eyes on the game. But if he wins another one, is this the end of Chris Fagan? Is this the Joel Selwood style?
16: Puts the sword down.
1: Fairy tale finish. I mean, it has been.
16: What's his contract say?
15: I hadn't even thought of that.
1: He's contracted for 1 more year. So Brisbane's still expecting him to go again. But I think there will be some consideration from him and his family. I think the Hawthorn racism toll, which he's been completely exonerated for, had a huge impact. He spent his summer holidays chasing around the Lachie Neale issue.
16: Yeah.
1: And, you know, he's had his health issues at times more in recent years. So a third flag, I just think there's some chance that this could be the bow out. And the goodbye. He'll give some consideration.
16: The cabinet's pretty full.
1: Say again?
16: The cabinet's pretty full for Fags. If you win 3 and you've just lost 1 by a bees pecker,
15: yep.
16: I mean, you've been pretty successful.
1: The problem with that, though, is the window is still open for Brisbane.
16: Yeah.
1: Whatever happens, you think of the young talent. We mentioned Rayner Bailey, Kyle Lohman, the Ashcroft brothers. Will Ashcroft's 21.
16: Fletcher, he's going for Wilmot.
1: A third Norm Smith medal. That's unbelievable.
16: The only problem if Lachie Neale doesn't play is Freo tag Lachie Neale with Matt Johnson. So if he doesn't play, it'd be very unlikely to be his third Norm Smith because Matt Johnson, unfortunately for him, will go straight to him and be a tag. So if Lachie Neale plays, he might run wild again.
1: Well, it's hard to... I just sort of back Levi Ashcroft in these moments. He's become a big game player, clearly with 2 Norm Smiths already. So I think the Fags, if they win, I think the spotlight will be on him to some degree. He'll take some time to weigh up his decision, but that's a big story. And he might take a longer break and maybe get a pay rise out of it, I'm not sure. But whether you've still got the fire inside, he's been doing it for 10 years, he's got a near 70% winning record, 3 flags. Is it it? I think it'd be an interesting conversation with his family.
15: On the other side of this, more with Jay Clark here from the Corner Hotel. He sat down with the AFL CEO. We're going to find out all the tea. He's going to spill the tea, Jay Clark. On the other side of this, we're going to talk about some of the trade period news as well. Corner Hotel is where it's at this afternoon. A lot of Dockers fans here as well. For McDonald's and Ream Hot Water, Triple M rocks the grand final rub.
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7: 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Car's gone into a railing in Gould Creek on Wantree Hill Road near Snake Gully. A crash in Salisbury on Fendon Road near Stanville Road. Breakdown to Wingfield on the Port Hur Expressway near the Wingfield Ramp. And smile for the camera, Grand Junction Road, Hope Valley and Northgate. 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That's the latest traffic on Adelaide's 104.7 Triple M.
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15: We celebrate grand final week here at Triple M Fest. Corner Hotel in Richmond. Xavier Ellis and Jack Heveron. Our special guest, the chief football writer of the Herald Sun, Jay Clark. It is a bad day to be a beer in this town right now.
1: Oh, certainly. We rattled through six of them pretty quickly, I thought. Good to see everyone enjoying the afternoon. Magnificent. Hot tomorrow. Cool, unfortunately, on Saturday. But Melbourne is certainly jumping. Where would you like to go now, Jack?
15: Well,
16: I'm proud of the Western Australians here because
15: yes.
16: I've just spoken to a few who flew to Sydney, then got on the train from Sydney. So it's not easy to get here, but Sydney train was the method of transport for the lads in front.
15: I'll be honest, I can think of nothing worse, to be honest. But geez. Full credit
16: to
15: the boys.
16: Well, they loved it.
15: Great work.
1: Kick back and relax.
15: They're going to be right down in front of us for the rest of the afternoon, I reckon. Now, before the break, Jay, we'll get both of your tips before we finish as well. We mentioned that you sat down with Andrew Dillon, the CEO of the AFL.
1: Yep.
15: What's going on with the game and where is it going, do you think?
1: Yeah, I mean, they're happy with the scoring trend and the new rules and the impact that has made. It's been a pretty attractive product. You go back sort of 10 or 15 years ago, there was more congestion, more tackling, more defence, but it is on a new offensive sort of edge, as we sort of mentioned before. They want to shorten it a little bit, clearly. They've got Tassie coming in and potentially adding another game, another round for everyone. So, and then they've got a big broadcast deal rights to clinch. They think that'll be worth more than the last one, which was $4.5 billion. But I think one of the trickiest issues is what happens with the Pullman Five over this next month or so, because you've got clubs trying to clamour for a player like Nick Blakey.
15: Yep.
1: St Kilda and Geelong are among the two. Melbourne, North Melbourne have been the ones to inquire about Nick Blakey. But with the ongoing police investigation, there's going to be some uncertainty.
16: Surely clubs won't dive in to those players without knowing what the result of the investigation is.
1: Which is what I asked Andrew Dillon. How are they going to be able to find out? So they've got full capacity to be able to talk to Nick or any of the players about the events. They're clearly denying the allegations at this point. So Nick Blakey's the one. I think the others stay. But Nick Blakey's definitely the one who's probably been a little bit dirty with how the season-ending ban, the 6 weeks suspensions ended their season. I don't think he was thrilled with how all that played out. And we saw yesterday they're back at the club for the first time. Now, you go back a few weeks, the divides around this and the emotion and the tumult and the turmoil were significant to the point where people thought, these guys can't come back. This, the pain and the hurt is too real. We saw players crying on the field. The impact was enormous.
16: Well, I think the younger players from Sydney would be thinking their journey's still got years and years ahead of it. A Rampy, now Mills with an ACL, those sort of players, I would imagine, be like, gee, that's an opportunity that you've just cost us.
1: Yep. Yeah, and so those conversations began yesterday. And you guys know the locker room. Well, you know the locker room better than anyone, Zave. They wouldn't have been easy because you've got all so much love and friendship, but you've been let down.
16: And what would have been is, you know, Heaney, they would have idolised. How many times would have players left the ground and gone, thank Christ we have Isaac Heaney, big hug.
1: Yep.
16: You know, Chad Warner, how good's Chad? We love that. And then all of a sudden, I think, honestly, and the Freo supporters here would probably agree, those players play last Friday. I think the result's different, and Sydney are in a grand final.
1: Yeah.
16: Like that there really takes a bit to get over, I think, for those players that have been at the club for a period of time.
15: So how many of the five, Jay, do you think will be playing for Sydney next year?
1: I think there'll definitely be four. I think the Blakey's up for grabs at the moment, a potential return home. North Melbourne would love him. He's the Johnny Blakey's obviously North Melbourne.
16: Yeah.
1: Great. I think Warner ends up heading back home. I'm told he wants to head to Fremantle later in his career.
16: Of course he does.
15: It's a pretty easy choice now.
1: How does that, imagine the riches in the midfield. Who wouldn't want to play under Luke Jackson? So Andrew McQualter and the West Coast crew have got to get their rebuild cranking. So they loom as an appealing destination to Chad Warner, because they'll be able to have the picks and the salary cap space. Fremantle more restricted, but they look like clearly the more appealing choice at the moment. Warner's locked in to Sydney for one more year, but after that I think there's a question mark.
16: You say you'd want to ruck under Luke Jackson. You're not underselling Bailey Williams, a 6-year contract.
1: No, I shouldn't.
16: Six of the finest didn't finish top 10 best of best.
15: Good to see.
16: I know that it's in the hands of the police. Is there an ETA on when the AFL feels there might be a ribbon wrapped around this saga?
1: Post-trade period, so we're months away, which makes it difficult. And Andrew Dillon, the AFL CEO, yesterday said, well, it's buy beware. The clubs know the situation to some degree. They need to do their due diligence. You need to interview a player clearly and formally to get more events. As I said, the players are denying the allegations, and we'll see what flushes out.
15: James Hurd didn't get the Essendon job as much as he was very keen to do it, and there was a public campaign both with him and former Essendon players as well. He's not going to be there. What's he going to do next, do you think?
1: I think he has interest in becoming Essendon's GM of football. So essentially the right-hand man of Spike McVay, and I think Spike's up for that as well. So the Bombers would love to have Hurdy, but in want capacity. If Hurdy goes back, then I think he has interest in it being a meaningful and significant role. And he earns squillions in his business world, yeah, right? Mm. So he's not doing it for 180 grand. It needs to be a significant role. I think Essendon have wrestled with that for some degree. I think they want Craig Vozzo to come back. Could Hurdy be a GM of football? That's the position he wants to be. I don't think it's as an assistant coach or a lesser role. It would be a fascinating dynamic. I think it would speak to everyone, to the Essendon people. I think it could help reunite a football club that has largely been a little bit broken, because you've got the new coach in Spike McVay, who's been so impressive so far, and then you've got the favourite son, James Hurd, in potentially a key football official role. So that, I think, would get every... It's going to be a tough 18 months for Essendon.
16: I used to go to bed with the number 5 jumper on my back, James Hurd. I was as passionate as you get for Essendon. I have not supported Essendon for 20-odd years. But I was still like, oh, you've got to get Hurdy back. How much that person meant to me as a kid.
1: Yeah.
16: There are so many Essendon supporters out there that just have that itch that needs to be scratched by James Hurd.
1: He has a superpower, Hurdy. When you spend 5 minutes with him, he makes you feel 10 foot tall and bulletproof. I reckon Dale Thomas can do this to a person as well. Spend 10 minutes with Hurdy, and like he just has this ability to make you feel a lot better, and there's self-belief, and all of his players say it. I even felt it in a media role with him, so... I think it could be a powerful return. It's longer odds at the moment, but I think that is the key part, that it is as a GM of football, if that's even possible.
15: Trade period is going to hot up absolutely from Monday after the grand final. It starts to get busy. It's already getting busy.
1: Yep.
15: Zach Butters was one of the first big names. Yeah. Is that going to be as straightforward as what we think?
1: No, it's going to be complicated. I think this could drag out to the last 5 minutes of the trade period, to be honest. It's going to be convoluted. There are going to be dodgy side deals everywhere. Don't think for a second this is going to be completely legitimate. Port Adelaide will do a really tough deal, get the most they can. I'm excited for this for the Western Bulldogs, because as we talked before about the scoring trend and the style of play, well, that's the Western Bulldogs. Yeah. They add Sam Darcy to Norton and Artie Jones and Cody Waitman, etc. They've got the midfield power, and with Jordan Butts coming and playing that key defensive role, I think the Bulldogs can compete with the Fremantles and the Brisbanes.
16: What about Tim English? Is he disgruntled or is he happy?
1: I don't think him and Luke Beveridge are best of mates. I just think that's on the table, and you know, I think that's fine.
16: Because if they get him firing, then that is a full midfield.
1: And I think, to Bevo's credit, sometimes their midfield hasn't fired, and he's a part of that. They've been beaten by some of the better midfields in the comp. We spruik about what it looks like on paper, but I think they're yet to really be consistent against the better sides. That's why they haven't finished in the top. But I think Jordan Butts coming in plays a big role. I think Tim English will be there. You played in footy teams where not everyone's best mates with the coach, are they? Or?
16: Oh, it was a happy joint at wherever we went. Don't worry about that.
1: Alistair Clarkson too. I think you'll see him at the grand final tomorrow. I feel like this is really significant. It's his first public sighting. He's been absolutely shattered, absolutely distraught by the North Melbourne sacking and some of the comments. So you would think someone like Alistair Clarkson would walk into a commentary role for Fox Footy or a Channel 7. I don't know that those offers are there at the moment. And I think Clarko and his camp would feel like that's because of some of the language that was used and some of the narrative. We want someone who can coach a modern game. They're a bit harsh. He will be there on grand final on Saturday. I think the cameras will go to him, and I think there'll be a bit of a reaction from the crowd and a bit of respect shown.
16: Look, I'm a great advocate for Clarko, and if you go through the family tree of the recent premiership coaches, talk the modern game, well, he bought them all up. So he's not blind, he's not clueless. For mine, time ended at North Melbourne. Any media channel that wants him, he would be your number one man. Any football club that wants him, he's a star and a bloody good person.
1: Was it a bit harsh?
16: I thought the language was harsh. The decision, I'm not close enough to know what was going on. I just felt like maybe the way he was spoken to was probably a bit harsh, yes.
15: So, it comes down to this, you two.
1: Yep.
15: For all the chips, for all the money. Jay, who's winning on Saturday?
1: I got Brisbane by about 12 points. I think it'll be a fabulous game. I think Fremantle could make a strong start. I'm looking for Fremantle to come out early in the first quarter, that midfield ruck power to take hold. I just trust Brisbane more, and particularly in the second half and the occasion. I've loved the footy that Fremantle has played. I can't wait to see Jackson versus Draper. I can't wait to see, you know, Sarong versus Dunkley. I think the matchups are unbelievable. Shea Bolton. It is all eyes on him, Murphy Reid. I've still got just a touch more trust in the experience of Brisbane.
15: Xavier Ellis, who wins and why?
16: Fremantle, 21 points. Who wins? They've been the best team all year. They haven't got their game firing over the finals period, but I just feel like Brisbane are a good matchup. They will let them get momentum at some stage. Give Murphy Reid momentum, Bolton momentum, Jackson momentum. Hayden Young's going to introduce himself to the AFL properly on grand final day.
0: Yep.
16: And Caleb Sarong's going to take home the Norm Smith. You lose Lachie Neale out of that midfield, and I think it goes advantage Fremantle. And 21 points, done and dusted. Matt Johnson will cancel Will Ashcroft. Paddy Voss will terrorise Harris Andrews. Yes. Game over, 21 points.
15: Makes it sense.

0: with you as a footballer for the rest of your career, right? Do you step up to the moment? Do you shrink? Do you have the moment you never forget? Either way, so every contest is massive, and it's why we love Saturday.
1: Jay, thank you for coming by. Thanks, today. Jake. We appreciate it. Jay Clark, put your hands together. And a massive shout-out for Xavier Ellis. Got on a plane at 4 o'clock this morning to be here today for Triple M Fest. X, enjoy the rest of your week.
2: No, can't wait. I'm into a bit of work tomorrow, so we'll see how that goes. But there's a lot of West Australians coming into town, so I'm about to buckle in, I think.
1: Thanks to everyone for being here with us this afternoon, of course, on Saturday. Triple M footy rocking the grand final between the Lions and the Dockers. 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
1: Australia, Thursday night, right across the country, and our man, 1989, he jumped in front of the mic with the Screaming Jets. He's been doing it ever since, and here at Triple M, he's been a dominant figure. Dave Gleeson, hello to you.
9: G'day, Tomo. G'day, Australia. Yeah, what a great day to be here. Great day to be alive any day that you can get behind a microphone.
1: Well said.
9: And bang on about the songs you love, Tomo.
1: Yep.
9: And we have got them in spades tonight. Underrated tracks.

0: unreal. A Simpsons tie-in with this underrated track.
1: Like
0: right?
1: It, Glace.
0: And it's getting, it's grand final time.
1: It is grand final time, Glace.
0: So we're going to have a look again at the AFL gigs that have blown people away. They always are something to see, the entertainment at the grand final. Still no call-up for the Jets.
1: What's going on there, guys?
0: We have had a bit of I did hear on Matty John's show recently that they talked us up about being perhaps the NRL
1: nice.
0: Grand Final band.
1: I like it.
0: It hasn't come to fruition yet. So
1: bloody hell.
0: We'll be looking at some of the bands that have had the honour of playing at the AFL Grand Final.
1: Absolutely. I tell you what we're doing is looking at some of the notable misses in the Rock and Roll Hall of Fame.
0: Yes.
1: We're going to do that next.
0: I mean, there's more people not in the Rock and Roll Hall
1: Don't
0: of Fame
1: like
0: than in the Rock and Roll Hall of Fame.
1: Don't like it, Glace.
0: Probably makes sense.
1: Yeah, it does, actually. And also, Bob Seger involved with the Eagles. I had no idea about this, Glace.
0: Yeah, well, it was a great time for music back in those days. In the 70s and 80s, there were so many bands floating around. They were doing collaborations, but they weren't doing like the, yeah, Eagles v. Bob Seger, you know. It was like they wrote the songs behind the scenes
1: so
0: and they made it onto the album. So we'll talk about that in depth.
1: Queen gets us going for Thursday.

0: The Peppers, Thursday night, how good? Triple M Nights with Dave Gleeson, celebrating the Razor's Edge and Nevermind, both released on the same day from AC/DC and Nirvana. We'll do that very shortly, and some new stuff from the Stones as well. 7 o'clock is jam-packed, Gleeson.
1: It so is. I'm very keen to get to this next part about the Hall of Fame, Tomo. I am a proud member of the Hall of Fame.
0: You are?
1: The South Australian Hall of Fame.
0: Nice.
1: Very thankful that they put me in. I'm a blow-in, obviously.
0: You are. Couldn't believe it.
1: Nothing from New South Wales Hall of Fame yet. But anyway. Is there... Oh, the ARIA Hall of Fame. That's the Australian Hall of Fame.
0: Right. Yeah.
1: No calls from there.
0: Nothing.
1: But that's no big deal to me because I'm not the only one who has been slighted. America. I've been through the
0: desert on a horse. No Love?
1: No Love. They had such a massive impact in the 70s, so many big songs. Sister Golden Hair, this particular song, many, many others, but they have not got the nod yet from the Hall of Fame.
0: Good God.
1: It's voted by your peers, I think.
0: Rightio.
1: In some way, and then there's another voting panel that takes place. You can vote for it as a punter as well, but
0: okay.
1: The voting panel holds the biggest sway. The Black Crowes haven't been inducted either. Thing, let me light your candle, calls
0: the mama. I'm sure all the hand and I just around. That's talent, guys, that.
1: Oh, no. Oh, mate, I love the Black Crowes. Oh. Absolutely one of the best bands I've ever seen live. And I can't believe that Brian Adams,
0: Brian,
1: no go.
0: No Love. No, it's true. Everything I do it for you. We love Brian.
1: We love Brian. I mean, maybe because he's Canadian, he's kind of on the outer a little bit.
0: Oh, is that what's happening?
1: Bon Jovi got put in there, but not John Bon Jovi as a solo artist.
0: Uh-huh.
1: And he was filthy when he actually got up at the Hall of Fame, and he said, I had two speeches written because they were eligible for 10 years before they got in.
0: Oh.
1: He said, I had two speeches written. One was a thank you speech. And the other one was a forget you speech.
0: Oh, hang on.
1: Maybe he ruffled a few feathers with that little comment. But so many bands that you'd think might be in there aren't in there, or artists. And we're going to play two of them right now. I mean, I can understand why Motley Crue aren't in there.
0: Well, you can understand that, the Crue?
1: Well, their backstory just doesn't read too well, Tomo.
0: Oh, okay.
1: Snorting ants.
0: Oh, right.
1: Dropping egg burritos in their laps to disguise the fact that they've had extracurricular activities with other chicks.
0: Yeah, with you.
1: So maybe that's told on them a little bit. But we thought we'd put two of the acts that aren't in the Hall of Fame together, a double play of guys. Surely both acts will be inducted at some stage.
0: You'd think so. How's Vince Neil going? Looking okay?
1: Vince Neil looks like, he looks like me. Fat.
0: Triple A.

0: He's been part of the Triple M furniture here for 3 decades, which did lead to an HR issue when he pretended to be a couch.
1: Sit on me.
0: What? But the stories are worth it. This is Triple M Nights with Dave Gleeson.

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1: There was one time at Bandcamp where I...
0: Triple M Nights with Dave Gleeson.

0: of September, Gleeso. It was an amazing day in rock and roll for so many reasons, but two just ridiculously big bands that changed the sphere of rock and roll forever. Both landed on this day to drop some incredible albums.
1: Yeah, they did. They were a year apart, and I thankfully got to see AC/DC doing their Razor's Edge tour at the Monsters of Rock, supported by Metallica and Queensryche and a bunch of other bands over in France at the Monsters of Rock.
0: Brilliant.
1: It was an amazing day. They had the cannons. They had money raining down on people from the Money Talks. Angus Bucks, they were. They had Angus's face on them. It was an amazing day. And I never actually got to see Nirvana. I drove past a few places on the way to us doing gigs and saw huge crowds out the front of some clubs that they were playing at.
0: Yep.
1: Because when they came here, they'd suddenly taken off, but they decided to honour those smaller gigs that they'd already booked into. So that was big of Nirvana. You know, the Nevermind album cover came about after Kurt and Dave Grohl watched a documentary on TV about water babies.
0: Okay.
1: And they saw this little kid, because babies aren't scared of water in the beginning.
0: No.
1: They're born in it.
0: That's right.
1: They're surrounded by it.
0: Mm.
1: This documentary piqued their interest, and that's how they came up with the baby grabbing the American bill in under the water. Let's get a double play on right now. Akka Dakka, Money Talks, It Smells Like Teen Spirit from the Bank.
0: On Triple M.

0: While Dave heads backstage to catch a breath for a minute or two, we'll be back in a sec for the next encore of the night. 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
1: She's been in trouble again. She's been in trouble. Well,
0: Pink.
1: Well, overall, it's Ed Sheeran stuff. There's,
0: yeah.
1: He said she. And violence, war. I'm against it all. So I don't care what side of the fence you sit on. If you're, if you believe the same as me that these things are wrong, then we're on the same side.
0: Brand new stuff right now, Gleeson, from the Rolling Stones. This is called Mr. Charm. It's got some pops about it.
1: It has. It's got some very good pump and rock and roll about it, plenty of attitude to it. And I don't know, Tomo, but I believe that there's bands like the Rolling Stones, AC/DC, it came out recently when Dolly Parton died, that there's songs that they've recorded that are going to be there to be released for many, many years after they go away. And I think the Rolling Stones would probably be the same. Probably got another 10 albums worth of stuff sitting there recorded and ready to go.
0: Well, how good was it? We heard from Keith last week, Gleeson, that we played out. You know, some of these songs as well feature the late, great Charlie Watts.
1: Yeah, it's amazing that they were able to record those songs and then able to put the band around those drum tracks. So a must-have for any Rolling Stones fan is Foreign Tongues.
0: Brand new, The Stones, here at Triple M.

0: 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Ready for story time?
1: If you haven't been ripped off by your first manager, then you have not been in rock and roll.
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1: Back end of 7 o'clock, this is Triple M Nights with Dave Gleason. 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
2: It is indeed, and we have a Simpsons tie-in. As you know, I love the Simpsons. I love everything about them. For many years, when it was on television, I never missed an episode. I've now missed about at least

0: much fun finding it on a streaming service. I just don't feel that it's... It's not like you're not sharing the moment with other people sitting around laughing at The Simpsons. I used to ring my brother.
1: Yes.
0: Go, oh, did you see what Mo just said? Yeah, and, you know, and we would...
1: It's not the same. Yeah.
0: So we still quote from years ago in The Simpsons. I don't know if they've had any quotable quotes since I stopped watching, but I flick on every now and again. But
1: So it's not on free-to-air at all now?
0: Not on free-to-air. It's on Disney+. Plus. Marge isn't the same. They've lost plenty of characters that I used to love because of... What did you say? It's just another sign of how stupidly woke the whole world's gone.
1: Mm. Did I say that, did I?
0: I think so.
1: Yeah, right. You must have heard me go to the toilet just talking to myself.
0: There's a Simpsons tie-in anyway, and a Bob Seger tie-in with the Eagles.
1: Triple A.
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7: Up and up in here. 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Underrated tracks not too far away. A Simpsons, a Batman tie-in, Gleeson.
8: Yes, indeed. Can't wait for that. But what I will tell you at the top of this hour, Tomo, is we're going to play two of arguably the most hated bands of the last 30 years.
7: Yeah, right. Perfect.
8: But that's what we do here. We like to go out on a limb. We like to go out on the edge.
7: Yes.
8: And I will tell you that one of those songs is coming up. It's a brand new track, Tomo, from a much maligned band who somehow, with everyone hating on them, has still sold over 50 million records.
7: Amazing.
8: Who has got those records?
7: Yeah.
8: Maybe they're all at Chad Kroeger's house.
7: Oh, so it's Nickelback we're playing. And yeah, we're kicking the show off, or the 8 o'clock hour at least, with Limp Bizkit.
8: Another one.
7: They are headlining Australia's Good Things Festival in December, Gleeson.
8: Yes, they are. And there's been a bit of a backlash about it because they headlined it 2 years ago,
7: yes,
8: Tomo.
7: Yes, they did.
8: Fred Durst was out there with his crazy grey afro.
7: Yeah.
8: But they seem to have come under a bit of a resurgence over the last few years. A lot of, I guess, young people rediscovering or discovering them for the first time.
7: Yeah.
8: But, yeah, they seem to be doing very, very well around the world.
7: No, play nice and gentle music as well.
8: And featured heavily on Trainwreck 1999 Woodstock.
7: Yeah, no, they played their role beautifully.
8: They played their role beautifully, and that was when that was probably the only time I was on their side over the years, is when someone said, can you tell the crowd to calm down a little bit?
7: No.
8: Yeah,
7: no.
8: That's not my job.
7: Yeah.
8: That's not my job. But here they are doing a fantastic version of The Who's Behind Blue Eyes.
7: Limp Bizkit, December 2026, Good Things Festival, Triple.

0: The Offspring, we love it. Triple M Nights with Dave Gleason. 32 years ago that was released, Gleason.
1: No, it wasn't. makes other people feel old when they hear that.
2: These are Gleasos.
0: Gleaso with one objective, to get these songs back on the playlist here at Triple M, and he's playing his part.
1: I sure am. I do love going through all the songs that, because we do have an amazing playlist here at Triple M, and sometimes songs get left behind for no reason other than they might slip out of popularity with the music director, but I'm here to pop them back in. Now, hit it, Tomo.
0: How good, guys?
1: Can we listen to the whole thing? that song was written by a bloke called Denny Elfman, who moved into writing movie and theme songs for television shows probably around just after he left his band that he formed in L.A. back in the early days. He also did the Batman theme song. They segue brilliantly into each other, don't they?
0: That's got some. That's a bit of suspense about that.
1: Yeah,
0: Gleason.
1: Yeah. He also did Nightmare Before Christmas. He's done a lot of stuff with Tim Burton, Edward Scissorhands, Beetlejuice, an amazing composer. But before that all happened, he was in a band called Oingo Boingo.
0: Hey.
1: Who are a great party band out of the US. They only had one album come out, but on that album was this song that I absolutely love. It's called Stay. Underrated tracks from Oingo Boingo.
0: Triple M.

0: Sutherland, how good? Triple M Nights with Dave Gleason. Going to be doing a tour next year, which is absolutely superb. Ivor and the team going to catch up with him next week. Thoroughly looking forward to doing that. But right now, Gleason, Nickelback are back with a bang.
1: They sure are. They're bringing out a new album in at the end of October called Everything Under the Sun. They've given us a little taste of it, Tomo. Here's one song that came out of off it called Rattle the Cage.

0: doing himself any favours.
1: No, they haven't.
0: They've already been referred to as Metallica Light when they did a cover of Nothing Else Matters.
1: Yeah.
0: That does sound very Metallica-y, doesn't it?
1: It does, doesn't it?
0: But 50 million albums, they've got to be doing something right. So, yeah, for all you Nickelback fans, Everything Under the Sun comes out the end of October, and they're looking like they're going to be touring the world in 2027.
1: This is a brand new song. It's called Leave Me Behind. Nickelback, brand new. Triple M.

0: Dave Gleason will be back in a sec. Think of this like a chance to head to the merch stand, grab your I Love Gleeso t-shirt. 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

0: Jimmy, how good? Triple M Nights with Dave Gleeson. Not far away from the classic 9 at 9 AFL gigs. AFL Grand Final gigs, the halftime entertainment, which has just been absolutely brilliant. And we are going to press play on some of our favourites from over the years. But right now, Gleeso, we go all the way back to the late 70s.
1: Yeah, the long run was the follow-up to the Eagles' hugely successful Hotel California album.
0: Yep.
1: And it was full of brilliant songwriting again. I mean, they were really in a purple patch. Their first few albums were absolutely ball-busting, ball-breaking albums with brilliant songs all on it. Obviously, they're not over-the-top rock, but beautifully put together rock. And it didn't all come from inside the Eagles. Turns out that Bob Seger was a collaborator.
2: I remember I think at the Eagles doc, I remember seeing a little interesting tidbit that pre-Eagles, Glenn almost was your bassist. Go into that.
3: No, yeah, we played together. We started to have a band together, and my manager, who was also his manager, his first manager, this is like 1965, 66, said, "You guys are too headstrong, you'll never live for the same band." So he wanted us to stay separate bands, but we were such good friends. I knew him 49 years. I met him when he was 17, I was 20. You know, so I'm doing Heartache Tonight, which we wrote together. We started it out writing it out together. I actually wrote the Heartache Tonight part, and Glenn wrote all the verses, and then Don and J.D. Souther finished the song.
2: Yeah. So great.
1: There you go. I love those little titbits myself. And Bob Seger is still out there doing it. Sadly, Glenn Frey is no longer with us. But let's get Heartache Tonight on right now.

0: Done and dusted for 8 o'clock, Triple M Nights with Dave Gleeson. All things AFL next, Gleeson, and the Grand Final Entertainment, and those on the Eastern States as well, don't worry. We'll do the NRL Grand Final Entertainment the following week.
1: No worries, mate. Yes, of course, both teams, I don't know if they worked it out between themselves to, you know, gap out the Grand Finals. It probably makes sense,
0: yeah.
1: But... I don't know. Are the AFL going to address the NRL starting 2 weeks before them in the competition again? I didn't like that this year.
0: No, I didn't like it either. Do you know what the AFL needs to do? Is go to a twilight grand final.
1: Thank you very much. There you go. Andrew Dillon, if you're listening.
0: Yep.
1: I'm sure he is.
0: He would be, yeah.
1: That was Tomo. You know Tomo. Yeah, we'll get to those AFL gigs very shortly.
2: 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In the meantime, get distracted by these roadies crouching down, running on stage. We can see you, you know.
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29: Are we going to play this, the live version?
28: Not the live version.
29: Not the full lot.
28: No.
29: Now, look, we've talked about the controversy surrounding Pink and Nick Macklemore. And Ed Sheeran. Mm. And so do you think I'm going to get involved in an even bigger fight than that? I'm not going to say who I want to win the grand final this weekend.
28: Well,
29: I've got
28: said.
29: No skin in the game.
28: Well said.
29: And I found out last year that is the way to go to the grand final.
28: Yep.
29: I had the best time. I didn't care who won.
28: Mm-hmm.
29: I was just there to enjoy the atmosphere, and they have Atmos in absolute spades.
28: Love it.
29: Snoop Dogg was there last year.
28: The dog.
29: I didn't know anything. Oh, Drop It Like a Type.
28: Yeah.
29: I actually thought that was a song about the morning after a very spicy vindaloo.
28: Oh, right. Okay.
29: Right.
28: Yep.

0: Anyway, let's kick it off at number one, or at number nine, with Meatloaf, the original version of the song Thank You, Tomo. It was the year 2011 when Geelong beat Collingwood.
1: Triple one.

0: Leaps and Bounds on Triple M Nights with Dave Gleeson. Of course, we had The Living End before that as well. We are talking about grand final entertainment in the AFL sphere. And Paul Kelly's done it a couple of times, Gleeson.
1: Yeah. The Dogs came out of the box from way back in the eight to beat the Swans in that 2016 grand final. And, yeah, turns out that Paul Kelly's had a couple of bites at the cherry, 2012 and 2019. He saw the Swans beat the Hawks and the... Oh, we're for Tigerland.
0: There we go.
1: That's for all the Adelaide players out there. let's move on to number six. It was 2013, and they got the man himself and the band themselves to come on and sing the official AFL anthem, Hunters and Collectors, Holy Grail.
0: Triple M.

0: Everything old is new again.
1: Except parachute pants.
0: Those bad boys never went out of fashion. You heard me.
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I said you look so fine that I really want to make you mine. 4, 5, 6, come on and get your kicks. Now you don't need

0: Wowee. 2003, Jet come out with the song of Are You Gonna Be My Girl, performed it 4 years later at the AFL Grand Final when the Cats just got over the Port Adelaide Football Club, Gleeso.
1: Oh, only a hundred, was it 11.9 points? 1.19 points.
0: Just get rid of the decimal, mate.
1: 119 points. Welcome to the play. Port had won a Grand Final 3 years earlier.
0: 3 years earlier,
1: in a massive...
0: Yeah.
1: Landslide as well.
0: And an upset, yeah.
1: They absolutely got their pants pulled down in that one. Let me entertain. This is the, I'm telling you, I think this is the best entertainment the AFL Grand Final ever had.
0: Yeah, good.
1: Robbie Williams, absolutely. One of the best things he says was, the record company, it's obligatory that I play some of my new single.
0: Yeah.
1: He said, but it'll all be over soon, so just bear with me. he's such a lad. I absolutely love Robbie Williams. Cats beat the Swans that year.
0: Triple M.

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0: Kiss in 2023 played the AFL Grand Final Entertainment and comes in at number two of the classic nine at nine tonight. We've had The Life, Living End, Paul Kelly, Hunters and Collectors, Sting, Jet, Robbie Williams and Kiss.
1: Now, correct me if I'm wrong, but did Kiss fill in for some? Was someone else supposed to do it and then Kiss ended up coming in at the 11th hour?
0: I think you're right.
1: But they did a fantastic performance. People are, there's people out there who think it may have been mimed in some way.
0: Yeah.
1: But when you're out on the big stage, you want everything to go absolutely perfectly right.
0: Yeah, they were a late replacement because the original act was Crowded House. And they withdrew from the event weeks prior.
1: There you go. Probably didn't like who was in the grand final. No point going.
0: No.
1: Oh, are we up to number one?
0: Yep.
1: 2017, Richmond beat the Crows. Mr. Brightside, the Killers. Yeah.
2: Shit.
0: Bad day.
1: It was a crap day.
0: Jack Riewoldt on vocals here.

0: Show with Dave Gleeson will be back. 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

0: Done and dusted, Gleeso. 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What are you doing tomorrow night?
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0: Bloody hell.
1: 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I love to get here on a Friday night and have a few sly ones under the discarito. 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

0: set for the big moments this final series with big value on the Crown Bet app. Footy's greatest rivalries are built in September, and there aren't many bigger modern rivalries than Hawthorn and Geelong.
1: These two teams continue to trade blows.
0: It all started after the Hawks stunned the Cats by winning the 2008 Grand Final.
2: One of the most stunning upsets in recent Grand Final history.
0: The next season, Hawks president Jeff Kennett stirred the pot.
3: They don't have the psychological drive that we have.
0: After hearing that, the Cats beat the Hawks 11 straight times, including one very famous goal after the siren.
4: Tom Hawkins has kicked the goal on the siren.
0: The streak finally ended when Hawthorn won the 2013 preliminary final by 5 points.
2: The Hawks are through to a grand final.
0: Crown Bet is built for the big moments this final series. 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
12: 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Oh, undercover lover. 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
15: No, I'm looking forward to hearing what voice you do, Jack.
14: Well, I'll figure that out. I'll develop a character later, but first let's describe what Undercover Lover is.
3: Mm-hmm. Yeah.
14: So basically, you call us. You're basically seeing if your partner is loyal to you. We call your partner. We pretend to be someone from a business.
15: Yep.
14: You've put your partner down as a reference.
15: Mm-hmm.
14: Now, we're going to see if they're going to lie for you and pretend that they worked with you and they're not actually your partner.
15: Liar, pants on fire. So we've had a pretty good success rate, don't you reckon?
14: I'm pretty sure we've had 100%.
15: Yeah, I reckon we have.
14: I think we have.
15: Okay, we've got Maddie on the line. Hi, Maddie.
16: Hey, how you going?
15: Good,
14: Maddie. How are you?
16: I'm good. How are you guys?
14: Good, darling. Now, what's your partner's name?
16: Jarrah.
14: Right.
15: And what do you reckon? Well, do you think he'd lie for you?
16: I hope so.
15: Okay.
14: So what are we doing? How are we approaching this?
16: Look, I don't even know. He knows I'm looking for a new job at the moment.
14: You are? Mm-hmm.
16: It's a very good time for me. Great.
15: Perfect.
16: So I'm really hoping it'll work out.
15: He'll
16: answer the phone, though.
15: Is he a bit of a talker? Like, does he, you know, can he chat?
16: He can be, but he can also be a bit shy.
15: Okay, so it sort of depends what mood we get him in.
14: Okay.
16: Yeah.
14: Okay, and does he know us?
16: Look, he's not a big listener, but he does know you guys.
14: Okay.
15: Yes. Okay, so we'll need a bit of an accent, Jack. Why don't you try a Kiwi one?
16: Yeah.
3: Ooh.
14: Well, I've got Bert, and my name's Bert.
17: How's this sound? Hello, am I speaking with Jarrah Bird? It's Bert calling from Private Advisor in Yirrina.
15: I like
3: That's good.
16: Like it.
17: Hello? It's Bert. No, I think I'll try and develop this.
15: Yeah, I like it a lot, Jack.
17: Hello, it's Bert here. You know, here was Maddie as an employee. Was she good? Good to work with?
15: Okay, this is exciting. Was she good to work with?
17: Good to work with.
15: Okay, Maddie.
14: I sound like a magpie.
3: That's like, what is it? Like a sleep paralysis demon.
17: Yeah. Good to work with? Was she good to work with?
15: All right, Mads, we're gonna give him a call. You'll be on the line, so we're gonna call him. Hopefully, he answers, and we'll ask him a few questions and see if he lies for you or if he just shuts us down straight away.
17: Yeah, we'll see if he's got to work with
15: that.
3: Okay, Maddie, stay on the line. We'll call your partner Jarrah next for Undercover Lover.
14: Let's do it.
3: Lou and Judge and Triple M.
18: The early drive home with Lou and Judge.
3: Let's do this again.
12: Undercover Lover. Oh, Undercover Lover.
13: Undercover Lover.
15: I love this. Okay. I love this game so much. So how it works, we have Maddie on the line.
14: Yep.
15: We're going to call her partner, and Jarch is going to pretend to be someone who...
14: Bert,
15: who's going to be getting a reference from Maddie's partner. He doesn't work with Maddie.
14: Yeah, let's see if he pretends that he's worked with her and he's not actually her partner.
15: He's going to lie for her.
14: Let's see if he can lie for her. Okay. I think I'm ready.
15: Yeah, you got your character?
17: Yeah, hold on. Am I speaking with Jarrah? It's Bert. Your bitch.
15: Yeah, I like
17: Bert. Bert's integral. The bitch. All right, call him.
3: Okay, let's do it.
17: G'day, it's Bert here.
14: I've got a bit of sass, I reckon, as Bert. Okay.

0: Hello? Gerra.
1: Who's this?
0: Mate, it's Bert from Private Advisor in Erina. We're currently just looking at Maddie Smith's application for a receptionist. She has here that you worked with her at Precise Property. Is that correct?
1: Yeah, mate.
0: Right. I've just got a few questions for you, Gerra. It won't take long, mate, just to get a bit of a sense of how Maddie was to work with.
1: Yeah, no worries.
0: Mate, how would you describe Maddie as an employee?
1: Oh, she's very hard-working, dedicated.
0: Hard worker, that's what we're looking for, because she's going for a receptionist slash a bit of an assistant role.
1: Yeah, okay, yeah. Yeah, well, she's very good at what she does, that's for sure.
0: How would you rate her reliability and punctuality?
1: Her punctuality is awesome to any sort of client or anything like that.
0: Great.
1: Reliability, oh, mate, she's reliable as.
0: Very reliable.
1: Yeah, 100%.
0: Mate, it's obviously an admin and reception role. It requires a good ATD. Now, in the industry, Gerra, ATD is attention to detail. On a scale of 1 to 10, how good is her attention span, would you say? Personally, because you have worked with her.
1: Yeah, well, you know what girls are like, mate. They're bloody 10 out of 10 all the time.
0: Oh, they're better than me.
1: They're better than me.
0: Yeah, she blooming half my job in a year.
1: 100%. Yeah. That's the detail. Second to none, mate.
0: Second to none. Good, mate. That's great.
1: Yeah, that's really good.
0: Mate, all right. How about a curveball question for you?
1: Give us one.
0: If Maddie had to choose between answering a ringing phone and finishing her lunch, If Maddie had to choose between answering a ringing phone, sorry, it might be my accent, a phone ring, or finishing her lunch, which are you backing?
1: She'd answer the call, without a doubt.
0: Okay, good. Good.
1: Yeah, she's always good for that.
0: And, mate, from working with her, I'll wrap this up in a second. I don't want to take too much of your time.
1: Yeah, I'm quite busy, so, yeah.
0: Three words to describe her in under 10 seconds.
1: Jesus, you put me on the spot there.
0: Make it quick.
1: Hardworking, dedicated, reliable.
0: That's three.
1: There you go. I don't know.
0: Maddie, come on in.
2: G'day, Maddie. G'day, Gerra.
1: Is that a prank call or what?
0: Mate, it's Lou and Judge. It's Lou and Judge.
1: Oh, bullshit.
0: We're on a radio show, mate. Maddie called us just to see whether you were going to be a reliable source. And whether you'd lie for it, you have this. I reckon you're best on ground.
3: Yeah.
2: Phenomenal.
3: Yeah, fantastic.
2: And the good was giggling with Jared, going, yeah, oh, like two boys, yeah, Bert and Gerra.
0: Bert and Gerra.
2: I thought you guys were having a little moment.
0: I feel like I'm for a beer with you.
1: I gotta go. So I'm forming up some content.
0: Mate, do what you gotta do.
2: Thanks, mate.
0: See you, Gerra. Maddie.
2: Maddie nailed that.
0: Maddie, you crushed it.
4: Props to him.
0: Holy.
2: That was so funny. Judge goes, it's my accent. Three.
3: So good.
2: Oh, thanks, Mads. That was awesome.
0: Oh, thanks, Dale.
3: Oh, if you want to put your partner to the test and play undercover lover, get in touch. 133353 or the Insta at Lou and Judge.
0: He was good.
2: So good.
5: It's your early drive home with Triple M's Lou and Judge.
0: Now, Lulu. As a father. I'm the only one in here with any authority on this matter. As a father.
2: I was pretending to cry.
0: See how good I am? I'm just like, I went into action mode.
2: Daddy mode.
0: As a father, I am daddy, by the way. I don't even know where I was going with that. Listen, I wanted to spin a yarn to you, though.
3: Mm.
0: So, Hank has been pretty good.
2: Yeah, he's so cute.
0: Right? So, he usually gets a bit of a block of sleep, at the start of the night, around about, 8:30 or something, he'll go down, and he'll sleep until 1:30.
2: Happy
0: sometimes
2: days.
0: Two.
3: Pretty good.
0: It's great.
3: Yeah.
0: Then he's pretty much up every hour.
3: Okay.
0: Steph is really good at getting him down. Mm-hmm. When he needs to go down, because it's all mum pretty much, isn't it, really? So we've got a system. She's great at it. Last night, the system not working.
2: Mm.
0: And we hadn't been faced with this yet as new parents.
2: Yeah.
0: And we are shiver me timbers. What do we do? So the system is basically feed him on one, get him on the tit, feed him, I'll change him, get him on the other, he goes to sleep, boom, he's in bed.
2: Nightmare. Mm.
4: He's just screaming. He won't take it. He's screaming, screaming, screaming.
2: Is that
4: screaming.
2: The first time you've heard that cry?
4: I've heard the cry, but not like for an extended period of time. Yeah. So he's just going, and it just means something. We're going, what is going on? Like nothing is helping. Steph's got him over the shoulder, walking him around, soothes him for a bit, then he's back to screaming. Mate, this goes on for a long time. Steph and I are looking at each other. We're sort of helpless. I'm going, Dull, I don't know what to do. And you kind of, as a bloke, feel like a bit of a spare dick. You know, I can take him around.
2: Yeah.
4: And like, and do, but he warms to Steph.
2: Yeah.
4: So I'm trying my bits that usually work. I can lullaby him usually, not working. Steph, nothing's working. He's crying. We're just going, oh my God, this is going to be one of the worst nights. She's got him sitting on her lap like this, sort of elevated a bit. He's going, bah! Bah! And then just stops. We go, oop. And then we just hear, this is fair dinkum. This is what we hear. His face is red like this. He's got, this is, and we are looking at each other. We go, oh my God. Louisa.
2: Just lit rep.
3: Wow.
4: I have worked with sheep and cattle. I've worked in cattle yards, and they constantly poo. I've never seen such a small thing produce such an amount of fecal matter.
2: Wow. And it's so, because he wouldn't have known, like, he can't explain what's going on. Poor we were saying that at lunch, you and I can go, oh, I've got a sore tummy. He's just like, he wants to go, Mum and Dad, I need to go.
4: I know, the sweet little thing. and he couldn't. Anyway, mate, I then, because I'm nappy man, so I do all the nappies. I get the nappy off. I go, Steph, have a go at this. It's everywhere. It's all over him. Like, you fill the bastard up, clean him up, whatever.
2: Straight to sleep.
4: Awesome.
2: All he needed to do was get that poop out.
4: Yeah.
2: Hanky's back to bed after a poop.
4: I could not believe he could produce so much.
3: You must be proud of him as a father that he could produce such a great poo.
4: The, LP, there is a tremendous element of pride.
3: Yeah.
4: You just go,
2: that's my boy.
4: That's my boy. I went outside, I lit my pipe, sat there. I'm proud of that boy. Really is my son. You know?
2: Because he can do a big poo.
4: He'd do a big poo.
3: Yeah.
2: No. Well, anyway, I'm glad Hanky got to sleep.
4: Thank you.
5: Yeah. The early drive home with Lou and Judge.
6: The 30 seconds game.
3: Yes, and it's all to win tickets to the brand new film starring Brad Pitt, Heart of the Beast, in cinemas September 24.
2: How many Oscars has Brad won? Has he even won one?
3: He probably hasn't, to be honest, because they're...
4: I don't know if he's won an Oscar.
2: Which seems crazy to me.
4: Yeah, he's gross.
2: It's sad to think only Leo's won only one.
4: That's wild to me.
2: Yeah. What do you win it for? Revenant?
3: Yeah.
2: Rejuvenant?
4: Revenant. Nicolas Cage has won one.
2: No, he hasn't. For what?
3: Apparently Brad Pitt does have 2 Academy Awards, so there you go.
4: Okay.
2: Well, I need to know what movies, please.
4: Well, okay. We don't.
2: Just off air, I'd like to know. Cody's jumping in.
7: Once Upon a Time in Hollywood.
2: Nice.
3: Yes. Okay, so we got Best Supporting.
7: Like 12 Years a Slave. Is that a movie?
3: Was he in that one?
7: He was a producer or something.
3: Oh, he was a producer.
2: God,
3: okay.
2: He's a triple threat.
4: What's the other one?
2: Well, he's an actor, he's a producer, and he's just a great man.
4: The classic formula of a triple threat.
2: Okay, let's play our game. We've got Christina and Nikki on the line. How are we, ladies?
8: Thank you.
4: How are
8: you? Hello, I'm good, thanks.
4: That away.
2: That's the Monday spirit.
4: Okay, so basically the way that you're going to do it is, Christina, I'll be playing for you. Lou, you'll be playing for Nikki. Simple as this. LP will give us a topic.
3: Yes.
4: You girls then sort of bid over how many items of that topic you think that we can each name. It's sort of a game of bluff, in a way, depending on the topic that we... And then we've got to be able to... So if you say, oh, Judge can name 10 types of bears, I don't even know if there is.
2: Like grizzly bears?
4: Yeah.
3: I might have to change the topic now.
4: Oh, but Nikki, you might think Luke can name 12.
2: Yeah, oh my gosh, she's a crazy bear lady.
4: All right, let's do it.
3: But remember, if the person who ends up playing can't do it, then the other
4: person
3: will automatically wins.
4: That's right.
3: A bit of strategy there. Today's topic is... animals that you could realistically keep as a pet.
2: Oh, Nikki, I'm not feeling that confident today.
4: 30 seconds.
3: Yeah. 30 seconds. How many? So who's going to bid first? Should we?
9: Christine. I reckon 15.
2: Who's that?
9: Christina.
2: Okay. Nikki, do you think I can do more or less? I reckon
4: you can do more.
10: Oh, I'm going to say.
4: You can do more.
10: Less.
3: Okay, does that
10: just
3: mean
10: realistically,
3: that means 15?
10: Yeah,
3: okay, that means 15 is where we're at. Jarch is going to have to do it.
4: That you can keep as pets?
3: Yep. 3, 2, 1, go.
4: Dog, cat, budgie, squirrel, rat, mouse, hamster, frog, turtle, salamander, axolotl, currawong, kookaburra, cockatoo, parrot. That's 15.
2: Wow.
3: Were we happy with all of those?
4: Yeah. What else? What else do you want me to do? Newt. Goldfish. Yeah. Bloody.
2: I'm happy with it. Take it. There you go, Christina. Sorry, Nikki.
10: Oh.
2: Not my day, but it was Jack and Christina's, that's for sure.
3: That's for sure.
4: That's for sure.
3: Lou and Judge on Triple M.
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3: All around the country for your early drive home. It's Lou and Judge and Triple M.
4: You've always said he's got an ugly mug.
2: Oh,
4: but I thought you were talking about his face.
2: Lumpy's gorgeous.
4: He is a handsome bloke.
2: Lockie. But so over the weekend, we... Pardon?
4: Just ask Dua Lipa.
2: Oh, yes.
4: Yep.
2: No, nothing's happened with her.
3: What's
2: majority.
3: Going on there?
2: No,
4: I think she took a like in the Wumps once.
2: Out at a club in Melbourne. Years. Not like that. Like it was just a... Oh,
4: tried to get him into her booth?
2: That's,
4: not a euphemism.
2: It's terrible.
4: Not a euphemism. They're in a club.
3: Wow.
2: And anyway, so we're starting to renovate and so we're sort of marking things out and whatever, but Locke drove up a ute full of stuff from Melbourne back to Sydney this weekend. So we were unpacking, you know, clothing, stuff for the lounge, a lot of kitchen stuff. So I have a lot of nice, quite, you know, fancy glasses and plates and all that kind of stuff. And I've got a lot of nice mugs and all that. So I was setting them all up and there was this one mug and I was like, am I going crazy? It was this blue old thing with white deer, like steer on it. Is that what they're called? Steers?
4: Steers.
2: Yeah.
4: You had cattle on it. You had cattle.
2: Oh, cattle, sorry. Yeah, steers.
4: Right, yeah.
2: Yeah. And I was like, opened the cupboard and I thought, I swear I put that mug in the bin.
4: You're a grub. You're a grub, Del.
2: And then I go grab some more mugs or whatever, you know, open them up, put some wine glasses in, put some mugs in. I go, that mug is back. I grab it and I go to put it in the bin. And Lockie, my boyfriend, he goes, no, that's my favourite mug. He goes, you've tried to throw that out twice already.
4: So he keeps finding it in the bin and then retrieving it and not saying anything and just chucking it back in the cupboard and you keep throwing it out.
2: Yeah, because I'm going crazy. And then the third time he's caught me and he's gone, no, that's my favourite mug.
4: Let him have his mug.
2: I know. And I go, why do you like it so much? He's like, it's got stairs on it. It reminds me of like farm home, and home.
4: Yeah.
2: So I said, okay, I love you. You can have your mug.
4: But you do get your, I get that.
2: Yes, like, mugs are such a favourite thing, don't you reckon?
4: I agree with you.
2: I've you have got, your cup of tea.
4: I've got a mug that bloody Steph bought me years ago.
2: Mm.
4: And I just thought it was the cutest present ever. It was like a gamer's mug. It has like one of them like red knobs as the handle. And it's the one I choose every time.
2: Yeah. You
4: know, just because it's
2: I
4: my favourite.
2: I think there's something about a mug. But yeah, so I was like, okay. You can have your mug.
3: The problem is, Lou, that now if you do actually, if you like accidentally break it, he'll think that you did it on purpose.
4: You're dead right.
2: I know.
3: You'll be extra careful.
4: I am not allowed anything in my house. I'm not allowed any of my shit.
2: No nice decor or anything.
4: Nah, but even if I think something, like I bought Steph once because I was like, I'd like these and I thought these would look pretty cool. It was like a horse head candle, like a mold of like a stallion looking like all majestic.
2: Hideous.
4: And I was like, these are so cool. Steph was like, you're a bogan. And I'm like, what? These are grouse. These are fancy. And I'm not allowed anything, except I fought so hard to have my bronze Steve Irwin statue next to my bed. So I'd sleep with it next to my bed and I kept moving. I'm like, you get to choose everything. All white pillows, pro pillows.
2: It sounds like you and Wumpy live in a prison.
3: It does.
2: Me and Steph be like, you can't have that, Jack. You can't have that, Lockie.
3: What about your superhero, like, Transformer figurine thing?
2: To the man cave.
4: That's in my man cave.
2: Oh, anything Steph doesn't want Dutch to have, okay. She goes, put that in your man cave.
4: But I don't really have a man cave anymore. That was in my old apartment. I had, like, an attic.
2: Do you know
4: and
2: what else?
4: I was shunned. I was like Quasimodo. I'd, like, come down the steps of a morning having slept up there. She's like, morning. I'm like, hello.
2: Oh, that else is hilarious. And the weekend we were setting up Lockie's office as well. And so I was like, no, it has to be like a dark brown.
4: Did you get him a desk?
2: Yeah, dark brown desk. And he got like a new Mac and we got the blue one. So I was like, well, let's get you like a nice blue chair. And then he was like, oh, but I want to decorate my corner. And I was like, okay, like you can have what you want.
4: We're
2: your
4: like
2: desk.
4: Children. We're like little kids.
2: You can decorate your corner, Lockie.
3: So those are things that Lou and Steph obviously just...
2: Oh, hate.
3: About you and Wumpy.
4: Yeah. What's one sort of hideous thing you hate about your partner? Mm. It can be clothing choices, bloody decor.
2: Yeah.
3: Decor.
2: And I know Lockie has one about mine. It's like a big corgi Udi. You know how they're big on you?
4: Yeah.
2: I love it, so he hates it.
4: We'd love to just know one thing.
3: Whatever
4: hate,
3: it is.
4: What you hate about your partner.
7: It's your early drive home with Triple M's Lou and Jarch.
2: Yeah, because over the weekend we were unpacking some stuff in our new place in Sydney. And I kept finding this hideous mug of Lockie's in the in the cupboard. And I kept going, how's that getting there? And then he goes, you keep throwing out my favourite mug. I was like, that's got to go. But I let him keep it.
4: Geez,
2: I'm so kind.
4: Oh, Mother Teresa. Do you know?
2: It makes me sound so evil. I'm not, I promise.
4: Yeah, sure. I actually have a theory on this.
2: What?
4: My wife, Steph, and your favourite type of house, like if you could live in a doctor's surgery with just stainless steel benches and nothing there and just scalpels everywhere and like no sort of home or like no homely feel, you just want like you want a clinician's bloody room.
2: I just want pure marble with nothing else.
4: Oh, right.
2: On it.
4: Okay. Anyway, ugly things that you hate about your partner. Bree, talk to us.
8: Look, I love my partner.
4: Yep.
8: Mm-hmm. Don't get me wrong. He is a hobbyist of all sorts. He's very much into old world things, like
4: love
8: making
4: it.
8: Things from scratch. But he has a ungodly collection of rocks.
2: Does he pick them up when he's going for a walk at the beach? He's like, oh, that's a nice rock.
8: Sometimes. He will sometimes spend money on it. He is a flint napper. So a flint napper is basically where you make like arrowheads and spear points and stuff of rocks.
4: Sick.
8: But he's got an odd, ungodly amount of them everywhere. You could be walking through the house and you'll find some sticking inside your foot every few minutes of the day.
2: I get you, Bree. It's like finding Lego everywhere.
8: Yeah, exactly.
4: Which is equally as
8: awesome. The stuff he does is beautiful, but it's obsessive.
4: No, that's fair. We get it, but Lulu, you love your rocks too, don't worry. They're just a bit shinier, I think, than his rocks.
2: Diamonds are a girl's best friend.
4: It does. Talk to us, mate.
2: Dazza.
9: Hey, guys, how you going?
4: Good, mate. How you going?
9: Good, good. So it's me that has the ugly piece of artwork.
4: Ooh, okay.
9: I'm an app pool player, and I have what I consider one of the great Australian collectibles, and it is a painting of dogs playing pool.
4: Yeah.
9: My missus can't stand it.
2: I think I've seen that. It's
3: famous.
2: Golden Retriever. Yeah.
4: It's almost a staple in any sort of man cave pool room.
9: Exactly,
4: you know?
9: Exactly. And I managed to negotiate the dining room.
2: Huge!
9: And now it's in the pool room, which is considered the dining room of the house.
4: Wait, hold on. You've changed your dining room into the pool room?
9: Yeah, it's now a man cave.
3: You're kidding.
2: Jeez, Des.
4: As you are our leader.
2: I love how you guys are clapping like you've done it, Des.
3: You've done it. How has he done it?
4: You've cracked the code.
2: Oh, that's good.
4: Holy dooly.
2: Amelia, what's the one hideous thing you hate about your partner?
13: Don't get me wrong. I love my partner and I love his dog, but dog decorations all around the house. I try to throw the same mat out for the same month, but same thing, he finds it in the bin and have to play a bit stupid.
2: He's like, my precious. Scurrying
13: through the bin. It's from Temu as well, this silly rug that's about $10, shaped of a pug's head, and it's the ugliest thing I've ever seen.
4: So he's got a pug as well?
3: Oh, hang on, she's gone.
2: Oh, she's gone.
3: Never
2: know.
4: I was leading into a tremendous joke there.
2: Oh, go on,
4: you'd
2: tell
4: be
2: us.
4: Amelia.
3: Okay.
4: So, you got a pug?
2: Yeah.
4: Lucky it's not a big dog, otherwise he'd make Amelia.
2: Nice job.
3: So if Amelia were here, she would have laughed at that. Maybe she was there.
2: Probably not.
3: I guess we'll never know.
4: We'll never know.
7: This is the early drive home with Lou and Jarch.
4: Lou, you know how I spoke the other day about the fact that, yesterday, that Hank was a baby genius?
2: Yes, you think he's speaking to you.
4: Well,
2: you have your own language.
4: Well, we have conversations. I mean, it is gibberish, but he is, because my son is so far advanced... He has recognised the formula of a conversation. So he knows to go, and he'll get a response from me. I'll then go, hello, or something like that. Then he'll go, and I'll let him wait till he speaks. We have conversations.
2: Yep.
4: Now, there was some genuine criticism from your corner.
2: Well, I just said, what's he saying to you? Mm. You weren't quite sure what he was saying.
4: Correct. And it seemed there was maybe some disbelief.
2: Well, I think You think he's a baby genius.
4: I think
2: but
4: he's
2: he might just be making noises.
4: Yeah, so that's, I think he's...
2: might just be being a normal baby, Jack.
4: Yeah, which would be probably the fairest assessment of it all. But alas, Louisa, that's not true. He's a genius.
2: Okay, and how are you going to prove this?
4: Well, Louisa, the way that I thought I'd prove it is simply this. Why not record a conversation between me and my son?
2: Right, and I'll be able to understand exactly what Hank's saying.
4: Irrespective of you, of what he's saying being bloody understandable, it's the contact.
2: Okay.
4: It's the recognition of a sound, the deliberation in his brain, the spit back of the gibberish.
2: Okay, I'm excited to hear.
3: Okay.
4: So should we play this audio?
3: Okay.
6: Hello, buddy. How are you?
10: Hi.
6: Very good. And how have you been? Well, who's Mr. Talk a Lot? Who's my talkie boy? Walkie talkie.
3: Wow.
4: See that?
2: That sounded like you.
4: He is my son.
2: Don't muck with me, you little devil.
4: I'm not mucking with
2: you. That was you going, ah.
4: No, it wasn't. That was
3: hang on, wait.
2: Why is everyone laughing?
4: Because it was.
3: Should we listen to it one more time just to make sure?
6: Hello, buddy. How are you?
10: Hi.
6: Very good. And how have you been?
4: Still don't believe.
6: Well, who's Mr. Talk a Lot?
4: See?
6: Who's my talkie boy?
4: See how he's responded back.
2: Yeah, but it sounds like you.
4: He's my son.
2: But it doesn't sound like a baby. I think you're messing with me and that's you.
4: I'm not messing with you and that's me.
2: Why, the girls are laughing.
4: Because it's ridiculous to think that that could be me.
2: Okay, well, it did sound like he was responding.
4: You can see what I mean?
2: Yeah.
4: This is why I know it's gibberish, but it's a full conversation.
2: Yeah, but I still think it was you.
4: It is not me.
2: Okay.
4: Yeah, so you can't even give me that.
2: No, I can.
4: It was me.
2: Oh.
3: Hank's a genius.
2: You make me think I'm crazy here.
4: I tried to record it. It's honestly, you know when you said like, probably the phone will come out. He fair dinkum, I get the phone out.
2: The phone
4: and
2: charge.
4: Then he just looks at the phone. And so I can't.
2: Yeah, I was like, when you were going, no, it's not. That's, I was going, maybe, yeah, it is his son. Like,
4: in hindsight, we should probably got Sibbo to put like baby sounds in.
2: Yeah, you
4: not
2: idiot.
4: Just me going,
2: ah.
3: I thought it was believable.
2: I'll come over this weekend and I'll see if he does it.
4: Yeah.
3: It sounded like a baby to me.
11: The Early Drive Home with Lou and Jarch.
2: So I had a little mystery challenge throughout the show. So there's 14 Aussie insults that have come up.
4: Oh, you call me champ.
2: Yeah, so I secretly tried to see if I could call you all of them.
4: Holy dooly.
2: So there was I got a fair few in there.
4: I noticed the champ.
2: Yeah?
4: I did notice the
2: that
4: champ.
2: That was a hard one to get through.
4: But you've nailed it perfectly because I was wrong about the boat bottle.
2: Mm.
4: I took my licks. So I took my licks with the champ.
2: Yeah.
4: I wonder what the other insults were.
2: Okay, so some of them are, there's okay champ, righto chief, calm your farm, all right muscles,
4: yep.
2: Pump the brakes, stay in your lane. So there's a little package of me saying the ones that I
4: got see. Done.
2: Yeah.
4: Good work.
2: Yeah. We could easily go, okay, champ.
4: Well,
2: see what's going on here.
3: Yeah, I think words like
2: he's
3: geriatric.
2: Like, yeah, okay, mate. Yeah, I was about to say, because he's, the type of person who would be like, all right, settle, pedal. Mm. Get really, angry. Yeah.
3: So it's been a weekend of torment for poor Miles.
2: He's up, Tiger.
3: I'm playing you versus Lou up next.
4: Yeah, he's not a big love you guy, Lou. Just a heads up.
2: He is. He always says it to me. Stay in your lane, mate.
4: I'm not doing it. Yeah, giving it to Cameron. He got it.
2: The new righto hero.
4: Don't up the prize and then take it away.
2: He's up, princess. Thanks.
3: For him, Lou. I should.
2: Pump the brakes there, mate. Righto champ. So, sniff.
4: Yeah.
2: Like 2 days off and then bang. Nice one, sport.
3: Well done, Lou.
4: I did notice. I noticed Princess. How did I not notice all of those?
2: Nice one, sport,
4: nice
2: as
4: one
2: well.
4: Sport.
2: Like, when have I ever said that one? Nice one, sport.
4: Nice one, sport.
2: Yeah. Ease up, Princess.
4: The only two I noticed was Champ and Princess.
2: Yeah.
4: The others just...
2: I think I snuck them in quite perfectly.
4: You did sneak him in path.
2: I was about to say, I'm a wordsmith.
4: He's up, Tiger.
2: Yeah, righto, princess.
4: Good on you, champ.
2: Oh, cheers, champion.
3: You should keep that up. It was, it felt natural.
2: Yeah, I might.
4: Rip in muscles.
3: I didn't put the vocab.
2: Yeah.
4: On your taipan.
2: Tough it up, buttercup. On to the next one, eh, sport?
4: Sporty. Good on you, princess.
3: Just sort of like that.
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1: Grand Final Eve, Eve. Corner Hotel, Madison Beryl. Everyone going absolutely bloody nuts. Big, big show coming up. It is, in fact, Greater London. Simon Black is here.
2: He's here.
1: Gordon Blackie. Legend of the Brisbane Lions.
2: Hodgie.
1: Luke Hodge, probably not a legend of the Brisbane Lions, but a legend anyway. He's the Cup Ambassador, of course, four-time Premiership superstar for the Hawks. UMI, I saw Timmy Rogers out the back there. The legend. The legend that is Timmy Rogers. Hayden Ballantyne's been on a stinking bus.
2: He has.
1: All the way from Perth.
2: Ran out of oil.
1: Grand Final quiz, two tickets on the line. There's only one question I have, Rabs.
2: Yes.
1: Where's Fat? Where is Fat?
2: He did a news cross earlier, but he's gone. He's gone missing.
1: Disappeared. Fat, where are you?
6: The Jimmy, I found her. I told her I'd bring a star. Up on stage. I got Snoop Dogg last year. And Fat, here comes Carly.
1: It's Joy Bell. He's back. Oh, no.
6: Spinning around.
2: The veranda's poking.
1: That guts.
6: Bloody hair. I told you I'd get a gym, but I'm not going to talk about Jason.
1: Right.
6: Or Neighbours. Not talking about Neighbours. Great to be back in Melbourne. I can't wait for Saturday.
1: Who else have you brought along?
6: Danny's here. Danny's here. G'day, Danny.
1: Where?
6: It's me, mate, from Geelong. Oh. Say g'day, Danny. Thank you, Jim. I forgot about that.
1: I like you forgot about that.
6: It's great to be here. And look at the crowd. Don't you love the energy?
1: Have a look at the moose knuckle.
2: It might be the worst thing I've ever seen.
1: What about the moose knuckle out the front?
2: There's a lot going on.
6: I told you I'd get it, Jim. I told you.
1: Oh, my goodness.
6: Looking forward to a big
1: Snoop
6: show.
1: Last year, I doubted you were going to get it.
6: No, exactly. So, it'll be good. Can't get you out of... Do the locomotion with me. Come on, Jim.
1: Get away from me. Get away from me. Fat, behave.
6: I'm here.
1: What about the crowd?
6: Oh, I love it. The energy.
1: I've never got it.
6: Hey, it's me. It's Fat. They all thought it was Carly, but it's Fat.
1: Actually Fat.
6: Fat is here.
1: No, it's Fat.
6: I'll
1: tell you what I reckon we've got, Fat.
6: What do you got?
1: Some Freo fans in the house.
6: Oh!
1: Have a go at them. They're ready to roll.
6: Brisbane?
1: Yeah! Lions.
2: Leroy.
1: Piss off, Leroy.
6: Leroy loves
1: the
6: Lions. What's
1: up with you, Leroy?
6: What are we going to do?
2: I think we might have to go to a song because you need
1: to
2: change.
1: Get you changed.
6: No, I'm happy in this.
2: It's horrible.
6: I like it.
2: It's horrible.
6: The crowd love it.
2: No. We've got to get to... We're getting to a song because Simon Black, a legitimate champion,
1: is going to be
2: joining us next.
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2: Live from the Corner Hotel, Triple M Fest. JB and Bill, it's Triple M's at Rush Hour. 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Speaking of that big game, it is Freo versus the Lions, JB, and we have a Lions champion on stage.
1: Yeah, you need to focus up hard because you won't see a better footballer alive than this bloke. 322 of the best for the Brisbane Lions. Three flags. Brownlow medal. He won every bloody thing.
6: He did.
1: Simon Black is here.
7: G'day, boys. How are you?
6: Did you like Kylie?
7: Oh, mate, I always thought you were attractive from behind, Billy, but it's been confirmed.
6: No, I don't think Kylie would like Kylie.
1: No.
6: At the corner
1: she
6: pub.
1: She would not.
6: No, and now, Blackie, I want to ask you this. Is the grand final just another game?
7: No, certainly not. How can it be?
6: Yes.
7: How can it be?
6: But people say that. It's just another game.
7: Well, I mean, but both sides, I mean, anyone that says, the opposition are favourites, I mean, Lee Matthews used to say, boys, it doesn't matter whether you're favourite or not, there's pressure. There's pressure for everyone. So, every one of these guys on the weekend have been wanting to do it. since they were 5-6 years of age. So it's enormous pressure, big stakes, and so that's why it's so special, yeah.
1: And a win-win for you. You've either got your beloved Brisbane Lions winning, or you're an East Frio boy, which not everyone knows. So if the Dockers get up, you've got a nice bit to enjoy there.
7: I know, I must admit, JB, I grew up more of a West Coast fan, but I've seen the heartache that Frio Dockers fans have had for 32 years. So, you know, there'll be a small part of me, small part of me that will be proud of the fact that they finally can raise the cup up if they get there. So, I'm clearly hoping for a three-peat, but as I said, mate, being an old Frio boy, I'll be a little bit proud of them as well.
1: Fat, born in Mount Isa. I did not know that.
3: Where's Mount Isa? Queensland.
1: Queensland.
7: I don't know what the hell.
1: North of Queensland.
7: What were my parents doing? What were they thinking?
3: Well, I know what they were doing, but...
1: No.
3: What's your mum's name? Not Isa.
7: I've never heard that one, but the surprise from you.
1: Come on,
7: she actually drove me past the house one day in Cleveland and Brisbane, Bill, and she said, "I see that window in there, Simon. You're conceived in there." I said, "Mum, I'm not sure I need to know that, but thanks anyway."
3: Now, Will Ashcroft, right, going for 3 Norm Smith medals. If he does, he equals the GOAT, Dusty Martin, which is unbelievable.
7: Yeah, amazing, is he? Amazing. Incredible. I mean, it's Billy about to come on the scene. I guess he's got fair bloodline. But just to be able to play big games so well has been staggering. His brother seems to do the same. And, you know, I quietly think the fact he didn't make the All-Australian side, I think the Ashcrofts might be off me a little bit. I'm one of the selectors on there. And
1: what were you thinking, Blackie?
7: Oh, yeah.
3: Blackie?
7: Didn't quite get him over the line. But, look, he's a beautiful player. One thing I love about him is just in the big moments, how quick you've got to make a decision and dispose of the ball and do something good with it. And he's got that ability, hasn't he?
3: He
7: makes great decisions, and so I love that about him. And I wouldn't be surprised, Fat, if he wins the third round.
1: Fat,
3: come on, Fat. All right, Cody. Hey, what if it rains, which it's predicted to rain?
1: Forecast.
3: Forecast. Thank you, Jim. Is that good for Brisbane or good for Frio?
7: I think Brisbane. Well, I was just with Sean McManus, who's the other cup presenter, and he was sort of pumping up Frio for wet weather footy, and I think Brisbane are pretty good as well. You know, they're such an experienced side. It just becomes a more simpler game when it's wet. Territory's your friend. Get faves. We have the boys doing that pretty well. Don't overdo it by hands too early, in particular. So I think Brisbane will adapt to it as well.
1: Bloody hard to win 3 in a row.
3: Yes. Hard to win one.
7: It's darn hard, JB. I was there in 94.
1: Oh, no, what happened? Poor old Fat.
7: He kicked 5, I reckon, in 94.
1: No, he didn't.
3: No,
1: with all games.
3: No, Jim, I think it was 4, but you're right, 5, four. Simon, yes. It's the other blokes.
7: Yeah, I know. No, it is, JB. It is. I guess, you know, well, seriously, it's a great testament to what Fakes has been able to do with this group. You know, he's such a wonderful man to be able to keep the guy's feet on the ground. And I know you're going to talk to Hodgie soon as well. And, you know, to be able to do that and back up like this is a testament to them all. And, you know, the ability to drive individual improvement every year is massive. So we all worship Fakes in Brisbane.
1: Yep. So, Blackie, were Brisbane to win and you are walking up there with the cup, you hand the cup over... There have been some over the journey that have overstayed their welcome.
3: Yes, they have.
1: Got onto the stage and not wanted to leave. How's Simon Black going to go?
7: Big Johnny Brown was like that.
1: Johnny Brown didn't want to go anywhere.
3: Oh, Lego head.
7: Bit of me time from
1: Lego head. Frankie Lowy went ass up. So Blackie.
7: See more Brownie than Trumpy this week. Yep. I'm a bit more under the radar, JB.
1: Right.
7: I think, you know, that I'll hand it and give Fakes a big hug. But like, there's three co-captains at Brisbane, and so, I mean, they'll be fighting over the handle on the thing, but no, I won't be hanging around for too long.
3: So you presenting the... Not Tom Rockcliffe. I thought he might have got a superstar from Brisbane.
7: He'll probably come and try and knife me somehow.
3: Yeah, he will.
1: As you said that, Blackie started laughing.
3: I know. He did.
1: I'd lock it on the rock.
3: Exactly right. It'll be a great game. Looking forward to it. Do you have a couple before it, or you got to keep yourself nice?
7: I have a couple. I mean, this is me. Actually, this reminds me of one of my great footy moments, quite the celebrations. Yeah. 01, our first flag we won, Fat. We're at the Crown Casino for celebrations, and we're late in the evening, and Vossi grabs me by the hand, JB, walks me up these elevators, up these stairs to this big, open the door, big stage like this, would have been a couple of thousand people, and the band starts playing, they throw me a microphone, they start singing We Are The Champions.
3: Did you know it?
7: I had a rock star moment in 01.
1: Richard Champion's still trying to have that moment 30 years later.
3: He's singing now. I did a gig with him today. above board and invoice.
1: Oh, well, yeah, of course.
3: But he's a comedian, he's the MC, and he was singing with the band.
7: He's a triple threat. He's a plays for the Filthy Animals, and he actually, the band he plays in,
3: yeah.
7: How appropriate, but how many people, band members from really well-known bands around Australia over the years in the 80s and 90s? It's a really good band.
1: Really?
7: So, Filthy Animals.
3: Looking forward, are you going to stay around for Bush? They're playing later.
1: Evolution.
7: Are they? Simon? I'll be around later.
2: This is live radio, you know that.
3: No. Well, they're on later.
2: Yeah, they are.
3: That's why everyone's here to see Bush.
7: What, here at the pub here?
3: Yes.
7: Oh, magnificent.
3: Yeah, I know.
1: Bill's going to roll that joke out for the next two straight hours.
2: Six or seven times.
1: That's it. Simon Black, you're a bloody legend. I hope you have a great day Saturday.
3: Thanks, guys.
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2: Hey, Bill, right now we've got our two contestants up, and Leroy, we're about to give away two grand final tickets.
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1: Hands teeth. 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
1: Desperately quiet.
2: Yes, Jim. Here we are. And we've got our contestants live on stage. And first of all, we got Big Robbie here who barracks for Brisbane. Robbie, how are you feeling?
11: Pretty cool.
2: More importantly, how's the missus? She had the bad back the other day. Is she all right?
11: Yeah, mate. Yeah, she got out of hospital this morning.
2: Right. Send a cheerio to her.
11: She's right over there.
2: Oh, gee, she's here. What's her name?
1: Post op.
2: Oh, there she is. Good on you. Well done. She's looking well, too. Now, Robbie, you're taking on Glenn, who was bloody terrible yesterday, weren't you, Glenn?
12: An absolute schmozzle.
2: What happened, mate?
1: What were you thinking, Glenn?
12: I was driving from Cooer up to cricket training to Gembrook up in the hills, and I just could not hear.
2: Oh, and you're a Victorian who barracked for Frio. Why?
12: Oh, I used to barrack for Essendon until about 2011, but I think I made a good decision.
2: Very good decision. Righto, back to back.
1: How are we doing this, Bill?
2: So, I ask a question. The answer's going to be a number. You write your number on your little pad you got there.
1: Right.
2: Jim, you're the judge.
1: I'm the judge.
2: The first person to 5 points, 1 point each question right, wins the two tickets to the Toyota AFL Grand Final.
1: Righto.
2: Are you ready? Here we go. On Saturday, Darcy Wilmot will have played in how many finals? Darcy Wilmot, how many finals?
1: Write it down.
2: Write it down. Righto. Show Jim.
1: What do you got?
12: Finals?
1: All finals.
12: All finals.
2: Yeah. Listen, Rob.
1: Got it. All finals.
2: And how many finals? Not great. Righto. Glenn.
1: And, nearest the pin are we doing?
2: Nearest the pin.
1: All right. That is Glenn.
2: Oh.
1: Actually, 18.
2: 18 finals. So Glenn goes one.
7: So Glenn had 12, did he?
2: Yes.
7: Yeah.
1: And Robbie had 10.
2: Robbie had 10.
1: Right.
2: In what year did Justin
1: Muir
2: play his final game for Frio? JT or JL?
1: JL even.
7: JL, wow.
2: JL, he played his final game for Frio. What year? Here we go. Write down a number.
1: Justin would have got a game for Frio.
7: Yep.
1: Righto.
2: So Rob goes 1995.
1: Yes.
2: Glenn goes 2013.
1: 2007.
2: Oh, come on, Rob. Glenn, who was terrible yesterday.
1: Terrible yesterday, is 2-0 up as we speak.
7: 95 is not a great guess for his last game.
1: That was their first year of the comp.
7: It was.
1: Is this going all right, this quiz?
7: Nah, shit out.
1: Righto, come on, Bill.
2: Righto, how many goals has Brisbane, here we go, kicked in finals throughout his career? In finals footy, how many goals has Charlie Cameron kicked?
1: In his career.
2: In finals. Finals footy. Charlie.
1: Robbie, you need to get this right.
2: Come on, Robbie.
1: Right, 44. 42. Robbie's on the ball.
2: Robbie! Charlie Cameron has kicked 61 goals, Jim.
1: All right, 2-1. Not quite a ring-a-ding, but we're getting there.
2: Former number one draft pick, Clive Waterhouse, played for Frio wearing what jumper number?
3: Clive Waterhouse.
1: All right.
3: Yeah.
1: Right,
4: look at the concentration.
3: Oh, I know. Look at him.
1: Look at Glenroy.
3: Look at Glenn. You can see his brain ticking.
1: Right. Write it down.
3: Clive Waterhouse. What number?
1: What number? 26 it was. Glenn is 3-1 up.
3: Glenn had 24. Rob had 23.
1: 3-1. Glennie boy.
3: Righto, we need a Brisbane one. We've got to
1: Come
3: get
1: on,
3: you back into it. When they won their three-peat in 2003, Brisbane defeated Collingwood by how many points? They won the three-peat.
1: Nothing from the crowd, by the way.
3: Brisbane defeated Collingwood by how many points?
1: Nothing from the crowd, thank you.
3: Fair dinkum. Rob.
1: Oh, no. Rob's had a nightmare.
3: Rob's gone by three.
4: Add another number, Rob.
1: Rob. 36 is correct. Well, it's not correct, but it's closer.
3: It is.
1: 50 points it was.
3: Oh, fair dinkum.
1: Rob, you're 4-1 down.
3: What number do you get when you add jumper numbers Alex Pearce and Harris Andrews? What number do you get? Alex Pearce and Harris Andrews, add their numbers together.
1: Robbie, what do you got for us?
3: Robbie's got 57. Glenn's got 56.
1: What is it?
3: And the number is 56.
1: And he's got it.
3: Oh, no.
1: What the hell?
3: Oh, Glenn, who was terrible yesterday, has come
1: terrible
3: good.
1: Terrible yesterday.
3: Has come good, Jimmy boy. Well done.
1: That's a 5-1 shellacking.
3: Two tickets, Glenn.
1: Bloody hell.
3: Two tickets to the grand final. Who are you going to take, Glenn?
12: I haven't decided yet because I only won the bloody to come on here yesterday, so I have to think about it.
3: Have you got a partner?
12: Nah, single as.
3: Oh, he's single and he's got a free ticket here. Look at him.
1: Not overly surprised by that last bit of info.
3: That he's single, Jim?
1: No.
3: He's not going to win any beauty contest. But anyway.
1: Ask Robbie what happened. He fell off the bloody cliff.
3: So go out there. You got the tickets. Hang on, don't move. But he's around. Glenn's around. Robbie, what happened?
1: What happened?
11: It doesn't matter, mate. We'll win the grand final anyway. So what's the difference?
3: Well, I'll tell you what, you have won. Something magnificent. Have a listen to this.
4: Yes. Yeah, the Milwaukee prize pack voted $923, which is amazing, mate. You go home.
1: Well done, Robbie.
3: And there's the wife there. You can take her home and look after it and watch it on TV.
1: Do that.
11: Bloody oath. I've got a party on Saturday anyway, so yeah.
3: Oh. Well, what's the address? We'll come around.
1: What's the address? Don't say that. Don't bring that up, Robbie.
3: He was about to, too. Hey, good on you, Robbie, and well done, Glenn. Great work, mate.
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14: If I have a joke.
13: This is Billy's joke.
1: A lot of pressure for Super. Fat.
3: Super, we need Super, don't we?
1: This is a big audience, Fat.
3: Right, I know. You ready?
1: All right.
3: Jim.
1: What?
3: What's the difference between a violin and a fiddle?
1: What's the difference?
3: Well, I've never got in trouble having a violin on the bus.
1: Oh, no.
3: Oh. Yes.
4: Does he like it?
1: He stuffed up the delivery, but I still don't mind it.
3: Super!
1: Super!
4: What is that? Give it up, Ethan.
1: Scissors.
4: What is it?
1: The grasshopper. The scissors. What are we dealing with?
3: Ever gotten kicked off the bus, Jim? Having a ball in?
1: No, thank you, Bill.
3: Thank you, everyone. Yeah. Where's the Wolfie? We want the send him home. Stop.
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15: What you accidentally throw out, it's a great story, but a woman in Italy threw out a lotto ticket she thought had lost. It was worth $2 million Australian dollars.
3: Yep.
15: Her family were like, no, your numbers definitely came up because they knew the numbers well. She ended up tracking down the waste company. They went through 6 tons of waste and found the ticket still intact, gave it back to her, and she obviously won the lotto. but accidentally throwing out a lotto ticket and there was money on it. Oh, wowee. Mm. What'd you accidentally throw out? You got your wedding ring back too?
14: No, I haven't got the wedding ring back.
15: Oh, no, you. Oh, that's right. Oh, God.
14: No, the wedding ring's gone.
15: That's gone, Skip.
14: Gone. That's thrown out. Gone. M keeps looking at me thinking that maybe I should put the wedding ring back. There is no wedding ring. Would love to.
15: Yeah, you can't buy another one.
14: Actually, I might do that.
15: Do that. You should. Corey, in Carnarvon, what'd you accidentally throw out?
16: I did throw out my wedding ring, but it wasn't necessarily me. I was at Chimes Spa Resort.
15: Yeah.
16: And getting one of those full body massages, and they got down to the hands.
14: Yep.
16: And obviously, as she's rubbed the

0: We didn't realise until we're like almost home, and Chime Spa Resort's down in, is it Albany?
1: Denmark.
2: Oh, you know it.
0: Down in Denmark there. So, yeah, we're about four and a half hours away from there.
3: No,
0: so they had to post it back.
3: Now, Corey, I'm sorry, mate. Let's circle back. You said, you know, one of those full body massages.
0: Yes.
3: You said the wedding ring slipped off. Yeah. Now, come on, Corey.
0: Well, it was a couple's massage.
2: You're
3: freaky.
1: It is a reputable business. This place.
2: It's a reputable business.
4: It was actually our honeymoon.
2: Okay, well now I definitely believe you, so it's fine. All right, well done. Good play.
3: well done, Corey, and thank you to your wonderful wife for chiming in.
2: Rob in Perth City. Rob, have you accidentally thrown something out? What was it?
5: Morning, guys. Yeah, it wasn't actually me. It was the apprentice, first time on his work trip away, down working away with the boys, and as you do, you go to the pub every night after work, and fed away on the TAB, table got cleaned while we're all getting beers, and his winning TAB ticket got thrown in the bin.
2: Ooh. Yeah.
5: So,
2: how much was on it?
5: $60, so and the boss claimed it while he was in the pokies, busy and forgot about it, so...
2: Wait, what?
5: Scored $360.
1: Oh, you pinched it. You pinched it. Oh, no.
5: Yeah, I pinched it. He forgot about it. Went to the pokies and, went through about an hour later and got the $60.
3: Because the apprentice, they're not doing it tough enough as it is.
2: Yeah, I was going to say, Rob.
3: No, we love that, Rob. You snooze, you lose at the tables.
2: I know. And exactly right. $60, that's okay. But you know that if Rob went through the six-tonne of waste and found the lotto digger, he would have pocketed it. Craig, in Hillary's. Craig, what'd you accidentally throw out?
6: Hi, guys. Look, we used to run a Continental Deli, and Sunday was the biggest day of the week for us.
3: Of course.
6: You'd come home, of course, in the day, the banks, you know, you couldn't do anything with your money, so you used to put it in a sandwich bag and find different spots around the house and Twice I'd put it in the office waste paper bin, twice my wife cleaned the bins out and put them in the big bin outside and wheeled it out to the verge.
2: No,
6: I've gone to get up Monday morning, realised that it's missing, had to tip the bins out twice and get the sort through it all. Once it was $3,500, once it was $11,500.
2: Wow.
3: Jeez.
6: The funny thing was that on the 11,500 day, I've ripped the bin out and strewn stuff everywhere, and some lowlife has done over a house up the street, and our bin was full of all their silverware and purses and everything else.
2: Wow, Craig, that is lucky, though, that you managed to get that back.
3: Craig, you obviously, we're talking about hiding cash and whatnot. You had to get a little bit creative. Where were some of the other sort of places you used to hide it and smuggle the cash?
6: Oh, freezer was always a good one.
3: Yeah.
1: Cold hard cash.
6: The waste paper bin, under the kids' mattresses. You try and find different places each
3: of course.
6: Time. But, yeah, my wife tended to sort it out for me. I never had to worry about it too often.
3: Yeah, nice.
2: My dad and I used to hide blocks of chocolate from each other when I was still living at home, and we ended up getting so creative that Dad once hid a block of chocolate, and we never found it, like, ever. And we moved out of the house, and we never found it again.
1: Wow.
2: To this day, we have no idea where that could have been.
3: People cut, like, the insides of books out and stuff, like the bookshelf or...
2: Maybe we should have done that. Yeah. Maybe we should have checked.
3: Because, like, anyway. For example, the Bible.
2: Not to go too far down the path.
3: Say you're not reading that too often.
2: Well, you've already read it.
3: I've read it back to front several times.
2: Yeah.
3: But, like, you might want to cut the guts out of that.
2: Yeah.
3: And then you can, like, stash cash in the bit that's cut out and you keep it in your bookshelf.
2: That would be unethical.
1: Would Jesus approve of that?
2: Yeah, I don't reckon Jesus.
3: I think you would, because if someone's robbing your house, no one's sitting down reading a couple of passages.
2: Well, Jesus is doing steal from thy.
1: Yeah, Jesus is doing the breads and loaves, you know, fishes and all that sort of stuff. He's giving them out. Loaves and fishes.
3: I get that, but I feel as though the Bible was a good option to hide stuff in.
2: Because it was thick enough.
3: Thick. The person who's robbing your house is after a strip of meth, not bloody to recite some Bible stuff.
2: They're not looking there. They're not looking there.
3: Anyway, so if you're ever going to rob a house, check the Bibles.
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0: 48-40 overall. Zabe, you're near the wheel. Please spin away.
1: Spin it, mate.
0: We've got a wheel. It's got a whole bunch of games on it. Whatever it lands on, that is the game that we play for the morning. And this morning, it lands on Yeah, Kidding Me.
2: Oh, we like
0: so,
2: Yeah, Kidding Me.
0: You're Kidding Me. I'm going to give you some audio from a particular year.
2: Yes.
0: You have to be closest to the pin. Write your answers down. Hopefully, and this doesn't
1: this
0: go
1: is
0: badly.
1: Not great. Because I'm 3-0 down this week. If you nail me here, imagine the pressure on Friday.
2: Oh, crazy.
0: All right. Here is your first Year Kidding Me. Guess the year these things all happened.
3: When Michael Jackson moonwalked on stage for the first time, the world froze.
4: I tell you what, any boss who sacks anyone for not turning up the day is a bum.
5: The climax to the day that David beat Goliath on the waters of Newport.
6: Only a few Cabbage Patch dolls were going on sale.
7: One woman broke her leg. Four others were hurt. One store official armed himself with a baseball bat.
8: Hold it! Hold it! Hold it!
0: So Michael Jackson moonwalks for the first time. Australia 2 wins the America's Cup. Bob Hawke declares, any boss who sacks a worker for not turning up today, you bam. And the Cabbage Patch kids spark a shopping centre brawl.
1: With broken legs.
0: Two. One. Reveal your answers, please. Katie Lamb first.
2: 80.
0: 1980 and Zave?
1: 88.
2: Oh.
0: Katie gets the point.
2: Yes!
0: 1983.
2: Oh, gosh, I was...
1: Why'd you go 80? Anything in particular? What grabbed you?
2: Well, I was just trying to think of Michael Jackson. Bob Hawke, wasn't it?
1: Yeah, Bob Hawke.
2: Yeah, I was just like, well, it can't be in the 90s. And then I was like, the moonwalk, I think it was more 80s than 70s. So I just went in the middle.
1: Well done, Levy.
0: Here's the second. You're kidding me? These things all happened in this particular year. What year was it?
9: Captain James Cook, on his third Pacific voyage, he reached the Hawaiian Islands.
1: We like this.
9: During a heated dispute, he was attacked on the shore. The legend of the seaweed took his last breath.
10: Wigs weren't just fashion accessories. They were symbols of status. Some aristocratic women wore hairstyles piled nearly 3 feet high.
11: Joseph Banks, who had praised Botany Bay for its fertile soil, though in reality, the bay was far less hospitable than they believed. Nevertheless, it was far enough away and remote enough to serve as the perfect place to remove what the British elite called the dregs of society.
0: I'm doing a fair bit of heavy lifting there. Captain Cook cops it on a Hawaiian beach after a, nice send-off.
1: Huh? What did he cop?
0: Oh, he copped it.
1: Oh. I'm confusing because we did adult star and Italian star. I don't
0: peak
1: know.
0: Peak French court territory for... the towering powdered wigs.
1: Oh, yes, we like them.
0: Not one of them. And then Botany Bay is pitched as the new prison colony for Australia. Gee. 3, 2, 1, reveal. Zave has gone for?
1: 1910.
2: Oh, God.
0: Katie has gone for?
2: I've gone 1800.
0: Katie gets the win. 1779. Where the hell were you, Xavier Ellis?
2: Not for 1910.
0: Captain Cook.
2: Born.
0: I mean, in the 1700s, he famously sighted Australia in, what, 1770?
2: I thought it was going to be one of those things, to be fair, that it was going to, like I did Nelson Mandela, and I thought it was, like, in the 70s, and it ended up being...
1: What did you go?
2: It went 1800.
1: Well done. And what was it, 1770?
0: 1779.
1: Well done.
0: Katie Lamb, put the point on the board. You were streaking away with this week. It's 49-40. Katie Lamb having an absolute belter of a week. The pressure is on Xavier Ellis tomorrow to stop the first
1: ever been done
0: clean sweep.
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1: See, I did see on our socials last night, Lammy, that if you are promoting your business, Pie Butchers, whatever it is, steak sandwich, tag us in it and we'll reshare it on our own socials probably. Nice. And you'll get an extra little... slice of the pie there, which I saw last night we were doing. But so whilst I was doing that last night, Lammy, you had a dinner on?
2: I did. Oh, Monsterella.
1: Yeah.
2: Got the truffle carbonara. God.
0: You did tell me we were going to
1: Monsterella is my numero uno pizza venue in the entirety of Earth.
2: Very, very good pizza. I didn't get the pizza, but obviously my friend Hannah did,
1: Yeah, I think there's their kiddos might go to school with Ted.
2: Who's?
1: Mozzarella.
2: Oh, nice.
1: Yeah, so our Auskick packages are little mozzarella awards and stuff like that, which is nice. So we spoke yesterday as we left here a few times throughout the morning. You were sitting there and you're a little bit down and out, a little bit glum. We had a late night the night before and you said, that's it. That is it. I'm not having any alcohol today. I've got a dinner tonight.
2: Yeah.
1: But I'm saying no to any alcohol.
2: Yeah, no way.
1: I'm a different person as of right now.
2: Yeah, I need
1: And I said,
2: I need to calm down because I've been to Sydney and it's just,
1: And I said, Lammy, I can hear what you're saying. It resonates with me.
2: Yeah.
1: I'm going to join you on this quest for sober...
2: sobriety.
1: Sobriety. So last night, I cooked dinner, a nice little dish for the boys.
2: And you usually have a beer with it?
1: Yeah, and put a podcast in and whatnot. But I just had a little can of Diet Coke.
2: Oh, good.
1: Not a big one. One of the little...
2: Diet as well, skinny.
1: Yeah. I don't know why there's diet. Like, come on, Em, get a zero. We don't
2: I like Diet Coke.
1: And so I was sober. Nice. When I say sober, I just didn't even look at a beer. And my sleep score was pretty strong. I mean, anything 93.
2: Wow. That's phenomenal.
8: That's very good.
1: So
2: you deserve it.
8: Yeah.
1: So, sorry, I lied.
8: Oh.
1: 91. 91. And the quality, it says, excellent, optimal sleep stages. So I look at you this morning, and I'm just like, I'm not sure you're as refreshed as I am. Maybe you haven't, maybe you're still shedding your alcohol from the weekend or the night out we went out. You just don't look, or you're not bouncing around like me. But I'm like, no, you promised me you were going to have a night off.
2: Yeah. Go to a song.
1: Don't go to a song, Leachy.
2: Sorry.
1: So last night, I have eyes and ears. I have eyes and ears around Perth.
2: So last night.
1: And I had mates.
2: Oh, God.
1: Snacking at Monsterella last night. And they're like, oh, I'll get a photo and I'll send it to Zave that Katie's out and about. So I'm sitting there thinking about you most of the evening, hoping you're getting through it. And lo and behold, I get a photo of you sitting there, smiling away with what looks to me like a bowl of red wine in front of you.
2: It was Ribena. Ribena.
1: Now, I put to you that you...
2: That sounds like a fizzy red wine. Like,
1: I was going to say, I put it to you that you may have fallen off the wagon before getting on the wagon.
2: Look, Monsterella is BYO. I accidentally brought a wine.
1: You've lied to me.
2: I accidentally brought a wine.
1: Lied to me.
2: Then my friend brought two wines and then invited me back to hers for a wine.
1: No.
2: You know what I mean? I know. Slap me on the wrist. Come on.
1: Did you feel bad?
2: No, I only had a couple. That was fine.
1: You let me
2: down. But I've let myself down because I genuinely was like, I don't want wine tonight. And then by the time 6 p.m. rolled around, I was like,
1: How big could I have it?
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1: Now, Lammy, I'm going to have to break our timetable a fraction, if you don't mind.
2: Okay.
1: I usually do Bible readings on Wednesday.
2: Yes.
1: I'm going to have to bring it forward to Monday.
2: Oh, good. I need to be cured of my sins over the weekend, so this is good.
1: And of every living thing of all flesh, two of every sort shalt thou bring two to the ark. To keep them alive with thee, they shall be male and female. Where would that's Genesis 6:19-20.
2: Oh, my favourite Genesis.
29: Yeah. I thought you were going to go 6:9, but okay.
1: No, that is just your old-fashioned dinner for two.
29: I know.
1: That wouldn't have been much fun on the ark for the animals because they needed to keep... That's maybe what they were doing, to keep the numbers down. Anyway, there's a report going on at the moment about Noah's Ark.
2: Noah's Ark, for those playing at home.
1: We're pretty big on the ark, and it's out of Turkey.
2: Oh, fantastic. Oh.
1: Formally, which I'm off to at the end of the year.
2: Okay, yeah, for an enlargement.
1: I've put a line through Thailand. I'm going to pay the $3,500.
29: I love that we've run over everything since 6:30. There's a lot of people listening right now. I have no idea what you're talking about, but that's fine.
2: Well, listen to the podcast.
29: Yeah, that's true.
1: A bloke passed away with a penis enlargement.
29: Okay.
1: Didn't go to Turkey. Went to Thailand. Should have gone to Turkey. Where I'm going. There you go, I ran that over quick.
29: Thank you.
1: Anyway, so there's a lot going around that they believe that in a couple of months' time, they are going to have found Noah's Ark.
2: No way.
1: The actual OG Ark.
29: What?
2: Why?
1: Yes,
2: how do they know
1: there's
2: that?
1: There's been scans, the site, everything. It was found by an army officer. The boat shape, for example, the scan found the three decks, three distinct underground layers.
2: Were there a couple of animal carcasses down there too? Two of everything? A couple of lion carcasses?
1: One of everything.
2: No, male it was two, wasn't
1: yeah,
2: it?
1: Yeah, but what, male and female?
2: Oh, male and female.
1: Yeah.
2: Oh,
1: if, okay. If there's two male lions on there, we know...
2: Something went wrong. Yeah, gotcha.
1: That was a dress-up party.
2: Right. So they reckon they found Noah's Ark. Now,
1: yes.
2: Who was around?
1: 1,000 samples have been taken around the rock cavity, and they believe off the scans and stuff, within a couple of months' time, they could be Noah's Ark. The wood has been dated roughly 4,800 years ago. This is unbelievable, Emma.
2: No, this is fantastic, and I do think we should take the show to where Noah's Ark is.
1: What's the shipwreck in Perth?
2: Oh, yeah.
1: Have we checked that that's not Noz's boat?
2: Yeah, I'm pretty sure we've done a quick once over and thought, right, that's not the one.
0: That is not the one.
1: They're dead set. They reckon, within a couple of months, as I said, the wood is nearly 5,000 years old.
0: So it wasn't powered by an engine because there was no engines back in Noz's day.
1: No, there was no twin engine off the back.
0: Oh, that's good.
1: That's a start.
0: So that's a start.
1: The big hull shaped about 29 kilometres south of Mount Ararat. Not the town in Victoria.
29: No.
0: Tell you what would be a giveaway sign. It would have absolutely stunk. Imagine getting a lift home with Noah after, you know, the disciples of the boys got together and had a couple of...
1: coffees.
0: Wine, I would say. Mm-hmm. And then, you know, guys, I'm heading off. Who wants a lift? Imagine just being like, oh, God, I don't want to go with Noah again. It stinks. All the animals. You know, they'd have to go to the toot on the toilet and... I'd rather the guy, Moses, is he the one that's stuck his stick in the water and just parted the way and just walk home?
29: Yeah.
1: Would have been easier.
0: Good way to get your steps up.
1: But I honestly reckon I might head to Turkey for this.
0: Not the penis enlargement.
1: I'm calling the boss. I'm going for the results of the scan of Noah's Ark.
0: Kill two birds with one stone.
1: And I'll come back with an enormous ark. My wind, what do they call it? What's a yacht have? Where they
29: wind keel. Oh, the thing at the bottom? Or
1: the thing that sticks up the top.
29: Sails.
1: Oh,
29: the sails.
0: The sails. Yeah. You come home with an enormous sail.
1: Come back with a big sail.
0: you just catch the...
1: Imagine that. I walk out the front and I get caught in the wind and I end up in Innaloo. Off he goes. The wind caught the big sword.
0: Well, Noah's Ark won't need a sail if you're on it.
1: No, I'll just lay me on me back.
0: You'll be resurrecting the Ark. No animals allowed, though.
1: Anyone listening, I'm not going to Turkey for an enlargement, by the way.
0: No, he's going to Bangkok.
29: Exactly.
1: And if they do it in Australia and they're looking for a sponsorship, I'm happy to do three Instagram posts.
29: Oh, dear.
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1: Now, Lammy, what were you like growing up as a kid when it comes to language in the house?
0: Could swear in front of mum, not dad.
1: Okay. Oh. And would you swear frequently or just occasionally something would slip out?
0: Oh, just you know, in...
1: In convo?
0: In good humour kind of thing. Okay. Never really seriously, no.
1: Yeah. No, so I never swore in front of mum. I reckon I've sworn in front of mum like three times in my life.
0: Mm.
1: Dad, I don't think I've really... I never swore at home, essentially. And that's maybe why I've just got a pretty spritey mouth these days. It sort of flows pretty quickly, some words in between.
0: Because you've been suppressed.
1: I have been suppressed. I mean, I was like a poet as a junior.
0: It's like that social media trend where you let kids go into the bathroom and they can say naughty words. That's like you, Zave, in the studio here.
1: Actually, now think about it, my little fella Albie would be up for a lot of money for about what I'm about to speak about, because we did that recently. And he didn't miss a word. They've introduced a swear jar yesterday for Father's Day.
29: Oh.
1: Having said that, you need to support the father on Father's Day, not introduce rules that's going to cost me money.
0: I was going to say, Father's Day has gotten less fun over the years then.
1: So I got Lululemon jocks.
0: Yep.
1: Uniqlo t-shirts.
0: Country Road voucher.
1: Country Road voucher. That's all I need in life. Perfect. That's all I wear every day.
0: And?
1: A swear jar. Now, Albie set the rules for the swear jar.
0: I'm surprised you didn't get a new Rottnest t-shirt.
1: No, I only ever get them when you're over there. It's part of the experience. Gotcha. You've got to blend in.
0: Cool.
1: And they're also running out of colours.
0: Mm.
1: I've got most of them.
0: No,
1: so the swear jar has been introduced. It's on the bar at home with a whiteboard and a marker next to it where the boys can freely put up some figures if they hear something come out of my mouth that's not acceptable. And I tend not to swear.
0: Yeah.
1: Try not to. Occasionally things get the better of me.
0: Well, slippery.
1: Yes, they just slip out. And who's Albie to bloody dob on me?
0: Exactly.
1: He just got in trouble for whispering in the ear of Conor McDonald to F someone up on the weekend.
0: That was so funny.
29: That was really
1: anyway,
29: funny.
1: So the rules in the house are, Lammy, the sh word.
0: Yep.
1: $1.
0: Oh, okay.
1: The D word.
0: Mm-hmm.
1: $1.
0: Hey.
1: The f word.
0: Oh, God. That's slippery. Harry. It's $2.
1: $2.
29: Very forceful, too.
1: And then there's a word that we just don't ever say.
0: Yeah.
29: Oh.
0: How much is that one?
1: $50.
0: $50?
1: It's a 50. Oh,
29: so cool.
0: And that's fair. You should never say that word.
29: No.
1: But I was at the pub yesterday and I got home having a couple of beers with some mates and the whiteboard had like six words up there.
0: From who?
1: Well, from me. It wasn't even home.
0: So hang on.
1: Money goes to them.
0: Yeah, correct. So they've implemented a swear jar knowing that they're going to make some money from dad. But they've started to get a little bit fruity with the
1: at least day one, just relax, boys. You can't nail me when I'm not home.
0: No. Unless they mic'd you up at the pub, in which case
1: then it would have been more than six. But no, I'm starting to go broke slowly.
2: Yeah.
1: With that word.
2: Calm down.
1: But Albie doesn't have to reciprocate if he has one slip.
2: Right.
1: It's only for adults.
2: Oh, it's only for adults. Usually swear jars, I would have thought, of the kid.
1: I'll be my little tip rat. He's at the moment got a mullet, no sideburns, lost his middle tooth yesterday.
2: Ah.
1: So that's really bogany. Tooth fairy came, though.
2: Oh, good.
1: And he got a fiver.
29: Because he hadn't lost it, because otherwise he would have got it.
1: No, if they lose it, the tooth fairy doubles at home. So unfortunately, he couldn't throw it away quick enough.
2: No.
1: He found it.
2: Fiver. Tooth fairy's more generous now.
1: Yeah, what were you, gold?
2: Back in my day was a goldie, $1 or $2.
1: Yeah, very similar.
2: But then again, back in our day, that could get you a lot further. You know what
1: correct.
2: I mean? Mm. Nowadays, please, what would $2 get you?
1: $2 could get me 4 Buffalo Bills down at the Lake Tyke General Store.
2: We used to have ice creams at the canteen that were only like 50 cents back in the day. Crazy.
1: Now, God. Went and bought Albie some party pies and sausage rolls for lunch the other day.
2: Yeah.
1: That's $17.
2: No, that's crazy.
1: Mm.
2: I went into Spudshed yesterday. Some good stuff in there, like bargains.
1: All right.
2: What?
29: I didn't realise this was going to turn into
1: anyone else
29: back in our day break all of a
1: what
29: sudden.
1: What else do you like at the moment?
29: Jeepers.
2: Sorry. No, I got Charlie those. They're not. I know they're not healthy, but you know the little chicken nuggets, but in the shape of dinosaurs.
1: Oh yeah, dino nuggets.
2: Yeah,
1: absolutely.
2: I think they're fun.
1: I still eat them.
2: Good. I kind of got them for me.
1: Yeah, no, they're great.
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1: Bang!
2: Wow!
1: That'll do.
2: I love this game.
29: Most unusual thing has happened.
2: Oh, my God.
29: Katie Lamb has not stood up until right now, as I've mentioned it, as we start Wheel of Games. Because every time we play a game, you are on your feet.
2: Correct.
29: Need to lock in.
2: I was reading a story about a penis enlargement. Sorry about that.
1: Oh. Any insight?
2: Any tips and tricks?
1: Yeah, so we're about South Perth
2: where can you get that done?
1: No, I'm just asking for a minute.
2: And how much? How much is it?
1: Don't worry about price. Price doesn't matter.
29: Wheel of Games, overall score, Katie 62, Zave 49. Zave, the wheel is there. Could you please spin it?
1: Oh, please.
2: Spin it with your schlong.
1: Yeah. Wrap your schlong around it.
29: Got a wheel. It's got a whole bunch
2: wheel
29: of games on it.
2: Please behave. I know.
1: We will lose our job.
2: Sorry.
1: In this segment, I think.
29: Genre Bender is what we're playing today.
2: Oh, fun.
29: So I'm going to play you a song, but it's been done in a completely different style.
2: Yeah.
29: You need to give me title and artist, please.
2: Perfecto.
29: And buzz in with your names as your buzzer before you give me your answer. This is a very different version of the song that we're looking for, which is done

0: said, baby, let's go. And Kate, I told her.
1: Usher, yeah.
2: Well done.
1: Yeah. Yeah.
2: Knew the song. Yeah, don't know the artist.
1: Artist, really?
2: I know Usher, but like I wouldn't have got it.
1: We'll both sing you along then. Yeah. That was, I don't usually like heavy metal, but that was kind of...
3: That was a bit more sort of like pop-punky.
2: Also, Usher, yeah, a good song too, by the way.
3: I feel like it's one of Zay's mascara boys that probably did that one.
1: Yeah.
2: Yeah.
3: Poppy. All right, so Zay, you need this to stay alive. Katie leads 1-0. This is done in the style of Outlaw Country. You try.

0: Michael Jackson, Thriller. I'm elliptically big time this morning.
1: Get off the elliptical.
0: That was a whitewash, Leachy.
2: Yeah. So
1: it's not my area, that one. I like the songs. I actually like the songs. So I'm happy.
2: I'm a bit disappointed because I was hoping we'd get to a third one because we're running a tad early.
1: Have you got it? Go to your planet.
2: No, it can't because Matt will get angry because then he has to come up with more.
1: Well,
2: because
1: the 8 million songs out there, he couldn't just hit AI on one of them.
2: Correct. Exactly. So Katie Lamb moves to 63. Zay goes to 49. And life is good for Katie Lamb.
0: Life is great for Lamb.
2: Jesus. I don't know how I feel about you kicking away like this. Okay, righto.
3: This is Triple M Breakfast with Xavier Ellis and Katie Lamb. 92.9 Triple M.
0: Dead set thought somebody part of the team had passed away over the weekend.
1: No way.
0: Yeah. I was on.
1: Did you mourn?
0: I was online. I was about to. I was online and I was looking at this incident and I thought, oh God, that'll be Zave. That'll be Xavier Ellis.
1: Off past.
0: I could not believe it. I was just like, oh no.
1: That would have been a bad weekend because I went to the Scarborough Sporty for the first time in like 8 months.
0: Mm.
1: I had to Google Maps it.
0: Yeah.
1: Got there. I was like, do we still order beer over the bar? Like, how does this exchange work? I haven't been. Like, do I put my hand up? Like,
0: yeah.
1: I was that out of touch. So if I'd have died before re-engaging there, I would have been very sad.
0: It would have been sad, but then probably would have got Monday off. So I was
1: how many days off do you get, you reckon?
0: Surely it'd give me the rest of it.
2: I get the feeling we'd be off for quite a while.
0: Yeah.
2: A good couple of weeks, morning.
1: Right.
2: Playing best of. Oh,
1: thank you.
0: But back, you know, better than ever after the next break.
2: Yeah.
0: Anyway.
2: Yeah, with a brand new co-host.
0: I read online and it was something that you would do. So I was just like, oh God, I can't believe he's gone. He's done it finally. And now he's valeted.
1: Right.
0: A penis enlargement surgery.
1: Oh, goodness. No, mine was just a success.
0: So.
1: What's happened?
0: So, a British Nigerian influencer.
1: Please say in Turkey too, just to really top it off.
0: No, his nickname is Tiny.
1: Tiny, massive.
0: Oh. He's gone to Thailand.
1: Oh, Thailand.
0: Ironically, Bangkok. To get penis enlargement surgery.
2: I don't understand that.
1: So, Bangkok?
0: Mm-hmm.
1: Like,
2: let's not emphasize that.
0: No, I'm saying that's where he went. He went to Bangkok.
1: It's absolutely.
2: Careful of your emphasis.
0: So, here it's at Coban. So he went there and then.
1: So at the moment, nothing wrong with the story. I've been there.
0: Correct. And you've undergone the similar sort of thing.
1: Very similar.
0: You need the reversal now because it was too big. Unfortunately. Something happened in the surgery that triggered a pulmonary embolism. And Tiny, valet.
1: Passed.
0: Yeah. Due to a penis enlargement surgery. Wow, you'd be flat. You would be flat about that.
1: 100%. So Tiny was called Tiny, I'd imagine, because he was...
0: You would think.
1: I think so. And then he's tried to ditch the nickname. And instead he's...
0: But you've paid all that money to get a penis enlargement surgery. And then you've died on the table. I reckon he would have written a waiver saying, if something happens during this penis enlargement surgery, I want an open casket. Just to see.
1: just to see whether it was...
0: just to see
2: where's it open from? You're not the whole, you know, because you usually have.
0: No, but he wants to see. He wants someone to enjoy the final product. Actually, you paid all that money.
1: Not to be too crass.
2: No.
1: I'd say wheel me back in. And go again. just a little bit more, just for the funeral.
0: We're gonna need a bigger coffin.
1: Can't shut the lid.
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2: Did you see that woman last night, Shush? One person has won the $60 million Powerball.
0: Selfish.
2: She was watching. Listen to this. She was from Queanbeyan. Is Queanbeyan the place right next to ACT? Canberra?
24: Yeah. No, well, yeah, it's in New South Wales, but it's only 15 minutes from Canberra.
2: So she was probably a public servant working in Canberra. Well, I don't know. But the New South Wales woman held the only Division 1 entry. Oh, my God, holy crap, she exclaimed when the enormity of her prize revealed. I'm just sitting here watching the women's state of origin, and all of a sudden your numbers drop.
24: Oh.
1: Oh, she said, it's insane. My mouth's gone all dry. This is insane. And then I'm just an everyday worker paying off a mortgage, struggling with the cost of living until 10 minutes ago when I had a mortgage and I don't anymore. This is a strange bit, Margot. I'll keep working for now, but it might not be full time.
24: What are you doing?
1: Get out of Queanbeyan is what I've done.
24: She could buy Queanbeyan. She could be the queen of Bean.
1: Can you $60 million?
24: That was terrible.
1: How much would Queanbeyan cost?
24: You actually laughed at the worst one ever.
1: Queanbeyan.
24: Amado, what a 24 hour she's at. They win Origin and the biggest comeback ever. Then her girls win. Then she gets $60 million.
1: And you live in Queanbeyan.
24: Okay.
0: Did you see that she swapped her numbers? She's been playing the same numbers for forever. She switched out one number and it made the
1: difference.
0: She
1: had too many 30s and she said go for number 5, and that was the one that. I hate her.
9: Triple M Breakfast.
24: I had one of the greatest interactions of my life yesterday with my Garbo. Heard him trundling down the street, and I thought I'd go out and give him the wave, the classic dad wave. You know, you roll the bin out onto the street for him, just help him out.
1: Job done.
24: Give him the old dad wave, and then bring the bin in. Hey, as he's driving up the street, it's a day off, so what am I wearing?
1: Oh, I don't know. You wear that every day, your Brisbane Lions gear. Every single day, you wear Brisbane Lions gear.
24: So I'm in full kit, and he goes, oh, you're going to be...
1: What a dickhead you are.
24: You're going to be at the Gabba on Saturday?
0: Full kit?
24: Oh, well, just, you know, I had a Lions Puma King jacket on, and an OG one from the 90s, had the training shorts on.
1: Full kit?
24: Yeah. You're at the Gabba on Saturday? I'm like, you betcha, buddy.
1: Did he ask you?
24: Yeah, so he's super. He goes, how good were they?
1: You got to talk to your Garbo.
24: He's just trundling, right?
1: No one ever gets to talk to the Garbo.
24: He's arm out the window. He's still rolling. Yeah. He's rolling up to the bin. He's kind of looking at the bin, talking to me. And I said, hey, wait there.
1: What for?
24: And I saw his eyes kind of dim a little bit, because when people say wait there to the Garbo, they're normally going to get an old mattress or something to throw in the back.
1: Yeah.
24: Oh, can you help me with this car? You know, it's something ridiculous that they want to get into the garbage truck. What did I bring in here the other day that I gave to producer Alex? He was very keen on, and there's a couple on your desk.
1: The Lions cans of gold. They're celebrating the premiership.
24: They are
1: 2024, 2025 cans of gold beer.
24: They are expired, not to put in the bin. Do not drink
0: the collector's
24: them.
0: Item.
24: They are.
0: Put them on the shelf, straight to the pool room.
24: I gave them to him, Shane his name was. He was fist pumping like Joe Danaher when he kicked his last goal in the 24 grand final. He was like, oh, thank you so much,
1: mate. Did he toot the Garbo horn?
24: He drove off singing the Lions theme. Booting the horn.
0: All his Christmases came at
24: Shout
0: once.
24: Shout out to Big Shane and his son Darcy, who's a Carlton supporter, which
1: was
24: is disgusting.
1: Was Darcy in the truck with him?
24: No, he just told me about Darcy, who's a big fan of Darcy Wilmot, who plays for the Lions. So they're a mixed family, Carlton Lions, but Big Shane.
0: Is that
24: Shane.
0: How Darcy got his name?
24: Maybe. No, Darcy Wilmot's only been around for a few years. Unless Darcy's very young.
1: Well, that's a... You don't interact with Garbos or postmen anymore.
0: No, I must be the only person that puts her bin out on the wrong day, because I don't actually know what day my bin is, and then it comes in 3 days later when I remember.
1: Who puts the bin out at your house?
0: Well, generally the boys, but sometimes I'll bring it in. But
24: it's a boy job.
0: I'm like, was today bin day? Like, does it come in yet? I'll just leave it out there just in case it's tomorrow.
1: So you are completely unaware of what happens with the bin.
0: I have no idea.
1: Stuff goes in it, and hopefully someone gets rid of it.
0: Hopefully.
24: Yeah, but the boys are completely unaware of how dinner gets made. Margot does the slow cook, and they're like, dinner miraculously
0: disappears.
1: Ever met your postie? You ever talked to your postie?
0: Oh, yeah, he delivers packages to me all the time.
1: Oh, okay.
0: He'll wave at me if I'm going down the street and let me know that he's got a package for me.
1: Yeah,
0: and I'll turn around and go back, sign for it, because I don't want it left at the door.
24: He's normally got a trailer.
0: Yeah.
9: Triple M Breakfast.
1: I think anybody has been paying attention in the world would realise that dwindling church attendances over the last few years have really taken its toll. Churches are empty on a Sunday.
0: Are they? Not at my joint. We go to that I don't go, but we drive past.
24: It burst into flames.
0: Tsunamis.
24: You walked in.
0: Whatever that is, down at Tanimera there. It's packed.
1: Modern church, and that's what the world needs. Listen to this. The Anglican Church, one of the ancient churches. The Anglican Church of Brisbane has alleged it was misled by TV producers who used the city's second oldest cathedral, that's St John's there on Ann Street, to film scenes for a raunchy reality series on sex workers. Churches aren't used enough, and I just want to say... apparently there was OnlyFans. The name of the show was turned on, Dirty Sexy Money, and they've been asked to scrub the footage that was filmed inside St John's Cathedral. This is a real problem.
0: Your mate Annie Knight's on that show.
1: Is she?
0: Yeah.
1: The girl who tried to bed down 1,000 blokes. What's her name? Lily Phillips. She's in it.
0: Don't pretend you don't know.
1: You
0: her
1: should
0: name.
1: See the pictures. It's extraordinary. I'd start going to church if this was going on, and I think a lot of us. Bunnings has taken over from the church on a Sunday.
0: Correct.
1: And why doesn't the church go, righto, I think, because this thing's incredible. If you could put this on, you could have a sausage sizzle, some pokies,
24: so to speak.
1: And there's room for a TAB down the back of the church there. People would, and you could get an early opener. Like that little stale biscuit they give you and the blood of Christ, that ain't going to cut it. No. If you had the bar open there, churches would go crazy.
0: Well, I think everybody learned during COVID that you've got to pivot, right? You know, maybe the churches, pivot. They can open themselves up to being a more of a function space right. type venue. Yeah.
1: No one wants
24: sausage
1: some old
24: bread. People could go, you know, that really for once.
4: Hot dog saved my life.
24: Because I turned it around with a sausage and bread at church.
1: Oh,
24: and,
1: that's so true.
24: And some
1: pumpkin. People don't want old blokes dressed in robes just...
0: Well, you could put your priest outfit to good work, and you've got, of course, the ministerial robes when you were announced as the mayor of Moreton by Lord Adrian Schrinner.
1: Yeah, less of that stuff, churchy people, and more of this stuff.

0: started popping along, and then about 14 seconds.
1: I'm going to need some more blood of Christ.
2: Triple M Breakfast.
3: It's a game of word charade. Guess the words right and the loot is yours. Triple M Breakfast.
4: Can't say that.
3: You can't say that.
0: Andy, in a limber. You're playing here, mate. Mardo's reading the words. 5 in 60 seconds, please. No rhyming, no spelling, no part of the word. You ready to go, Ando?
5: Yeah, mate.
0: All right, mate. Pass if you need to.
1: Hey, you know when you get fired, you say, oh, I got the what?
5: Got the axe.
1: No, it's also potatoes go in one of these. I got the what?
6: You can do the what race, you know, where you hop in the Hessian bag and you jump down the line.
1: Come on.
6: A Hessian.
1: You get fired.
6: Yes,
1: righto. You know when you go to roadworks and it says, oh, you've got to go around here, around there. What's that called?
5: Detour.
1: Yes. Yeah. Dried fruit, like dried apricots. They're an apricot, but they've lost all their, what are they said to have done? They've lost all their moisture and they've got wrinkles in them. They've really, it's all
5: shriveled up.
6: Yeah.
1: Shriveled up is correct. Yeah, all right, here's a two-letter word, okay? The second part of it is you eat your dinner off one of these. What's that called?
5: Plate.
1: Yes, so hang on to that as the second part of the word. The number between 9 and 11, what is that?
5: 9. 10.
1: Put those two words together.
5: Flatten.
1: No, put the 10 first. Ten plate is correct. Finally, elephants.
0: Flatten ran out of time. It's the greatest moment in Triple M's. You can't say that ever.
1: Oh,
0: jeez, I'm sorry. He was going for 10 plate.
6: 10 plate.
1: You were good, but sorry.
0: Sorry, Eddie.
6: You should have gone 10 first, so he knew 10 went at the front, not at the end.
0: But even then, the word is
6: I know.
0: 10.
1: Template, yeah.
6: What does stainless steel? I'm just going to give up too. Stonemasons do when they cut out a kitchen bench, don't they template the stone?
1: Template.
6: I don't know. Something.
1: Sorry.
0: Platin has got you there, Beck. Yeah. You were star fishing on the other line. Platin your hair, and now you're off to the races, pal.
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1: No.
4: Come on. No, I love you.
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0: Marto did a clean out over the weekend at Moreton Island. We were discussing that on the show. I think this was Monday we were talking about it. Have a listen because we have found something that we promised we would find and we've brought it to the show.
22: I've got a suitcase of rugby league weeks, and we got stuck into them, and then photos.
6: Not just photos, there was letters from old girlfriends and lovers. God,
0: we need them for on air. Oh, no, you didn't burn them. We need them on air.
22: No, you don't. You can make them up. Hey, I had one. I realised I had one from Wayne Poo Roberts, who is the king of breakfast radio here in Brisbane. I did an interview with him in the 80s sort of thing, and he wrote me a letter, handwritten letter, thanking me for the interview. We should do that with people who
6: can
22: we speak to.
6: Can you please explain who's Wayne Poo Roberts?
22: He was number one in Brisbane. I used to listen to him in Dad's car.
6: Was he on Triple M?
22: No, 4BC. That was the big station in those days.
6: We have an audio guy, Wayne, who sometimes sets you up over on Moreton. I thought maybe it might have been him. Do you sometimes refer to him as Wayne Poo?
22: He does. Wayne Poo Roberts. Old people like me would understand who Wayne Poo was. He put a smile on everyone's face as they went to work in the morning.
0: Kath did me a favour.
22: Letters are big. No one writes enough letters anymore. Kath and I said to each other, let's start writing people letters, young people some letters.
0: You won't do that.
22: I won't.
0: You can't be bothered. But I found one to your first love. Kath did me a favour. He thought he burnt them all.
6: Oh, did she keep one?
0: She kept one.
6: Who's it from? Because not many of his girlfriends are still alive.
0: No, it's from Marto.
6: No, yeah.
0: To his first love. I've got it.
6: Oh, dear, here we go.
0: Look, he's getting nervous.
6: Oh, he's red.
0: Yeah, because he knows that they genuinely were love letters in
22: I know you're a dickhead.
23: To my dearest and first love. Words cannot express the way I felt when I first laid eyes on you. Your strong and sexy exterior, matched only by the warmth that I knew lay beneath. Undressing you for the first time, I can feel my palms sweating. My heart pulsating. My soul ready to become a man. I'll never forget that pungent, fishy scent that at first scared me. But that fear soon turned

0: ecstasy as your sweet and sacred juices hit my lips for the first time. Sardines, my first love. Oh, forever yours, Greg Farton.
1: There's a number of ways that could have gone. I was waiting. Was it going to be sardines? Was it going to be rum? Yeah. Was it going to be marijuana?
2: Twisties and durries?
1: There's a few options. There's a few options.
3: Triple M breakfast.
4: This could go one of two ways, the brand new game we're about to play, though. Could be sometimes maybe good.
5: Sometimes maybe shit.
4: Yeah, here you go. I'll just set it up properly.
6: Sometimes maybe good, sometimes maybe shit.
4: What is it?
7: It's called...
8: All right, weirdos.
9: Just like breakfast and lunch is brunch.
10: And smoke and fog is smoke.
9: We've merged even more words. It's Triple M's portmanteaus.
4: Portmanteau. This is from the podcast introduction yesterday, Margot. You did all of this. It's your fault.
11: I was trying to say the word amalgamated, but I said homologated because I'd spent the weekend at the V8s and homologation was a word that they used a lot. So Walkinshaw and Toyota are the homologation team. So Walkinshaw has brought in Toyota into the series. So they're backing it in to the Fords and the Camaros. And I... I just heard homologated.
4: Yes.
11: And we were talking about, I don't know.
4: Amalgamation.
11: When two things come together, like Kanye and Kim. Kimye.
4: Yeah.
11: And then I said, and you said it's a yamanto.
4: No, a portmanteau, a camel toe. So that is the word, portmanteau. It's when you combine two words. Like, so I'll give you an example here, Margo. You're going to be playing for... Rob and Karina, that's your competitor, Mardo.
5: Righto, Rob.
4: Gary in Springwood, you're playing here in Margo. And
11: nice,
4: we're talking
11: Gary.
4: Hoodoo Gurus tickets here, Triple M presenting. So get serious about it. You've got to tell me the portmanteau, which is the combined word. I'll give you the clues for it. Here's an example. So I'll say something like radio station, chronic smoking condition. And the portmanteau is Triple M emphysema.
11: Emphysema, okay.
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5: Hold on, are we making the words up or are they commonly used words?
11: We're making them up.
4: Let's have a go here.
11: It's
4: okay,
11: like
4: ready?
11: Artist or worse, right?
4: Okay. First to 2 points wins. This is...
6: Sometimes maybe good, sometimes maybe shit.
4: Okay, team. International Motorsport and Pauline Hanson's party.
11: F1 Nation.
4: Say it again.
11: F1 Nation.
4: Yeah. Formula One Nation. You can have that, mate. Well done. That's 1 point to Margo. Holy moly, this game might work.
5: I don't think so. We haven't got any listeners left.
11: Mardo doesn't have a melted brain like me.
4: All right. Sacked Channel 9 presenter and the new Olympic Stadium location.
5: Carl Victoria Park. Carl Park. Carl Vic Park.
4: Carl Stefan.
11: Novik Park. Carl Stefanovic Victoria Park.
4: Carl Stefano Victoria Park.
11: Yes.
4: Carl Stefano Victoria Park.
5: But it's not a word like smog. These aren't proper words.
11: No, this is not for intelligent people like you.
4: Mother, you're too smart for this game.
11: You're too smart for this game.
5: This is just stupid.
11: Yeah.
5: Oh, well done. Well done, Gary. We'll never play this again.
11: Producer Alex made it up, so clearly.
4: Okay, let's do another one, though.
5: No.
4: One more for our entertainment.
5: No, this is stupid.
4: The actor that played Wolverine and the dummy in a shop window.
11: Oh. Hugh Jackman, Gwen Quinn.
5: Oh, my God. This is the only game you can play. This is great.
4: Okay, there's actually one more here.
5: Hugh Jack Mannequin. Is that the answer?
4: Hugh Jack Mannequin. Margo's so excited she's discovered a game for her.
11: Finally,
5: Gary's won. Go again. Gary's
4: one more,
5: won.
4: But just
5: Gary's
4: say congratulations, Gary.
5: Yeah, well done, Gazza.
11: Okay, Mardo, ready? I'll let you have this one.
4: You're all excited. Just say congratulations to Gary. You're going to Hoodoo Gurus.
11: Gary, well done. You're going to Hoodoo Gurus, mate.
12: Love it, Mario. I love your work.
11: You're welcome.
13: Nice, Gary.
4: There's one last one here. So the two person.
5: But this isn't real.
4: None of this is real. Stupid. We're talking to a black stick to like a million people now. Life isn't real, mate. Just go with it.
11: I love that this has upset you so much.
5: Because it doesn't make sense.
11: Yeah, because that works for me.
5: Yes, exactly.
4: It makes sense somehow in her brain.
5: One more.
11: Okay, go.
5: Yeah, go.
4: Try and let Mardo get this one because you will know.
5: Yeah, just hold off.
4: Okay, right. Mardo. So the two-person game where players take turns dropping the colour discs into the vertical grid, you know, that game.
5: I don't even know what it's called anymore.
4: Combine it with a Brisbane beer. So
11: Connect Forex!
4: I said let him go, you dickhead.
5: Wow.
4: Now you're just being annoying. All right,
5: let's go to the ads.
4: Yeah.
14: Triple M Breakfast.
5: I think anyone in retail knows that shoplifting

0: $2.7 million, 5,000. What does that equate to each?
1: To get your calculator and work
0: it
1: out.
0: I'm not good at that.
2: Well, $3,000 a pop?
1: I'd rather talk about... Does anyone watch Yellowstone? Do you know how they deal with this in Yellowstone? But honestly, February to May, March, April, May, over 4 months... What do you do as a sheep farmer? There's not a lot to do, is it? Because you haven't got any milking to do.
0: Well, you just got
1: to
0: shear them.
1: Well, no, they've already been sheared last September before summer.
0: Feed them. What are they just? They just eat grass and grain.
1: They eat grass.
0: You got to vaccinate them. You got to deworm them. You got to tick them.
1: So they didn't check on them. Sheep farming sounds bloody easy to me.
0: Oh, you meaning no one noticed for how long?
1: For 4 months.
0: 4 months.
1: No one noticed. How there was five and a half thousand sheep.
0: Yeah, but some of these farmers.
2: I missed a digit too. There were $340 each.
1: $340.
0: Well, that's nothing. There's some farmers.
1: Hold on.
0: I mean, but over 5,000.
2: 1.7 mil.
0: That was a lot more. That
1: hold on. But all those, you know, when they just went, wonder what's going on down that road there. Like they're the other side of Blackall. If you've ever been to Blackall, one of my best mates came from there. There's F-all in Blackall used to be the same.
0: Some of those farmers have like hundreds of thousands of sheep on their farms. Like they're not going to miss 5,000.
1: I know you don't know them. Oh, that's Bobby. You know, that's Cindy. That's Daryl. I know you don't know them by name, but surely 5,500, you got to go. Seems to be a few missing here.
0: There was a sheep called Mardo that got shorn at the Ecker.
1: Here we go.
0: Remember him?
2: Lying on the stage? You idiot. Remember you?
0: He took your shirt off at a family friendly event in the sheep shearing. Took his shirt off at a family friendly event, laid down on the stage, upside down on his back.
1: My chest has never looked better. Clear it up.
2: They would pay $340 to have you taken away from
0: that's
2: them.
0: That's all nobody all wants.
1: Right. Now listen, I just want to say to the Sheep Farmers of Australia, start paying attention, you bastards.
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4: Yesterday, the building kicked off at our joint again in renovation mode. Stage two we're up to. You know, it's been a bit of a nightmare.
5: How many stages you got to get through? 58?
4: Well, hopefully only three. But it's getting money from the banks, a pain in the ass. Finding a builder who's available is a pain in the buttocks. Anyway, I whinged enough to a mate of ours who had to listen to me three nights a week at soccer complain about our renovation that he went, "Oh, God, Margo, do you just want me to do it for you?" And I was like, "Yes, please. That'd be amazing." So we got a new builder and he kicked off yesterday. Family friend as well. Our kids all play soccer together. His wife's a great friend of mine, and my other son, Wiley, is doing an apprenticeship with him, carpentry apprenticeship.
6: Oh, it's his dude,
4: Wiley's now not doing the apprenticeship. He did a week's work experience and realised he does not want to be a builder. It motivated him enough to be, to stay on the football track, which may or may not work out. I wanted him to have a plan B, but he is very determined that football is where his heart lies, and so therefore, he doesn't want to be a builder, so apprenticeship over. He didn't even.
6: Oh.
4: He can come back to it.
5: Felice Kafusi's doing one. He's been doing one for 9 years. He can come back to it while you play.
4: He could.
6: That's your third,
4: righto. So anyway, Wiley no longer doing an apprenticeship with Simon, but Simon started yesterday at our reno, and they're doing the demolishing of the master bedroom, which is our bedroom, which is why we're currently living in the garage.
6: Yes.
4: Mm. And Simon gets to the property yesterday and he sends me a video and says, "Hey, got a new apprentice on board." Oh. And I'm thinking, Wiley's at school today. He's not doing the apprenticeship.
6: I had to replace him.
4: Yeah, maybe he's had to replace him. Anyway, I open up the video and Daniel, you were there with me. You witnessed it.
6: What happened?
4: Jagger Parker, 12 years old, just decided not to go to school yesterday. He slept in, apparently. And so Simon heard...
6: Oh, this is so wonderfully Chinese. Leave school at 11. Or 12 and start working.
4: Simon heard the toilet flush down the hallway in the other bathroom that has already been renovated, and he thought, "Oh, Margot mentioned no one was going to be home. All the kids will be at school this morning." Left him out a key, and he's heard the toilet go. So he's like, "Oh, that's strange." So he walks down the hallway.
6: Investigated.
4: Lo and behold, there's Jagger. Now Jagger and his
6: son know each other.
4: Jagger and his son Taj play. Jagger travelled to Spain with them for soccer last year.
6: They play soccer together.
4: Yeah, they play soccer together. So very comfortable. He has sleepovers there all the time. Simon's a great bloke, and Simon goes, "What are you doing home, mate? Are you supposed to be at school?" And he goes, "Oh, I bloody slept in."
5: He didn't say bloody, though.
4: He said effort.
5: Like a full tradie.
6: He's already speaking like a tradie.
5: I think he had a ciggy in his mouth. I slept in, mate.
4: And Simon says, "Oh, geez, all right, mate. Well, what are you going to do?" And Jagger says to him, "Well, what are you doing here?" He goes, "Well, I'm starting the demo on your mum and dad's bedroom." And he goes, "Well, do you need a hand?" And Simon says to him, "Are you any good with a hammer and a chisel?" And he goes, "I reckon I could learn pretty quickly." So off he goes. He goes and puts his work boots on. And then he turns up in the master, and there he is just ripping out the wardrobe, and he helped all day yesterday. And I said, "Actually, you know what? He is a way better apprentice than Wiley ever would have been. Wiley's like me, you know, attention span of a fish, gets
6: Margo,
4: distracted,
6: moves on really quickly
4: and doesn't want to help anymore. Whereas Jagger, he works hard. He was starting fires yesterday, putting stuff in the trailer.
6: Which one's my favourite one of your children?
4: Yeah, Jagger.
6: Why is he the favourite one?
4: Because he helped.
6: That's right. I was digging posts out of the ground over at Moreton Island, concrete posts out of the ground.
4: Yeah.
6: And guess who came and helped me? He said, "Do you want a hand?"
4: We were on holiday staying at Marto's house, and he's out the back working.
6: He was 8 or 9 then. Yeah.
5: Did he ever see you again? I gave him a couple. Actually, maybe that's where he learned to say the F word from Uncle Marto.
6: He's a ripper. Triple M Breakfast. Hey, can I make a really strange acknowledgement? There's a mate of mine, actually, Ted, my dog, now lives at Moreton Island full-time.
4: With some friends of yours, not just by himself in the house.
6: With one of my great mates, yeah. No, I don't just leave him with a food dispenser. I'm sort of have visiting rights, so I grab him when I go there on weekends. So he lives over there. He's living his best life. He's a happy dog. But my mate is looking after him, Pace. Wayne Pacey, his name is.
4: He lives there full time.
6: Yeah, he does now. He used to be a big roofer, big commercial, doing big warehouse and stuff like that. Sort of finished up a couple of years ago. I want to talk about his son, Daniel. It's his 21st birthday today. I know you go, we don't do birthday celebrations.
4: Happy birthday, Daniel.
6: Oh, yeah, that's good. Yeah, happy birthday.
5: Daniel.
6: I bring it up because I didn't know, and I've known Daniel, he's now in the roofing business too, the whole family, they're wonderful roofers, great people. It's his 21st, and he is the last person, I found out yesterday, to be born on South Stradbroke Island. 21 years ago, they went over there for the day, you know, Tipplers, you've been to Tipplers. They were over there for the day, Beck was 7 weeks to go.
4: Oof.
6: Waters broke.
4: Oof.
6: Bingo, all the Coast Guard, they couldn't get a chopper over or something, Coast Guard had to come over, he was popped out, he is the last, and they call in the paper that day, 21 years ago today, in the paper it called him the Straddy Laddie, and he's the last year, weirdest place, it was in a cabin, you know, Tipplers out the back there. They got those filthy cabins, they went over there for one or two nights, might be the last time before we have the baby's coming, and the last child to be born on South Stradbroke Island, popped out, everything good. Took him back to Southport Hospital, I think, and away you go. Then, what about that one?
4: How did they get there? Because Tipplers, you have to go by boat. I can just imagine a woman 7 months pregnant on a jet ski, you know, like that'll bring on the
5: baby. Maybe that's what happens,
4: that pumping up and down.
6: I don't think they were intentionally, because that would have been their second or third, maybe. Yeah, that was their third.
5: Are you open to this being contested right now on 133353? Maybe there has been another one in the intervening
6: Wayne's
5: time.
6: Wayne's not the father? What are you contesting?
4: There's been another baby born on Straddy.
6: I see. Yeah. No, that's fine.
4: Is there a hospital at North Straddy?
6: No.
4: Because you're talking South Straddy.
6: Medical centre,
4: which is like where Kooran Cove is, but it's relatively
6: there's
4: not populated.
6: That's right.
4: There's a couple of houses there, but not many.
6: Well, I want to go down. Have you got anyone that ever got a baby born? I want to go weird places for the baby to be born, you know, as in not in a hospital.
4: Yeah, in a car or on the side of the road. Corey's sister was on the toilet, and she went into labour on the toilet. Nearly, she had to, like, hold herself before the baby fell out into the toilet almost. Yeah. I remember Corey was there.
6: Wow.
4: He was like, you better get to a hospital. Ooh. I'm not taking you because I don't want to have to deliver a baby.
6: Sunday mornings where I felt the same way.
5: There are texts coming in. You mentioned before weirdest place to give birth briefly, and they're coming through on the burner phone. 0484101044.
4: Take care of Darcy or Alex?
6: Alex. Have a look at Alex.
4: The most Australian birth ever. We were at the pub in Barcaldine and the wife was putting on a turn saying she thought she was about to drop, but I'd had a half a dozen tickets in the meat tray.
5: Ooh,
7: that'll be tasty.
4: So, of course, we had to stay for the meat tray draw. I got the roast tray, and our son was born on the side of the road on the way to the hospital. But at least dinner was sorted. Yeah. Alan's a vegan.
0: Triple M Breakfast.
6: Hey, listen, April now, they always say January, February is when everyone jumps into the gyms, and any gym owner will tell you, they're boosting membership. Is quite enormous at the start of the year because everyone's got their New Year's resolutions. Things seem to drop off a little bit.
4: And it's the height of summer as well, so everybody wants to look fit and healthy for summer in the active wear on the beach.
6: Do you get the vibe? And I know this because I used to run a gym for a while.
5: Another thing you did we didn't know about.
6: I know.
5: How many jobs have you had?
4: I saw they nominated 100. The bus driver of the year just recently, and a Queensland person was a winner.
6: I drove a bus. Right.
4: And you drove a bus. I thought of you, actually.
5: For a bloke who thinks a fella who played for four footy clubs is a dickhead, you've had a lot of jobs.
4: jobs. Aerobic instructor, yeah, stockbroker, taxi driver.
6: Okay, okay. But I want to tell you, at gyms, what happens? People pay their membership and it keeps ticking
4: over.
6: They're so embarrassed they don't cancel it. Yeah. And that's what gyms rely on quite often.
4: I think I've got three.
6: Yeah, I know.
4: And I know it doesn't look like it. But
6: I've got one at the moment and I haven't been for a fair while, but that's okay. Because here's another reason. If everyone's going, oh, I haven't been to the gym for a while, I don't know whether I want to go. Here's another reason not to go to the gym.
7: 17-year-old boy from Murray is accused of stealing car keys from insecure lockers at multiple gyms across several suburbs all over Brisbane over a seven-week period. Among those locations, Hurston, Chapel Hill and South Brisbane, Rock Lee.
6: Okay, so I lost
4: It's a dangerous place, the gym. You get hurt there.
6: Exactly.
4: Yeah. Get injured.
6: You lose 7 kilograms plus your Hyundai.
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25: You got a feel for a man this morning called Nicholas Gibbs.
5: What's
25: man
5: wrong with
25: from,
5: Gibbsy?
25: Man from Hertfordshire in the UK. Gibbsy was on a flight from Las Vegas to London Heathrow. He was on a Virgin Atlantic flight.
5: Right.
25: And they've burnt his pecker.
5: How?
25: So he's sitting in his seat, and imagine, and the hostie's come along and, yeah, do you want tea or coffee? She's poured the boiling water into his lap.
5: Oh, my
25: and,
5: God.
25: Yeah, burnt the old fella. And he's actually come out and said, my life will never be the same again.
5: What, he's suing him?
25: He's suing them. But, and no apology. He said he had to sit there for hours in agony. He said they didn't bring any cold water.
5: Oh, come on.
25: No relief, nothing. He said they haven't contacted him to say sorry. And he's very upset. But it just gets us thinking about, we've gone down this path before. We've had people ring in and talk about injuries to the old fella.
5: Right.
25: And we just thought it was a good opportunity to play these again.
26: I had a booking in for a circumcision. Funnily enough, that morning, I got the old foreskin stuck in the zipper.
5: Oh, I was in hospital for a week with a swollen old fella.
26: Once I burnt it with the iron.
5: You burnt it? Oh, come on. What are you ironing in the nude?
25: Getting the creases out of it.
27: Yeah, I had two vasectomies, mate. They got it wrong the first time, and the second time I had to go and have it again.
25: Two for the price of one, or not?
27: Two great frisks for the price of one, yeah, thanks.
28: Went out the backyard to take a leak, and the dog thought it was a hose. The dog used to like water, so he went in to take a piss. The dog jumped up and bit him right in the end of it.
25: Oh, no. Roo, I heard you in that montage. Can I just back over this? You said you had to go to hospital because it swelled. Don't go to hospital every time it swells up.
5: No. That was a different sort of swelling.
25: Okay, right.
5: Yeah.
25: No, fair enough.
5: No, that was a legit bad one.
25: Right.
5: Groin operation. Went
25: oh,
5: wrong.
25: Okay. Yeah. Thanks for clarifying.
5: Not just when Sarah walks in.
4: Okay. Yeah. Reddit's a lost triple A.
29: Wow. Want to hear some real news?
30: I read the news today.
31: There's some crazy headlines out there these days.
32: Fake news.
31: Can you tell the difference between real news and fake news?
5: All right, can we tell the difference? I don't know if we can or can. I'm not
4: especially really in today's day and age.
5: Yeah.
4: The news just gets weirder.
5: Some wacky
4: and weirder.
5: Headlines
4: yeah,
5: out there.
4: Yeah. So we are going to get our little AI news reader to read out some headlines for you guys.
25: All right.
4: And you've just basically got to tell us whether you think they're real news or fake news.
25: All right, so, let's all right. go.
4: First one.
32: Scientists discover four-toed human footprints preserved in ancient mud.
25: So humans with four toes in ancient mud. I'm calling that fake news.
4: So fake for dits.
25: So why all of a sudden we've now got five toes? Well, just out of the blue.
5: Why has a cat got 29 toes that we had a couple of weeks ago?
25: Well, no,
4: that's very true.
25: No, the odd person might have it. They're saying basically in general that humans had four toes. I'm saying fake news.
5: I'm going real.
25: Suspense.
29: You are fake news.
25: Thank you.
4: I just wanted to hang you in there for a little bit longer. That is fake news. A point to dits.
25: Thank you very much.
4: There. That would have been a groundbreaking discovery. Yeah. Here is the next story.
32: Scientists painted cows like zebras to stop flies biting them.
5: What?
25: Look,
5: they bite.
25: Can I just tell you, scientists try all sorts of wacky things. I'm telling you that flies smell a rat, and they can also smell a cow. So, they can't.
5: Yeah.
25: Flies would know. They'd go, you know.
5: There's paint on that.
25: Even though, correct, that's right. They go,
5: fake
25: but
5: news.
25: But I wouldn't put it past scientists trying it, though.
5: I'm going fake.
25: I'm going real news.
0: Mm. That's real news.
3: Thank you.
5: You're right, Dids. Exactly. Jeez. They did try. They did try.
0: They pushed the boundaries. But the flies are clever.
3: No, no, no. They found that painting black and white stripes on cows reduced biting fly attacks by about 50%.
0: There you go.
3: So they're not that smart.
0: See, every time Collingwood run out on the ground, they're covered in flies.
3: Oh. All right, here we go. Next story.
32: Australians are apparently getting increasingly weird about eye contact.
5: True.
0: Yeah, I'll go true with that. I reckon people look at the ground when they're trying to talk to you, yeah.
6: That's real news.
0: Thank you.
7: Come on, you get an eyeball, Pete.
3: Yeah, we're all absolutely. Over social behaviour data shows that nearly one in three Aussies now actively avoid eye contact.
7: Come on, guys.
3: It's not.
0: Show some respect. In the
32: Australian company unveils e-scooter with a heated drink holder.
0: Ball dust.
7: Heated drink holder.
3: You would love that.
0: Nah, ball dust.
3: You got your heated seats, your massage seats.
0: Yeah, but I'm not getting on an e-scooter for starters.
7: What do you need a heated drink holder for? Is that for coffee?
3: Coffee? Yeah.
0: Nah, ball dust.
7: Well, it cold for a beer.
3: True. What do you think, Rude?
0: No.
7: Oh, I reckon it's true.
3: Oh.
6: You are fake
0: Thank
6: news.
0: Thank you.
7: Oh, God.
3: It's absolutely monstering you here.
7: You're good at this stuff, dude.
0: I can spot a bullshit artist.
32: Prince Harry and William seen having pint in London pub.
0: No.
7: Oh, no way.
0: No. Do you know why?
3: Yeah.
0: Because they don't carry any money.
3: Oh.
0: Who's shouting?
3: Yeah,
0: who's buying around?
3: Yeah.
0: The Queen famously never, ever had money in her purse.
7: Well,
0: is this true?
7: Yeah,
0: but same deal though. They don't carry money. They don't got any cash. Tight ass, the royal family.
6: You are fake news.
0: Thank you.
3: Yeah. All right, last one here.
32: Aussie chef facing jail after serving nearly 50,000 ants.
7: What?
0: Is there any more to this story? No. Can we hear any more about it or not?
3: No, that is
7: ants.
3: All you're getting.
7: 50,000 ants for a meal. What's he feeding an anteater?
0: Possibly.
3: Strange clientele.
0: I like it. I like it.
3: What do you think? Real
7: out in the trough?
0: Look, it's so stupid, I'm going to go real news.
7: Yeah, I'm going real.
6: That's real news.
0: Thank you.
3: Yeah. Everett, the two Michelin-starred Seoul restaurant founded by Australian chef Joseph Lidgerwood.
0: Don't think it'll catch on.
3: Yeah, for serving unapproved imported ants.
7: For what? Mm.
3: Well, they actually use ants in, like, fine dining. You can put green ants on top of, like, as a garnish.
7: You can put it in gin.
3: And you can, sprinkle it over the top of food.
7: That's got an entree ants, wouldn't it?
3: Yeah, surely not a main. Real news, fake news.
0: You'd need quite a few to get full of
7: you. 50,000.
0: Yeah, there you go.
3: Well, Dits absolutely came home with the wet salad.
7: Well done, Dits.
3: It's Triple M.
8: Triple M's Roo, Dits and Loz for breakfast.
0: Roo, 70 years ago in September, Bruce Gyngell said this.
9: Good evening and welcome to television.
0: That was the start of Australian TV. That's the first words ever uttered.
7: 70 years
0: ago.
7: Yeah,
0: black and white. So they're going to celebrate this, TV Week, the magazine, and the Logies. They want us to vote on our favourite ever Australian TV shows.
7: Right.
0: Over the journey. Now, they've compiled a list to help you out.
7: So
0: you
7: not just free-to-air, it can be streaming stuff.
0: I think anything.
7: As long as it's produced in Australia.
0: Yeah. So go online and check out your favourites. But anything for you that springs to mind?
7: Whoa, I spent a lot of time in front of the TV when I was a kid. It was sort of, I love watching sport and bits and pieces. I guess it's hard to narrow it down. I love... Russell Coit was probably my favourite one, I reckon.
10: A general rule for how much you'll need is 3 litres per day, per person, per man, per degree, over 25 degrees Celsius, per kilometre, if walking on foot.
7: I used to love, what I loved about, and I really miss about my childhood, is how everyone used to gather around for a set day and time to watch a show.
0: That's right.
7: You know, like the Leyland brothers on, Sunday at 5:30, or you know, Sale of the Century had come on, and we'd all have a bit of fun together as a family. I used to be able to do the run up like Tony Barber.
0: Yeah, was he the best presenter, Tony Barber?
7: I mean, I can only remember him.
0: Glenn Ridge did it for a while.
7: Okay,
0: there were a couple.
7: Yeah, I used to do the run up for him. Andrew
0: Stephen Silvani's wife was one of the girls.
7: She
0: on
7: was
0: the,
7: a
0: Victoria Nichols, Elise Platt. They were different. What about when you're a kid? There's nothing more Australian than Skippy.
7: Oh, yeah.
0: I mean, all kids love Skippy the kangaroo.
7: Yeah.
0: One of the most iconic, Kath and Kim, our Australian.
1: Look at me, please. Look at me.
7: Well, that'll be right up the top.
25: Right up the top. When I was travelling a lot and I really, really missed home, missed our humour, I used to get VHSs of Hey Hey sent to me.
7: Hey Hey, it's Saturday.
25: I did, yeah, around the world. Yeah.
2: Let's hear it from the boys, Daryl and Ozzy!
25: I just missed that Aussie humour.
7: Well, if you're home on a sad day night, you're watching that, aren't you?
25: Red faces, all of that. Fantastic. So many great Australian TV shows. Tell us now, 133353.
7: Hamish, did you have a good one?
3: Oh, well, for me, I think it's no contest, Mr. Inbetweener.
11: My name is Ray. I'm 40. Got a kid. Divorced. Do you think that you've got an anger problem?
7: I watched that, Mr. Inbetween. It's not Mr. Inbetweener.
3: Yeah, sorry, my bad. I was thinking of the Inbetweeners as well at the same time. I'm putting it together.
7: Right. That, he was just a taxi driver in Australia, wasn't he?
3: Yeah.
7: Before he did that.
3: Yeah, yeah. He was an absolute unknown, a real total nobody.
7: And a great bit of Aussie TV show. That was
3: phenomenal.
7: Love that.
25: What's your best ever? 133353. And as I said, you'll get the chance to vote if you want online with TV Week. But what's been our best ever Australian TV show?
7: And we've got a great prize, a Jim Jefferies double pass to go and see him at the Theberton Entertainment Centre. Is that what they call it?
25: Theberton Theatre.
3: Theberton Theatre. Yep, Theberton Theatre.
7: All right.
25: September, it's going to be 70 years since Bruce Gyngell first said, "Welcome to television in Australia." It was an iconic moment.
12: And welcome to television.
25: There you go. Welcome to television. So they're going to celebrate this, and they want us all to vote on our best ever Australian TV shows.
7: All right, let's get Angle Vale. G'day, Christy.
13: Good morning, guys. How are you?
25: What's
7: your favourite show?
13: It would have to be Underbelly, and I know there was quite a few, but the first one obviously was the most iconic, and you know, most people knew the story. So
7: was that the Melbourne Underbelly Wars? Was that the first one?
13: I
7: watched The Last King of the Cross about Sydney recently. That was really good as well. And they had the chopper. It was fantastic, I'm voting for that one too, Christy. Thank you.
25: Yep. All right, let's go to Dave at Andrew's Farm. Hello, Dave. Best ever Australian TV show.
14: Well, I was going to say Hey Hey Saturday, but Ditch told that one. So there's a couple that wouldn't really go with body at the moment. That'd be the good old Kingswood Country and the Paul Hogan show.
25: Yeah, Kingswood Country probably would get thrown off air these days.
15: The Kingswood? You're not taking the Kingswood!
7: Well, the keys on the fridge. That was a good one.
25: Yeah, it was indeed.
7: Let's go to Mark from Happy Valley. G'day, Mark. Who do you like?
16: Oh, the Paul Hogan show had us in tears.
7: Yeah, you're just like Dave.
16: And like Leo Wanker still cracks me up.
7: Leo Wanker.
25: And he had, my favourite was Luigi the Unbelievable.
7: Luigi the Unbelievable.
25: keep a dancer, Maria, he'd say.
7: All right, let's go to Hawthorne Dean. G'day, Sharon.
17: Hey, guys, how you doing?
7: What's your favourite TV show?
17: Mother and Son. I watch it with my 88-year-old father who's got dementia, and he's so much like her, but he laughs and he laughs and he laughs.
25: Well, Sharon, Gary McDonald was the original, and, of course, he was Norman Gunston, because you've just reminded me of that. I loved Norman Gunston growing up. He was hilarious.
17: Absolutely.
25: Good on you, Sharon. That's a good one.
7: Yep. All right, let's go to Hallett Cove. G'day, Chris. What TV show in Australia did you like?
18: Yeah, series-wise, was The Sullivans with Paul Cronin and Lorraine Bailey.
25: Yeah, Paul Cronin. Yeah, that was around for a long time, wasn't it?
18: Yeah, then you got your documentaries. You can't go past Harry Butler and what was the other one? Malcolm Douglas.
25: Yeah.
7: Oh, yeah.
25: Well done, Chris. Great suggestions there. Let's go to Port Turton. Hello, Alex.
19: Alex, how you going, guys?
25: Very good, Alex. All right, best TV show?
19: I reckon it was Deadly Earnest.
25: Deadly Earnest. Yes.
19: Man.
7: What's Deadly Earnest?
25: You tell us, Alex.
19: Oh, come on. So it was just a horror sort of movies with Elvira.
25: I reckon, was it Friday nights he did it? Or Saturday nights?
19: So, Friday nights, I reckon they were.
25: This fella was as scary as anything. I reckon it was on Channel 10. And he'd sit there and do an intro to the movie that was being played, and he'd tell you all about it.
3: Yeah.
25: And he had Yorick sitting on his lap. Yorick was like a little skull. It was
19: exactly. And Elvira, she didn't look too bad in those days either.
25: When you're a kid, it was so scary. Deadly Earnest, fantastic, good one, Alex.
7: All right, let's go to Elizabeth Vale. G'day, Kevin. What's your favourite TV show?
1: Number 96, mate.
7: Number 9. I used to live on number 96, Autumn Avenue, Lockleys. Wasn't that a bit raunchy this year?
25: It was. In fact, Kevin.
1: Yes, it was at that time.
25: First nude shots that we saw on Australian television, a lady called Abigail.
1: Abigail!
7: Yeah. Right.
3: Kevin knows.
25: Not that I know that, but yeah. I've heard it.
1: Kevin's hey, I was only 15. What are you talking about?
7: Yeah, Ditch was only 16. A lot of people on the text line saying the footy show. Which was huge on Channel 9 for a long
25: time.
7: That
25: was, yeah. When it was at its peak, yeah, it was magnificent, wasn't it?
7: Yeah.
25: I remember people having to race home to see that.
7: Yeah.
25: You know, you'd be out somewhere Thursday night, you had to get home.
7: Young Talent Time.
25: Yeah.
7: Full Frontal.
25: What about Countdown?
7: Countdown was massive.
25: Molly Meldrum. And it just did so much for Australian music, didn't it? There you go. Some great suggestions there. Unbelievable shows.
7: Yep. Absolutely.
25: Australian TV's been pretty good.
7: Yep.
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25: Righto, our producer Jazz has walked in. What's going on, Jazz? Turn yourself on.
5: Thanks, Chopper.
25: There you go.
5: That's Chopper. Speaking of footy, yesterday, Roo, you spoke about the Crows Hall of Fame night and all the inductees.
7: Yeah.
5: And my jaw
7: been on Friday night
5: nearly hit the floor when I heard
7: big occasion.
5: Yeah, big occasion. Clearly very big. Listen to this.
7: John Cale could have been the Crows' first coach, but Graham Corns got the knob. So
25: so he got the knob.
5: He got the big knob.
3: Oh,
7: he got
3: wow.
7: The knob.
3: The top knob.
7: Did I
3: the
7: say top that?
3: What?
7: The job, not the knob.
25: You're trying to say the nod, I think, or the job, and it was a combination of...
7: What did I say?
3: Go again.
25: Anyway, have a listen.
7: John Cale could have been the Crows' first coach, but Graham Corns got the knob. So... got the job, I should have said.
5: Yeah. But you're not the first person to have an on-air gaffe, so I thought it'd be a good opportunity to go through some of our favourites. So firstly, this was a reporter, Hugh Rimmington, and he was reporting on the Isaac Rankin and Isaac Quaynor incident last year.
6: Instead, would you know it, the AFL world is talking about the Crows fans who booed Collingwood's Isaac Gaynor.
3: He says it with such confidence as well.
5: Nice. Given the story, too.
7: Yeah. Wow, so he was thinking about that, wasn't he?
5: I won't say too much. What about when ScoMo came to Adelaide?
8: This brings to completion the full financial commitment of the Commonwealth Government to this shitty city shaping. I'll be careful with that. The city shaping. I'm sure that'll get a run.
3: You think he meant that too?
25: It is still getting a run.
32: Rumour confirmed.
5: Oh, our favourite, the Sandra Sully Late Award, when Sandra Sully was talking about another Polly.
7: Oh, no.
32: Plus, Pauline Hanson in court. Why the One Nation leader has been forced to fight claims that she is a rapist.
9: Can tell me my
32: racist. I apologise.
3: I'm racist. I'm just a racist. Yes.
5: It might be the only time you actually would rather be called.
3: Yes. Yeah.
5: Oh, my goodness.
25: Sandra Sully never made mistakes.
7: She's perfect.
5: Mm. We're going to head over the border here. There was a US reporter talking about pantries.
10: Check your panties. About 175,000 rice. I think that was supposed to be pantries.
7: Check your panties.
5: And last but not least, Tits, I think one of your favourites, when Kitty Flanagan was introduced on the project.
11: We're joined now by the Oracle on Everything, Kitty Flanagan. Now, Kitty, should I be worried about my job?
25: Now, I just want to say, it's not one of my favourites.
13: Well, if you keep calling me Clitty, you should,
25: yeah. Roo, you're in good company.
7: I'm in great company.
25: You are. You're very well done. You've made the top 10 there.
7: I'm happy with that.
5: You'll be right. Yeah. It's rude, it's a Loz. Triple M.
2: Triple M's Roo, Tits and Loz for breakfast. Triple M breakfast.
7: I had to go to Murray Bridge a couple of days ago.
25: Muzzabizza.
7: And we went out for lunch and I'm not going to say where.
25: Mm-hmm.
7: And had a good lunch and had a good chat with a couple of guys. And then at the end I thought I'll get a takeaway coffee to head back to Adelaide.
25: Mm-hmm.
7: 45-minute little cruise with my mate. And so I went up and got a couple of takeaway coffees. You know, nothing abnormal, just... I got an extra hot cappuccino, and you just got a standard flat white or whatever. Have a guess how much I paid for what, two cups of coffee.
25: Well, coffees now can be $5, $5.50, yeah, something like that.
13: Maybe $11 or...
7: Mm-hmm. I paid $15.
25: Two coffees. Hang on, normal size?
7: Normal cups, takeaway.
25: $7.50 each.
7: And I said to the bloke, they are the two most expensive coffees I've ever bought in my life.
25: So you gave him
7: life.
25: Feedback?
7: Yeah. What I didn't say it in a bad way. I just said, they are the two most expensive coffees
13: I've ever... What did he say to that?
7: Yeah, it wasn't his shop. It wasn't his business.
13: Did he work there?
7: Yeah, he was buying the, he was on the till. And he just said, that's yeah. not bad. And I didn't say it in a bad way. I didn't threaten him.
25: No, I said, thank you. I'd get a shock, I think, for $7.50 for a coffee, yeah.
7: Yeah, I just thought, whoa, okay.
25: That's where we're heading.
7: Inflation, cost of living, or are you just really expensive?
25: Ripped off.
7: But the meals that we had were fine.
25: Were they?
7: Price-wise. They looked okay on the menu.
25: Yeah.
7: But the coffees were a little bit abnormal. I went, okay.
13: Do you think that they make their money that way?
7: No, I just can't believe, you know. I don't know. They've gone. I've paid $5 and $6, but $7.50 was a new high.
13: It's got to be one of the most overinflated things. It's salt. It's milk. It's coffee grinds, and it's hot water.
25: I've been told
13: be worth $7.50 for a cup.
25: It is. It is the biggest. It's the most profitable thing in a lot of businesses. The coffee machine.
7: Yeah.
13: Yeah.
25: I remember. Anyway, this is a few years ago now, but at the time, you know, coffee was $4.50, and they said it cost 27 cents to make it.
13: Yeah.
25: Adding up everything.
13: Yeah.
25: I mean, that's a fair markup,
13: including
25: isn't
13: wages,
25: it? Yeah. And look, everyone this morning that runs a coffee shop, good on you.
7: No,
25: sorry,
7: there's
25: I'm
7: a
25: not
7: lot of expenses.
25: You.
7: I'm not a lot of expenses. Yeah. No, but I just thought. When have you paid for something?
13: Oh, yeah.
7: And you went, oh, that's a bit higher than I've paid for it before. Like a snitty or a steak or a, I don't know.
13: I was in the,
7: fags or...
13: I was in the airport in, God, it would have been 2011. And I spent, this was in an international airport, stopping over on the way to Europe. And so either like a, you know, Asian one or a EU one, but. I spent $26 Australian on a Corona.
25: Yeah, that's right.
13: This was 2011.
7: What's the most expensive standard glass of wine you've paid for, Ditz?
25: See,
7: because that's
25: no,
7: how
25: but
7: you
25: if you
7: purchase.
25: Like your certain make of wine, that you want to get, you know, because people
7: but
25: say, "Oh, well, you're a
7: flash to what
25: kid.
7: You would pay at another joint." No, let's just say a Shaw and Smith or something.
25: All right, $16, which I think is a lot.
13: Yeah,
25: $16,
7: and
25: for
7: you get about
25: one.
7: What 4.5
25: and then there's
7: glasses
25: two of you.
7: Out of a bottle.
25: There's two of you, so $32 for the shout.
7: Yep.
13: Yeah,
25: takes me a minute to drink it.
7: Yep.
25: So now I've got to line up again.
13: Well, that's your own issue. But
7: let us know when you've paid for something. You know, in the last probably 6 months, I would think. You know, did you just go? Whew,
13: you go, we're only getting two, you
7: that's
13: know.
7: That's a new high.
25: That's right. All right, Roo's fainted. He had to part with $15 for two coffees.
7: Yeah.
25: So just wondering.
7: I'd have a day on work.
25: What have you paid for? Mark. G'day,
7: the
25: Mark.
7: The moth flat. Got out of my wallet.
25: What have you had to pay for, Mark?
1: Yeah, two cups of coffee at McLaren Vale. I'm a sales rep, so I buy them quite regularly.
7: Okay, don't tell us the shop, though.
25: Yeah,
7: okay.
1: No.
7: We don't want to...
1: $18.
25: $18!
7: $18!
25: So $9 each.
1: And they're all regular-sized coffees.
7: You're joking!
1: Nah.
7: What did you do when the blokes or the girl said $18? What sort of facial expression do you have?
1: Oh, I think my jaw hit the ground. Lucky for me, it was on the work credit card.
7: Yeah. Okay, let's rip through this. I think there's going to be a fair few of you. Let's go to Glengarry. G'day, Ryan. What have you paid a lot for?
9: G'day, mate. It was $1.60 for a singular apple.
13: Oh!
25: For one apple.
7: Okay.
9: Yeah, and local supermarket. It was a few months ago when the prices were real high.
13: $1.60.
7: It sounds a lot, but I guess when you compare it to something else, you eat, it's...
13: I don't expect to spend more than 60 cents on an apple.
25: Oh, yeah. 60 cents? Yeah.
7: Seriously. How did you come up with that?
13: Because I bought one recently and it was 60 cents.
14: I'm paying $1.30 for apples at the moment.
13: Oh.
14: Really?
13: Yeah.
7: What, per apple?
14: Per apple.
13: What kind of apples are you getting?
7: What are you chatting on them one at a time?
14: Pink lady.
13: Pink ladies.
7: All right, let's go to Beaumont. G'day, Jeff. What have you paid a lot for?
15: Well, I know you don't go on holidays to save money, but we're in Lake Como Tramazio Grand Hotel.
7: Yeah.
15: €20 for a hot chocolate and a small cappuccino.
7: Yeah, that is why I'm not taking six kids to Italy, Jeff.
15: $40. Do not. €20, so it's about $38.
13: Wow.
25: Jeff, they're Beaumont prices.
15: But this was The best hot chocolate I've ever had.
7: Bloody hot chocolate. Wow. And you know what? You're dying out on that
25: and
7: story.
25: And I tell you, Jeff, I hope it was hot for that. That's unbelievable. All right, Darian at Haybrook. G'day, Darian. What'd you pay for?
12: So I pay $3.50 for one dim sim at my local chip shop.
7: Well, how much are they usually?
12: You don't want to pay more than $2, mate, or $1.50. You're really.
7: Did it taste good? $3.50.
12: Well, they just capitalise on the tourists down here, I guess, mate. But no, it wasn't too flash, so safe to say we found a new chip shop.
7: Yeah. Well, and that's what happens if your prices if your prices don't match the quality. Well, then no one's going back. Yeah. Let's go to Gula. G'day, Ian. What have you paid a lot for?
16: Hot chips at the chip shop, mate.
7: Yeah, how much?
16: You pay anywhere from $9 to $10, $12, really, for a bag of chips.
7: Yeah, spuds have gone up, Ian. Spuds are expensive at the moment, aren't they?
16: Oh, they are, mate, but Ditz will remember this. Back when you were your younger day, you used to go to the chip shop and you'd get a... For 60 cents to a dollar,
25: and
16: you'd get it all
25: wrapped
16: up in newspaper now.
7: Yeah.
25: Feed the family.
7: Yeah. It's a bit different back in the night. A bit different than the good old days.
25: Sunday night fish and chips.
17: Simpler times.
25: Yes.
13: Back in my day, this was all fields.
7: Well, that was true, Loz.
13: I know, and it was full of potatoes, buds growing. And
25: all right, let's go to Wollongong. Hello, Joe. What'd you pay too much for?
18: Good morning, everyone. Just a backdrop, like, you know those little hot dog stands you get in New York and all that?
25: Yeah.
18: I was, my whole life, I've always wanted to just go up like they do in the movies and get an American hot dog. Here I am in New York for 15 minutes. I said, I'm going to get one of these hot dogs. Walked up and I said, get on, mate, how you going? And he goes, hey, we got an Aussie. And I said, hey, mate, give me one of these hot dogs that I've seen my whole life. Give me my best American hot dog. He goes, no worries, brother. And he gets the dog, he gets some sauce, he gets some mustard, puts the dog in, gives it to me, and he goes, we've loved from America, bro. And he goes, 20 American dollars.
7: Oh, what's that about, buddy? 30 bucks.
18: 40 bucks.
7: Jesus, Joe.
18: Sauce.
7: I hope you chewed it.
13: Yeah.
18: Hey, I walked off and I said to some dude, I said, hey, mate, how much would you normally pay for this? And he goes, you wouldn't want to pay more than
7: $3.
13: Oh, Joe. 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
13: I don't know about you, but airports bring out just a stress. Like, I just don't love it. I revert back to a kid in kindy who doesn't know where to sit or what to do and is lost. And whenever I'm going through security, I don't know what to take out of my bag, what to leave in my bag. I'm so overstimulated. Everyone's yelling at me.
25: Well, there's a lot of excitement, isn't there? You're going on a big holiday, but then you're right. Then you have to queue up.
7: Going on a holiday.
25: All of the checking in stuff can be a bit of a nightmare.
13: We need to get on a global page about where we're at with belts on, belts off, laptops in and out of the bag, because everywhere you go, it's different. And everywhere you go, they look at you like you're an idiot for not knowing. Mm. It's like, yeah, mate, I know you stand here all day and say the same thing over and over again, and it is annoying. I do that for a living. It's, you know. But you've got to assume, like in radio, that every 10 seconds someone new is tuning in. You've got to reset, and you can't be mad at them for not knowing that, you know, you've got a new game
25: especially
13: on.
25: Especially when, like you say, like when you flew out of this airport, there was one rule, and then at the other end, that airport, you're coming back, and the rule's totally different.
13: In the Adelaide airport, the upstairs security, the general domestic security, laptop stayed in the bag. I thought that was interesting.
25: Yep.
13: And they go, laptop's in the bag, keep it in the bag, please. Mm. Keep it in the bag.
7: Because they've laptops. Always been out, haven't they?
13: They have.
7: In the tray.
13: So I'm not, and by the way, if you're on the way to the airport, they could have changed their mind by the time you get there. So don't take this is how it is. Mm. So that was all in the bag. And we get down to the international one to go down through customs. And he goes, guys, laptop's out of the bag. It's the same as upstairs. And someone mate, stupidly went, actually, mate, they're telling us to keep him in. What? Mm. He didn't like that because he was being challenged and it was embarrassing for him to not know what was going on upstairs.
25: Yep.
13: I said, they don't even know in the same building that they're doing it different. So I think we just need to come up with some rules globally that make sense. Liquids were out of the bag in Adelaide. So
7: what is the liquid thing?
13: Don't know.
25: Well, I think you could have in your possession some sort of capsicum spray and, you know, spray all of the people on the plane and then hijack it.
7: The liquid could be.
25: Yeah.
13: Yeah.
25: I think that's one of the dangers, that you might hijack a plane with what you got in your, you know, carry-on.
7: Okay.
13: Mm, but most of their time is just spent trying to determine what's liquid and what's not. Because is my deodorant liquid or gel or powder? Like, he was looking at the bottle and he goes, no, that can stay in. And it's like, I'm standing in the line and he's going through my makeup bag going, lipstick's fine. No, that
25: jacket opening on, jacket mascara. Off. Oh, yeah, that's the other one. Jackets.
13: Sometimes you're not wearing, like, I've been through where you're wearing something quite, you know, you're wearing a jacket on top, but it's not really something you want to reveal underneath. And they go, jacket off, and you go, okay, I guess everyone's seeing my bra. Like, you know, this is just, and you don't want to argue with them because it's a scary time. You don't want to be that person who says the wrong thing or does the wrong thing in the security line and then ends up in some sort of detainment.
7: But we do want secure airports.
25: Of course. Hey, it's so important, but you're right. Some international normality would be good.
13: Would be
25: great.
13: A bit
25: of uniformity, wouldn't we, you know?
13: Yeah, and can you have your phone on or off or, you know, like, what's the deal with that? Some countries you get there and they don't care if you use your phone. And then other countries are like, if you use your phone, the plane's going to explode.
25: And you're
13: like,
25: the plane.
13: Oh, my God. You know. Anyway. And then you get on the plane.
25: Traveling's meant to be fun, isn't it?
13: Yeah. You get on the Bogan missile and you go, yeah, the rules don't seem so tight once you're on. People fart and there's some noxious gases up here that are some liquids and things that I think probably should have been left on land.
23: It's rude. It's a Loz. Triple M.
2: Triple M's rude. It's a Loz for breakfast.
13: We've been doing the show for a while. How long have I been on the show? About 5 years now?
25: Yeah.
13: That's just
25: flying by.

0: who's most likely to do this, who's most likely to do that. But I saw a thing pop up on Instagram the other day, and it was like a friendship quiz of who's most likely, but it's really random questions because you get a bit bored of the normal ones.
1: Mm-hmm.
0: And I thought I'd throw a couple at you guys.
1: Okay.
0: They're weird. They're not. They're weird.
2: I'm ready for weird. I haven't had a coffee yet.
0: Yeah, okay. If we were all bread, who'd be the crunchiest bread?
3: Oh, crunchiest
1: probably,
3: bread.
1: Probably, well, me being the oldest, I might be a bit crunchy and stale. I don't know.
2: If the Crows have lost, I could be crunchy.
0: Yeah. Yeah.
2: After the showdown, I was very crunchy.
1: Yeah. Who's just a solid loaf and who's sliced?
0: Yeah, that's... Oh, who's sliced? Oh, I don't reckon I'm sliced. If I'm sliced, it's like that person who's using a knife that's not meant for bread. And right. It's a bit all over the shop, just crumbling.
1: Hacking,
0: yeah,
1: hacking
0: it starts off really wide at the top and then gets skinny at the bottom.
1: Yeah,
0: gets burnt when you toast it.
1: Yeah.
0: Which one of us has the most in common with Mr. Bean?
2: out of us three, or can we put Tom Bass in?
0: I was going to say, I mean, we've got to include producers in this.
3: Well,
0: life.
3: He's a shoo-in if he's not.
2: No, it's Basso.
0: It is, definitely.
2: Yeah.
0: Who would be the hardest to explain to an alien? I reckon it's Ditz.
2: Probably Ditz, I think.
0: Because of squash.
1: Why?
0: Because squash is the weirdest sport, okay. Like your career in squash. And then they're like, he hits racket against, you know, like one ball, one
2: he
0: man.
2: Took a bit of a
1: as opposed to 40 blokes chasing a ball around a big vacant
0: that
1: field.
0: That is hard to, football is hard, would be hard to explain to an alien. And all of us sitting around watching that as well. Weird. Who's most likely to end up in a cult?
1: You.
0: You reckon? I think it's Rue.
3: Yeah.
0: I think it's Rue. I think it's Rue because...
3: Call me Desi Freeman.
2: I can see it.
0: I think it's Rue because I feel like a football team gets very close to cult-like behaviour.
2: Yeah.
0: The chanting...
2: It's not a sick cult.
0: No, I'm not saying a sick cult, but, you know, in its own way.
1: I can see you, seriously, on a Friday night having 50 beers with some mob and then going... Yeah, Loz didn't turn up Monday. Where is she?
2: No, she's not gone. She's never coming back.
1: Yeah, shopping the flower people.
0: I've never been good with authority or teacher. I always think they're all a bit of...
2: No, you could run it.
0: Oh, I'd run it?
2: Yeah, it's your cult.
0: Oh, it'd be... The meetings wouldn't start on time.
1: Freaking out flower children.
0: Who would look most suspicious walking down the street with a baguette?
2: The
1: most
2: baguette.
1: Suspicious?
0: Just weird. Like, what's he doing with a baguette?
1: See, I often have that.
0: Do you?
1: I often buy a baguette and go home and have a big salad sandwich and roll for lunch.
0: I think if I saw Rue walking down the road with a baguette, I'd be like, what's he doing with that? Is that a weapon? Anyways, just some random questions.
1: Like it.
0: I think you should do this in your friendship groups at home, ladies and gentlemen. Mm-hmm. Just ask yourself these questions. It reveals a lot about who you think you are and who you think your friends are.
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5: Did you learn something?
2: I do a fair few Ks on the roads in South Australia, drive to the Riverland a lot, and the roads up there are fantastic, what they've done over the last 20 years with overtaking lanes. I drove down to Robe for a funeral a while ago, and I said how terrible the roads are down near Kingston down there, but they haven't spent any money on them. They're just ignoring it, I think. It's that bad. A mate of mine reckons he doesn't even make a coffee before he leaves home because he spills it when he drives it, and he's not joking. That's how bad it was, and I'm not joking there, not exaggerating at all.
0: Oh my God.
2: But I drove, as I said before, over to Streaky Bay, Venus Bay last week, and on that way you drive through Port Wakefield on the way to Port Augusta, and on the other side of Port Wakefield they've been doing a lot of roadworks making that road better because it is an extremely busy road with all the mining that goes on in the north of the state and all the farmers and trucks and all that. It is a really, really busy road from out of Adelaide all the way to Port Augusta, and then Port Augusta is a gateway to the outback. So that road from Port Augusta back towards Port Wakefield is extremely busy, and they've been spending a lot of money on it. And for the last couple of years, every time you go for a trip, your trip's 10, 20 minutes longer, because instead of doing 110 for 10 or 20 or 30 Ks, you're doing 40, 60, 80, even when they're not even working on it. They've got signs up saying you have to go slow, which frustrates the hell out of a lot of people. But you have to, you know, redevelop roads and things to get better, which is fine. But they finished the roads, I reckon, maybe 2 years ago, tops. And I drove up there last week, and there's a massive section of the road that had cones down the middle, making you go on one side of the road, and then it'd make you go on the other side of the road. There's potholes everywhere in these new roads.
3: Already?
2: Already. And I'm thinking, who is liable for this? Surely... one of the busiest roads in South Australia.

0: when they go out to tender to the builders, they say, right, this is going to have this much traffic with trucks and whatever. It's going to be this heavy. You need to make it so strong enough to be able to handle it for 5, 10, 20 years. I don't know what it is. But anyway, 2 years after, I reckon it's 2 years. It might be less than that. And they got potholes everywhere. I don't know if that's taxpayers that get stung by that or it's people who built the road beforehand. I don't know what sort of warranty they would put for. Yeah, but does a warranty have to be for 1 year, 2 years, 5 years, 10 years? It'd be very interesting. If anyone out there knows, let us know. 1-3-3-5-3, because if it's taxpayer money,
1: who's paying the repairs?
0: We should be furious.
2: If you've ever had a D&M around a campfire when you're looking into the flames, you know it's one of the best chats, like sitting around a campfire having a chat. There's something about it. And apparently it's because looking into a campfire or a fire or a naked flame, it does something to the brain, to the part of your brain that deals with neuroplasticity, which is the part of your brain that is about developing new pathways and new signals and learning new things. And sometimes when you're having a conversation with someone, you're locked into your old ways of thinking. But when you're looking at a flame, everything that you see is completely random. So there's no predictive element to a flame. And it's very hypnotic and it pulls you into this and it stops your brain from going down its old learned pathways. And it relaxes those parts of the brain that are trying to have new neuroplastic sort of pathways built. So when you're looking at a flame, your brain is in a perfect position to have a chat because and learn about new things and open your mind up to new things because it's like as old as primates as when we used to be before we evolved fully. We've been looking into flames and talking and our brains are designed to be the most open and responsive to new information when we look at a naked flame.
0: I talk to people and I say, what they say, what did you do on the weekend? I stared at a fire for 2 days.
2: Yeah.
0: And I can look at them for ages.
2: Yeah.
0: But I'm not sure if my brain's doing what yours is talking about. Mine's just staring at it. But it's amazing how you can look at a fire for so long.
2: It's really good for your brain because it's not predictive. There's nothing about it that you can predict. So your brain is just in a perfect state of openness and you're not looking at your phone, you're not watching footy, you're not trying to figure anything out.
0: Staring at the fire.
2: You're just open to whatever you're seeing and it's like a meditation.
0: Very relaxing.
2: It is a meditation and it is so good for your brain. And we've been
1: stare at a fire before every show every morning.
2: I know.
1: Creative juices will flow.
2: Well, we've been doing it since we were, before we fully evolved. It's like, it's really primal.
0: Chuck a glass of wine with it as well.
2: Forget about it.
1: There you go.
2: Next level.
1: Next level.
2: Yeah. So good.
1: Very quickly, mine's a feel-good thing. On Friday night, I went to it. There's a cafe in Goodwood that I've gone to a few times this year called Ginger's, and they have live music. And Friday night, I saw a thing called the Beatles Experience.
0: Hang on.
2: What? This is so you, I can't.
0: Ginger's Cafe. Do you have to be a red nut to go there?
1: No, funnily enough. I don't know the history of the name of it. I don't know.
0: Come on.
1: No, I've got invited along.
0: You're not an ambassador. You're not getting free.
1: No. Our old mate Pembo, he's into his music. He said, come along and watch this band. It was unbelievable. Beatles Experience, they're called.
2: And they're a cover band.
1: Right, yes. And superb. But what I learned at Ginger's.
2: Yeah.
1: They were telling stories between each song, and I love this sort of stuff.
2: Yeah.
1: So 1965, the Beatles played Shea Stadium.
0: You tell the singers just shut up and sing.
1: Yeah.
0: And now they're telling stories and
2: He likes Beatles tribute,
1: Beatles stories are different.
2: Yeah.
0: What about when Robbie Williams does it? Just shut up and sing.
2: Yeah, Robbie was waffling on about crap, wasn't he?
1: Thank you.
2: If he was telling Beatles stories, it'd be different.
0: Yeah.
1: Anyway, before you interrupted, I was saying about my story. Mm. So they were telling the story that 1965, when the Beatles famously played Shea Stadium in New York, Whoopi Goldberg is a 9-year-old. Now, if you've seen the documentary, 8 Days a Week, it's in the doco, so people listen and go, oh, I know this, but I didn't, so I'm just sharing with those. Whoopi Goldberg went to Shea Stadium as a 9-year-old with her mother, and it was a groundbreaking moment because Paul McCartney deemed that black people would be allowed to come to the concert because she said prior to that she would have been segregated and wouldn't have been allowed.
2: Right.
1: And Paul McCartney apparently at the time said, we only play this concert if it's inclusive and everyone's allowed in. So Whoopi Goldberg tells this famous story about how it changed
2: her life
1: and American culture.
2: Yeah.
1: The Beatles made a stance.
2: Yeah.
1: That's what I learned. So it was a very good feel-good story.
0: Well, it is a good story.
2: He's a good man, Paul.
1: Yeah.
2: So that's awesome.
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16: Bo Ryan, Kat and Woodsy.
17: Hey, guys, a Scottish man has got himself in a little bit of hot water.
2: Oh, what's I love the Scots.
17: A son stole $80,000 from his own dad and spent it on, guess, wait for it, sausage rolls and OnlyFans in that order.
1: You're kidding.
2: I thought you were going to say...
1: I thought you were going to say hookers.
2: Yeah, hookers and blow is what I thought you were going to say.
1: Yeah, 100%. That's what I thought you were going down that line.
17: Mm. I know, he's blown it, hasn't he?
1: On what must have been some good sausage rolls.
17: I was about to say.
2: Sausage rolls a euphemism for something.
1: Yeah.
17: But have you, when was the last time you had a bad one?
1: I haven't, no.
2: Never.
17: Even 7-Eleven is a
2: one. Never, exactly. Now. Even when you go to the servo and they've been rolling around for a day, they're still delicious.
1: Or could he have got a hot apple pie, if you know what I'm saying.
2: Oh.
17: What are you saying?
1: Mr. American Pie.
17: He could have had it in his kilt.
1: Is his best mate's
17: and lift it up.
1: Yeah.
17: Every time I see someone in a kilt, right, a Scottish lad.
2: Yeah.
17: I just think of William Wallace. Lifting it up, flashing the other arm.
18: All I want to do is lift there, see if there's anything underneath.
17: As a man.
18: Yeah.
17: As a man. Respectfully.
18: Yeah, as a man, yeah.
17: We aren't going to lift up the women's.
19: No, but I don't think the women wear them.
18: I don't think women wear
19: No, it's only a man.
17: Oh, they're not doing equality in Scotland.
18: No, it's only men.
19: It's only men that wear kilts.
18: Mm. Okay. You don't know how much I want to know if they've got anything underneath on.
17: They don't, bro.
18: Really?
19: No, surely they do sometimes.
17: From my experience, this is all I can speak to. I haven't been to Scotland, but I don't know if it was a Scottish day or something. Where was I?
19: It could be at the races. They wear them everywhere.
18: I was overseas.
19: Wedding. Was it a wedding?
17: I think I was in London.
18: Yep. Mm.
17: And there was a busker playing bagpipes with a tartan kilt on. Right?
19: Yep.
17: And I went to check, and for the footy show, just for the optics, and go, oh, look, nothing under it. I was always going to say nothing under it.
19: Yeah.
17: There was nothing under it.
19: Oh.
18: You seen it, or did he knock back?
17: No, it was sweet.
18: How good is that?
17: There's footage online. I'll find out what one it was, but little anteater on him.
19: A little woodpecker coming out of the tree.
18: Any hair.
17: Anyway, this Scottish bloke has stolen 80 grand off his dad by pretending to be his dad, without all the information. But he got, it was uncovered by, well, his uncle.
18: He's throwing him under the bus.
17: The uncle holds power of attorney, and then his dad's woken up one morning and go, I'm going to try this. Where is my pony corn? Where is my pony corn? Where's my 80 grand corn? Where's my 80 grand corn here? Where is my 80 grand? Oh, I might go down to Greg's. I might go down to Greg's and get, but they'll never take my sausage rolls. They may take my only fans. But they'll never take my sausage rolls.
18: Can't remember there. I still haven't seen Braveheart, brother.
19: Oh, that's a crime in itself. Oh.
17: He was sentenced to 24 months in prison.
18: And Woods got 36.
17: Wait, and guess what the food was in prison?
19: Oh, tell me it was sausage rolls.
17: Haggis.
19: Oh.
20: We must find another brain. You're crazy.
21: It's time to test the statistical knowledge of Sydney's Brains Trust with a guy that's the complete opposite of a genius. It's time for Bo Knows.
17: 75% of people in the world will be doing this at 4 p.m. this afternoon.
18: Well, you want me to go what I'll be doing at 4 p.m. this afternoon? I will be picking up the kids, mate.
17: That's
18: picking
17: late.
18: Up the kids from school, and then we're going to go get a sneaky chocolate or hot chips or something on the side. And we don't have that in our area.
17: I've got three.
18: Do you?
19: You've got three yoga berries in Cronulla.
17: No, no. What? Yoga berry.
19: Yeah.
17: Yochi.
19: Yep.
17: And I think it's called Lick It.
19: Oh, jeez.
18: Oh, really? No, we got like just chicken chops. The old Wishbone and Mortdale, one of my favourites.
17: Ojana
18: is Ojana in our area.
17: Oh, man, you guys are going to get with it.
18: No, we just got the old, like, you know, the old takeaway shops.
19: Yeah. I love the good corner shops.
18: A lot of coffee shops as well.
19: Yeah, brilliant.
18: Sensational.
17: So you'll be taking the kids there?
18: I'll be taking them, one of them. There's a couple of little sneaky spots we've got there.
17: Nice.
18: Yeah, depending on what Sarah's doing, where she is at that afternoon.
17: Yes, that's
18: the key. I have to
17: ask
18: her where she's training because I can't be spotted.
17: So hang on, 4 p.m., what are they doing for an hour waiting out the front going, where's Dad?
18: No. So, like, I'll pick up the kids and then we go to that spot.
17: Oh, you got it for an hour.
18: Yeah.
19: Come on, he's combining all the time zone into one.
18: Yeah, there's a couple of things going on.
17: Sorry, mate.
19: Bit of activity centre there.
17: 75% of people in the world will be doing this at 4 this afternoon, picking up the kids, taking them for scallops.
18: Oh, the old scallops.
19: Scallops. Got to have chicken salt on them.
18: With what sauce? This could be a winner or a loser for you. Go on. No.
17: Nah. Oh. I like them just the salt.
18: Mate, Thousand Island sauce.
19: Oh, see, I'm aioli.
17: Scallop?
18: Yeah, brother.
17: Hang on, are you talking seafood scallops?
18: Yes. Yes.
19: No, like the potato scallops.
18: Potato scallops, aioli.
19: Aioli, come on.
18: Let's go after the show
19: today. Yeah, come on. Chicken salt and aioli, what are you doing? Yeah. If you're not doing that, you're not living.
17: Listen to me.
18: No wonder why you're built like a stick, brother. You don't put any add-ons, man.
17: Okay, like that.
19: Get some cholesterol into you.
17: Jesus. Okay, guys, listen to me.
18: You might look normal then.
17: Okay. You don't mess with a scallop because the scallop is already 10 out of 10 with the chicken salt.
18: If you add a little bit of sauce or tartare. Oh, my God.
17: Why would you add a seafood sauce to a potato?
19: Why not make something better?
18: Just try it, peanut.
17: How do you make it better?
19: Well, you can.
18: This is what you call leveling up.
17: This is you guys trying to have your little own say on something.
19: Yeah, there's me here, and then there's me at the Logies.
18: That's it.
19: That's what the potato scallop's doing. It's at the Logies.
18: That's actually a fair call. We dress up normal, but then when you go to Logies, you
19: level
18: up.
19: Absolutely.
18: Yeah.
17: When you already have something that is 10 out of 10, You don't have to put your own spin on it just to have to say, guys.
18: I'd say a potato scallop with chicken salt is about a 7 to 8 out of 10.
17: Get out of shooter.
18: To add an extra 2 or 3, you need the sauce cap.
19: I agree. We are so on the same page, Wizzy.
18: Oh, Kat, it doesn't normally happen.
19: Oh, I know. This is rare for us, but let's really embrace it and come into the warm bosom.
18: Oh, I am in that bosom.
17: If I do have to pick a sauce, I'm going like a smoky barbecue.
19: Well, no, you can't sauce it now. You've said no sauce.
18: You can't get smoky barbecue sauce.
19: Oh, now you want to be part of it.
17: Well, that's a sweet to go with the savory.
18: You got a rubber arm over there, champ.
19: Yeah.
17: You got a rubber chicken, mate. was that correct?
19: Yeah, no, it wasn't. No.
17: I'm going to go to you, Kat, because I'm feeling like I want to.
19: Okay.
17: 75% of people in the world will be doing this at 4 this afternoon. Think about yourself. What are you doing at 4?
19: Well, this isn't us because we get out earlier, but shuffling your papers and pretending to work while you're packing up.
18: Yeah, yep.
19: Because you're just waiting for that 5 to hit.
18: Because knock-off time is 5, isn't it?
19: Yeah. So at 4 o'clock, you see people, they're no longer doing meetings.
18: You're pretending to be busy.
19: If honestly, you're a peanut. If you're booking meetings at 4 or after 4.
18: Agree.
17: Well, I book meetings at between 3 and 4.30 because I've hit the Great Wall of China then. Right. Like I'm falling asleep.
18: I love how you book a meeting between 3 and 4.30. It gives you an hour and a half to be late.
17: No, like a phone meeting.
18: Oh, a phone hookup. Okay, gotcha.
17: Because I've got to stay on the ball.
18: Yeah, it is hard, isn't it? That's
17: I'll tell you what, you know those sheets thing that you do? You know when you see the newsreaders doing
19: it? Oh, yes, and they shuffle and go,
17: Peter Overton.
18: One of the greats.
17: Does it as good as anyone.
19: Yes.
17: Ferguson does it not bad.
18: Yep.
17: I've seen a couple of people try it on Fox recently. Not as good.
18: No good.
17: Matty John's bloody holding sheets like his plane's going down. Doesn't know. It's like his plane.
18: He's the best.
17: He's shuffling an Uno.
18: I love him. He's handwritten as well.
17: There's nothing on the paper. but Peter Overton, shouts out to him. 75% of people in the world will be doing this at 4 p.m. the Savo. What is it? Give us a call on 1-triple-3-5-3. Let's go to the text line. Now that I think of it, Ryan, does it mean it's 4 p.m. here today?
18: Well, that's what I was thinking.
17: What time is it? I'm going to say, just to make it clear, 4 p.m.
19: Everywhere.
18: When I was thinking about it, I was like, if it's 4 p.m. here, it must be a different time in another zone.
19: It could be the middle of the night elsewhere.
18: Because it says the world.
17: Berlin.
18: Yes.
17: But we're going to assume it's 4 p.m.
18: Or Turkey A.
19: Turkey A.
18: Yes.
17: Turkey, no, thank you.
18: Yeah.
17: Turkey A.
18: We know what happens over there.
17: Turkey A.
18: Turkey, pass me the salama.
17: Turkey A. Louis A. Louis. Turkey Louis.
18: Oh, that's not wow. That was, see, that was 1 out of 4.
17: That was 1 out of 1, mate. Text line, Philip from Canley Heights says, I think at 4 p.m. people are going to have a number 2 at work.
19: Oh, that's very specific.
17: It's very late.
19: Well, if people can time it like that, where you're doing that at 4 p.m. on the dot, and I salute you.
17: You're clinching for 10 hours?
18: No, but they've had other poos throughout the day.
17: Oh, yeah.
18: Like, look at you, mate. I don't know how many poos you do throughout the day, brother.
17: What are you
19: you do a lot. I can't do any at work.
17: Oh, well, who cares?
18: You told me the other day you had to stop at the airport and do one on the way home.
17: I did do an airport one.
19: Oh, my God.
17: You know how hard that is? You know how hard it is to pull up at the airport? You don't understand how hard that is.
19: Oh, luckily, so you weren't going to the airport. You just had to stop and poo there.
17: Just going to Cronulla.
19: Oh,
17: my
19: God.
17: My options were...
18: Were you, like, clenching...
17: Coming off South Dowling Street.
18: Were you clenching the cheeks?
17: Oh, mate.
18: And then, like, you got to move over in your chair while you're driving?
17: I didn't breathe. Not only was I clenching, not only I had my knees together, I was ass off the seat.
18: Oh, yeah, no pressure.
17: And I was breathing like...
18: Were you getting the, sweats, like the heebie-jeebies?
17: Sweating like a bloody... sweating like a bloody... I was in the Sahara. With the bloody... I was, man. I was. I pulled the ute into Uber area.
18: Yeah.
17: Ran straight up. I thought it was a toilet. It was a lift.
18: Yeah, the delivery.
17: It was a lift. Some Asian guy jumps in the back of his car and go, mate, whoa, I'm not Uber, mate. And I thought it was a lift. Got the lift up.
18: Oh, I'm crying,
17: T2, straight in.
18: Oh, my God.
17: Bang. Straight out.
18: That's
17: the whole process was 45 seconds.
19: Jeez.
17: I wasn't waiting around.
18: Oh, mate.
17: Anyway, that was at about 1. So it wasn't 4.
18: How good those poo chat?
17: But, mate, it's good. It keeps you regular.
18: It does, doesn't
17: it? These people that I know, and they can have issues.
18: At least you know your insides have been cleaned out.
17: You go once every 4 days.
19: Oh, that's me. I'm jealous.
18: Yeah. Oh, really?
19: Mm.
18: Oh, geez.
17: Get some caffeine in you.
18: Mate, maybe you should eat what Bo's eating because it's
19: so. I'm actually good. Can you write down your diet? Starting to eat kiwi fruit with the skin on just to be regular.
18: Really?
19: Yeah.
17: That's a problem. Kiwi fruit.
19: It's a good hot chip, by the way.
17: Stay away from New Zealand.
18: Yeah.
17: I'm a big banana guy.
18: Too mecky.
17: Too kiwi water. A kiwi fruit with the skin on it?
19: Yeah, no, the fibre's unreal.
18: Like, I'm with you on the old scallops, but not the kiwi fruit with the
19: skin,
18: mate.
19: It's for necessary causes. Yeah.
17: Oh, my God. Put your seafood sauce on that?
19: No, not an animal.
17: Mate, I tell you what I needed a kiwi fruit for the other day to plug me ass when I'm driving past the airport. Anyway.
19: Enough. I'm Beck. Sorry, Beck.
17: Sorry, Beck from Clempton Park. Welcome to the show.
0: Good morning.
17: Sorry for keeping you waiting and sorry for all that. I get rolled up and I get carried away, but
18: sorry,
17: I'm honest.
18: Sorry, Beck.
17: 75% of people in the world will be doing this at 4 p.m. today. What is it?
0: I'm a huge fan of this, but I think it's sleeping.
19: Oh, sleeping?
17: What I would do to be able to fall asleep at 4
18: p.m. Oh,
17: be
18: so good. 4 p.m. Just woke up, found some cover in my cup.
17: Cousin, come and say what's up. Let's go get some fish and chips. Scallops.
18: Yes.
17: Oh, wow. Yeah. Beck said, oh.
18: Well done, Beck.
17: Now, Aaron.
18: Yes, B. Ryan.
17: What is doing at your house? Because I feel like there's been a fight or some sort of drama. Another one.
18: Another one. Well, you know what I'm like. When I say I come in and I've got a little story I want to tell you guys, but I'm like, I don't want to give you like what's happened because I want to shock you on air.
17: Yeah.
18: Well, you know what? That's not going to happen today, brother.
17: What?
18: Because, you know, like, you're a funny man and you are very hard to get. What? You are. Isn't he, Kat? Like,
19: he likes to be in control of the situation.
18: Bo's our fearless leader. Yeah. He loves to be in control with everyone here. Look, I can see the look on his face.
19: He loves to prank everyone else, but then it's interesting that it comes back around.
17: I call pranks sweet.
18: And the best thing, right, is the previous break, hearing you talk about what's coming out of your chimindo, the anus, and how much you've had to squeeze and push and you've had to hold on when you're going down Cleveland Street. You think you're going to give it to your family or your gastric that you've had at home. Brother, how's your morning coffee tasting today? Or how's it been tasting recently?
17: I don't think I've had one.
18: You haven't had one yet?
17: No, I have.
18: Well, brother.
17: What are you putting in there?
18: I've got a surprise for you. I've got a little mate here that you've been drinking each morning, which might be the name of Mr. Laxative. So one thing I want to tell you about this, right, brother.
17: What the hell?
18: It's not just me, it's... We've all been on this journey together, myself, Kat, EP, Puffy, Nikki, Soprano, Nico, even the boss, Boosh, Laura, even Charlie Lambert's been involved in this.
17: Charlie Lambert.
18: This is how it all went down, brother.
3: Day one.
22: Hey, Bowie, you wanted to tempt me to be a little smart-ass last 3 days? A little bit of laxative in your coffee, brother.
23: My arsehole's turned into a f***ing sink.
3: Day two.
22: Hey, Mr. Laxative boy, hope you're ready to go into your little toilet that you love.
18: You're up, right?
22: No, good man.
3: Day three.
22: All good things come in threes. So this is going to be our third day of giving our great mate, our fearless leader, Bo Ryan, some more laxative. And you know what? We might just get a little bit like, oh, yeah, baby.
18: Mate, I didn't tell you to have my C4. No, I just had the C4.
17: I know what it does, bro. I saw it having it. And I had two scoops, and his face, bro.
18: Yeah, bro, you should only have one scoop, bro. Did you have the jitters?
17: Yeah, I had mad anxiety too when I was mowing the lawn.
18: Mate, so what are you doing? You're mid-incline, and you just got to shit.
17: Oh, mate, my ass. You know when you... I've been having too much, mate. I've lost weight.
18: Have you?
17: I keep shitting. But I don't feel sore.
18: Oh, my God.
17: No, my ass, bro, it's felt like Bali Billy. Oh, mate.
19: The worst yesterday, I overhear him saying to Soprano and Woodsy, hey, mate, you've got to come listen to me outside the door while I take a poo because it's like a wonderland in there.
17: It all makes sense.
18: You know what the best thing was? You got some Hudson Young supplements. You thought it was Hudson Young's bulk.
17: I know. Huddy Young, my boy, sent me some protein. And I always go too hard.
18: Oh, my God.
17: And I went, Maybe I've had it too much.
19: Yeah, maybe I'm going to have to leave
17: it. So I text Huddy, I said, bro, what do you got in this shit? And he's like, mate, it's all good. It's all, and it's real good. I'm not sure, but it's like, it's tap ass.
18: Oh, mate.
17: But my guts, okay, ha, ha, ha. You know what time I went to bed last night? Why I went to bed so late? Me guts, man. What? I felt like I had barley belly and someone was, punching
18: the other day,
17: he goes,
18: mate, I had to wake up at 2 o'clock to do a shit.
17: Yeah. My guts were killing me. I was like, what is going on?
18: In our meeting yesterday, he goes, oh, I think I'm going to vomit, but I don't want to vomit because I'm going to shit.
17: Oh, Mad, he's got me real sick.
19: Oh, 40 years of Triple M, it's still the same. Oh,
17: that was good.
18: You wanted to be pranked, brother.
17: You got no idea what's coming at you.
18: Oh, we know. We know.
19: Yeah.
17: You kept standing up, right, and jumping around with your leg and kicking around like you're in some discomfort.
18: Was
17: with something.
18: Like, yeah,
17: I noticed, because I wasn't drinking, I noticed stuff like
18: so
17: that.
18: So did I, man.
17: And I'm on my feet a lot. What was going on there?
19: Oh, it's a bit of what happened is I went for a surf and I usually get there and I have all my stuff like in a bucket so that you can put the wetsuit in at the end and it's like stays, you know, traps all the moisture. And so I tend to put my bucket right in the mulch in this garden.
18: Okay.
19: Like just right there, right next to the concrete. And then,
17: surf bucket. Oh, okay.
18: Hide the, you know what?
19: So I'd changed into my wetsuit, chucked the tracksuit pants like just on top of the bucket, right by the mulch. When I come out of the surf, I put on one of those towel dresses.
18: So you can change easily.
19: And so
17: the hood.
19: Yeah.
18: And the Velcro.
19: Exactly. Mm. And so you can just whack your tracksuit pants on, easy access, no undies. And then I whack on a jumper and we go straight to the cafe. I go with the old blokes because it's middle of the day.
17: Yeah.
19: And then we have a coffee at the cafe. And so I'm sitting there in the cafe and it was like there was a thorn in my pants and I had these sharp little like points and I went, what's that? And then I was like, no, there's a sharp sting. And it got to the point where it was like about 10 zaps.
18: Ooh.
19: And I ended up having to say to the guy I was having a coffee with, I'm really sorry, I've got a situation in my pants. I need to dig around and find out what's going on
17: down there, yeah.
19: So I've put my hand in, the stinging was unreal. And I've put my hand in my pants and I'm rummaging around in the cafe.
17: Like David Copperfield.
19: It was an emergency. Yeah. It's like, you know when the magicians take their undies off like that.
17: Simpsons, they do
18: yeah,
17: it.
18: They
17: oh,
18: do
17: no,
18: that, yeah.
17: Or Zoolander when he goes...
19: Zoolander pulls his undies out. Yeah. And so I've ended up pulling out this massive bull ant.
17: Oh, what?
19: Whoa. It was a massive bull ant.
18: You literally had ants in your pants.
19: It had stung like you wouldn't believe. I've shown you the marks on it. It had gone all the way up to just the crease of my privates. Man. And has gone to town there, so...
18: Did it leave its mark?
19: Of course it has.
17: She just showed me in the break, respectfully. I kept my hands behind my back. We're in the cameras area section where they could see everything.
18: Okay.
17: And it's not great.
19: It's horrendous.
17: It looks like a bit of a burn.
18: Oh, okay.
19: And it's gone all the way up my inner thigh, straight up to the privates.
18: Have you put cream on it?
17: I didn't see that far up. I only saw it.
19: I didn't show you the bit that really is stinging.
17: Yeah. But that, how many bites you got? You reckon?
19: I reckon about 15. It went to town.
17: It was trying to get all the way up to the bosom.
18: Oh, yes. Yeah.
17: Said,
18: reach its way up.
17: While I'm here, don't mind if I do.
18: Oh, let me.
17: But anyway, bites on the private parts. I mean,
18: worse.
17: I can't speak up, but you were in discomfort. And is it
19: of
17: feeling
19: course.
17: A bit better?
19: A little bit. But unfortunately, when I go, with women, we don't have aim. So it goes like, it's an uncomfortable situation.
18: Oh, you mean you go to the toilet?
19: Yeah,
18: okay.
19: It's not nice.
17: You're pissing on it.
18: I wonder what you're aiming at.
17: I can't relate to that because that looks really bad. Like those bites look bad. But when I was a kid living in Albion Park down past the Gong.
18: Oh, here we go.
17: I used to watch Rambo.
18: Oh, yeah. Right?
17: And one of my best mate's uncles was in the army.
18: Oh, right? Yep.
17: But he gave me all this old army gear. So I'd watch Rambo and go, that's it. I'm going to go shoot all the army people.
18: Oh, jeez.
17: And I'd put on his stuff, get me dad's belt, tie it, put a hole through the belt, put paint on my face and go out and shoot everything that I could see out in the bush. Obviously a fake gun. I'm 11 years old, head tied, by myself. Like, very, very alarming behavior now I look back. And I come back one day, same thing, feeling in like under my undies.
18: Yeah.
17: And, you know, when you're young, you don't really know what's happening, right?
18: Yep.
17: But I feel around there when I jump in the shower and I've got a tick in the gooch. So between my ass and you know what?
18: Yeah.
17: There is a tick.
18: In the gooch.
17: In the gooch. And you can't just pull ticks out because the head stays in.
18: Well, you got to get the whole tick out. Like,
17: that's right.
18: Yeah, and you can't rip them quick.
19: You need someone with tweezers.
17: Well, I told my mum, and next thing we're down at the local GP, I've got my knees back at my chest, lying there as a 12-year-old.
18: Oh, geez, good flexibility.
17: And he came down with the tweezers and he took it out and he said, there you go, mate. Tick is gone.
18: Did he show you the tick afterwards? Because they're pretty,
19: they're gnarly.
17: It was very small. But I was carrying on like it was the biggest tick that had ever walked the earth. Anyway, straight back, army gear on, went out to kill the rest of the people in the war I was fighting.
19: So tough.
17: And I lost that war as well. So I wasn't having a great day. 1-333-53, Sydney. Cat's been bitten by a bull ant on the you-know-what. I had a tick on my gooch. 133353. What bit you on the private?
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4: Bo Ryan, Kat and Woodsy.
17: And we're doing a thoughts and prayers to Kat. We're also asking Sydney on 133353, what bit you on the privates? And wow, they've lit up the phone lines.
1: Have they? What?
17: We're going to roll the dice here, Sydney. We're going to go to Hey Ya from Cronulla straight off the top. Hey, welcome to the show.
0: Oh, good morning, Mal and Kat and Goosey.
18: Hey, yeah.
17: Right. Quick Goose. Hey, yeah.
0: Yes.
17: You're live on the air. Now, what has bitten you or been around your privates?
0: It was the mouse. And it happened in one of the country towns a long time ago.
17: Yes, long time.
0: But it's still very funny, very ticky.
18: Okay.
0: Tickling, yes.
17: How did the mouse get into that area? How did it start? Because we understand the mouse was with you in the end, but where did it, with the middle bit, how did the mouse get to that area?
0: It was a long story, but short.
17: Yeah,
0: short. It was during the session.
18: During sexy time.
0: Private time. Oh. Yeah, intimate, very intimate. And then I always feel like tickling at the bottom toe.
17: Oh, you could feel the
0: and
17: tickle.
0: Yeah, and me and my partners, they keep saying to each other, like, what do you do?
17: Yeah, that feels good.
0: Does feel good,
17: you
0: very funny.
17: You learn a new one.
0: I know.
17: And then he's like, I'm in the shower. And then he's like, I'm in the shower, babe, what are you talking about? And you open your eyes and the mouse is there. Oh, what?
0: Yes.
17: Hey, we appreciate you. Hey, hang on the line. Yeah. We're going to send you something.
0: Yes.
17: All right, we're going to send you something. We appreciate you. There you go, guys. The mouse has snuck into the bed again.
18: It's brilliant.
19: I love it.
17: Wasn't me, it was the mouse.
18: It was the mouse.
17: He was singing Shaggy. It wasn't me. Let's go to Olivia from Cronulla again. Olivia, good morning.
2: Hi.
17: Welcome to the show. You're live on the air. What has bitten you and the privates?
2: So when I was 15, I was on a bushwalk with my partner at the time, and I've stopped off, done a squat in the bush, gone about my day, and when I was in the shower later that evening, I felt a tick right up in there.
17: Oh,
2: yeah,
17: Jesus.
2: So I got a tick as well.
17: We got a tick as well.
2: Yeah, and so I ripped it out straight away. I freaked out. And later on, I had to get my partner's at the time's mum to get right up in there too and check that it was all out. Mortifying.
19: That is a wonderful way to introduce yourself to the family.
17: Oh, my God.
19: In a whole different way.
17: Did you get the head out?
2: Yeah. Well, yeah, apparently, thanks to my ex-boyfriend's mom,
17: she
2: checked and made sure. Well, I think, I don't know if it was, I think I must have just gotten it out because she was like, yeah, you're all clear. So
17: you knew what you were doing.
18: Yeah. The mother-in-law knew what she was doing.
2: Apparently, I just panicked, so.
18: Oh, that's brilliant.
17: There you go. Hey, there you go. Well done, Olivia. There's a lesson in that. Next time you get bitten on the privates, go straight to the in-laws.
19: I'm Anbo in all sorts right now. Full head in the hands situation.
18: He's the OG prankster of the crew. And like sometimes when you got to get the OG prankster back, you've got to test the limits. You've got to go to that line.
19: I'm assuming you played footy with him. I'm assuming he was doing a whole bunch of stuff to everyone.
18: I was
19: everyone.
18: Nervous going to training every day. I was just like he'd just assess the room and see which one he could get today. You know what I mean? Like, which one am I going to attack this one? And it was just always like, you just try give him nothing at the start just so he wouldn't think that, you got to put attention to yourself.
19: You didn't want to be easy prey.
18: Yes.
19: You didn't want to be the stray impala wandering
18: That's
19: away
18: it.
19: From the pack.
18: And what we've done, and obviously in the last couple of days, everyone here in our lovely team have been involved in this little prank that we've done on Bowie. We got him coffees in the morning. We'd put a little bit of laxative in his coffee, and little do you know, he was on the tut-tut. For quite a while.
19: Well, our favourite part about it is he started taking bulking proteins.
18: Yes.
19: And so he thought it was a protein powder.
18: Yes.
19: So he came in every day, you know, complaining about his bulking protein. He's alive.
18: Here's the original prankster.
19: Here he goes.
18: He's got his... he's playing Andre Bocelli. It's time to say goodbye. What's happening here?
19: He's got the boombox.
18: How are you, my friend?
17: Back.
19: Are you back?
18: I've told you before, how can you be back if you never left?
17: You guys don't understand what's about to happen to you.
18: Oh, I think we know what the consequences are.
17: as Andre Bocelli says, it's time to say goodbye. He's not saying goodbye to me, my friends. This could be your last day alive.
18: Oh, Jesus.
19: See, this is a problem. I feel like we've done something fun and a bit lighthearted and silly. You're going to put a bomb in our car.
17: You're getting cut.
19: So, like, I just...
17: I'll tell you what,
19: I'm
17: they
19: just
17: won't
19: worried
17: find you.
19: That, like, you're going to actually...
17: You.
19: Yeah.
17: I'll tell you what, they won't find
18: and
17: you.
18: And I'll be up somewhere. They'll be laughing at me.
17: You're like the Mexican cartel. You'll be an example, bro. You'll be hanging head first off a bridge, bro, by your feet, and dangling off a bridge. And there we
19: see,
17: praying.
19: You're going to take it too far.
18: Like we've
17: Andre, come on. Where are you, brother? Say goodbye.
19: Oh, look.
18: Surely our listeners have gone too far.
19: Yeah, can we throw this out?
18: We're not the only ones, are we?
19: 133353.
17: Hang on, to be clear, you wood ducks, do you think you've gone too far?
18: Is that what we're saying?
19: No,
18: we don't.
19: We thought we skirted the line.
18: We think from this, you're going to go too far.
17: You don't have no idea where the line is. You haven't even entered the field.
18: Okay.
17: You were warming up.
19: See, this is what I'm talking
18: about.
19: And
18: you know what? I told them we should have done this for a whole month. And everyone was like, okay, 2 days.
17: I have six people with balaclavas on in the garage now.
18: Oh, Jesus.
19: Yeah, that's what I was thinking.
18: I'm looking forward to that.
19: Help us out here, more so as a warning for us so we know what to expect. 133353. When did a prank that you pulled go a little bit too far?
17: Come on, Andre. Good morning, Sydney. If you are joining us, I have just been hit with another prank. From the pranksters, Cat and Woods. Ha ha ha ha. The funny guys. This one was a little
18: Not just Cat Woods, the whole team.
19: Yeah, the whole team was in on it.
18: The bosses and everything. Yeah. That's what the great part about that
17: one
18: was.
17: I've done my research because I have an informant in the team.
18: Yeah, I know. We know who that is.
17: And
18: don't worry about that.
17: They gave you up very quickly, so I have a hit list, and you think I'm joking. I hope you can swim.
18: Oh, she can swim.
19: Very
18: she's a
19: well.
18: Surfer.
19: Yeah.
17: Concrete boots, going to make it hard. No, I'm not going to kill you. Just make you think like you're going to die.
18: A little bit too shy.
17: No. Look, it's all good until my ass got turned into a fire hydrant.
19: It's
17: couldn't be turned off. So they put laxatives in my coffee. You know how much I like coffee. It caused an issue. So I thought, you know what?
18: I thought we were helping your issue. Just clean your guts out.
17: I don't want. Yeah, because I love losing weight.
19: And now that solo toilet in the workplace is well and truly yours. So you're
18: that
19: welcome.
18: Is just Bo Ryan's.
19: Yes.
17: New graffiti on the wall. But what I want to say is, it's put me back because I'm on the bulk train and now I'm back 4 kilos. So I'm going to try and find 4 kilos.
18: Show
17: somewhere.
18: Your feed.
17: But we're asking Sydney, when did the prank go too far? I don't know if this one went too far.
19: No, I didn't. But I feel like the what you're going to do to us are going to.
17: Well, to you, so. Yes. Mm. Let's go to Lockie from Penrith. Welcome to the show.
3: Morning. How are we all?
18: Good,
19: awful,
18: brother.
19: Yeah, we're
17: awful,
19: good.
17: Awful, feeling awful.
19: Lockie, when did you take the prank a little bit too far? Was it you?
3: Yeah, it was me when I was younger. My mum's deathly afraid of prawns, so... Oof. When I was younger, I got a prawn head. I was eating some prawns, beautiful, with some seafood sauce, and I put a prawn head on my finger, and I started chasing her around the backyard, cornered her, and she dropped down to the ground, started crying, telling me to go away, and I just kept giving it to her.
18: Oh, the old prawn head.
17: Oh, wow. Did it scared the bejesus out of her. Then what happened?
3: Oh. I was in trouble. I got the prawn head into my room.
17: I thought you were going to say she had a seat. You know what it reminds me of? I won't name him. A bloke I grew up with, he played for St. George Illawarra.
18: Okay.
17: We're only about 17, 18 at the beach. Picked up a blue bottle. You know, the blue bottle.
18: Yeah, with the little tentacles.
17: He's like, don't throw it at me, man. I'm allergic. I said, no, it's allergic to blue bottles. It's just, they sting you. So I threw it on him. Landed on, like, his leg. Anyway, it went to the gland. They have gland, like,
18: yeah, you got your glands,
17: yeah. And your armpits and your thing. Wait.
18: Swelled up?
17: Blew up. Oh, yeah, maybe I'll get him in an ambulance. Nearly died.
19: Oh, jeez.
18: Wouldn't be like you to take it too far, would it?
17: So, I haven't heard from him for a while.
19: Yeah, okay.
17: But no, he survived it all right, and I played about 50 games. But it was very, very touch
19: very
17: and go.
19: Touch and go.
17: It was touch and go there. That's where I thought you were going with that, Lockie.
18: Yeah.
17: Let's go to Brett from Camden. Welcome to the show, Brett.
7: G'day, how's it going?
18: Good, brother.
17: Again, starting to feel a bit better, mate, considering I've had 4 litres of laxatives in me guts for the last 3.5 days.
7: Yeah, fluff out, eh?
17: Yeah, Brett.
19: Brett, when did you take the prank a little bit too far?
7: This was probably going back 20 years ago. So me and another chippy on site building a house frame, and fella came to clean out the portaloo that day. This is the day previous to the prank, and he was telling us how he, on another site, had to pull the portaloo away to, finish up on that site, and there was a massive big brown snake under the portaloo when he moved it. Knowing that my carpenter mate that was working with me was petrified of snakes, I hatched a plan. The next morning got got there really early, so we still had a portaloo on our site, and I put my big rubber snake in the portaloo with a bit of fishing line and stuck it to the door, hoping, you know, whenever he went to the toilet, he'd, freak out. So he didn't go to the toilet that morning, and we're working up on the roof, and the boss rocks up, and he goes straight for the toilet. This is a older builder, bit overweight, flings open the door, the snake, rubber snake lurches out at him. He's stamping and trying to kill it and run away and falls back, and he's holding his chest.
19: Oh,
7: and I'm just putting my hand on my head going, what the heck have I done? And he's looking down and, freaking out. Anyway, he was all right, but, I got a big
5: talk. Was he okay, brother?
7: After that, he said you got to really be careful because, you know, he could have had a heart attack and all this stuff. And I'm so sorry.
17: Oh,
18: oh, we love it, Brett. That's outstanding.
17: It's outstanding. And look,
18: salute, brother.
17: You're on to kill someone on the work. The boss ain't going to do it. If just joining us, good morning, Sydney. We had a little bit of a chat about a bust that happened in Sydney, in Londonderry, where some alleged criminals were arrested in a raid situation by police, and their undoing happened because of a baby monitor. 451 pieces of audio and visual content on there that is being used as evidence.
18: They'd give himself up.
17: And it just got us talking about busts, and we're thinking, hang on, maybe some of our listeners have been involved in a bust. Oh, and we're not talking like, whether you've been done for commercial supply or something like that. We're talking whether it was a baby monitor or you were implicated or you're a police officer.
19: That's often the case, is something really stupid brings down the whole operation.
18: Oh, yes.
19: Because it's often being run by, not always. People are a little bit cocky.
17: But, sometimes people meeting in saunas that aren't wearing wires are turning their baby monitors on.
19: Yeah.
17: Having meetings in the ocean so nothing's recorded. But I'm sure... Look,
18: we've
17: let's
18: all
17: go
18: got
17: there.
18: One friend.
17: We're throwing hooks out there, right?
18: Yeah, we are.
17: Are you a police officer or an ex-police officer? We can keep you anonymous. We've done it before. Mm-hmm. Kat's got the little
6: this is a police
17: voice.
6: This is Constable Ryan.
17: We can do that.
19: Or just change your name.
17: No, I like the distinction.
19: Okay.
18: Anonymous.
19: Anonymous.
6: This is Constable Lynch.
17: Were you involved in a raid?
19: Yeah.
17: Have you been busted for something? Are you an ex-police officer? Have you witnessed one? Were you an ex? Were you a crim?
18: Yeah.
17: You did some time. 133353. Have you guys got any stories after the song?
19: I actually know.
17: Kat's been in a bust.
19: No. Well, my mum and dad's apartment got raided Christmas Day.
17: Don't tell me everything. Christmas Day?
19: Christmas what? Day. This was a few years ago. I'll tell you next.
17: Oh, hang on. Was he dressed as Santa?
19: We threw out a Hail Mary and said, look, have you been involved in a bust of any stage? We're looking at any cops that listen to us, ex-cops, because they have been caught in Sydney. There was a bust.
17: That's right.
19: Caught over a baby monitor.
17: Allegedly, we should say.
19: Yeah, allegedly.
17: Kat, you're right. Allegedly, they caught members of a syndicate on a baby monitor at a safe house in Londonderry, here in Sydney. So we just threw the trawler out, didn't we, gang?
19: We did.
17: We threw hooks out everywhere. Are you a police officer, ex-police officer, been involved? Are you a crim? And we have a call, someone joining us live on the air, a current police officer who wants to remain anonymous. And we're going to respect their decision. Welcome to the show.
8: Yeah, guys, how are you?
17: We're going well. So this has got your attention, this story, mate. What have you been involved in? Obviously, have you been involved in raids or are you on the other side of it?
8: Yeah, mate, I've done most of my career in southwest Sydney, which is plenty going on in that area. It keeps us real busy, so always something going on.
17: Let's unpack it. And remember, you're live on radio. Let's unpack something that's going on. What's something that's why did you call
18: up? Tickled you, fancy,
8: Well, that story I was giving you guys a ring about, I was working in, I'll leave it out, it's part of southwest Sydney. Yeah, so we get this call because this fella living in an apartment, he's got water leaking through his roof. And he calls a real estate agent, they can't get in contact with the bloke who runs the unit above, so he's got his emergency powers. He can go in, try and do emergency repairs. So real estate agent turns up with his locksmith and the plumber, crack the door, he goes in. They're looking around. It's a bit weird, kind of not much in the unit, but anyway, so there's a sink with a busted washer, about 20 cents worth, and plumber fixes a sink, stops the water that's gushing on the floor, and he goes, mate, while I'm here, that toilet's busted as well. I'll fix that as well. So he opens up the cupboard under the sink to turn the water off, and he sees a big bag of meth, big bag of cash.
17: Jeez.
19: Whoa.
8: So plumber and the real estate agent, they call us. We come down. We're like, oh, yeah, it looks like a little bit of cash, bit of meth, whatever.
17: A bit of, just so we found a bit of meth, no cash.
8: Yeah, well, yeah, I'd like to hope. But. Yeah. So we do our thing. We get a warrant. We go in. We have a look around. And there's this room that's just got a chair and some rubber bands on the floor and duffel bags in the corner. And we look in there, and it's just packed full of cash. Packed full of cash. And we go into the next room. There's just cardboard boxes. We open the boxes, just packed full of white crystals.
18: Oh, Jesus.
19: Jeez.
8: And there's a separate garage downstairs. It's all padlocked up. And we crack that open. And the garage has just got about 20 or 30 boxes as well.
17: Wow.
8: And at the end of it, mate, it was 220 kilos of meth and 1.2 million in cash.
19: Whoa.
8: Jesus. It was a distribution center where they were dividing it out and getting all the cash in and out and shipping it all around.
17: Good on you for breaking that
19: all
17: open.
19: Over.
17: That's a hideous drug.
18: A leak. Just over a little leak.
19: Over just a tap leaking. This is.
17: Wow.
8: Get your washers fixed and we may never have known about it.
17: Jeez. Wow, get your washers fixed.
18: And jeez, I want to talk to this copper more. I love these stories.
17: I tell you what, live radio calls in, you won't find a better storyteller on the spot.
18: I know.
17: Anonymous. I know you're probably busy today. You're probably sitting in a car right now listening to some wood ducks talking in an industrial area out near Smeaton Grange or something, or whatever you're doing, mate. But
8: that's me day off.
17: Now, you have joined us live and free in the middle of busts slash raids. Ooh. We're talking police, AFP, Raptor, busting in on houses, safe houses, all to do. This all come about because earlier on in our show, we were speaking about a raid that happened in Sydney, Londonderry, that was exposed because the Crims, well, they left evidence on baby monitors. Their baby monitors were live during all of their chats inside the safe house, and it exposed the syndicate.
18: Yes.
17: So we asked, are you a police officer? Are you a Crim? Are you an ex-cop? You can remain anonymous. We just had a wonderful call.
19: Oh, that was great from a current cop.
18: Oh, it was
17: current
18: unreal.
17: Cop who remains anonymous. Kat, you have our attention, don't you, Watwoods?
18: Oh,
17: she
18: yes.
17: She said you dangled something very, like, earlier, and you said, can you please take it from here? Because I don't know if I heard right.
5: Christmas Day.
17: Christmas Day there was a raid?
19: Yeah, it was. Mum actually has texted me since and gone, no, it was Boxing Day. But it was Mum's apartment complex on Boxing Day, no one was allowed in and out. And there was cops everywhere. This was a few years ago. Mm. Cops everywhere. And everyone's like, what is going on? And they were questioning everyone. So one of the blokes that lived in the apartment complex for the last year had been running a big drug syndicate. And I'm talking kilos and kilos. And they got unstuck because he was using like a different WhatsApp chat. But it had actually been set up by the cops.
18: Oh, yep.
19: And so they'd somehow convinced, they'd infiltrated this criminal unit and had gotten them to use this WhatsApp chat group because they all thought it was encrypted. So all their movements for a year were traced on this WhatsApp group.
18: Oh, my God.
19: From the cops. And they were taking out, he owned a fishing boat, so he owned a fishing trawler that he was taking out.
18: Oh, yes.
19: And so the cops were watching them over a year, taking this trawler out. Half the time they were missing the coordinates of the other shipment, so then they'd have to go back in. They got the coordinates right, and they arrested them literally as they landed the boat, you know,
18: back on shore
19: on the Northern Beaches somewhere.
17: Wow.
19: And then raided this guy's apartment. But the best part was, I said, you've had a lot to do with this guy because it's an apartment complex.
17: Yes.
19: They know everyone.
18: Yep.
19: And Mum said, well, I should have known. And I was like, oh, why should you have known? And she said, well, because he was part of a fishing boat and he owned, you know, a fishing operation, we asked him to provide the seafood for the Strata Christmas party. And I can tell you, the prawns were no good.
17: but the ice was good.
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17: No worries, brother.
16: Now, an Instagram post caught your attention recently with the headline, "Women Every Guy Had a Crush On in the 1990s.
17: Yes.
16: The 90s was a good time.
18: It was a great time.
17: Do you remember, who was some of your first ones that you locked eyes with on the TV screen?
16: Well, I'll let actually Kat go first, because it's not only women every guy had a crush on, it's guys every woman had a crush on.
18: Yeah. Yep. Well, you know what? You remember the TV hits magazines?
16: Yes.
18: So I remember what I had on my wall, because there was always the poster in the middle for the TV hits magazines.
16: Yep.
18: Brendan Fraser.
16: Oh, yeah.
18: I know
16: people
18: will laugh now, but Brendan Fraser was Encino Man. Remember his rig?
16: Encino Man.
18: Yes. He was ripped.
17: Really?
18: Yeah.
16: I think The Mummy.
18: The Mummy.
17: I'm always Mummy with Brendan Fraser.
16: So you like that look?
18: I love, Encino Man. That for me was the first time I went, oh, I think I was maybe 12.
16: Is he
17: really?
16: I could be wrong. Could be wrong movie, but is he special in that movie?
18: No, he's a caveman.
16: Oh, okay.
18: So he's regressed.
17: What about him in Georgia? Have you seen him in Georgia the Jungle?
18: Yes.
17: He looks fit in that too.
18: Yeah, amazing.
16: Brendan Fraser.
17: Yes.
18: Also, Freddie Prince Jr. Remember him with the hacky sack in, what's that movie? The soccer movie, She's All That or something like that.
17: She's All That. Is he in that movie?
18: Oh, I could have gotten the name wrong, but he makes the nerd pretty. Like, you know, the nerd, they suddenly take her glasses off and take out her hair, and it's like, wow, she's stunning all this time.
16: Yeah, yeah.
18: He was like the hot guy in that.
16: Oh. Well, I think of him from...

0: The one with Jennifer Love Hewitt.
1: Yes, what's it? I know what you're talking about.
2: Yes,
0: I know what you did last summer.
2: What were the women in your vision?
1: One of the greats, Pamela Anderson from you know what, the red, the red swimsuit, Baywatch. How good was Baywatch?
0: The One Piece, man.
1: Unbelievable.
0: I'm a huge One Piece guy.
2: You know, with the high cut.
1: And you look back now, right? You look back now and you know when they do the slow motion run along the beach?
2: Yeah,
1: and how good, how done up their hair is. Well, that's not happening if she's a lifeguard in real life.
2: No.
1: Is it? Like, seriously.
0: I tried a slow run recently.
1: Yeah.
0: No, I did. I was filming something.
1: How'd that go?
0: No good.
2: It's hard.
0: One of my nuts. So I had shorts on with no undies.
1: Jesus.
0: And on the slow-mo, for some reason when you're doing a run and they say, we're going to slow-mo it, you're doing it slow-mo?
1: Yeah, yep.
0: Like, you start and they go, just run normal. But the slower, you just...
1: It's not good, eh?
2: No. Yeah, you go like a robot.
0: Yeah, I was like a robot.
1: Do you want me to tell you one of my first actual crushes watching
0: go on.
2: Yes.
1: Do you remember Saved by the Bell?
2: Of course.
0: Oh, Screech.
2: Yes.
1: No. Kelly.
2: Kelly, yes. No, that's Tiffany Anderson Thiessen or whatever.
1: Thiessen, whatever.
2: Yo, Terry Hatcher.
1: Yep.
0: Oh, I love Terry Hatcher. And I've never heard anyone else go that their crush was Terry Hatcher. Like, because if you had to line them all up, she is my Everest. I really want to get her on After Eight.
1: Good luck.
0: So Terry Hatcher... Thank you for getting me through a lot of alone times. Pamela Anderson, thank you. And Freddie Prinze Jr. Is he still alive?
2: Yeah, he's very much alive. Actually, I think he lives here.
0: What,
2: can we get
0: Sydney?
2: Freddie Prinze
1: he
2: on
1: He was
2: too?
1: Out here recently.
2: Yeah, I think he lives here sometimes.
1: You know, I'll tell you a story. But he was actually doing the storylines for WWE.
0: What?
1: For the wrestling.
0: What do you mean?
1: He was coming up with the storylines.
0: What, writing them?
1: He was writing the storylines.
0: How the mighty fall.
1: Oh, mates. I put my thing down, flip it and reverse
2: it. The Reverse Secret Sound. Oh, we love this game. Reverse Secret Sound. You know and love, obviously, the secret sound, where you have to guess what the sound is.
0: Love
2: now, this time... I'm actually going to give you the sound. I'm going to give you the name of the sound.
0: That's
2: You've
0: right,
2: got to make it.
0: Oh, I love it when you switch up on us. So a lot of radio stations in Sydney are doing the secret sound.
1: And you got to pick it, don't you?
0: So we had a 3-month meeting and went, what can we do with this?
1: We give you
0: the
1: answer.
0: Goes, how about we reverse it?
2: How about we reverse it? The
0: and
2: reverse
0: like,
2: secret sound.
0: There's our girl. So let's reverse it. What do we got,
2: Are you
0: Kat?
2: Ready? Mm. Your reverse secret sound is a printer printing.
1: Oh.
0: A printer.
2: A printer printing.
1: Okay.
0: Like a modern one or?
2: However you want to interpret it.
0: How I remember them.
2: Yes.
1: Oh, geez, I'm trying to think of something. Yeah.
0: Okay. Oh, do you want to go first, Woods?
1: You go first.
0: Okay. Oh, shit. A printer. What would you be printing besides cease and desist? Oh, here we go.
2: What the hell was going on there?
0: I'm low on ink.
1: Your printer sounded a little bit like a little kind of car starting, mate.
0: Well, that's the last time I've heard a printer.
1: I don't print
0: a lot of stuff.
2: No, I was going to say, you're not around printers
1: I shouldn't throw shade at you because I don't know what I'm going to do.
0: Well, was that not good? Does a printer not sound like that?
2: No.
0: What does a printer sound like, Woods? Give me a crack at yours.
2: What's going on with the chicken in the studio?
0: Hang on, who opened this?
1: Oh, hey, funny guy, why don't you give us a crack?
0: Hang on a second, would you give me that again? Because I heard a few different animals in that. That was great.
2: That was a bit better.
0: That was all good.
1: Thank you.
2: Because it does that whole...
0: Why is it so quiet?
1: Then it sort of like goes to silence. Like, I can't do that.
0: You're doing dial-up.
1: Yeah, what are you doing, man?
0: Okay,
1: you're getting ready for the internet.
0: Okay, you're doing spa noises. You're doing Gary.
2: No, mine is...
1: Are you in the back door there?
0: Thirsty. So hang on. Were any of those correct?
2: I thought they were both pretty average.
0: Guys, can you print me something? Because I want to go and listen to that, please.
1: The modern day printers don't even make noise.
0: What is a modern day printer? Who prints anything?
2: No, they still make noise.
0: What do they print besides the 80 sheets we get every day?
2: Yeah, exactly. You know what? Usually we have a different one for the listeners.
0: Yeah.
2: Let's throw the same one out and see if anyone can
0: good.
2: Do it better.
0: Help us out. Sydney, if you're shaking your head going, these two peanut heads, help us out or prove us wrong.
1: We got a text from Stephen Baker from Bankstown. Bo sounded like a chook and Woody sounded like a minion.
2: He did actually sound like a minion.
0: How did I sound like a chook? Anyway, 133353, show us how a printer sounds. Give us a printer printing and you will win. We'll send you a printer. We'll send you something.
2: We had a very poor attempt at doing a printing.
1: We tried. You know what? I realised in the break, we did a scanner, not
0: a
1: printer.
0: We were doing a scanner.
2: Mm. Okay.
0: We went and listened to a printer. We won't give it to the listeners because they'll get it.
1: Yeah.
0: But we went and listened to a printer just then and we were way off.
1: Way off.
2: Way off.
0: Scanner we were going.
2: Let's go to Ethan in Riverstone. Good morning, Ethan.
3: Good morning.
0: Oh, Ethan!
2: How old are you, Ethan?
1: Hey, legend.
3: Hello.
0: How old are you, buddy?
3: I'm 11.
0: Oh, okay. 11.
2: All right, nice. Ethan.
0: We're in trouble, Woods.
2: Reverse secret sound. Give us your best sound of a printer printing, Ethan.
0: It's pretty good. Keep going, Ethan.
1: Come on, Ethan. We want more, brother. Come on.
0: Longer print. Print something longer.
3: All right.
0: He's only printing one word.
2: That's pretty good, though.
1: It's not bad. He's got us covered. That's for sure.
0: You're in front, Ethan.
1: He's in the lead, Ethan. Yeah. Great job, brother. Great job.
0: Ethan's in front.
2: Let's go to Beck. Good morning, Beck.
0: Let's go, Beck.
4: Good morning.
1: What do you got here, Becky?
2: We're ready for you. The reverse secret sound. Give us the sound of a printer printing.
1: We didn't ask for an orgasm, we asked for a printer.
0: What's happening on that printer?
2: At first I wasn't sure, but then the more I heard it, it was actually outstanding.
1: Yeah.
0: What?
2: It is. You know when the paper feeds through and it sounds exactly
1: like
2: that.
1: You know what, Beck? I want to hear that one more time.
0: So do I. That's a rooster.
2: No, it's
1: can
2: good.
1: You give us an oh,
0: it's
1: yes,
0: a, oh, it's one of them red rooster printers.
2: Outstanding,
0: Beck. That's a horny printer, man.
1: Oh, that is.
2: Suddenly you're interested in printing.
1: I might want to go buy a new printer.
2: Yeah. that is in the lead. Beck, you stay there. Printer. That was outstanding. Tim in Oakdale. Good morning, Tim.
5: Good morning.
2: I don't know if you're going to beat that,
1: but what is
2: the sound of a printer printing?
5: Well, I'll do my best, but don't laugh at it. All right, you ready?
2: Yep.
0: Go, buddy.
1: At the end, that's where the paper drops out.
0: Bro, that sounds like a old school black and white Mickey Mouse.
2: Yeah,
1: it does, doesn't it?
0: Yeah. I didn't hate it.
2: I'm going with Beck.
1: You're a sicko.
0: I like Ethan.
2: Yeah. No, come on, Beck was outstanding. Good on you, Beck.
0: Send Ethan to the night of the breaks.
2: You've scored a prize. Whatever's in our prize cupboard, the producers will sort you out next.
0: The headline is Sydney pub slammed for disgraceful $5 chicken salt charge. Now, the Prince Hotel in Kirrawee in Sydney South, which is a wonderful pub, mind you,
2: mm-hmm.
0: has caused an outrage to charge $5 for chicken salt.
2: Ridiculous.
0: What? Chicken salt is in the condiments. If you read through the menu, you have salsa.
1: How much is that again?
2: $5.
0: So these condiments, salsa, tartar, tum, which is like a garlic,
1: yep.
0: spicy mayo, chicken gravy, are all $5. Chicken salt is also in there. How do you guys feel about that?
2: Oh, outraged.
1: I think it's disgraceful.
2: I think you shouldn't have to pay for condiments at restaurants. And you know what? I don't mean...
0: But these aren't your traditional barbecue tomato sauce. These are house-made things.
1: Yeah, they're good ones. Yeah. But chicken salt's not.
2: Chicken salt isn't. I'm focusing on the chicken salt.
0: Nah, I'm with you.
1: As I said, the other five are sweet. I'm happy to pay for them once.
0: So, how do you guys feel that if you were eating at this pub and you wanted chicken salt, because you only have chips with chicken salt, that you'd bring your own chicken salt? Rather than pay the five?
2: Well, I mean, if you felt, if I saw, it depends. So say I love going there and I'm outraged by the chicken salt. So if I showed up right now, I'd obviously know about the chicken salt. But if I just showed up on a whim, I'd end up having to pay the $5 for the chicken salt because I want it.
0: Riddle me this.
2: Okay.
0: Say we're going there today for lunch and you love chicken salt. Now you know it's $5.
2: I'm outraged. I'm bringing my own.
0: You're bringing your own to put on.
2: I'm bringing my own.
0: And not paying the $5.
2: I'm not paying the $5.
0: You see nothing wrong with that.
2: Well, I find it wrong that they're charging for chicken salt.
0: Would you go to your local pub and bring your own beer?
2: Well, that's different because if I'm going to the local pub, I'm going to drink a beer, so therefore I'm drinking their beers. But In this case, I'm going for the meal, and they should be providing chicken salt for free.
1: Which is their meals.
2: That's right. Their meal. It should be free. So this is a point on principle.
0: Chicken salt is optional.
2: I'm not expecting the beer to be free, so therefore I'm not bringing my own because I'm expecting to pay for beer.
0: That's right.
2: I'm going to a restaurant.
1: Not free.
0: That's right.
2: Exactly. So, I'm never paying for condiments.
1: I'd never pay for it either, but I couldn't take me own from home.
0: But my wife could, and so could yours.
2: Yeah, and so could I.
0: Yeah, so
2: I
0: my agree. Wife's in your boat, yeah. I get it.
2: And you know what? The more people start paying for salt, $5, the more they're going to charge it. Exactly. So we need to take a stand.
0: And I get
1: it. I think
0: that.
1: We're taking a stand by talking about it now.
2: Exactly.
0: You know what? I've heard your point of view, and I value it, and you're probably right.
1: Fair dinkum. Who charges $5 for chicken salt?
0: Well, I can't pop off on them because I eat at a lot of their venues. And I get whatever table I want.
1: Yes, nice. Hopefully not charging you $5 for your chicken salt.
0: Well, because my wife brings her own.
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19: 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Oh, undercover lover.
20: Woo. Undercover lover.
21: Oh, it's my turn today for undercover lover.
22: No, I'm looking forward to hearing what voice you do, Jack.
21: Well, I'll figure that out. I'll develop a character later, but first let's describe what undercover lover is.
1: Mm-hmm. Yeah.
21: So basically, you call us. You're basically seeing if your partner is loyal to you. We call your partner. We pretend to be someone from a business.
22: Yep.
21: You've put your partner down as a reference.
22: Mm-hmm.
21: Now, we're going to see if they're going to lie for you and pretend that they worked with you and they're not actually your partner.
22: Liar, pants on fire. So we've had a pretty good success rate. Don't you reckon?
21: I'm pretty sure we've had 100%.
22: Yeah. I reckon we have.
21: I think we have.
22: Okay, we've got Maddie on the line. Hi, Maddie.
27: Hey, how you going?
22: Good,
21: Maddie. How are you?
27: I'm good. How are you guys?
21: Good, darling. Now, what's your partner's name?
27: Jarrah.
21: Right.
22: And what do you reckon? Well, do you think he'd lie for you?
27: I hope so.
22: Okay.
21: So what are we doing? How are we approaching this?
27: Look, I don't even know. He knows I'm looking for a new job at the moment.
21: You are? Mm-hmm.
27: It's a very good time for me. Great.
22: Perfect.
27: So I'm really hoping it'll work out. He'll answer the phone, though.
22: Is he a bit of a talker? Like, does he, you know, can he chat?
27: He can be, but he can also be a bit shy.
22: Okay, so it sort of depends what mood we get him in.
21: Okay.
27: Yeah.
21: Okay, and does he know us?
27: Look, he's not a big listener, but he does know you guys.
21: Okay.
27: Yes.
21: Okay.
22: So we'll need a bit of an accent, Jack. Why don't you try a Kiwi one?
27: Yeah.
1: Ooh.
21: Well, I've got Bert, and my name's Bert. How's this sound? Hello, am I speaking with Jarrah Bert? It's Bert calling from Private Advisor in Erina.
22: I like
1: That's good.
27: Like it.
21: Hello? It's Bert. No, I think I'll try and develop this.
22: Yeah, I like it a lot, Jack.
21: Hello, it's Bert here. You know, here was Maddie as an employee. Was she good?
22: Okay. This is exciting. Was she good to work with?
21: Good to work with.
22: Okay, Maddie.
21: I sound like a magpie.
1: That's like, what is it? Like a sleep paralysis demon.
21: Yeah. Good to work with. Was she good to work with?
22: All right, Mads, we're gonna give him a call. You'll be on the line, so we're going to call him, hopefully he answers, and we'll ask him a few questions and see if he lies for you or if he just shuts us down straight away.
21: Yeah, we'll see if he's good to work with.
1: Okay, Maddie, stay on the line. We'll call your partner, Jarrah, next for Undercover Lover.
21: Let's do it.
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22: I love this. Okay. I love this game so much. So how it works, we have Maddie on the line.
21: Yep.
22: We're going to call her partner, and Jarch is going to pretend to be someone who...
21: Bert,
22: who's going to be getting a reference from Maddie's partner. He doesn't work with Maddie.
21: Yeah, let's see if he pretends that he's worked with her and he's not actually her partner.
22: He's going to lie for her.
21: Let's see if he can lie for her. Okay. I think I'm ready.
22: Yeah, you got your character?
21: Yeah, hold on. Am I speaking with Jarrah? It's Bert. Your Bert.
22: Yeah, I like Bert.
21: Bert's integral. The Bert. All right, call him.
1: Okay, let's do it.
21: G'day, it's Bert here. I've got a bit of sass, I reckon, as Bert. Okay, shut up, Jack. Hello? Jarrah.
29: Who's this?
21: Mate, it's Bert from Private Advisor in Erina. We're currently just looking at Maddie Smith's application for a receptionist. She has here that you worked with her at Precise Property. Is that correct?
29: Yeah, mate.
21: Right. I've just got a few questions for you, Jarrah. It won't take long, mate, just to get a bit of a sense of how Maddie was to work with.
29: Yeah, no worries.
21: Mate, how would you describe Maddie as an employee?
29: Oh, she's very hard-working, dedicated.
21: Hard worker, that's what we're looking for, because she's going for receptionist/assistant role.
29: Yeah, okay, yeah. Well, she's very good at what she does, that's for sure.
21: How would you rate her reliability and punctuality?
29: Her punctuality is awesome to any sort of client or anything like that.
21: Great.
29: Reliability, mate, she's reliable as.
21: Very reliable.
29: Yeah, 100%.
21: Mate, it's obviously an Ed Munnan reception role. It requires a good ATD. Now, in the industry, Gerard, ATD is attention to detail. On a scale of 1 to 10, how good is her attention span, would you say? Personally, because you have worked with her.
29: Yeah, well, you know what girls are like, mate. They're bloody 10 out of 10 all the time. Oh,
21: they're better than me.
29: They're better than me.
21: Yeah, she blooming half my job in a year.
29: 100%, mate. Don't do the detail. Second to none, mate. Second to none.
21: Second to none. Good, mate. That's great.
29: Yeah, that's really good.
21: Mate, all right. How about a curveball question for you?
29: Give us one.
21: If Maddie had to choose between answering a ringing phone and finishing her lunch... If Maddie had to choose between answering a ringing phone, sorry, it might be my accent, a ringing phone, a phone ring, or finishing her lunch, which are you backing?
29: She'd answer the call, without a doubt.
21: Okay, good. Good.
29: Yeah, she's always good for that.
21: And, mate, from working with her, I'll wrap this up in a second. I don't want to take too much of your time.
29: Yeah, I'm quite busy. So, yeah.
21: Three words to describe her in under 10 seconds.
29: Jesus, you put me on the spot there.
21: Make it quick.
29: Hardworking, dedicated, reliable.
21: That's three.
29: Yeah, there you go.
21: Maddie, come on in.
22: G'day, Maddie. G'day, Jara.
29: Is that a prank call or what?
21: Mate, it's Lou and Judge. It's Lou and Judge.
29: Oh, bullshit.
21: We're on a radio show, mate. Maddie called us just to see whether you were going to be a reliable source. And whether you'd lie for it, you have this. I reckon you're best on ground.
22: Phenomenal. Yeah,
18: fantastic.
22: And the good thing giggling with Jared, going, yeah, oh, fuck, like two boys, yeah, Bert and Jarrah.
18: Bert and Jarrah.
22: I thought you guys were having a little moment.
21: I feel like
22: I'm
21: for a beer with you.
29: I gotta go. So I'm forming up some content.
21: Mate, do what you gotta do.
22: Thanks, mate.
21: See you,
22: Jarrah.
21: Maddie.
22: Maddie nailed that.
21: Maddie, he crushed it.
27: Props to him.
21: Holy.
22: That was so funny. Judge goes, it's my accent. Free.
18: So good.
22: Oh, thanks, Mads. That was awesome.
21: Oh, thanks, Dale.
18: Oh, if you want to put your partner to the test and play Undercover Lover, get in touch, 133353, or the Insta at Lou and Judge.
21: He was good.
22: So good.
0: It's your early drive home with Triple M's Lou and Judge.
21: Yeah, Lulu. As a father. I'm the only one in here with any authority on this matter. As a father.
22: I was pretending to cry.
21: See how good I am? I'm just like, yeah, I went into action mode.
22: Daddy mode.
21: As a father, I am daddy, by the way. I don't even know where I was going with that. Listen, I wanted to spin a yarn to you, though.
18: Mm.
21: So, Hank has been pretty good.
22: Yeah, he's so cute.
21: Right? So, he usually gets a bit of a block of sleep, at the start of the night, around about, 8:30 or something, he'll go down, and he'll sleep until 1:30.
22: Happy
21: sometimes
22: days.
21: Two.
18: Pretty good.
21: It's great.
18: Yeah.
21: Then he's pretty much up every hour.
18: Okay.
21: Steph is really good at getting him down. Mm-hmm. When he needs to go down, because it's all mum pretty much, isn't it, really? So we've got a system. She's great at it. Last night, the system not working.
22: Mm.
21: And we hadn't been faced with this yet as new parents.
22: Yeah.
21: And we are shiver me timbers. What do we do? So the system is basically feed him on one, get him on the tit, feed him, I'll change him, get him on the other, he goes to sleep, boom, he's in bed.
22: Nightmare. Mm.
21: He's just screaming. He won't take it. He's screaming, screaming, screaming.
22: Is that the first time you've heard that cry?
21: I've heard the cry, but not like for an extended period of time. Yeah. So he's just going, and it just means something. We're going, what is going on? Like nothing is helping. Steph's got him over the shoulder, walking him around, soothes him for a bit, then he's back to screaming. Mate, this goes on for a long time. Steph and I are looking at each other. We're sort of helpless.
18: Mm.
21: I'm going, Dull, I don't know what to do. And you kind of, as a bloke, feel like a bit of a spare dick. I can take him around.
22: Yeah.
21: And like, and do, but he warms to Steph.
22: Yeah.
21: So I'm trying my bits that usually work. I can lullaby him usually, not working. Steph, nothing's working. He's crying. We're just going, oh my God, this is going to be one of the worst nights. She's got him sitting on her lap like this, sort of elevated a bit. He's going, bah, bah, bah, and then just stops. We go, oop. And then we just hear, this is fair dinkum. This is what we hear. His face is red like this. He's got, and we are looking at each other. We go, oh my
2: Louisa.
22: Just let rip.
18: Wow.
2: I have worked with sheep and cattle. I've worked in cattle yards, and they constantly poo. I've never seen such a small thing produce such an amount of fecal matter.
22: Wow. And it's so, because he wouldn't have known, like, he can't explain what's going on. We were saying that at lunch, you and I can go, oh, I've got a sore tummy. He's just like, he wants to go, Mum and Dad, I need to go.
2: I know, the sweet little thing. and he couldn't. Anyway, mate, I then, because I'm nappy man, so I do all the nappies. I get the nappy off. I go, Steph, have a go at this. It's everywhere. It's all over him. Like, he filled the bastard up, clean him up, whatever.
22: Straight to sleep.
2: Awesome.
22: All he needed to do was get that poop out.
2: Yeah.
22: Hanky's back to bed after a poop.
2: I could not believe he could produce so much.
18: You must be proud of him as a father that he could produce such a great poo.
2: The, LP, there is a tremendous element of pride.
18: Mm. Yeah.
2: You just go,
22: that's my boy.
2: That's my boy. I went outside, I lit my pipe, sat there. I'm proud of that boy. Really is my son. You know?
22: Because he can do a big poo.
2: He'd do a big poo.
18: Yeah.
22: Nice. Well, I'm glad Hanky got to sleep.
2: Thank you.
28: Yeah. The early drive home with Lou and Jarch.
3: The 30 seconds of game.
18: Yes, and it's all to win tickets to the brand new film starring Brad Pitt, Heart of the Beast, in cinemas September 24.
22: How many Oscars has Brad won?
18: Hmm.
22: Has he even won one?
18: He probably hasn't, to be honest, because they're...
2: I don't know if he's won an Oscar.
22: Which seems crazy to me.
2: Yeah, he's gross.
22: It's sad to think only Leo's won only one.
2: That's wild to me.
22: Yeah. What do you win it for? Revenant?
18: Yeah.
22: Rejuvenant?
2: Revenant. Nicolas Cage has won one.
22: No, he hasn't. For what?
18: Apparently Brad Pitt does have 2 Academy Awards, so there you go.
2: Okay.
22: Well, I need to know what movies, please.
2: Well, okay. We don't.
22: Just off air, I'd like to know. Cody's jumping in.
4: Once Upon a Time in Hollywood.
22: Nice.
18: Yes. Okay, so we got Best
4: and
18: Supporting.
4: Like 12 Years a Slave. Is that a movie?
18: Was he in that one?
4: He was
2: that?
4: A producer or something.
18: Oh, was a producer.
22: God, he's a triple threat.
2: What's the other one?
22: Well, he's an actor, he's a producer, and he's just a great man.
2: The classic formula of a triple threat.
22: Okay, let's play our game. We've got Christina and Nikki on the line. How are we, ladies?
5: Thank you.
2: How are
5: Hello,
2: you?
5: I'm good, thanks.
2: That away.
22: That's the Monday spirit.
2: Okay, so basically the way that you're going to do it is, Christina, I'll be playing for you. Lou, you'll be playing for Nikki. Simple as this. LP will give us a topic. You girls then sort of bid over how many items of that topic you think that we can each name. It's sort of a game of bluff, in a way, depending on the topic. And then we've got to be able to... So if you say, oh, Judge can name 10 types of bears, I don't even know if there is.
22: Like grizzly bears?
2: Yeah.
18: I'm going to have to change the topic now.
2: Oh, but Nikki, you might think Luke can name 12.
22: Yeah, oh my gosh, she's a crazy bear lady.
2: All right, let's do it. What's
18: remember, if the person who ends up playing can't do it, then the other
2: person
18: team automatically wins.
2: That's right.
18: A bit of strategy there. Today's topic is... animals that you could realistically keep as a pet.
22: Oh, Nikki, I'm not feeling that confident
5: we've got
22: today.
5: This.
2: 30 seconds.
5: Yeah.
18: 30 seconds. How many? So who's going to bid first? Should we,
5: Christine? I reckon 15.
22: Who's that?
5: Christina.
22: Okay. Nikki, do you think I can do more or less? I don't know.
2: I reckon
22: know.
2: You can do more.
5: Oh, I'm going to say
2: you can do more.
5: Less.
18: Okay, does that
5: just
18: mean
5: realistically,
18: that
5: yeah,
18: means 15.
5: But I'm not
18: facing okay, that means 15 is where we're at. Jarch is going to have to do it.
2: That you can keep as pets?
18: Yep. 3, 2, 1, go.
2: Dog, cat, budgie, squirrel, rat, mouse, hamster, frog, turtle, salamander, axolotl, currawong, kookaburra, cockatoo, parrot. That's 15.
22: Wow.
18: Were we happy with all of those?
2: Yeah, parrot. Yeah. What else? What else do you want me to do? Newt, goldfish. Yeah.
22: I'm happy with it. Take it. There you go, Christina. Sorry, Nikki.
5: Oh.
22: Not my day, but it was Jack and Christina's, that's for sure.
18: That's for sure.
2: That's for sure.
18: Lou and Judge on Triple M.
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2: You've always said he's got an ugly mug.
22: Oh.
2: But I thought you were talking about his face.
22: Lumpy's gorgeous.
2: He is a handsome boyfriend. He is a handsome bloke.
22: Lockie. But so over the weekend, Pardon?
2: Just ask Dua Lipa.
22: Oh, yes. Yep. No, no, nothing's happened with him.
18: What's going on there?
22: No,
2: I think she took a like in the Wumps once.
22: Out at a club in Melbourne. Years. Not like that, like it was just a... Oh,
2: tried to get him into her booth. That's not a euphemism.
22: It's terrible.
2: Not a euphemism. They're in a club.
18: Wow.
22: And anyway, so we're starting to renovate, and so we're sort of marking things out and whatever, but Locke drove up a ute full of stuff from Melbourne back to Sydney this weekend. So we were unpacking, you know, clothing, stuff for the lounge, a lot of kitchen stuff. So I have a lot of nice, quite, you know, fancy glasses and plates and all that kind of stuff. And I've got a lot of nice mugs and all that. So I was setting them all up and there was this one mug and I was like, am I going crazy? It was this blue old thing with white deer, like steer on it. Is that what they're called? Steers?
2: Steers.
22: Yeah.
2: Like cattle on it. You had cattle.
22: Oh,
2: on
22: cattle,
2: it.
22: Sorry. Yeah, steers.
2: Right, yeah.
22: Yeah. And I was like, opened the cupboard and I thought, I swear I put that mug in the bin.
2: You're a grub. You're a grub, Delvin.
22: And then I go grab some more mugs or whatever, you know, open them up, got some wine glasses in, put some mugs in. I go, that mug is back in there. I grab it and I go to put it in the bin. And Lockie, my boyfriend, he goes, no, that's my favourite mug. He goes, you've tried to throw that out twice already.
2: So he keeps finding it in the bin and then retrieving it and not saying anything and just chucking it back in the cupboard and you keep throwing it out.
22: Yeah, because I'm going crazy. And then the third time he's caught me and he's gone, no, that's my favourite mug.
2: Let him have his mug.
22: I know. And I go, why do you like it so much? He's like, it's got stairs on it. It reminds me of like farm home, and home.
2: Yeah.
22: So I said, okay, I love you. You can have your mug.
2: But you do get your, I get that.
22: Yes, like, mugs are such a favourite thing, don't you reckon?
2: I agree with you.
22: You have your cup of tea.
2: I've got a mug that bloody Steph bought me years ago.
22: Mm.
2: And I just thought it was the cutest present ever. It was like a gamer's mug. It has like one of them like red knobs as the handle. And it's the one I choose every time.
22: Yeah. You
2: know, just because it's my favourite.
22: I think there's something about a mug. But yeah, so I was like, okay. You can have your mug.
18: The problem is, Lou, that now if you do actually, if you like accidentally break it, he'll think that you did it on purpose.
2: You're dead right.
22: I know.
18: You'll be extra careful.
2: I am not allowed anything in my house. I'm not allowed any of my shit.
22: No nice decor or anything.
2: Nah, but even if I think something, like I bought Steph once because I was like, I'd like these and I thought these would look pretty cool. It was like a horse head candle, like a mold of like a stallion looking like all majestic.
22: Hideous.
2: And I was like, these are so cool. Steph was like, you're a bogan. And I'm like, what? These are grouse. These are fancy. And I'm not allowed anything, except I fought so hard to have my bronze Steve Irwin statue next to my bed. So I'd sleep with it next to my bed and I kept moving. I'm like, you get to choose everything. All white pillows, pro pillows.
22: It sounds like you and Wumpy live in a prison.
18: It does.
22: Me and Steph be like, you can't have that, Jack. You can't have that, Lockie.
18: What about your superhero, like, Transformer figurine thing?
22: To the man cave.
2: That's in my man cave.
22: Oh, anything Steph doesn't want Jarch to have, okay. She goes, put that in your man cave.
2: But I don't really have a man cave anymore. That was in my old apartment. I had, like, an attic.
22: Do you know
2: and
22: what else?
2: I was shunned. I was like Quasimodo. I'd, like, come down the steps of a morning having slept up there. She's like, morning. I'm like, hello.
22: Yeah, what else is hilarious? And the weekend we were setting up Lockie's office as well. And so I was like, no, it has to be like a dark brown.
2: Did you get him a desk?
22: Yeah, dark brown desk. And he got like a new Mac and we got the blue one. So I was like, well, let's get you like a nice blue chair. And then he was like, oh, but I want to decorate my corner. And I was like, okay, like you can have what you want.
2: We're
22: your
2: like
22: desk.
2: Children. We're like little kids.
22: You can decorate your corner, Lockie.
18: So those are things that Lou and Steph obviously just...
22: Oh, hate.
18: About you and Wumpy.
2: Yeah. What's one sort of hideous thing you hate about your partner? Mm. It can be clothing choices, bloody decor.
22: Yeah.
18: Decor.
22: And I know Lockie has one about mine. It's like a big corgi Udi. You know how they're big on you?
2: Yeah.
22: I love it so well. He hates it.
2: We'd love to just know one thing.
18: Whatever
2: you hate,
18: it is.
2: What you hate about your partner.
0: It's your early drive home with Triple M's Lou and Jarch.
22: Yeah, because over the weekend we were unpacking some stuff in our new place in Sydney and I kept finding this hideous mug of Lockie's in the in the cupboard. And I kept going, how's that getting there? And then he goes, you keep throwing out my favourite mug. I was like, that's got to go. But I let him keep it.
2: Geez,
22: I'm so kind.
2: Oh, Mother Teresa. Do you know?
22: It makes me sound so evil. I'm not, I promise.
2: Yeah, sure. I've got I actually have a theory on this.
22: What?
2: My wife, Steph, and your favourite type of house, like if you could live in a doctor's surgery with just stainless steel benches and nothing there and just scalpels everywhere and like no sort of home or like no homely feel, you just want like a you want a clinician's bloody room.
22: I just want pure marble with nothing else. All right. On it.
2: Okay. Anyway, ugly things that you hate about your partner. Bree, talk to us.
3: Look, I love my partner.
2: Yep.
3: Mm-hmm. Don't get me wrong. He is a hobbyist of all sorts. He's very much into old world things, like love making it. Things from scratch. But he has a ungodly collection of rocks.
22: Does he pick them up when he's going for a walk at the beach? He's like, oh, that's a nice rock.
3: Sometimes. He will sometimes spend money on it. He is a flint napper. So a flint napper is basically where you make like arrowheads and spear points and stuff out of rocks.
2: Sick.
3: But he's got an odd, ungodly amount of them everywhere. You can be walking through the house and you'll find some sticking inside your foot every few minutes of the day.
22: I get you, Bree. It's like finding Lego everywhere.
3: Yeah,
2: he's
3: exactly.
2: Rocks. Which is equally
3: as awesome. He does is beautiful, but it's obsessive.
2: No, that's fair. We get it, but Lulu, you love your rocks too, don't worry. They're just a bit shinier, I think, than his rocks.
22: Diamonds are a girl's best friend.
2: Daz, talk to us, mate.
22: Dazza.
4: Hey, guys, how's it going?
2: Good, mate. How you going?
4: Good, good. So it's me that has the ugly piece of artwork.
2: Ooh, okay.
4: I'm an app pool player, and I have what I consider one of the great Australian collectibles, and it is a painting of dogs playing pool.
2: Yeah.
4: Missus can't stand it.
22: I think I've seen that. It's famous. Golden Retriever. Yeah.
2: It's almost a staple in any sort of man cave pool room.
4: Exactly,
2: you know?
4: Exactly. And I managed to negotiate the dining room.
22: Huge!
4: And now it's in the pool room, which is considered the dining room of the house.
2: Wait, hold on. You've changed your dining room into the pool room?
4: Yeah, it's now a man cave.
1: You're kidding.
22: Jeez, Des.
2: As you are our leader.
22: I love how you guys are clapping like you've done it, Des.
1: You've done it. How has he done it?
2: You've cracked the code.
22: Oh, that's good.
2: Holy dooly.
22: Amelia, what's the one hideous thing you hate about your partner?
5: Don't get me wrong. I love my partner and I love his dog, but dog decorations all around the house. I try to throw the same mat out for the same month, but same thing he finds in the bin and have to play a bit stupid.
22: He's like, my precious. Scurrying through the bin.
5: It's from Timo as well, this silly rug that's about $10, shaped of a pug's head, and it's the ugliest thing I've ever seen.
2: So he's got a pug as well?
1: Oh, hang on, she's gone.
22: She's gone.
1: Never
22: know.
2: I was leading into a tremendous joke there.
22: Oh, go on,
2: you
22: tell
2: be
22: us.
2: Amelia.
1: Okay.
2: So you got a pug?
22: Yeah.
2: Lucky it's not a big dog, otherwise he'd make Amelia.
22: Nice job.
1: So if Amelia were here, she would have laughed at that. Maybe she was there.
22: Probably not.
1: Don't know if she would. Okay, well, I guess we'll never know.
2: No. We'll never know.
1: We'll get. Yeah, okay.
8: This is the early drive home with Lou and Judge.
2: Lulu, you know how I spoke the other day about the fact that, or yesterday, that Hank was a baby genius?
22: Yes, you think he's speaking to you. Well, you have your own language.
2: Well, we have conversations. I mean, it is gibberish, but mm-hmm. he is, because my son is so far advanced. He has recognised the formula of a conversation. So he knows to go, and he'll get a response from me. I'll then go, hello, or something like that. Mm-hmm. Then he'll go, and I'll let him wait till he speaks. We have conversations.
22: Yep.
2: Now, there was some genuine criticism from your corner.
22: Well, I just said, what's he saying to you? Mm. You weren't quite sure what he was saying.
2: Correct. And it seemed there was maybe some disbelief.
22: Well, I think you think he's a baby genius.
2: I think
22: he might just be making noises.
2: Yeah, so that's, I think he's...
22: might just be being a normal baby, Jack.
2: Which would be probably the fairest assessment of it all. But alas, Louisa, that's not true. He's a genius.
22: Okay, and how are you going to prove this?
2: Well, Louisa, the way that I thought I'd prove it is simply this. Why not record a conversation between me and my son?
22: Right, and I'll be able to understand exactly what Hank's saying.
2: Irrespective of you, of what he's saying being bloody understandable, it's the contact.
22: Okay.
2: It's the recognition of a sound, the deliberation in his brain, the spit back of the gibberish.
22: Okay, I'm excited to hear.
1: Okay.
2: So should we play some audio?
1: Okay.
10: Hello, buddy. How are you?
6: Very good. And how have you been? Well, who's Mr. Talk a lot? Who's my talkie boy? Walkie talkie.
18: Wow.
2: See that?
22: That sounded like you.
2: He is my son.
22: Don't muck with me, you what? Little devil.
2: I'm not mucking with
22: you. That was you going, ah.
2: No, it wasn't. That was
18: hang on, wait.
22: Why is everyone laughing?
2: Because it was.
18: Should we listen to it one more time just
2: yeah.
18: to make sure?
6: Hello, buddy. How are you? Very good. And how have you been?
2: Still don't believe.
6: Well, who's Mr. Talk a lot?
2: See?
6: Who's my talkie boy?
2: See how he's responded back.
22: Yeah, but it sounds like you.
2: He's my son.
22: But it doesn't sound like a baby. I think you're messing with me and that's you.
2: I'm not messing with you and that's me.
22: Why, the girls are laughing.
2: Because it's ridiculous to think that that could be me.
22: Okay, well, it did sound like he was responding.
2: You can see what I mean?
22: Yeah.
2: This is why I know it's gibberish, but it's a full conversation.
22: Yeah, but I still think it was you.
2: It is not me.
22: Okay.
2: Yeah, see, you can't even give me that.
22: No, I can.
2: It was me.
22: Oh.
18: Thanks, a genius.
22: You make me think I'm going crazy here.
2: I tried to record it. It's honestly, you know when you said, like, oh, probably the phone will come out. He fair dinkum, I get the phone out,
22: then
2: he just looks at the phone. And so I can't.
22: Yeah, I was like, oh, when you were going, no, it's not. I was going, oh, maybe, yeah, it is his son. Like,
2: in hindsight, we should probably got Sibbo to put, like, baby sounds in.
22: Yeah, you
2: not
22: idiot.
2: Not just me going,
18: I thought it was believable.
22: I'll come over this weekend and I'll see if he does it.
2: Yeah.
18: It sounded like a baby to me.
7: The Early Drive Home with Lou and Jarch.
22: So I had a little mystery challenge throughout the show. So there's 14 Aussie insults that have come up.
2: Oh, you call me champ.
22: Yeah, so I secretly tried to see if I could call you all of them.
2: Holy dooly.
22: So there was I got a fair few in there.
2: I noticed the champ.
22: Yeah?
2: I did notice the
22: that
2: champ.
22: That was a hard one to get through.
2: But you've nailed it perfectly. Because I was wrong about the boat bottle, I took my licks. So I took my licks with the champ.
22: Yeah.
2: I wonder what the other insults were.
22: Okay, so some of them are, there's okay champ, righto chief, calm your farm, all right muscles,
2: yep.
22: Pump the brakes, stay in your lane. So there's a little package of me saying the ones that I
2: got see. Done.
22: Yeah.
2: Good work.
22: Yeah. We could easily go, okay, champ.
2: Well,
22: see what's going on here.
18: Yeah, I think words like
22: he's
18: geriatric.
22: Like, yeah, okay, mate. Yeah, I was about to say, because he's, you know, the type of person who would be like, all right, settle, pedal, get really, you know, angry. Yeah.
18: So it's been a weekend of torment for poor Miles.
22: Yeah, he's up, Tiger.
18: I'm playing you versus Lou up next.
2: Yeah, he's not a bit like you, guy, Lou, just a heads up.
22: He is. He always says it to me, stay in your lane, mate.
2: I'm not doing it. Yeah, give me it to Cameron. He got it.
22: On your righto, hero.
2: Don't up the prize and then take it away.
22: He's up, princess, thanks.
18: For him, Lou.
22: Pump the brakes there, mate. Righto, champ. So, sniff. Like 2 days off and then bang. Nice one, sport.
18: Well done, Lou.
2: I noticed Princess. Did I not notice all of those?
22: Nice one, sport, nice as one well. Like, when have I ever said that one? Nice one, sport.
2: Nice one, sport.
22: Yeah. Ease up, Princess.
2: The only two I noticed was Champ and Princess.
22: Yeah.
2: The others just... I think
22: I snuck them in quite perfectly.
2: You did sneak him in perfect.
22: I was about to say, I'm a wordsmith,
2: He's up, Tiger.
22: Yeah, righto, princess.
2: Good on you, champ.
22: Oh, cheers, champion.
18: You should keep that up. It was, you know, it felt natural.
22: Yeah, I might.
2: Rip in muscles.
18: Add him to the vocab.
22: Go for it. Yeah.
18: On your taipan.
22: Tough it up, buttercup. On to the next one, eh, sport?
2: Sporty.
22: Champion.
2: Good on you, princess.
18: just sort of like that.
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1: These two teams continue to trade blows.
0: It all started after the Hawks stunned the Cats by winning the 2008 Grand Final.
1: One of the most stunning upsets in recent Grand Final history.
0: The next season, Hawks president Jeff Kennett stirred the pot.
2: They don't have the psychological drive that we have.
0: After hearing that, the Cats beat the Hawks 11 straight times, including one very famous goal after the siren.
3: Tom Hawkins has kicked the goal on the siren.
0: The streak finally ended when Hawthorn won the 2013 preliminary final by 5 points.
1: The Hawks are through to a grand final.
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19: 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That's the latest traffic on Adelaide's 104.7 Triple M.
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20: Hey there, I'm Lauren Howarth. Most economists don't reckon the latest increase in unemployment will be enough to stop the RBA from lifting the cash rate next week. The jobless rate rose to 4.6%, up 0.1% from July. It's the highest unemployment rate in the post-COVID era. Just a warning, some listeners may find this next story distressing. A second child has now died in hospital after a mother allegedly stabbed three children in the New South Wales Blue Mountains. The 42-year-old's been charged to face court in November. Overseas now, Donald Trump has welcomed Chinese President Xi Jinping to the White House for the first time in over 10 years. The US president saying they had a great meeting, also praising their truly great friendship. And tens of thousands of AFL fans will line the streets of Melbourne today for the AFL Grand Final Parade ahead of tomorrow's Brisbane Fremantle decider at the MCG.
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17: 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Sport.
20: The AFL Appeal Board has overturned Lachie Neal's one-match ban after finding that his record is exemplary and that he should be afforded the benefit of the provision. It means the Lions superstar is now free to play in tomorrow's grand final and has the chance of securing a third consecutive premiership.
21: I wasn't really very hopeful or very doubtful either way the whole time, to be honest. I didn't really know. I've never been in this situation, so wasn't really sure how it would play out.
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2: 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That's the latest traffic on Adelaide's 104.7 Triple M.
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1: 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That's the latest traffic on Adelaide's 104.7 Triple M.
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6: Hey there, it's Anne Stone with you. Footy fever's sweeping the country. The AFL Grand Final Parade kicks off the action in Melbourne this morning with tens of thousands of fans expected to line the streets ahead of tomorrow's Brisbane Frio clash. While Lions and SA star Lachie Neal has been cleared to play, much to the relief of his dad, Robbie.
7: Yeah, it's been a tough few days. I won't sugarcoat it. Really tough. He was gutted on Sunday. Just did not see it coming.
6: On 7 there's been a big public response after police announced that $1 million reward for information about Gus Lamont's disappearance a year ago. Crime Stoppers has received over 30 calls and two emails, and detectives say all the info is being assessed. Most economists don't reckon the latest increase in unemployment will be enough to stop the RBA from hiking rates again next week. The jobless rate rose to 4.6%, up 0.1% from July. Donald Trump has welcomed Chinese President Xi Jinping to the White House for the first time in over 10 years. And U2 have announced a new album will drop in November, featuring a final recording from Dolly Parton in a duet with Bono.
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5: 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Sport.
6: As we heard, South Aussie footy star Lachie Neal is free to play in tomorrow's grand final after the appeal board threw out his one-match ban over that striking charge. He'll instead be fined $10,000, and speaking after the verdict last night, he says he's ready to go.
8: We've been business as usual, and even training today, it felt really normal. So it hasn't really changed our preparations in terms of a team and a club. I think everyone's worked really hard behind the scenes to get this result, and it hasn't affected the group.
6: And Crows legend Taylor Walker will take part in the AFL retirees' lap of honour at the MCG before the big game.
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6: Partly cloudy and 23 for Adelaide today and a couple of showers and 19 tomorrow. And Triple M rocks the 2026 AFL Grand Final. Don't miss a minute of the biggest game of the year from 11:30 tomorrow morning, live and free on Listener or...
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1: Hey there, it's Anne Stone with you. AFL fans have started lining the streets of Melbourne for today's grand final parade. While everything's in place at the MCG for Kylie Minogue's pre-game performance, the pop princess promising a medley of her biggest hits.
2: I tried to choose songs that people know, a little bit of nostalgia, a little bit of fun, a few surprises.
1: Homeowners are bracing for another cash rate hike. Economists warning the rise in unemployment won't be enough to stop the Reserve Bank lifting the rate on Tuesday. An 11-year-old boy who was shot inside a Sydney apartment earlier this week has died in hospital overnight. Police are still investigating. Adelaide City Council's declared a homelessness emergency across the CBD and North Adelaide, citing what councillors say are unacceptable levels of rough sleeping. Latest figures show between 200 and 240 people are sleeping rough every night. And a judge in the US has ordered Donald Trump to restore White House access for three banned media outlets. The US president had accused journalists from CNN, Politico and MS Now of constantly reporting fake news.
3: Give me fuel!
1: Checking Triple M Fuel Watch. Unleaded's averaging $2.36 a litre around Adelaide this morning, but we found it for $2.24.9 at the Liberty Clarence Gardens, where you'll pull diesel for $2.83.9.
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1: Partly cloudy and 23 for Adelaide today and a couple of showers and 19 tomorrow. 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
2: 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Happy Valley Main South Road near Chandler's Hill Road 40 both ways. North Haven Victoria Road near Sir Keith Smith Drive. And just be sure to check your speed. Halsey Road Elizabeth East and Midway Road Elizabeth Downs. 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
15: Hi there, it's Anne Stone with you. SA's Lachie Neale has been cleared to play for Brisbane in tomorrow's grand final after his one-match ban was overturned by the appeals board, and his relieved dad Robbie has made the trek to Melbourne to watch his son in action.
18: This is what you play for. He's had a pretty good year and played 26 games, and that's all to build into hopefully history with a three-peat and repeating what the boys did way back in 2001, 2 and 3. So it means the world to him.
15: On 7 there, legal action's been launched to try to stop the MotoGP street circuit in Adelaide. The federal court challenge targets the $96 million project, which would see almost 400 trees removed from the city's eastern parklands. The government says it'll defend the case. Another fatality on SA's roads. A 24-year-old Queenstown man has died at Lewiston after his car hit a tree on Gawler Road just before 9 last night. And overseas, US President Donald Trump has hosted his Chinese counterpart Xi Jinping at the White House, his first visit there in over a decade.
19: President Xi and I have forged a friendship. A truly great friendship, actually.
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10: Triple M Adelaide. Sport.
15: As we heard in news, Lachie Neale's exemplary record has saved him. The Brisbane Lions star now free to play in tomorrow's grand final after the appeal board threw out his one-match ban for a gut punch.
20: We've been business as usual, and even training today, it felt really normal. So it hasn't really changed our preparations in terms of a team and a club. I think everyone's worked really hard behind the scenes to get this result.
15: He'll be fined $10,000. And the Perth Wildcats spoiled Bryce Cotton's 300th NBL game last night, beating the 36ers 98-90. Seven in a thriller in Perth.
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15: Partly cloudy and 23 for Adelaide today, and a couple of showers and 19 tomorrow. And Triple M rocks the 2026 AFL Grand Final. 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
28: Happy Friday, Adelaide. Great to have your company. Loz and Tomo filling in for Roo, Dits and Loz. Just a couple hours to go, Loz. A couple hours of the fill-in show, and then Tuesday morning after the long weekend, Adelaide's number one breakfast show back at it. Good morning to you.
29: It's bad practice to mention that you want to get out of here at the beginning of your radio shift.
28: Happy Friday, Loz. Happy Friday.
29: Good morning, Loz and Tomo. We cannot wait to finish up.
28: Hey, I tell you what.
29: So let's just get through this.
28: An hour and 59 to go.
29: I'm excited for this show.
28: There's, so am I.
29: We've got the top five. Sammy the Sound Man, he did warn us it's short. He loves any excuse to make the top five short.
28: Yes, he does.
29: If we've ever got a public holiday or anything, he's just like, short week.
28: Top four. Yep.
29: We've done a top three before.
28: A top three?
29: Yeah, he just said there wasn't enough.
28: This is extraordinary.
29: Wasn't enough gear.
28: $250 to give away with Are You There Yet? Looking forward to doing that. And talking babysitters and weddings is what we are doing today, Loz.
29: I think they're two things that, they kind of go hand in hand.
28: Yeah.
29: But the breaks are separate. But a babysitter has been cancelled on.
28: Yes.
29: And she sent an invoice for $120. And people are going, but wait, aren't you allowed to treat your babysitter like
28: shit?
29: Oh,
28: hang on.
29: You know?
28: Hang on. And did you do much in the growing up, babysitting?
29: No.
28: You didn't do any
29: of it? No, I was the youngest of four kids. I wasn't I wasn't fit to take care of
28: anyone. I mean, sorry, with other families as well?
29: No.
28: No, that was never
29: it. No. My older sister was, like, good at caring for children because there were so many children. I wasn't around children. I was around adults.
28: Yeah, right.
29: I didn't know how to take care of kids.
28: Yeah.
29: I couldn't be trusted.
28: We're going to talk that after 8 o'clock this morning. What's trending coming up very, very shortly? This is a big, big show. It is a Loz and Tomo. Top of 23 around town today. Triple M Breakfast. Rue Ditts and Loz.
29: Never heard it.
28: This one?
29: Yeah.
28: Oasis. The Gallagher Brothers, I think.
29: Triple

0: 6 minutes past 7 o'clock, 104.7 Adelaide's Triple M. Loz and Tom, I filling in for Roo Ditts and Loz. Back Tuesday morning after the long weekend. 23, the top around town today.
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2: It's Loz and Tomo's What's Trending.
0: Grand Final Eve. And I tell you what, over the last couple of years, it has not been a build-up without some Lachie Neale controversy. Last year, he pinged a calf in the first week of the finals, Loz, and said, ruled himself out publicly on Instagram, then deleted that post because he got back. He was somehow found his way into the second half of the grand final and dominated 20-odd touches and kicked a goal and helped win the Brisbane Lions their grand final. But this year has been all about Jack Ginnivan and the hit that he did in the prelim final. And after days and days and days of speculation, last night it came through about 5:30 that he is free to play tomorrow afternoon.
3: The tribunal said he wasn't, like 2 days ago.
0: Yep. And then he went to the appeals board. Yeah.
3: And wasn't there some vision of it being, the vision wasn't accepted?
0: Yeah.
3: But it was pretty clear vision.
0: So it was really strange. So the first lot of vision was all done on like a grainy iPhone, iPhone 3 or something. And then they actually had these other, this
3: angles.
0: Other vision. Yeah. And the Brisbane Lions thought, oh, how good. We've got this other vision. And then they're like, no. It actually makes it look worse.
3: Yeah.
0: That vision because it's in 4K.
3: And then it didn't get admitted.
0: So anyway, he is free to play. Lachie.

0: Neil. So, and anyway, the Brisbane Lions went to throw a whole heap of herbs and spices into this and say, look, can he play this one and then maybe miss the game next year for his one match suspension, when everyone in the footy world knows he's off to play for Collingwood. So Collingwood would then cop it.
1: Yeah.
0: I
1: don't know, how I feel about this. And I'm certainly not qualified to comment on it. But I just don't. Why are the rules different for different people, and why is it different for different why?
0: It's an interesting conversation.
1: You've got to, if you don't behave yourself, like in real life or in any other world, you know, part of the world, and people will make the argument it's different in footy. I don't know. Why have rules then?
0: Yeah.
1: You know what I mean? If he'd hit someone else, do you think it would be, is it because Jack is a bit of a turd and people don't care that he got
0: hit? I don't think it's who he hit. I just feel like it was, his record is 320 games at the highest level. He's won two Brownlow medals, which is the best and fairest player in the competition. He's never been suspended before. So all of that comes into it, and that is outweighs that. The argument was that he's going to be missing a grand final, not round three, not round four. This is a grand final, and it needs to be weighted differently. And, so, and that is what they do in the NRL code as well. They weight games differently, which I think is actually common sense personally, but I might be in the minority.
1: I get that, but then it kind of means that you get away with, you can do worse things. Do you know what I mean?
0: 100%.
1: And then the behavioural standard changes.
0: That is the argument as well. I was in the pub last night, and the tongues were wagging as soon as it all come out. It's just like, well, why can't you just belt blokes in the prelim then, and knowing that you're going to get off? So I see it both ways for sure.
1: Yeah. It's interesting. It's interesting how quickly something can be appealed. They were so adamant about.
0: Lockie Neal's dad had his say.
2: Yeah, it's been a tough few days. I won't sugarcoat it. Really tough. He was gutted on Sunday. Just did not see it coming.
1: Didn't see it coming.
0: No. Neither did Jules.
1: Okay.
0: I mean Jack. Now, Macklemore's back, Loz.
1: A less controversial topic.
0: Yeah, that's right. He has put on a tour. A free Palestine tour.
1: Well, because he was kicked off of Ed Sheeran's tour because of his stance on Palestine.
0: Yep.
1: The owner of the stadium and the powers that be, didn't like his speeches that he was making. And then the trickle-down effect of that was that Ed's entire band and everyone else quit in solidarity with him.
0: Yeah.
1: And Ed sort of, it's just been a disaster.
0: Yeah, it has.
1: So Macklemore's going to do this free Palestine tour and, you know what? I think it's probably better that he has his own thing where it is what it there's no convoluted messages coming through and he's in charge of it, so he owns it. If it doesn't go through, if he gets in trouble, it's on his shoulders, but they're gonna have to, the security on that show, my god,
0: it's gonna be interesting. And I think he's been painted in a more popular light though, Macklemore, out of this. He's more popular from doing what he has done, I believe, than ever.
1: Well, yeah. I mean, everyone has to suddenly pretend they care about Macklemore's music.
0: Yeah, exactly.
1: Everyone at the concert who wants to support Palestine will be going, what are the words to this?
0: What's this called? Downtown.
1: Is this the one about the op shop?
0: Now, the third one here, Loz, this is just a horrendous story that has come out overnight.
1: And the way it's been written on the board, we can't even say that word.
0: No. How do you put it? Plain self...
1: solo time.
0: There you go. There you go. Pleasure.
1: I hate that word.
0: A plane passenger claims she was trapped next to a man who was just flying solo. Mile High Club, sort of one member of that.
1: You don't want to join that on your own.
0: No.
1: It's a sad state of affairs.
0: A flight from New York to New Jersey.
1: That's not a long trip.
0: No, it's not.
1: Well.
0: I don't think it's needed.
1: They often don't last.
0: Yeah, 25-year-old man. Horrendous.
1: Well, that's actually terrible. It makes sense. Terrible.
0: 6 a.m. flight.
1: Like, that's indecent exposure. Yeah. And,
0: not good.
1: He could be charged with all sorts for that.
0: He could. He could. Yeah.
1: Isn't there a quote from a movie?
0: Which one?
1: The Hangover. It's like, on a plane.
0: Yeah.
1: It's not illegal, but it's just frowned upon. And then someone goes, no, I'm pretty sure that is illegal.
0: Are we just quoting movies for the rest of the show?
1: Listen,
0: I think
1: I'd be happy to do that. Yeah. I really would. Check out our Instagram. Yeah. There's a pretty funny video with a niche reference about Liar Liar that nobody understood.
0: Who made the video?
1: Me.
0: Yeah.
1: Yeah. Yeah. Well, I didn't trust the social team to actually be able to find the clip because no one knew what the hell we were talking about.
0: Don't worry. I think people are still struggling.
1: Oh, scratching their head.
0: Absolutely. It is Loz and Tomo. Hype for Hope, an update very, very shortly. Looking forward to doing this.
1: Yes, we've got a donor coming on who's donated a big chunk of money and we're going to have a chat to them. We're doing it for See Differently this year and Google See Differently because it's a really, really great charity and they do beautiful work. 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
0: me
1: when we come back from holidays.
0: Absolutely. 13 past 7 here at Triple M.
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5: 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That's the latest traffic on Adelaide's 104.7 Triple M.
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3: 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The October long weekend, Tuesday, after that, they are back. Adelaide's a number one breakfast show in the build-up to Hike for Hope.
2: Triple M's Hike for Hope.
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5: Yeah, I'm really passionate about this charity. They supply service and assistance dogs for people who have vision impairment. We're talking all kinds of vision impairment and also people with PTSD. So they work very closely with people who've come back from war and who've served and are really struggling, and these dogs change their lives. We heard from someone called Trevor who had an incredible story. I want to play his interview again. I found it very moving. We've got our first big donor on the line, Josh Filer from Aussie Home Loans. Good morning, Josh.
6: Good morning, guys. How you doing?
5: Really, really good. Thanks for calling in, Josh, and donating some money. How much are you wanting to put forward?
6: So I put forward $1,000 already towards the cause, and looking forward to doing so much more with my campaign as well.
5: Oh, my gosh. Awesome, Josh. What's your campaign?
6: So at the moment we're doing a campaign where I'm giving $50 donation to anyone that gets referred over to me, as well as an additional $50 for anyone that settles with me as well. So
3: that's awesome,
6: really
3: mate.
6: Looking to give back, guys, because funnily enough, See Differently actually helped me get back into work and start my business and get my feet back on the ground. So looking to do full circle and give back.
5: Oh,
3: Josh, that's amazing. What experience did you have with See Differently, Josh?
5: If you're happy to share, Josh.
6: Of course. So about 5-6 years ago, I was working for myself in a tree industry, and unfortunately, cutting with a chainsaw on the ground, had something fly up under my glasses, hit me in the eye, and I lost 70% of the vision in one of my eyes. Yeah, you can imagine that throws a loop through someone's life, in which caused me to really decide to make money with my brain rather than my brawn, in which slowly but surely, with the support of See Differently and so many amazing, amazing systems we have here in Australia, got me back on my feet. And yeah, now I'm able to do that full circle from injured to the supporter, which is really something I'm proud of.
3: That's awesome, Josh. Great to hear, mate. Fantastic story.
5: What an awesome story. And what a good feeling for you to be able to give back to the people who've given you so much. So $1,000 coming in immediately, and then $50 for every referral, and then $50 for every
3: settlement. Yep.
5: So make sure.
6: That's correct.
5: Okay, plug your business, say it again.
6: Joshua Filer at Aussie Home Loans. You can find my links online. I'll make sure to set some things up with See Differently so it's on their pages and bits and bobs. And reach out, guys. I'm happy to help. It's never too early to talk to your broker.
3: Joshua, you're a star, mate. We look forward to catching up with you, Josh. Thank you so much for your time.
6: Take care and all the best, guys. Thank you.
3: That is absolutely brilliant. If you want to get involved with the Hike for Hope as well, triplem.com.au. So just repeating, $1,000 there from Joshy, $50 for a referral, and then $50 for a settlement as well. We could crank this right up, Loz.
5: Let's do it.
3: Absolutely.
5: What a way to start the morning.
3: Fantastic. 23rd of October, it is happening. Our Hike for Hope for 2026. All thanks to McGain Real Estate, who have jumped on board yet again. Paul

0: 9 o'clock, 104.7 Adelaide, Triple M. Are you there yet? $250 to give away. We'll do that just before 8 o'clock this morning. Also, got Ice House double passes and double passes to go and see the Gurus, Hoodoo Gurus. Absolutely.
1: Seen both of those bands live in the last couple of years, and they are awesome.
0: Yep, so good.
1: They are really, really good live.
0: Our favourite time of the week was?
1: Top five. Let's do it.
2: The top five things we learnt on Loz and Tomo this week.
0: You're a big jug operator.
2: Number five, we learned Tomo has a very creative way of telling the time.
0: 19 minutes away from 8 o'clock.
3: What's the time?
0: 23 minutes away from 9 o'clock.
3: What's the time?
0: 20 minutes away from 9 o'clock.
3: What's the time?
0: Up and about here, tick after 8 o'clock, 13 minutes past 8 o'clock actually.
3: What's the time?
2: But sometimes it's just a little bit too confusing.
0: 20 minutes away from, 20 minutes past 7 o'clock, I should say.
1: 20 minutes away from 22.
0: 20 minutes away from 7:40.
1: Yeah, that's right.
2: Number four, after a couple in the UK gave birth in the KFC car park.
4: And I gave birth at KFC car park in his front seat. And Stephen caught him as well.
5: Should have been a wicketkeeper.
2: We learnt about your birthing stories.
0: The unusual birth spot, what happened?
6: A young girl that I worked with, she just turned 17 and got her P's, and she was born in the back seat of her car on the freeway up in the Adelaide Hills. And she's now learned to drive in that car, and that's her first car.
1: Can't your friends see that stain?
0: Yeah.
1: That's from my birth.
0: Couple of life events happening in the bus lost.
1: All right.
0: We'll leave it there.
2: Number three. We learn Antonia and Loz probably won't be doing a radio show together anytime soon.
1: Today's winner is Antonia from Underdale. Good morning, Antonia.
7: Oh, good morning, guys.
1: Yeah, it's fantastic.
7: Thank you.
1: You're very welcome, Antonia. Enjoy
7: yeah,
1: that.
7: That's awesome.
1: Oh,
7: I will. Thank you very much. Thank you.
0: Fantastic.
1: Great
0: well done.
1: There between me and Antonia.
0: Yeah, absolutely.
1: Talking over each other.
0: Yeah.
1: Nah, she's done well.
0: You should do a podcast.
2: It's the Loz and Antonia Show.
1: You're very welcome, Antonia. Enjoy that.
7: That's awesome.
1: Oh,
7: I will. Thank you very much.
2: Number two, we learnt about some awkward greetings.
0: I was working with someone throughout the day, a female, and then I saw her of a night time at an event. We go home, we come back into the city for the event.
1: Mm.
0: Well, I've just seen you 4 hours ago.
1: Mm.
0: Do you go in for the hug? She went in for the handshake. I went in for the hug. I nearly broke her wrist.
1: I call that a shug. A shake hug. And it sounds as good as it feels. Yeah, we've all been shugged before. Ever since I accidentally kissed my friend's dad on the lips when I was 15 at a pizza night, I went in for a hug and we just miscommunicated and my first proper kiss was with Glenn. So,
0: and your second one.
1: No, that would have been a crime.
8: Think I better dance now.
2: Number one, we spoke to Brownlow medal winner Nick Dacos and discovered what he has in common with Louis Walker.
1: Now, we've got a little message for you, mate. Louis Walker is a huge fan of yours, and as heartbreaking as it is to his father, who is leading goal kicker for the Adelaide Crows, he sent us in a little message for you.
9: Congratulations, Nick, on winning the Brownlow. Go, Tollywood.
10: He is honestly the best. He's amazing and Tex has been awesome.
2: Nick knows all too well about growing up in a family and loving the wrong footy club.
10: I grew up loving Mark Murphy and Chris Judd, and Dad didn't treat me the best. He treated me like I was a COVID patient. For a bit there when I was a Carlton fan, so I had to shift back to Collingwood, and it's been happy days since.
1: So what you're saying is Tex needs to start alienating Louis from the family for him to come back into
10: I don't know if I'd recommend it, but yeah, if you want to get him back to Adelaide, that's the way to go.
2: The top five things we learnt on Loz and Tomo this week.
0: Ah, fantastic. Sammy, what an absolute guru.
1: Yeah, he managed to turn this week into something listenable.
0: Yeah, he's done well, actually.
1: Yeah.
0: He's done very well. The top five, they're all thanks to Rossdale Homes. It is Loz and Tomo.
11: Shut up! The foot is on Triple M!
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23: 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That's the latest traffic on Adelaide's 104.7 Triple M.
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3: Hi there, it's Anne Stone with you. AFL fans have already started lining the streets of Melbourne with a massive crowd expected for today's grand final parade, while Aussie pop princess Kylie Minogue's all set for the pre-game performance tomorrow at the MCG, telling us she's feeling a bit nervous about the big stage.
4: As much as the MCG is gargantuan, and even when it's empty, it has this incredible energy, it's also like a massive hug.
3: Soaring petrol prices have sparked fresh calls to overhaul Australia's fuel tax system. The NRMA says the fuel excise is increasingly outdated as electric vehicle numbers grow, while the Middle East conflict sends global energy prices higher. Petrol in Adelaide this morning is averaging $2.36 a litre. A robbery at a toy store in Noarlunga Centre last night, with a man armed with a hammer smashing a display cabinet and stealing a quantity of Pokemon cards. And AI will be high on the agenda when the Prime Minister addresses world leaders today. Albo will use his UN speech in New York to push global cooperation after confronting OpenAI boss Sam Altman over the breach of a Medicare data portal.
6: Give me fuel!
3: Checking Triple M's fuel watch, unleaded's averaging $2.36 a litre around Adelaide this morning, but we've found it for $2.29.5 at the Hugo West Hindmarsh, where you'll collect diesel for $2.78.9.
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3: A huge boost for the Lions. Lachie Neils won his appeal to play in tomorrow's grand final. His one-match striking ban's been overturned at the appeals board, and instead he's been fined $10,000. AFL CEO Andrew Dillon has spoken about the decision on the ABC this morning.
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3: And South Africa have won the first ODI of the series, beating the Aussies by 67 runs.
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3: Partly cloudy and 23 for Adelaide today, and a couple of showers and 19 tomorrow. And Triple M rocks the 2026 AFL Grand Final. 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
0: 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We will play on the other side of this. All you need to know is the great towns in South Australia. And I'll tell you what, new music right now. You too. Silencio, this is called. This is off their album, which is coming out in November. Carnival de Luz. This is superb. Brand new U2. It's Loz and Tomo filling in for Roo, Dits and Loz. 23 degrees around town. This is the Tops.

0: Oh, there it is. I like that, Loz. Brand new U2 Silencio right there. The album.
1: Silencio.
0: Oh, yeah. Coming out in November, which is going to be absolutely superb. Let's give some cash away right now.
2: Triple M's Are You There Yet?
3: Are we there yet?
4: No.
2: For Tough Track Campers Edwardstown, all roads lead to Edwardstown.
3: Are we there yet?
2: Are you there yet?
1: Yeah, do you think you know your way around our great state? Mm. I thought I did. Mm. And then we started playing this game and I realised without the sheet of paper in front of me, tough. I probably would struggle with some of these. So we're going to drop some clues about a town in South Australia.
0: Yep.
1: We've got two people on the line. And when they know what it is from the clues, buzz in with their name.
0: Simple as that. We've got Narina at Tennyson. Narina, good morning to you.
5: Morning, morning. Hello, guys. How are you?
0: Yeah, good, thank you. Off to work today. What's the story?
5: Yeah, off to work, school drop off, and then off to work.
0: Ah, nice one. Easy for a Friday.
1: And you've been playing at home and winning, is that what you're saying?
5: Yeah, you know how it is. I'm just nervous now.
1: It does
5: change. It's always easy in the kitchen.
1: I've won a lot of Who Wants to Be a Millionaire on the couch.
0: Yeah.
1: You know what I'm saying?
5: Same. Mm. Yeah.
1: I think I'd be walking out of there with like $1,000 if I actually went on the show.
0: And we got Marky at Kabowie. Mark, good morning to you.
6: Morning.
0: Mate, the Kabowie pub, do you get over there much?
6: All the time.
0: Oh, how good is it? Do they still call it the boob? Okay, maybe not.
1: I hope for your sake that was it was cutting out.
0: Yeah, fingers crossed.
1: That would have been woeful otherwise. Mark, you might be cutting out and we don't want you to miss out on the game, so just make sure you're in. Can you talk for us for a second?
6: Yeah.
1: No, you're clear.
0: He's
1: now.
0: Good now. He's clear.
1: Yeah.
0: Couldn't have been a worse timing for
1: if
0: a
1: If he doesn't
0: out
1: buzz
0: right
1: in,
0: there.
1: You can always blame it on,
0: yeah.
1: You know.
0: Fingers crossed. $250 to give away, Loz, all thanks to Tough Track Adventure Co. Do you want to kick us off with the first clue, please, of a town around South Australia?
1: I think you might have to because it's an audio clue, so let's go with that.
0: Ooh, yeah,
1: have you got that there?
7: Do I come and see Mr. Percival sometimes?
1: Oh, Mr. Percival.
6: Mark.
1: Mark?
0: Oh, Marky Early.
6: Coorong.
1: No.
0: Not quite.
1: You can still play, don't worry. It's not a knockout, so no. You can have another go.
0: Mm-hmm.
1: Clue number two. Bridge.
5: Oh, my God.
6: Mark.
0: Marky boy.
6: Murray Bridge.
1: No. That would. We try not to put the name of the place in the clue.
0: Yeah.
1: But I understand how you would go there.
0: Could have gone with Bridgewater, but.
1: Yeah.
0: Clue number three. Cockle.
5: Narina?
0: Narina?
5: Victor Harbour? Oh, man.
0: Clue number four, Loz?
1: Clue number four. Not Gawler.
6: Mark.
5: Oh, Narina!
0: Marky.
6: Gawler.
1: Yeah.
0: Well done, mate. Congratulations. $250 to you. Go and enjoy that at the Kabowie pub.
1: Yeah.
6: Oh, well, thank you.
0: No worries at all. Very tough. Coorong, you could nearly take that, couldn't you, down that way, Loz?
1: Yeah, but it's not the name that we were looking for. But he did get there in the end.
0: Mm-hmm.
1: It's all thanks to Tough Track Adventure Co.
0: Yeah.
1: Edwardstown is growing fast, so they need new staff. So if you want to work for awesome legends,
0: mm-hmm.
1: and they are actually really good people.
0: Awesome.
1: When I see them at a work thing,
0: yep.
1: I go, cool.
0: You feel safe.
1: I feel good.
0: Mm.
1: I've got someone to talk
0: safety.
1: To.
0: Safety.
1: Yeah, not that everyone isn't great at a work thing.
0: No.
1: But, yeah, they're particularly good.
0: Yep.
1: Anyway, do you want the clues explained? Or Storm Boy was filmed in Goolwa?
0: Yes, the bridge, the big bridge that goes over the top from Goolwa to Hindmarsh Island. Obviously,
1: yeah.
0: The Cockle's down
1: Cockle.
0: There and not Goolwa. Pretty simple.
1: When I nearly drowned once
0: mm-hmm.
1: at Goolwa,
0: mm-hmm.
1: I was saved by some cocklers.
0: Were you?
1: Yeah. They dragged me out of the surf.
0: Mm.
1: And it was. I thought I was dead.
0: Yeah.
1: Because it was such a weird situation.
0: Yeah.
1: Yeah.
0: Wonderful part of the world down there. All thanks to toughtrack.com.au. Are you there yet? We'll be back very, very shortly here at Triple M.
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10: 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Works continuing North Haven Victoria Road near Sir Keith Smith Drive 40 both ways. Out to Harbour Victoria Road near Klingberg Drive. 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That's the latest traffic on Adelaide's 104.7 Triple M.
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0: Loz and Tom, I'm filling in for Roo, Dits and Loz. 23 degrees around town today, 13 minutes away from 8 o'clock. And the big one tomorrow, 2 o'clock local time, the 2026 AFL Grand Final. Frio are taking on at Brisbane. We can't wait for this, Loz.
1: Yeah, it's going to be awesome. Where are you watching it?
0: I've got a mate's show tomorrow up in the Adelaide Hills, so a few of us will roll around there with some, you know, the kids, and he'll have a nice little setup there. Hopefully the rain sticks away. It's meant to be this beautiful all week, and then I think there's a shower or two tomorrow. So,
1: is there?
0: It's a bit disappointing.
1: Well, so you will have access to a TV.
0: I'll be stock standard set up tomorrow.
1: This time of year. People who don't care about football will often plan things and they'll do like weddings or engagement parties or birthdays or funerals. You know, they don't plan those, obviously, but selfish nonetheless.
0: Yeah, I'd
1: no,
0: say so.
1: I mean, funerals you can't avoid, but other things, when they don't...
0: No, funerals you can avoid.
1: What do you mean?
0: Funerals you can avoid from having it, because usually a funeral's maybe a week or two post the death. Loz,
1: yeah, but
0: you can avoid the funeral on the Saturday afternoon.
1: You can't always be super choosy about when you have it, though, because lots of people need funeral homes. So if it's grand final weekend, there's going to be a fight over, you know, who gets to miss out on that day. There's only so long you can wait before you bury someone. Anyway, this isn't what this chat was meant to be about. But have a think about that.
0: It's another great topic, though.
1: I wouldn't say that, but I have friends who don't care about football, and I've had to go to weddings and stuff. And, you know, unfortunately or fortunately, Crows have never been in the grand final since 98, and I've not been that invested where I was devastated. But I remember working at a wedding venue, I think it was 2016, Western Bulldogs.
0: Yes. And Sydney.
1: That's right. And the Doggies, it was a 22-point win, first in 60-odd years.
0: Something ridiculous, yes.
1: And the groom, when they booked this, didn't think that his team, the Western Bulldogs, were going to be in the grand final. They booked it like over a year in advance.
0: Right.
1: And it was cheaper to do it on that day.
0: Yeah, and as everyone knows.
1: It just happened to be the year that they won, and we had it on all the TVs.
0: Yeah, see, I don't know about that. I actually watched the prelim that year in 2016 from a wedding, and I found that tough enough, a prelim final, let alone a grand final. And I actually don't think it matters if your team's in it or not. People are so invested in the grand final.
1: Oh, it matters if your team's in it.
0: Yeah, of course, but I'm just saying people will be so invested in tomorrow that it doesn't. Do you know what I mean?
1: But like, if you were at a wedding and the Crows were playing in a grand final,
0: it would have to be someone significantly close. I'd nearly have to be in the wedding.
1: You're joking.
0: No, I would go to the grand final.
1: But you're not, you would go to the actual grand final.
0: If the Crows were playing, I would go to the grand final.
1: If you could get a
0: final.
1: Ticket.
0: Yeah, I would go. Yes.
1: Okay, all right.
0: You wouldn't do that?
1: If I had a very close friend getting married, I'd probably go to their wedding.
0: Yeah, but what if it was just a friend or, do you know what I mean?
1: Yeah.
0: An acquaintance that you've
1: I don't go to acquaintances' weddings. Mm. Like, I only go to weddings of people. I wasn't invited to your wedding, but I haven't been invited to a wedding of a person that I'm not super close with. So it's like, if I'm invited, then I'm invited. You know what I mean?
0: Yeah.
1: I'm not giving that up because that's a big deal. But people do watch it on their phones.
0: Yes.
1: They'll put it on and if it's one of those venues like where I used to work at the pub, there'll be like a upstairs footy area where you can sort of sneak off. And people were doing that a lot. And the groom just said, look.
0: What about the bride?
1: She was okay with it.
0: It's her day more than his day.
1: She was okay with it. Mm. Had she not been okay with it, that would have been an interesting turn of events. There were members of the party, like older members of the party who don't care about football, who were horrified.
0: Unfortunately for them, though, that day is always going to be remembered as the day that it was on grand final day.
1: I actually think it's probably a cool memory for them now.
0: It's a cool memory. Okay.
1: Yeah.
0: Yeah.
1: My sister got married on grand final day in 2001. And
0: Brisbane
1: it was
0: and Essendon?
1: That's correct. Essendon lost. My uncle is an enormous Essendon fan.
0: Yeah.
1: And he could just be seen in the corner with his tie sort of half pulled with red wine lips sort of,
0: furious.
1: Crying to Van Morrison.
0: Yes.
1: It can really ruin your day if the team lose.
0: Oh, big time.
1: That's another risk is that a lot of people are going to have a bad time at your event if their team lose.
0: Yeah.
1: So you got to take that in consideration. I was in Bali once for the grand final.
0: You watched one from Bali?
1: Yes, and 2022.
0: That's cool.
1: Was that Sydney?
0: Sydney and Geelong.
1: Sydney and Geelong.
0: Yep.
1: And the Cats got up, and I was in a sports bar with Geelong because it's full of Australians.
0: Yeah.
1: And the difference between the two crowds.
0: Yeah, that's...
1: You know, you could really... It was like what people watching...
0: Did you feel close with the Australians when you were all doing it together?
1: Yeah, loved
0: it. And you're more invested with that than even some of your own mates at times?
1: We bonded for life. I'm still friends with some of them on Instagram.
0: That's awesome.
1: Yeah, but, you know, sometimes you have to watch the granny from a weird place, on your phone, in a car.
0: At an airport.
1: Yeah, wherever you had to watch the grand final.
0: This is good. 133353, give us a call right now. Where did you watch the granny? What happened with something on? We've got tickets to go see Ice House, which is amazing. 40 years of the Man of Colours tour. Ivor Davies at his very, very best.
1: He's still got it.
0: Yep.
1: Absolutely. Were you on a Contiki and you had to watch it on a... before iPhones, you had to find some sort of, you know, give us a call.
0: 133353, we'll take your calls very shortly here at Triple M.

0: 104.7 Adelaide's Triple M, 4 minutes away from 8 o'clock. Loz and Tomo filling in for Roo, Dits and Loz. Start of the week, text line blew up. With the Rupert away, can we still get Roo's tip?
1: And
0: we are going to get that just before 9 o'clock.
1: He's been in contact.
0: Yep, he is.
1: He's alive.
0: He's up and firing the Rupert. So a couple of tips coming the Triple M family's way just before 9 o'clock this morning.
1: We're talking, where do you have to watch the grand final from? Because, you know, you can't always get what you want. You can't always go to the grand final.
0: No.
1: You can't always get access to a TV because you're at a wedding. You might be on a holiday and you have to find some way to watch it.
0: Yes.
1: We got Deanna there from Cumberland Park. Good morning, Deanna.
2: Morning, how are you?
1: Good, Dar. Where did you watch The Granny from?
2: So I watched the 1997 Crows, I can't remember who they played,
0: Grand Final.
1: St Kilda, yeah.
2: At the bottom of, or the camping ground near Uluru.
1: Yeah.
2: The Ed Rock.
1: Yep.
2: Because we just climbed it that day. And it was on this tiny little black and white TV in the camping ground.
0: Oh, that's amazing.
1: Oh, my God.
2: The best. Honestly.
1: Crow supporter?
2: I am now. I've been made to.
0: Yeah, like it.
1: You've converted.
0: So was there a few of you watching it, Deanna?
2: Sorry, what was that?
0: There a few of you watching it?
2: Yes, there was. Yes, my good friends who lived in Alice Springs and just all the camping people, you know, at the ground around the TV.
1: Gathered around the black and white
0: TV
1: screaming. Yes. How good.
0: I love it. That's
1: so Australian too in Uluru.
0: Oh.
1: That's just awesome.
0: So it's Yallara where that camping ground is there around Uluru.
1: Yeah.
0: And I tell you what, it was sort of sparse where a few years ago when I went.
1: Yeah.
0: Late 90s, I would hate to know. The camaraderie between all of them would have been absolutely brilliant.
1: Incredible.
0: So good. Let's go to Christie's Beach. We've got Jody. Jody, where did you have to watch The Granny from?
3: So I was on shift at a nursing home.
1: Yeah.
3: Brilliant. Confronted by a bunch of 90-year-olds doing the Tex Walker power stand in 2017, living their best lives, swinging their scarves from their walkers. My shift ended and I drove the 15 minutes to my home, and then I was confronted by a house full of crying, growing men because they had gone down the gurgler. And I'm a Port supporter, so had to give some fake sympathy.
0: Yes, of course, Judge.
3: Go about my business.
1: Yeah.
0: Oh, wow. That's outstanding.
1: I hope.
3: But it was brilliant.
1: I can only hope that the people at the old folks' home took their sleeping tablets before things started to go wrong, you know? I wouldn't.
0: Can you imagine that? The old power stance. That's it. That's outstanding.
1: That is hilarious.
0: The old 90-year-old ladies. That is absolutely superb.
1: I'm glad to hear it worked somewhere.
0: Yeah, it worked somewhere. That's right.
1: Yeah.
0: Jess is in Bridgewater. Jess, where'd you have to watch The Granny?
4: In Mumbai, in India, 2017. I booked the trip 12 months in advance with two of my best friends.
1: Yep.
4: We went over there volunteering. I'm a Crows supporter and I was stuck in a cafe in Mumbai watching the grand final.
0: Yuck. Brutal.
1: Did you?
4: Brutal.
1: Right.
4: I didn't make it. Safe to say I didn't make it through the whole game.
1: No.
0: What did you think in the first 10 minutes when we had two on the board, Jess?
4: Oh, I was pacing up and down trying to get Wi-Fi.
1: Yeah.
4: To be honest, it was so
1: honestly
4: hard.
1: I wish I was in Mumbai that day.
0: Yeah, I really agree.
1: Just pretend that you'd never heard of AFL. No one there knows.
0: Yeah.
1: You can just go on with your day.
0: Yeah. Who we got there, Loza?
1: We've got Darren in Hove. Where did you watch the grand final from?
5: Hey, guys. Love the show. It's not me. It's my brother-in-law. What you need to understand is he is a diehard Port Power supporter.
1: Yeah.
5: He's the mad Port Power supporter that paints his windmill in Port Adelaide colours.
1: Right.
5: My sister and he announced at the beginning of 2004, the date of their wedding.
0: Oh, no.
5: And we've all gone, no worries. You realise that's the date. Port Crows, somebody's going to be there.
1: Yeah.
5: Well, we all know what happened that year.
1: Yeah.
5: But there is a fantastic photo of him and his boys crowded around the greenskeeper's hut window where they were getting photos done, looking through the window at the greenkeeper's TV over his shoulder, trying to watch the grand final.
0: I love it.
5: And it's one of their wedding photos now. So
1: that is fantastic.
0: Good memories, Daz. Good memories.
5: Cheers, guys. Bye.
0: Brilliant.
1: Oh, that's awesome.
0: Superb. Who'd you like, Loz?
1: God, they're all good.
0: Yeah, they're very good.
1: Don't make me choose.
0: Oh, well, I'm going with Jodie.
1: Okay.
0: Anyone that gets the 90-year-old ladies up to do the power stands in 2017 wins some tickets to Ice House, which is going to be absolutely superb. Thank you so much for your calls. 1 minute past 8 o'clock here at Triple M.
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9: 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Happy Valley Main South Road near Chandler's Hill Road. 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
11: Hello, it's Anne Stone with you. Footy fever is sweeping the country. The grand final parade kicks off the action in Melbourne this morning, with tens of thousands of fans set to line the streets ahead of tomorrow's Brisbane Frio clash. While Lions and SA star Lachie Neale has been cleared to play, much to the relief of his dad, Robbie.
12: Yeah, it's been a tough few days. I won't sugarcoat it. Really tough. He was gutted on Sunday. Just did not see it coming.
11: A new appeal and a $1 million reward for information on missing boy Gus Lamont is generating new leads. Police have had over 30 calls and two emails in the last couple of days. SA's road toll has risen again after a fatal crash at Lewiston last night. A 24-year-old man from Queenstown killed when his Holden sedan slammed into a tree on Gawler River Road. And the federal government could pursue criminal charges over that OpenAI Medicare portal hack. Environment Minister Murray Watt telling Seven a task force will decide if the breach can be referred to federal police.
13: If that is possible to happen, then that will happen. If it's not possible, then clearly that indicates that we need to change Australian laws, and that's what we'll be doing.
7: ACET Transport Solutions. 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
10: 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Sport.
11: As you heard, Brisbane Lions veteran Lachie Neale will play in tomorrow's grand final against Fremantle, the club successfully challenging that one-match striking ban after a marathon hearing in Melbourne yesterday. While Crows legend Taylor Walker will take part in the AFL retirees parade tomorrow before the game, and he's told Seven he's in no rush to decide his next move.
14: No, we're taking a deep breath at the moment just to assess a few options and make the decision once we've had a bit of time away.
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15: Anaconda School Holiconda.
11: Partly cloudy and 23 for Adelaide today, and a couple of showers and 19 tomorrow. And Triple M rocks the 2026 AFL Grand Final. Don't miss a minute of the biggest game of the year from 11:30 tomorrow morning, live and free on Listener or...
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0: 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It is Loz and Tomo.
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0: 23 minutes away from 9 o'clock.
4: What's the time?
0: 20 minutes away from 9 o'clock.
4: What's the time?
0: Up and about here, tick after 8 o'clock, 13 minutes past 8 o'clock actually.
4: What's the time?
3: But sometimes it's just a little bit too confusing.
0: 20 minutes away from, 20 minutes past 7 o'clock, I should say.
2: 20 minutes away from 22.
0: 20 minutes away from 7:40.
2: Yeah, that's right.
3: Number four. After a couple in the UK gave birth in the KFC car park.
5: And I gave birth at KFC car park in his front seat. And Stephen caught him as well.
6: Should have been a wicketkeeper.
3: We learnt about your birthing stories.
0: The unusual birth spot. What happened?
7: A young girl that I worked with, she just turned 17 and got her P's, and she was born in the back seat of her car on the freeway up in the Adelaide Hills. And she's now learnt to drive in that car, and that's her first car.
2: Yeah, your friends see that stain? That's from my birth.
0: Couple of life events happening in the bus, Loz.
2: All right.
0: We'll leave it there.
3: Number three. We learn Antonia and Loz probably won't be doing a radio show together anytime soon.
2: Today's winner is Antonia from Underdale. Good morning, Antonia.
8: Oh, good morning, guys.
2: Yeah, it's fantastic.
8: Thank you.
2: You're very welcome, Antonia. Enjoy
8: that. That's awesome.
2: Oh, you're...
8: I will. Thank you very much. Thank you.
0: Fantastic.
2: Great
0: well done.
2: There between me and Antonia.
0: Yeah, absolutely.
2: Talking over each other.
0: Yeah.
2: Nah, she's done well.
0: You guys should do a podcast.
3: It's the Loz and Antonia Show.
2: You're very welcome, Antonia. Enjoy
8: that. That's awesome.
2: Oh,
8: I will. Thank you very much.
3: Number two, we learnt about some awkward greetings.
0: I was working with someone throughout the day, a female, and then I saw her of a night time at an event. We go home, we come back into the city for the event.
2: Mm.
0: Well, I've just seen you 4 hours ago.
2: Mm.
0: Do you go in for the hug? She went in for the handshake. I went in for the hug. I nearly broke her wrist.
2: I call that a shug. A shake hug. And it sounds as good as it feels. Yeah, we've all been shugged before. Ever since I accidentally kissed my friend's dad on the lips when I was 15 at a pizza night, I went in for a hug and we just miscommunicated and my first proper kiss was with Glenn. So,
0: and your second one.
2: No, that would have been a crime.
9: Think I better dance now.
3: Number one, we spoke to Brownlow medal winner Nick Dacos and discovered what he has in common with Louis Walker.
2: Now, we've got a little message for you, mate. Louis Walker is a huge fan of yours, and as heartbreaking as it is to his father, who is leading goal kicker for the Adelaide Crows, he sent us in a little message for you.
10: Congratulations, Nick, on winning the Brownlow. Go, Tollywood.
11: He is honestly the best. He's amazing and Tex has been awesome.
3: Nick knows all too well about growing up in a family and loving the wrong footy club.
11: I grew up loving Mark Murphy and Chris Judd, and Dad didn't treat me the best. He treated me like I was a COVID patient. I was a bit there when I was a Carlton fan, so I had to shift back to Collingwood, and it's been happy days since.
2: So what you're saying is Tex needs to start alienating Louis from the family for him to come back into
11: I don't know if I'd recommend it, but yeah, if you want to get him back to Adelaide, that's the way to go.
3: The top five things we learned on Loz and Tomo this week.
0: Ah, fantastic. Sammy, what an absolute guru.
2: Yeah, he managed to turn this week into something listenable.
0: Yeah, he's done well, actually.
2: Yeah.
0: He's done very well. The top five, they're all thanks to Rossdale Homes. It is Loz and Tomo.
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13: 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Triple M traffic starts with Adelaide's biggest delays. Slow going both ways on the Port River Expressway between Perkins Drive and Hanson Road. Ongoing works continuing in Gilman Eastern Parade near the Gilman Ramp, 40 both ways. 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That's the latest traffic on Adelaide's 104.7 Triple M.
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8: 21 minutes past 8 o'clock, 104.7 Adelaide's Triple M, 23 degrees around the city of churches today. Absolutely gorgeous. Now, Loz, we're coming into wedding season.
9: Mm-hmm.
8: It is all happening here. I've got a couple of weddings coming up, one in December, one in January next year. And these are the big ones with the old save the daters.
9: Mm-hmm.
8: So we've been put, you know, the save the date from about a year out. So
9: right. No excuses.
8: No, that is a must. That is a must do. Now,
9: yeah.
8: I was having a conversation with the Hornet, Jason Horn Francis, at Legends Lunch, and he said that he had to get away out of Adelaide. So he's over there in Japan at the moment because when he gets back, he is absolutely smashed
9: five.
8: With wedding. Five
9: in a row.
8: Back to back to back to back
9: and
8: to back.
9: And all the bucks and everything as well.
8: How did you go? Because last year, the wedding season for you was a bit grim, wasn't it?
9: Traumatized. Mm. No, I was all three of my best friends from different group, like different parts of my life.
8: Mm.
9: So my childhood best friend.
8: Yes.
9: My like best friend from 10 years ago. And then my best friend currently.
8: Yeah.
9: All got married within a month and a half of each other.
8: That's crazy.
9: And I was bridesmaid in all of them, maid of honour in one. And hens, weddings, all of the stuff that comes with it.
8: And one of the hens nights you had to organise at your own house.
9: Which I really enjoyed
8: doing.
9: I don't want anyone listening to this think I'm complaining because I had a great time.
8: Yeah, but it is a lot.
9: It's just a lot.
8: Yeah.
9: You know that always the bridesmaid, never the bride. Like, I felt like I was in 27 dresses with Catherine Heigl. But no, I didn't get to make out with James Martin and Volvo.
8: Right, yeah, yeah.
9: So, yeah, that was my life for a while. But it is, you know what it is?
8: Mm.
9: And it wasn't too bad for me because I think the weddings I was in were really cost effective.
8: Uh-huh.
9: But I know some people who've been bridesmaids or guests at weddings and it has cost them thousands.
8: Thousands all up.
9: Mm-hmm.
8: Wow.
9: I know someone recently, so it was a remote wedding.
8: Yes.
9: And they had a destination wedding.
8: Yeah.
9: So flights were $600 return. Accommodation was $800 for the whole time.
8: Yeah. Yep.
9: Outfits for all. She was sending me, she reckons she spent about $800 on outfits. The bride did pay for her dress that she wore, which was, you know.
8: Mm.
9: Then the gifts, it was like $2,000, $3,000. And then her partner also had to spend all that money too to
8: get there and go along with
9: them.
8: To get
9: there and stuff.
8: Yeah.
9: Being a wedding guest isn't like when I get invited to a wedding now, I start putting money away.
8: Yeah, well, you have to. You have to. It's a ridiculous setup, isn't it? Really. So, and even that, if you are involved in the wedding, you have to get your kit covered, don't you? That is just rule of thumb.
9: Sometimes. Or sometimes you can offer it as your gift.
8: Okay.
9: To them.
8: Right.
9: That I'll pay for my...
8: So destination weddings.
9: Yeah.
8: You're not given a gift. Are you?
9: Well, sometimes they expect one.
8: If you fly to Queensland and then give the gift, you reckon?
9: I've known people who've flown to Spain and Italy and...
8: Oh, God.
9: I know someone who cancelled their wedding in Italy and everyone had already bought flights.
8: Nah.
9: So they all went over for a holiday.
8: Oh, of course you would.
9: Had a great old time.
8: Yeah, but it's not something that you were expecting to do.
9: There was a lot of furious people. Mm. But what can you do? You're not going to just get married even though, if you break up, you break up.
8: Yes.
9: And things happen.
8: Yes,
9: that's
8: of course.
9: That's life.
8: Yes. You're but not just going to go through with it, yeah.
9: When you do plan a wedding, I think you should probably have in the back of your mind that the more you ask of people, the more you kind of can't break up.
8: Yeah.
9: You know,
8: So what's rule of thumb these days? You know, and the people set up the gift registry and all of that. But if you're just doing rule of thumb as a wedding gift, a lot give cash, don't they?
9: Yeah, you have a wishing well. Cost of your meal.
8: Yeah, okay.
9: Which I think is...
8: So is it... Because it used to be just $50 a head you would give as a gift, as a couple.
9: You pulled this 50 out of it.
8: Is it?
9: I don't think it ever has been.
8: It's never been 50.
9: I think it's 100.
8: 100 a head, so
9: yeah.
8: 200 a couple.
9: Yeah.
8: Okay, yeah, I think that's fair now, for sure. But I thought it was always a 50 from a little pineapple, but I might be completely wrong there.
9: No, I think you've offended a lot of people.
8: Okay.
9: Yeah.
8: Yep.
9: Yeah.
8: It's an issue.
9: Yeah.
8: Explains a lot.
9: Probably one of those people that didn't even put a card in, you just chucked the pineapple into the wishing well.
8: No, I wasn't quite that.
9: Because
8: I needed them to know that it was...
9: She found a $5 note.
8: Come on.
9: Incredible.
8: That's not on.
9: But I do... Look, people get married all the time and everyone brings a gift.
8: Yeah.
9: I do think it is kind of insane that you're throwing this party for yourself.
8: Yeah.
9: No one's asked this of you. You're kind of imposing this on everyone you know and basically just sending them a bill.
8: Yeah.
9: You know, like, hey, we're getting married.
8: Cop this.
9: You're going to have to spend $500.
8: Mm.
9: That's kind of it's just the expectation now.
8: Those that make money off their own wedding, there are a select few going around. But there are a few going around, Loz.
9: I don't...
8: There are a few...
9: Yeah.
8: ...that make money off their own wedding. Okay, let's do this.
9: I want to see people go broke. If I see you buying a new house within 6 months of your wedding...
8: There's a deposit. That's a good one.
9: I don't... Something's gone wrong there.
8: 1-333...
9: I put too much in the wishing well.
8: 1-333-53. How much did it cost you to attend a wedding? This is attend, not how much did it cost you to throw it.
9: No, we all know that's expensive.
8: Yeah, we know, 100%. But how much cost to attend?
9: How much did it set you back?
8: Yep, this is good. 1-333-53. Ice House double passes to give away. Hoodoo Gurus as well, Loz.
9: Come on, air. Have a whinge about how much you had to spend on someone else's wedding. Get it off your chest. You can be anonymous if you don't want to get in trouble.
8: Mm.
9: We'd love to hear from you.
8: 1-333-53. Do it straight after John Mellencamp. It's Loz and Tomo here, 104.7 Adelaide's Triple M.

0: 8:30 is the time, 104.7 Adelaide, Triple M, Loz and Tomo filling in for Roo, Ditz and Loz. The whole team back together Tuesday morning after the long weekend from 6 a.m. Triple M's Hike for Hope as well. We're doing that on the 23rd of October. Cannot wait for that. Should be absolutely brilliant. Doing it all thanks to McGain Real Estate, who just jump on board anything we do here at Triple M. Loz, what we're doing right now on 133353 is how much did it cost you to attend a wedding?
1: Yeah, just to be a guest.
0: Yeah.
1: Because they're getting out of control weddings. Mm, everyone's having destination weddings.
0: Well, it's wedding season right now. We're coming into spring. As soon as the AFL Grand Final's done, it goes bang, bang, bang for the next few months.
1: And if you're remotely close to the bride or groom, you're going all the hens, you're going all the bucks.
0: Serious though.
1: The bridal showers, the rehearsal dinners, the recovery lunches.
0: The rehearsal dinner?
1: Yeah.
0: I've never heard of that. I've heard of rehearsals, but the dinner?
1: You're a lucky man.
0: Wow.
1: All right, who have we got on the line? We've got Steve from Elizabeth Vale. How much did it cost you to just attend a wedding?
2: Yeah, g'day, Loz. How you going, Tomo?
0: Yeah, good, Stevie.
2: My sister married a Greek man about 10 years ago, and everyone had to pin $200 on her dress.
0: Yeah. What, the old runaround sort of set up there, Steve? Everyone had to pitch in.
2: Yeah, everyone had to give her $200 and pin it to her dress, and I went up to my sister and I said, I'd love to give you a cuddle, and she goes, yeah, I know why you want to give me a cuddle, because you want to pinch the money.
1: Oh.
0: Pin it to the dress. Oh,
2: so that paid for a honeymoon.
1: Wow. I tell you what, though. It's
2: unbelievable.
1: What a tactic to publicly shame people as well, because if you don't do it, everyone knows.
0: Yeah.
2: Everyone knows if you don't pin any money on her dress.
1: Yeah.
0: What were your thoughts, Steve? Did you give her some feedback?
2: Yeah, I was quite happy to give her $200. So,
1: that's nice.
2: Trying to get married once, so.
0: Fingers crossed. Sometimes they get married
1: more than once, but hopefully it's a...
0: What happens there with the second wedding?
1: Yeah, it's a whole other phone.
0: Do you drop it down to 100?
1: Next time we do a fill-in show, we can do that.
0: Yeah, I can't wait. I think back in October. Karen, Black Springs, how much did it cost you to attend a wedding?
3: Well, what about mother of the bride?
1: Oh, yeah. Okay. Lay it on me. How much?
3: Each of the dresses cost me over $1,000.
1: Oh.
0: Wow.
3: And then there were the shoes, the handbag, the jewellery. And you see, you can't wear the same outfit, whereas my husband's suit, he could wear the same suit. As much as he thought I could wear the same outfit.
1: Oh, they love to say that, don't they?
0: Yeah, well, I don't see any issue with it at all,
1: Karen. Just wear what you wore to the barbecue on the weekend. You look nice in it. Jeans and a t-shirt. There
3: was that. But you see, and you talk about like the pre-wedding and everything. Yeah. We provided all the food for all of those things because we have a little farm and, you know, we put on all the meat.
0: Yeah, with you.
3: And then, then you got your present guests. But I also have worn those dresses at other weddings and functions.
1: You got to rewear them.
0: So, Karen, how much all up, you reckon?
3: For the two weddings, for my outfits?
0: Yeah. Oh, no, just the whole kit and caboodle that you threw in.
3: Oh.
1: Oh, well, that's...
3: But not,
0: to
3: that's,
0: a ten.
3: That's thousands.
1: Yeah.
0: Yeah.
1: Tommy, that's... We can't ask
0: it's
1: you
0: a
1: to
0: deep
1: reveal
0: hole.
1: That.
0: Well, we are.
3: My husband might be listening.
0: Yeah, okay. I like it, Karen. Couple of sneakies. Thank you.
1: Well, parent of the bride is a different, you know. We're talking about just, you know.
0: Yeah, just to
1: attend the wedding.
0: Just to attend. That's where we were sort of heading. Mickey, at Morford Vale, how much did it cost you to attend the wedding?
4: $11,200.
0: Okay.
4: And that was back in 2008. My sister's wedding in Koh Samui, we stayed at the Rocky Ridge Resort. It was like
0: epic.
4: $350+ a night.
0: Mm.
4: But the only good thing is, well, they had prawns the size of my hand at the table, which was, you know, a bit of saving grace.
1: I've said this before, you make your money back at the buffet.
0: Yeah.
1: You really do.
4: Well, that's right, yeah. Yeah, a few prawns came back to the room.
1: Yeah.
0: So 11-2. That's 20 large these days, isn't it?
4: That's 20. Easy.
1: So when you stayed at that resort, because sometimes when you do these things, they decide where everyone's staying. And they go, we're all going to stay here.
0: Yeah.
1: And you go, five-star resort for six nights?
0: Yeah.
1: You're joking.
0: Yeah.
1: I'm like looking up backpacks.
4: They had a rainforest in the shower. So that
0: oh,
4: was
0: one of them ones.
4: So, it was like that, yeah.
1: Did you have a choice though, Mickey?
4: No.
1: Yeah.
0: That's where the issues come in, doesn't it?
1: It's like a fine.
0: Mm.
1: It's like receiving a fine in the mail.
0: You're taking something from the hotel room, aren't you?
1: I'd be I'm pocketing pint glasses.
0: Oh, yeah. Well, both.
1: You can't travel with those, darling. Can't travel with crustaceans across international borders.
0: Thank you so much for your calls here at Triple M.
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11: 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Triple M traffic starts with Adelaide's biggest delays. It is slow both ways at the moment for a breakdown in Port Adelaide on the Port River Expressway near Perkins Drive. It is affecting both directions there. And check your Speed Grand Boulevard, Seaford Rise. 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Jack's Tyres and Auto, peace of mind driving. That's the latest traffic on Adelaide's 104.7 Triple M.
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5: Hey there, it's Anne Stone with you. AFL fans are packing into the streets of Melbourne for today's grand final parade. While everything's in place at the MCG for Kylie Minogue's pre-game performance, the pop princess promising a medley of her biggest hits.
12: I tried to choose songs that people know, a little bit of nostalgia, a little bit of fun, a few surprises.
5: A fresh hurdle for the state government's Adelaide MotoGP plans. A federal court challenge has been lodged against the proposed CBD circuit, with concerns about the removal of nearly 400 parkland trees. Homeowners are bracing for another cash rate hike. Economists warning the rise in unemployment won't be enough to stop the Reserve Bank lifting the rate on Tuesday. There's been a big public response after police announced that $1 million reward for information about Gus Lamont's disappearance. Adelaide City Council has declared a homelessness emergency across the CBD and North Adelaide. Donald Trump has welcomed Chinese President Xi Jinping to the White House for the first time in over 10 years. And U2 have announced a new album will drop in November, featuring a final recording from Dolly Parton in a duet with Bono. Give me fuel! Checking Triple M Fuel Watch. Unleaded's averaging $2.36 a litre around Adelaide this morning, but we've found it for $2.249 at the Liberty Clarence Gardens, where you'll pull diesel for $2.83.9.
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5: Partly cloudy and 23 for Adelaide today, and a couple of showers and 19 tomorrow. And Triple M rocks the 2026 AFL Grand Final. 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
16: 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The great
3: it's
16: man,
3: happening.
16: He's going to join us. He's over there in Victoria, in Melbourne, and somehow maybe got a little mention on the front bar last night. So we'll
3: he
16: get
3: does
16: to,
3: his best
16: we'll get
3: work
16: to that.
3: On the front bar.
16: We will get to that just before 9 o'clock this morning.
3: The pangy Roo tension.
16: Yeah.
3: I live for it.
16: Fantastic.
3: Look. I have nothing but respect for our medical professionals right. in this state.
16: Mm-hmm.
3: My family's full of them.
16: Yes.
3: I think my mum is the only non-nurse.
16: Is that right?
3: Out of all of the...
16: yep.
3: Out of all of the family. See, I need a doctor now.
16: Yeah, that's right. Thank you.
3: But there's doctors and... And listen, they all work like dogs. And the... It's an underfunded, that we've got a shortage. Mm. So this isn't an attack on them at all.
16: Does feel like a buttering up at the moment.
3: There's a but coming.
16: Okay.
3: But the thing is I think there's one area where they can improve immediately and it wouldn't take much work.
16: Health.
3: It would just take one arvo and
16: right.
3: it would save a lot of people a lot of trouble.
16: Yeah.
3: Just one thing.
16: One thing?
3: It's the message that you get when you call the doctor's office and everyone... is already on the phone.
16: Okay.
3: Pull that out of
16: me. I knew this was coming.
3: So, all right, well, now I have to do the voice.
16: Yeah.
3: Okay, you might have experienced this before. When you've called the doctor's office.
16: Yes.
3: And all the operators are busy.
16: Mm.
3: And you get, hi, thanks for calling, I don't know, Generic Medical Adelaide Centre. We apologise for the wait time, as all of our receptionists are busy arguing with patients over Medicare rebates.
16: Yeah.
3: If you have signs of COVID-19...
16: Oh, we got back there.
3: Hang up. They still say it.
16: Hang up.
3: They love telling you to hang up. They want to get you off the phone so badly.
16: What do they think you can contract it through?
3: Well, they're like, if you're showing signs of COVID-19, hang up, isolate yourself, and don't ever call us again. It's like, don't even think about coming in. If this is an emergency, hang up. Hang up now and call 000 or anyone else because by the time we get to your call, you'll have passed away. Anyway, so I'm calling to get some blood test results, right?
16: Right.
3: So all I want to do is talk to the doctor. And they've sent me a text saying that the results are in.
16: Yeah.
3: So if this is an emergency, hang up. Or I love this one. If you're calling to book, reschedule or cancel an appointment, please hang up now
16: yeah.
3: and go to our website.
16: Mm.
3: Go to genericmedical.com,
16: yep.
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16: And how tough is it to navigate through those
3: and
16: setups?
3: And the second you get to the site,
16: yep.
3: it says call one of our operators.
16: Exactly, yeah.
3: Driving me nuts.
16: She's a full 180.
3: Anyway, it goes, if you're calling about some results, Please hang up. Your doctor hasn't seen them yet, even though we've texted you to say that they have them. When you do get on the phone to your doctor, they'll act like we don't know what you're talking about. And then they'll open them while you're on the phone and read them to you at live. And you can hear their scrolling mouse going, yeah, okay.
2: Gotcha.
3: Yeah. And again, this is not the doctor's fault or the receptionist's fault because they are overworked.
2: Yeah.
3: And we have a doctor shortage. Mm. But I think that there is a way to set these messages up so they don't make you want to commit a crime.
2: Right, yeah.
3: Because I called them up in a pretty good mood, and by the end of this thing, I was so angry.
2: Angry. Disappointed. Would have been easier to drive there, Lots.
3: You texted me! Yeah. You know when someone says, give me a call when you call them and they don't answer?
2: Yeah, yeah, yeah. That's
3: the rage.
2: Annoying.
3: The rage.
2: Do you know what you've set them up with there? One of the great shit sandwiches.
3: Yeah, I know.
2: Because you've buttered them up nicely, whacked them in between, and then come home strong.
3: Get to the point.
2: Okay.
3: All of the messages about the COVID and the stuff and...
2: Yeah. Can you wrap this up? I'm running out of hold music, actually.
3: Please hang up.
2: Oh, fantastic. 104.7 Adelaide's Triple M, 13 minutes away from 9 o'clock. It's Loz and Tomo. Triple M.

0: from 9 o'clock, 104.7 Adelaide's Triple M. Loz and Tomo filling in for Roo, Ditz and Loz. The whole team back Tuesday morning, 6 a.m. after the October long weekend. Babysitting, Loz. Babysitting.
1: Do you have a paid babysitter that you get in?
0: Nah, we don't. Forever? No. We don't do that.
1: You just make your family do it for free?
0: No. Oh. I'd like to think we're pretty good at the parenting model and actually look after our own kids.
1: Yeah, but that's not fair.
0: No, I know what you mean. You know what I mean. Anyway,
1: such a clip.
0: What do you mean?
1: We parent our own. Like, you know.
0: No, yeah. I sorry. That's probably come to the stage of with a lot of the comments when fathers, and it's probably changed a bit. I'd like to think
1: that
0: anyway.
1: Oh, you're babysitting your own children.
0: You know what I mean?
1: Yeah, I don't
0: yeah,
1: like
0: the
1: that.
0: Old fact, you're parenting, mate. You're parenting.
1: Yeah, you're not babysitting.
0: Your own kid. Yeah, that's what I was probably getting at.
1: No, that's fair.
0: Anyway, a story has come out this morning. A mum was shocked to receive a $120 invoice the next morning after cancelling that babysitter.
1: So she had a babysitter booked in for a six-hour shift, $20 an hour. Not bad. $120 it would have cost them, and 6 hours prior to the shift, she cancelled on the babysitter.
0: Yep.
1: And the babysitter said, no worries, and didn't mention anything about it. And then the next morning, they received an invoice for a cancellation fee.
0: Mm.
1: And the babysitter was just like, I said no to another family.
0: Yeah.
1: So that I'd have the evening free for you.
0: Yes.
1: And why should my job be any different than anyone else who has a
0: So do you think it should be full clip?
1: The full clip is pretty rough.
0: Full clip is horrendous.
1: Most people have a terms and conditions where you pay a $50 cancellation.
0: Yeah. I think that's fair. I think full clip's probably pushing the envelope a little bit.
1: Mm.
0: Don't you think?
1: It is a funny one.
0: You've actually done no work for the same wedge.
1: Yeah, but she would have done the work.
0: Yeah, she would have, but she didn't.
1: Yeah, because they cancelled on it.
0: Yeah, so I don't think it's worth full clip. I think you've got your evening back as well. Should you get paid for having your evening back full clip?
1: She could have made that money if she'd said yes to someone else.
0: Yeah.
1: So she has lost that money.
0: Yeah, I do understand that, but you actually haven't done the work. That's my thing with it all.
1: Yeah,
0: so I reckon there's a percentage fee, absolutely, but to get the full hog for
1: you
0: it,
1: haven't
0: I think,
1: done the work, but
0: there.
1: You've committed your time and you've said no to other money.
0: Yes.
1: So you do deserve something, I think.
0: Yeah, I think we're in agreement there.
1: I think babysitters should be like anyone else in the world.
0: Yeah.
1: That they do. I mean, people act like it's just this unimportant job. They're taking care of your children.
0: Yeah,
1: they're keeping your children alive.
0: Yeah.
1: Like.
0: Yeah.
1: You want to make sure that you treat them well because they're the most important. Like,
0: things have changed a lot, haven't they?
1: Trusting them to do a very important job. They should be respected, I think.
0: Yeah, no, I totally agree with that. Things have changed a lot, though. Like, I think it was sort of any Joe Blow, you'd go with a babysitter, wouldn't you? You know, from.
1: And the payment would be like, you know.
0: Yeah.
1: They'd give it to the parents or something.
0: Yeah.
1: We'll give your mum a bottle of wine.
0: Mm.
1: Yeah. We'll get Sally to do 6 hours of unpaid labour.
0: $20 an hour, though, is not too bad if you're. You know, however old you are doing, if you're 15, 16 babysitting.
1: Look, I think any mum in the world and any dad who's had to spend 6 hours one-on-one with a kid who's really needs a lot of attention, and I'd probably rather be doing office work for $50 an hour.
0: Yeah, I get that.
1: It's hard work.
0: I understand that, yeah.
1: It isn't easy. And if you're not a parent and it's not like your full-time gig and you don't know everything about this child and all of its needs and all of its, you know, you don't speak the language of the toddler or whatever. It's bloody exhausting. I've done a lot of babysitting as an adult.
0: Yep.
1: And my God, you have to be on.
0: So
1: you
0: we're
1: have to be so on.
0: We're talking about one way here. What if the babysitter cancels on the couple? What happens there? Is there any ramifications the other way?
1: Well, does your hairdresser have to pay you when they cancel? No, it doesn't really work like that.
0: Yeah, and that I think this is the big build-up as well. Once parents have the ability to go out and they've got the babysitter sorted, and you see them let their hair down like something else in the wild, don't you? Because they know all the stars have aligned and finally I can crank things up for the next
1: some
0: 6, 7 hours.
1: Some 14-year-old's taking care of our kids.
0: Yeah,
1: let's
0: exactly.
1: go ballistic.
0: Let's turn our phones off and enjoy.
1: Yeah. I don't know what happens then.
0: No.
1: Because that you're the customer and the customer doesn't get. Well, maybe they get a voucher or like a free.
0: Yeah, maybe an hour or two.
1: We'll add an hour. I'll do a couple of free hours next time I babysit or something like that. Look, now we're coming up with terms and conditions.
0: Exactly. We could nearly manage these babysitters, Loz.
1: Yeah. We should start a business.
0: A little side hustle. We're on to something.
1: This has come up with a name.
0: It's 5 away.
1: 0488-51047.
0: They'll be invested, the family. 5 away from 9 o'clock. Roo's going to join us shortly for his tip.
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4: 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Triple M Traffic starts with Adelaide's biggest delay, slow both ways for a breakdown Port Adelaide on the Port River Expressway near Perkins Drive, a crash in the city, West Terrace near Gilbert Street, and traffic lights playing up Modbury Northeast Road near Golden Grove Road. 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
0: 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The whole team back Tuesday morning after the long weekend. And speaking of, Rupert,
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1: I need the tip.
15: Get it straight from the horse's mouth.
17: I am Mr. Roo.
15: It's time for Roo's tip of the week.
0: He's over there in Melbourne, Loz.
1: Roo! Roo!
18: Hey! How are you?
1: I'm sitting in your chair.
18: I saw that. Get out. No, seriously. Don't think just because I'm not there you can sit there. Yeah.
1: Nah, I swapped the chairs around.
0: She's handling the text line, Roo. If she's replying to everyone.
1: I'm on the text line, Roo. I'm replying as you.
18: Yeah, well... I bet you're not, because I'm pretty blunt with a few people on there.
0: How's it going over there in Melbourne, Roo?
18: Good, yeah, got over yesterday. I'm just cruising around here this morning, going out for a walk. It's a public holiday over in Melbourne, so
1: right.
18: There's no one around, yeah. Which is a great idea, because you can't get a coffee or go and do anything. But anyway, charge everyone 15% more for everything. But
1: yeah.
18: And I'm just sitting here on a park bench off Spring Street near Collins Street in Melbourne. Guess who's run past me?
0: Who?
18: Peter Malinowski.
0: Oh, the Battle of the Titans.
18: Oh, the big fella.
1: Yeah, two alpha.
18: But, you know, but I'm sitting on the park bench with the guts hanging out. He's running past looking fit as with his shirt off.
0: Oh,
18: so.
0: He would be. He
1: God,
0: would
1: that
0: be.
1: Makes me feel so lazy. Oh, if he has gold. Time to exercise on a work trip in Melbourne.
0: Yeah.
1: Oh, my God.
18: Yeah, I think he works out non-stop. But anyway... what do you want a horse to?
0: Yeah, if we got a couple, Rupert, you've been on fire over the past few weeks.
1: Eight
0: last
1: weeks.
0: Week, a little drop off, but this is the week.
18: Yeah, well, I think we can bounce back at Muzza Bizza tomorrow. The races are at Murray Bridge.
0: Yeah, how good. Brilliant.
18: So race one, I think, is a short one, but I think you can probably double your money on it. Our Brave Boy, number 7 in race one, should win. All right.
0: Nice.
18: And just remember, Loz, you're not allowed to back him, but you can ride him down.
1: I know.
18: And in race 4, I've tipped this one probably about a month ago, Uptown Monk, race 4, number 11, won its last start at Balaclava. I reckon it'll be winning again tomorrow as well. So you can have $2 on the first one on the nose.
1: Our Brave Boy.
18: And probably, I reckon you can have between $1 and $2 on the nose of race 4 as well.
0: That's good.
1: That's okay.
0: Good. Perfect.
1: Sounds good. Before you go, you're on the front bar. And you had a hot mic moment, and I want everyone to have a listen to this. Can we play it?
19: Are we off camera here? Yeah. Can you just tell Pang, if he takes a piss out of me one more time, I'll get that logo and shove it up his ass.
1: Oh. Now, I know you pretty well. That sounded real to me.
18: I will. I'm sick of him bloody doing it. You know, I reckon it'd fit just perfectly, too.

0: Look, I haven't won quite as many awards as Nick Dacos this week, but it's been a good week. You know, the Golden Committee is a very prestigious award over here, and as I said on the front bar, like with a big summer and hanging around, lack of talent people like yourself, Loz and Jits, you know, you'll drag me down and I'll probably win another one next year.
1: I got to say, you sound better over there. I don't know. You're flying.
2: If you get a three-peat, Rupert, that is unprecedented areas.
0: Throw the Brownlow out and bring the Kennedy in.
2: Oh, that is superb. Hey, before we let you go, who wins tomorrow and why, mate?
0: Oh, look, it's going to be terrible conditions. They're talking 12 degrees at 2 o'clock tomorrow.
2: Wow. Yeah.
0: 12 degrees, 10 mils of rain. Probably favours the bigger bodies of Brisbane, but I think they were too good anyway. Look, both sides are stacked. Brisbane Smalls will probably be the difference. I just got too many blokes who can win the game off their own boot. So, I'm going to go for Brisbane by probably about 20, 30 points. Mm. And Zach Bailey, the winner, Norm Smith.
1: Okay.
2: Yeah, there he is right there. The 8-time All-Australian, 2-time committee, Golden Committee winalist is Mark Ricciuto. Rupert, thanks for your time, mate.
1: Get back to your park bench.
0: No worries. Yeah. Have a great week. Have a great weekend, everyone.
1: See you,
2: Rupert. We are done and dusted as well, Loz.
1: We are.
2: Here, Brekkie is completed. But Triple M's 50K No Repeat Workday as well kicks off very shortly.
1: That is true. We're going to repeat a song today, and we're essentially breaking our promise to not repeat a song by doing that. 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
5: Morning, it's Keegan with you. How would you like to go into grand final weekend knowing that you're on the shortlist for $50,000? Inevitably, it'll probably encourage a couple more pints while you're watching the footy. What are you going to do? Listen out for us to repeat a song while you work, and we will repeat a song today when you hear it 133353. Simple as that. Matthew, in Walkerville, what would you do with that sort of cash, mate?
6: Well, my missus from Sweden. I'll probably head back over there.
5: What's she?
6: On holiday.
5: Oh, what? She's from. Oh, she's here, but from Sweden.
6: Yeah, met her at the backpackers then. So.
5: Oh, well, I thought you meant she was still in Sweden. I'm like, that's a long distance relationship.
6: Yeah.
5: Swedish holiday coming up, Matthew. Just hear us play a song twice while you work, mate. Toto, Triple M.

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1: Quick one, guys. How confident are you that we're not going to repeat a song today?
2: Extremely.
0: Oh, medium.
1: Nah, it's not really reassuring, is it?
2: Well, if we do mess it up, someone wins $50,000.
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0: 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What's up, mate?
1: I just heard that thing on the radio about some competition.
0: Never heard something more specific in my life. Daniel, do you mean the $50,000 no repeat work day?
1: Yeah, that's the one.
0: Have you heard a song played twice while you work?
1: Not as yet.
0: Okay, well, Daniel, when you do, then you give me a ring on 133353. I'll make it even easier. This Simple Minds song is the one that's going to play twice today. Here's the first time. Triple M.

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1: Carrying in eskies full of beer was permitted. However, there were some restrictions. Patrons were limited to 24 cans per person.
0: Here's another cold one from the Eskies. Triple M's Awesome 80s Friday.